0: we will be probably satisfied also.
1: The president speaking at an event to introduce the TrumpRx.gov website aimed at lowering drug prices for Americans. Commuter chaos on New York's Long Island. Union workers with the Long Island Railroad shutting down the nation's busiest rail system. They're demanding higher pay and improved health care benefits. Stocks mixed on Wall Street today, with the Dow closing up 160 points, but the Nasdaq losing 134. 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
2: From this evening into tonight, we'll be tracking thunderstorms. Those will taper off late tonight. Low of 68 degrees for Tuesday. Dry in the morning. Afternoon thunderstorms possible. Some of the storms could be severe. High of 85 degrees. For Wednesday, mostly cloudy. Some lingering rain showers possible. High of 65. Thursday looks dry for the most part. Can't rule out a stray shower. Partly cloudy, 67 degrees. Showers likely on Friday with a high of 72. Saturday, more showers possible with a high of 78. I'm Chief Meteorologist Austin Chaney for Dayton Severe Weather Station, 1290 and 95.7 WHIO.
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4: Taking a look across the Miami Valley, there are no accidents to report and all highways are moving smoothly. I'm Grayson Zellick, WHIO Triple Team Traffic.
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1: From everywhere USA. Is that what we do with Jimmy? He's everywhere USA. I thought he was Long Island. But at this point, he's everywhere because he's a national radio host and he's traveling all over the country. He's getting exhausted on the weekends and then he ends up having to have a fill-in host on Mondays. That's right. It's Tom Shalhoub in for Jimmy Failla on Fox Across America. Doing the old radio gig. I love doing it. But to tell you the truth, usually, like Jimmy, I'm exhausted on Mondays and I take it off. Mondays are kind of my day with my golden retriever because, as you know, I'm kind of a all hands on deck guy here. I'm what they call a fire crew. We used to say that when we worked in entertainment. I can kind of do all the jobs. So I'm always filling in for people. This week, I'm filling in for Jimmy Failla. I'm filling in for Guy Benson. I'm filling in for Greg Gutfeld. So I'm a good like second banana. And Jimmy had gigs this weekend. I don't know where he is, but he's doing gigs somewhere. And he had to go Betty by late last night. And I'm sure he's exhausted. And he's sleeping late today. And God bless him for it. So I'm taking over on a Monday. And I love it. And I want to talk about headlines. Even though I generally tune out on the weekends. Do you do what I do? And I used to be a kind of a Sunday morning paper guy. I would get the newspaper out. I like to kind of collect the week's news. With the failing New York Times, I'm serious. I used to read the New York Times every Sunday and I would watch the what they call the Sunday shows. I don't do that anymore. I tune out and I do a media-free weekend unless I'm here filling in on Fox doing the big weekend show, which is a great show, by the way. And I tend to kind of like reset over the weekends. And then Monday morning, I wake up, I have the day to myself. I get the golden retriever outside. I turn on the radio, maybe listen to Fox News Radio. Maybe I tune into some of the Fox shows as a radio show. I'm a radio guy. I love audio entertainment. And I tend to like to, you know, I like to be outside. So if I go to the dog park, I listen to Fox News on Sirius XM. One of my favorite radio shows of the day is The Five. The Five is a great radio show. And I know a lot of people, my wife included, they like to watch the show. They like to see the personalities. I like to listen to it. I'm outside throwing the ball, listening to The Five. It's fantastic. So let's do some radio today. Let's go over the headlines, okay? What do we got first? First thing I looked at this morning, Trump-China trip results. Okay. It's big news, right? Trump in China and he made headlines doing what? Kind of maybe giving a little side eye to Taiwan. I mean, he has talked tough on Taiwan the way that he talks tough on Iran. But he's also, every once in a while, he kind of throws a little thing like, you know, hey, don't mess with us. We're not going to mess with you. Kind of like wink, wink. So let's play that soundbite. Let's just soundbite number one. It's Trump talking on Special Report about using essentially Taiwan as a bargaining chip. Play that.
2: What's your hinge point?
3: Well, I'm not going to say that, but I may do it, I may not do it. But we're not looking to have wars, and if you kept it the way it is, I think China's going to be okay with that. But we're not looking to have somebody say, let's go independent because the United States is backing us. You know,
2: so President Xi probably liked that you haven't approved the weapons to Taiwan.
3: I would say like is maybe too strong a word because he thinks I could do it with just the signing of my signature, unlike Biden, who couldn't sign his signature. No, I'm holding that in abeyance, and it depends on China. It depends. It's a very good negotiating chip for us, frankly. It's a lot of weapons. It's $12 billion. It's a lot of weapons.
1: Okay, he's talking about it's a lot of weapons. We sell arms to Taiwan, and so that means a lot to the United States. But he's talking, when he says bargaining chip, is he saying the arms are a bargaining chip? Essentially, what he's saying is China eventually wants to go into Taiwan. We all know that. Why do we know that? Because they say it. China has said since Nixon turned over and, you know, recognized China in 1972. We all remember that. I was a little boy and even I was aware of what was going on back then. But we recognize China. We used to recognize Taiwan when you and I were little kids. We used to buy a skateboard and we would see on the back of it, made in Taiwan. And we buy a radio made in Taiwan. And then in the 80s, we started seeing made in Japan a little more than Taiwan. And then in the 90s, made in China. What happened to made in Taiwan? It went away. How did that happen? Well, we let it go away. So we have always said, okay, Taiwan is our ally. We're going to give them arms. China better not go into Taiwan. But back in 1972, President Nixon recognized China. And then in the late 70s with President Carter in 1979. We basically said, Taiwan doesn't exist. We gave full diplomatic relations to China. And in doing so, we said, Taiwan is part of China. We agreed to that. But there's always been this thing like, well, no, China, don't even think of going into Taiwan. We gave it up a long time ago. Not in spirit, but in practicality, we did. We're going to be taking calls in the second hour. This is something I know people, they would love to call in and argue with me about it. And I love talking to, you know, China politics and Taiwan with people like Gordon Chang. He's another guy. I wonder how he would feel about what I just said. But basically, my entire life, we have been playing footsie with China and saying, look, we're going to let China be a growing country. We're going to get our companies in there and we're going to open the markets. And eventually China is going to become like a Western country. We all thought that. But then we saw in the early 90s,

confusing, but in the end, what does it mean? Well, Trump is a power player, and he basically wants what's best for the United States, right? So I want to say, vis-a-vis Donald Trump, he has the best approach to China of any president of my lifetime. Why? Because he's treating it as a realistic entity. And so he's essentially saying, look, long before I was president, back when he was just a real estate developer, he saw all this happening. He knows what the deal is with Taiwan. He knows that the Chinese communists have always said Taiwan is a part of our country and we are going to make it part of China, whether anyone likes it or not. And so Trump is basically saying, okay, it's a great bargaining chip. He's treating it as a realistic thing. I think a lot of people in the, a lot of what you would call the China hawks, a lot of the people who were, say, pro-Ukraine during the Ukraine war, which is still going on, a lot of people who were pro-arming Ukraine and consider themselves hawks, a lot of people in the Bush foreign policy wing, a lot of people in the Clinton and Obama foreign policy wing, they are all essentially hawks toward Russia, China in that way. And Donald Trump is a little more of a realist. What's he been doing lately? He's been treating the globe in a hemispheric way. North America, South America, Greenland. So what has what he's done with Greenland, saying we got to get in there, we got to have Greenland. People thought it was just Trump being belligerent and weird. No, this is a hemispheric approach to the world. If China is going to flex their muscle in Asia, we are going to flex our muscle in our hemisphere. This is what Venezuela is about. So if I were to be an advisor to the president, which I'm not, I'm one of the only Fox News employees who doesn't work for the White House at this point, but I would be a supporter of this hemispheric position. I like what's happened in Venezuela, okay? We didn't go to war there, but we flexed our muscle. We're also getting tough with China as far as Central America goes and the Panama Canal, which again, going back to Jimmy Carter, he gave that away in the late 70s. We have been giving it away for free. We essentially said to China, okay, we're going to recognize you and we're going to hope that you play nice with us in the future. And you had, you know, George H.W. Bush with his 1,000 points of light that didn't have to do with foreign policy. But, you know, he used to talk in rosy terms about open markets. And when we open up to China, flowers will bloom and democracy will break out all over the world. And we realized later on that that did not happen. And I'm telling you, when Tiananmen Square happened, that was a real wake-up call for me, because I've always been essentially my entire life conservative. You know, I was in high school during the Reagan administration and I liked Reagan. And then I kind of liked George H.W. Bush. But when Tiananmen Square happened and George H.W. Bush said, not gonna do it, we're gonna be prudent. And the best approach is to let things be. We didn't do anything. We didn't stand up for those Chinese students at all. Why? Because business interests wanted China. They saw it as a piggy bank, and it was a piggy bank. And when I visited China years later, this was in the early 2000s, I made two trips to China to, believe it or not, do stand-up comedy. The businessmen in China, the American businessmen, they all agreed with that. They said, you know what? Tiananmen Square was the best thing to happen. Calmed everything down. Got the, got our companies in here. This is not a country that can deal with democracy. That's the kind of stuff I heard when I was over there. So that was a wake-up call to me. I stopped being an idealist in the early 90s when I realized a lot of what we said about, oh, we're going to support democracy around the globe, we didn't really mean it. If business interests were going to be more important, we were going to go with that. So it's interesting. What Donald Trump said vis-a-vis China, he's kind of signaling. This is about power. And we are going to
treat China in a practical way.

0: practical way. And I'll tell you something. When we come back, we're going to play the soundbite from Gates. Not Gates. What's his name? Not Bill Gates. The guy. Robert Gates. I got a great sound clip from Robert Gates. Again, stressing that at some point, we're going to wink, wink, and we're going to give up on the Taiwan thing. That's what I think is going to happen. So we're going to take a break. We're going to play the Gates thing, and we're going to further talk about the U.S. relations with China. And this is something that's going to be good in the second hour when we take calls, because I hope somebody disagrees with me on this and we can get into a nice radio fight. Okay, we'll take a break and we'll be back. This is Tom Shalhoub in for Jimmy Failla on Fox Across America.
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7: Thunderstorms possible tonight, low of 68. I'm Chief Meteorologist Austin Chaney for WHIO.
8: Madness, that's more like a Shaloo tune. We started off with like Van Halen, that's kind of a Fela. That's Fela energy. But Madness, that's Shaloo all the way. That was my time. I went to high school in the 80s. I was really into ska and all that stuff. Okay, so we were talking about China, as President Trump says it in the last segment. And I want to play this sound from Robert Gates. This is the former Secretary of State, former Secretary of Defense, which we now call Secretary of War. That's why I mix it up there. He was SecDef, okay? So this is a guy who knows what he's talking about. And I want to play a clip that shows that he also, in addition to Donald Trump, has a fairly realistic view, realpolitik, as they say, view of China. Play clip number 5.
9: I think the chances of a Chinese invasion of Taiwan are pretty low, particularly over the next several years. And partly because Xi has other options open to him that involve far less risk. So they have surrounded Taiwan with ships and in the air. They have shown their ability to close off maritime and air access to the island. They could create a blockade or a quarantine around Taiwan anytime they wanted, what the Taiwanese call an anaconda strategy. And it would strangle Taiwan over time. I don't think they want to go in and attack Taiwan. They don't want to destroy the very chip factories they want to take over. So. And then there's cyber. There are all kinds of pressures.
8: Okay. Now, let's break that down, what he said there. Were you listening to that? We still have this thing about, oh, we got to help Taiwan. They're our friend, and China better not go into Taiwan. The former Secretary of Defense, Robert Gates, basically just said in one paragraph, China, you're welcome to Taiwan. Just wait a couple of years and be cool about it. I mean, this is what he says. I don't think that China is going to invade Taiwan. Okay, that sounds kind of positive, right? Why? Because they're afraid of us? No, because they have so many other options, he said. And he also said, particularly over the next several years. All right, well, if you know anything about China, they have a what is it, a 1,000-year strategy? It's at least 100 years. They got it all mapped out. They plan for the future, okay? They can wait. And he said they have other options open to them that involve far less risk. They have Taiwan surrounded. And then he said they can do a blockade or a quarantine around Taiwan anytime they want. Well, you guys know what a blockade is? It's called war. A blockade is an act of war. So when he says they're not going to invade, oh, they'll do a nice gentle thing like a blockade. That's the same thing. That's called a blockade is an invasion because you are at war with the country. And then he goes on to say this, like this is some kind of gentle strategy. He says it's an anaconda strategy. And in case you didn't get what that means, he says they could strangle Taiwan over time. So there, just to put you all at ease, I don't think they want to go in. I'm paraphrasing here. I don't think they want to go in and attack Taiwan. All right. So they're not going to attack. They're going to strangle. Now, this is the former Secretary of Defense. He's again signaling that we gave up China a long time ago. And I'm telling you, we gave it up in 1972 when Richard Nixon decided to recognize what we used to call Red China. So what does that mean for us? It means that ship has sailed. So what do we do about it? Do we keep talking tough and watch Taiwan slip out of our grasp? No. We try to use it as a bargaining chip, as President Trump said, and we solidify our hemispheric strategy. And instead of losing to China, we look at it realistically as the dominant power in that region of the world, and we will remain the dominant power in this region of the world. Does that make sense to you? And that is Donald Trump talking. But nobody has the guts to put it the way I just did, which that ship has sailed. Okay, this is Tom Shillow. Getting really serious here. In for Jimmy Failla. We'll be back.
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11: Fox News, I'm Tom Graham. President Trump says he's holding off on a military strike on Iran planned for Tuesday.
12: I was asked by Saudi Arabia, Qatar, UAE, and some others if we could put it off for 2 or 3 days, a short period of time, because they think that they are getting very close to making a deal.
11: Previously, Trump threatened the clock was ticking to strike a deal or fighting would ramp back up. Three people are dead after two gun and open fire on a San Diego mosque. Two teenage suspects also dead, believed to have died from self-inflicted wounds.
13: We are in the process of serving search warrants that will continue tonight and on into the days ahead. We're going to continue following any leads. And any information that comes forward.
11: San Diego Police Chief Scott Wall, America's listening to Fox News.
7: From this evening into tonight, we'll be tracking thunderstorms. Those will taper off late tonight. Low of 68 degrees for Tuesday. Dry in the morning. Afternoon thunderstorms possible. Some of the storms could be severe. High of 85 degrees. For Wednesday, mostly cloudy. Some lingering rain showers possible. High of 65. Thursday looks dry for the most part. Can't rule out a stray shower. Partly cloudy, 67 degrees. Showers likely on Friday with a high of 72. Saturday, more showers possible with a high of 78. I'm Chief Meteorologist Austin Chaney for Dayton Severe Weather Station. 1290 and 95.7 WHIO.
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14: As of right now, there are no accidents on the stormy evening, but you may encounter some traffic if you're heading up on I-75 northbound. Just around Wagner Ford Road, there's some construction going on. I'm Grayson Zellick, WHIO, Triple Team Traffic.
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1: 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I'd like to give a huge shout out to the Wright State University men's basketball team, who made the NCAA tournament and gave Virginia a run for their money in the first round. Led by head coach Clint Sargent, his scrappy bunch of young men won the Horizon League tournament and went to the NCAAs on a very small NIL budget. Clint Sargent is a hardworking class act who deserved this success. And the basketball team isn't the only good thing going on out there on campus. The school is thriving as well. President Sue Edwards is a leader who cares about Dayton, Ohio, and all the students and faculty at Wright State. The impact Wright State makes on the Dayton region cannot be questioned. So to everyone out there at Wright State University, and I do mean everyone, congrats on your success. You're good news for Dayton.
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9: Tom Shalhoub in for Jimmy Failla on Fox Across America with Jimmy Failla. And there's a lot of energy here today because we had a lot of headlines, and I only got to one of them. I opened up my headlines today, and I was going to discuss them with you in the first hour, and all we got was China, because I had to go off on China. But we're going to discuss some of the other headlines with Brianna Lyman. Brianna, do we have her on the line?
10: Sure do.
9: Brianna, welcome to the show. We've done what together? Gutfeld? Have we done
10: America's Newsroom together?
9: Yes. And there we go. Oh, that's right. America's Newsroom, where we have to wake up early and get in there.
10: Don't get me started, Tom. I hate getting up early.
9: Yeah. Well, you have an easier time than me. You're so young and lovely. Okay, you're the election correspondent for the Federalist. So let's start with kind of, I guess, election talk. You know what? I don't love the horse race stuff, but that's what we have to talk about. So today's headline, Trump's his approval rating, low. The New York Times says it could be a bloodbath as far as the midterms go. I'm saying that this is the kind of thing we talk about every time. We have a president in second term. We always hear about, oh, no, it's a bloodbath. You know, the president loses seats in the House, usually in the midterms, definitely during his second term. We are now in a conflict with Iran. And so Trump is seeing resistance from Democrats and also some people on the right. If you listen to, right-wing influencers, there's a lot of them who are against the actions in Iran. So he's got it coming at him in many ways. So his approval rating doesn't surprise me much. What about you?
10: Yeah, and I don't think it's necessarily, I mean, of course, we don't want Republicans, or you know, some people listening probably don't want Republicans to lose this midterm cycle, but I don't think it'll be a bloodbath, even if they do lose. You go to 2006, 2018, you can maybe call that a bloodbath, right? But if you look right now, even though Republicans and President Trump in particular may have low approval ratings, you know who also has low approval ratings? The Democrats. They have a historically narrow margin of favorability compared to Republicans. It's in the single digits. Typically, if you're going to see a bloodbath again, 2006, 2018, you see a double digit margin. You don't see that with Democrats right now because the party is so politically toxic. So I do think that with redistricting in place and with Democrats' own brand, this will still be a pretty close election. I don't think people in the, you know, the political world are as nervous as pundits or the New York Times wants you to believe they are.
9: Yeah, you mentioned redistricting, and I keep seeing, oh, redistricting, Republicans did it, and Democrats were mad, and so they doubled down on it, and then Republicans came back, and oh boy, Republicans are winning the redistricting wars. Why are Republicans winning the redistricting wars when can't Democrats just keep doing, I mean, can't it just keep going? Democrats are going to keep rejiggering their maps. We're going to rejigger our maps. Why would people say Republicans are getting the best of them? I don't really understand it.
10: Yeah, so I think what people fail to remember is that for a long time, Republicans just kind of took it and rolled over for decades. And so you saw that balance kind of go from here. And Republicans have now developed this spine and they're saying, you know what? No, we're going to tilt this balance. So when you go back to Texas, which kind of sparked this redistricting war, they are just correcting a wrong that other Republicans failed to do, right? You have the entire Northeast, even those states have, you know, 40%, like Massachusetts, almost 40% of their constituents voted Republican, not a single district. Same for Connecticut. And people will say, well, that's because the Republicans are dispersed throughout the state. If you look at districts in places like Illinois, I mean, these are drawn quite literally like a salamander, just like gerrymandering kind of came up with, because they are willing to do whatever it takes for their party's power. Republicans have never been willing to do that or to play and make it an even playing field. So Texas took the you know, the ball in their hands and said, look, ball's in our court. We're going to play it, and we're going to play it this way. And you saw California respond fine. When Virginia decided to step in and respond, it kind of galvanized Florida, Alabama, some other states to say, you know what? You know, all bets are off the table. We're going to go forward with this. Democrats have already redistricted to the maximum extent that they could. Republicans haven't. And you know it's true because you see some states right now saying, look, instead of going for, you know, two new Republican seats, we're just going to go for one for now, meaning there's still more on the table to be desired from Republicans. Give it another election cycle. You may have a new legislature come in and say, we're redrawing again. So Republicans have more to win than Democrats have.
9: It is true. You know, when I go around the country, I'm always visiting red states. I mean, if you go around the country, you're going to visit red states. When I do, places like Nebraska, I go there. There are a lot of blue districts in the urban areas in their cities. There's the famous blue dot in the middle of Nebraska. I don't know why they get they it's Maine and Nebraska get that weird blue electoral vote. I think Republicans got to get on it and they got to change that, because I don't know why they're allowed to do that. They're allowed to essentially send their own Democrat electors right in the middle of the state. And do you know about that? Like, what is the blue dot? What's the situation with Maine and Nebraska? They're doing something that I don't think should be allowed.
10: Yeah, so they split their electoral votes. And I think it was last year, but it could have been the year before. But I do think it was last year that Republicans in Nebraska had said, let's go for a winner takes all kind of system. And it was blocked. So that's why they have that split vote. And I think what's more concerning is, you know, Maine, Nebraska, those are two states. But there are dozens of blue states right now when it comes to the Electoral College where they have joined that pact, which is whoever wins the national popular vote will get that state's Electoral College.
9: That's crazy. Look, you got to go over that again about what it is. This pact. It's a pact. To me, A, it's unconstitutional. We have an Electoral College here. I don't know why states are allowed to opt out of that system any more than states would be allowed to opt out of, you know, freedom. This is what we fought the Civil War over. We said, no, you guys can't have slavery. You know, we have a whole country. You can't do things your own way. So what in the incarnation is this pact, and is it unconstitutional?
10: I think it's unconstitutional. So the Electoral College, the purpose of that, right, is that regional density alone does not get to determine presidential outcomes. There has to be a geographic balance. And the reason that the founders kind of struck that Electoral College compromise is because smaller states that weren't as populated, let's say, as Virginia, as New York, wanted to make sure that their voices were still heard. Otherwise, they would not have been incentivized to join a union in which they would never actually have a legitimate voice in that union. So that's why that compromise was struck. So it's incredible to think that 250 years later, small flyover states should have that same problem happen to them where they are voiceless in the presidential election so long as California and New York make the decision because they have densely populated cities. And I suspect that by the time this pact, I think it needs 36 states to kind of go into effect. I assume when it hits that point, there will be lawsuits. And you know, you pray to God that the right court hears this, because with all the judicial appointments that are being held up by Republicans right now, and with all the judicial appointments that will be put through if Democrats take back the Senate and the presidency in the next few years, you're going to see this question probably come down like to the wire, you know, a split decision.
9: Yeah, it's interesting. Now, so the Electoral College, the electors, let's talk about the census, essentially. I know that the census affects the number of representatives you get in Congress, okay? The House of Representatives. So when you have illegal aliens in your state, in your, you know, cities, states, whatever it is, these sanctuary cities, that population of illegals counts toward their representatives in Congress. Am I right about that?
10: Yes, that's 100% accurate. And Yvette Clark, who is a Democrat for New York, she said in 2021, basically, send me all the migrants and the illegals because I need it for redistricting purposes. So Democrats aren't even being coy about why they want and why they incentivize mass illegal migration. In fact, New York State, we are set to lose, I think, two congressional seats in the next census. So I think by 2030. And you take that into account, and then you look at Kathy Hochul, who is basically bucking to the progressive wing of the New York State legislature, who wants ICE just completely out of New York State. They want to put in so many restrictions on ICE that ICE can't enforce. The reason she's willing to concede those things is because she's playing the long game for her party. She does not want New York State to lose at least two congressional districts because of out-migration. So if she can keep illegal aliens here and bolster that population where legal residents are fleeing, she can try and maintain Democrats' balance or power in Congress.
9: Yeah, and so does the Electoral College, the number of electors that you send, is that also affected by the U.S. Census?
10: Yes.
9: It is. So again, we're talking about, in both cases, yes. So the House of Representatives, obviously, it's a money issue, but the House of Representatives and the Electoral College are all affected by the number of illegals that are occupying these areas. It's quite amazing. And has a court case ever been, has anyone ever challenged the constitutionality of that?
10: So President Trump, and I'm a little foggy on this, but he did try to remove illegal aliens from the census in 2020. And I believe he did make it to the court, but I don't recall if they ruled on the merits of it. If they ruled on it, it was probably just kind of procedural.
9: Yeah.
10: But President Trump has again moved to remove those illegal aliens from the census. So I assume we're going to get an answer at some point or another.
9: Yeah, or he wants to put it on the census, but I think he says we're going to count everybody, but we need to also have a number. So the number of human bodies that's in the country, we're going to count. And we're also going to count the citizens, so at least we can get a count to see how many people are here, right? They didn't even want to do that.
10: Of course not. Of course, and they don't want to do that. Again, this goes back to their congressional apportionment. And the whole logic there is flawed, right? The idea is illegal aliens, non-citizens who are here legally, the whole non-citizen group, are not allowed to vote because they are not citizens. Therefore, they should not be able to impact or determine our national elections. And yet in the same breath, Democrats will say, yes, but we should include them for things like apportionment, which does decide congressional representation, which does decide the balance of Congress, which does decide which elections get passed. So it's crazy. You can't have both. You have to have one or the other. And Democrats increasingly made it clear, not only do they want illegal aliens here for apportionment, they want non-citizens to vote. New York City tried to get 800,000 non-citizens to vote. Places in California, there are places in the country that do allow non-citizens to vote in municipal elections. So this is their end game.
9: Yeah. Okay, let's go to China. I spent the first hour talking about that. And what's your take on the visit to China? What kind of news was made Was anything done? Was anything done that was consequential as far as U.S. relations with China?
10: I don't think necessarily to the benefit that Trump was looking for. I don't think that China moved the needle on Iran, which seems what Trump was hoping for.
9: What did he want? He wanted them to say, you're okay, you know, keep doing what you're doing?
10: I think he wanted one, that kind of stamp of approval. I think he also wants China to put pressure on Iran because China does get a lot of their oil from that Middle Eastern region. But I don't think that China necessarily has the same impetus to make that happen, because the longer that the United States is at war with Iran, the, you know, possibility for midterm elections to go bad for Republicans increases, possibility for President Trump to be impeached increases, and that benefits China. They don't want Donald Trump in office. They don't want Republicans in office. So I do think that they have that calculus there. I also think it was concerning. Trump did an interview with Sean Hannity, and he said, look, we're going to have 500,000 Chinese students here, whether you like it or not. You know, we are in a race right now in so many ways with China, including in AI. And the idea that we should have Chinese students come here, we give them the best education, and then they go back to China and bring all that education with them there and increase China's capabilities and make China greater, is incomprehensible and also insulting to American students, because our institutions should be for Americans, not for everybody on the globe.
9: What is that about Trump? These are the two issues that I've seen. I didn't see the interview with Hannity. It's quite interesting. What is it? There's actually three issues. One is he says he wants Chinese students all over the country, and he doesn't want to push back on that at all. But he's the famous, oh, you know, we got to have a border wall and whatever. He doesn't want to give on that. And what do you think Trump's motivation is on China, on the Chinese students? Two, on just that one. I can't think of the second one.
10: Well, I think that President Trump is a businessman through and through. And not that President Trump doesn't necessarily understand the movement that he, in large part, built up, the MAGA movement, but he does like business opportunities. He sees maybe giving China this concession on 500,000 students as a way to make that deal, or whatever deal he has in mind, or maybe pressure on Iran, expedited. Whereas there are a lot of conservatives, like myself included, who say a business deal is not worth selling out America's future for.
9: It's colleges. I could see if he said, oh, we need these workers over here to run our economy. He wants them to while away the hours at American universities. What's he do? What's it a gift to universities? Why is he doing that?
10: Right. And the best part is he's made this clear. He said it with Sean Hannity. He made a comment in an interview last year in which he said, you know, without having more students here, the lower universities would kind of bottom out, right? They would go out of business. If a lower ranked university cannot stay in business if we don't have foreign students, because maybe either American students are moving up in the ranks, or maybe foreign students are going to those lower colleges, then they shouldn't be in business, especially when we have seen what colleges do to our young adults. I mean, they indoctrinate them with just anti-American Marxist ideology. We should not want to bolster those institutions just so people can have a paycheck. That's not a good way to create a healthy society long term.
9: Yeah. I agree with you there, and you know we have to go because we're taking a break here. But I could stay with you all afternoon, Brianna Lyman. We'll work together on a panel soon, and maybe you know Dana will get us up early to do her show. It's great. It's great to talk to you, and we'll see you again. Thank you, Brianna Lyman. This is Tom Shalhoub in for Jimmy Failla on Fox Across America.
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1: Thunderstorms possible tonight, low of 68. I'm Chief Meteorologist Austin Chaney for WHIO.
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3: 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This is time. This is when I do the shout out to Prevagen, right? Hey guys, I remembered to do the Prevagen thing. Okay. So we're sponsored by Prevagen, and I hope you all are aware of that. And, you know, I forgot what I was going to say there. That's weird. That's not good on the Prevagen front. I think I need some. Okay, in the next half hour, we're going to be talking about the headlines, and we're going to be taking calls. So let's see. Does Jimmy, how many calls does Jimmy take? Like, how often does he do calls, Mike? Every once in a while. So we'll see if we can get some calls. I'm the fill-in host. I tweeted, and I also put it up on Locals. I said, hey, I'm going to be filling in for Jimmy Failla. And I said, you know, you can call in if you want. And so look out for the Locals people on my tom.locals.com because I told them I'd put them to the front of the line. But we'll see if we get any calls. Because somebody sent me a message back and they said, oh, good, I'll listen. Usually I don't listen when there's a fill-in host, but for you, I'll make an exception. Isn't that true? I used to, like, you know, I'd listen to Rush and, like, the Rush Limbaugh show, filling in for Rush. Oh, no, fill-in host, I'm not going to listen. And then, but every once in a while, I would, you know, I like when you get a fill-in host that is good. And you think, you know what, this guy's not half bad. I wanted to hear Jimmy, but... You know, Shalhoub's doing a bang-up job. So make sure I get this number right. 888-788-9910. 888-788-9910. In the next segment, we'll be taking calls and we'll be talking about the headlines of the day. This is Tom Shalhoub, in for Jimmy Failla on Fox Across America.
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7: Backing off another threat, I'm Tom Graham, Fox News. President Trump had warned Iran the clock is ticking and warned of military action. Today, the president, though, says he'll hold off on any fresh strikes, citing serious negotiations. Fox's Alexandria Hoff.
11: In an afternoon Truth Social post, the president credits the leaders of Qatar, Saudi Arabia, and the UAE for requesting the U.S. hold off on a scheduled attack of Iran, writing, in their opinion, as great leaders and allies, a deal will be made, which will be very acceptable to the United States of America, as well as all countries in the Middle East and beyond. This deal will include, importantly, no nuclear weapons for Iran. But the Iranians want to talk about nuclear capabilities after an agreement to end hostilities has been made. Iranian officials confirm that an updated proposal has been passed through Pakistani mediators to the Trump administration. Axios reports that the amended plan lacked detailed commitments to suspend uranium enrichment or commitments to hand over nuclear material.
7: Meantime, a fragile ceasefire remains in place. Three people killed after two gunmen opened fire in a San Diego mosque. Two teenage suspects also dead. The search for a motive is underway.
12: We are actively investigating this as a hate crime. There are details and information that we are investigating.
7: San Diego Police Chief Scott Wall did not give specifics. A federal court dismissing claims filed against OpenAI by Elon Musk, who accused the company of betraying a shared vision for it to remain a nonprofit.
13: After less than 2 hours of deliberations, a federal jury rejected Elon Musk's claims against his OpenAI co-founders, now CEO Sam Altman and President Greg Brockman. Jurors decided unanimously that the claims of breach of charitable trust were filed outside the statute of limitations, ultimately dismissing all other claims within the case.
7: Fox Business Network's Kelly Siberian in California. 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
1: From this evening into tonight, we'll be tracking thunderstorms. Those will taper off late tonight. Low of 68 degrees for Tuesday. Dry in the morning. Afternoon thunderstorms possible. Some of the storms could be severe. High of 85 degrees. For Wednesday, mostly cloudy. Some lingering rain showers possible. High of 65. Thursday looks dry for the most part. Can't rule out a stray shower. Partly cloudy, 67 degrees. Showers likely on Friday with a high of 72. Saturday, more showers possible with a high of 78. I'm Chief Meteorologist Austin Chaney for Dayton Severe Weather Station. 1290 and 95.7 WHIO.
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15: As of right now, there are no accidents on this stormy evening, but you may encounter some traffic if you're heading up on I-75 northbound. Just around Wagner Ford Road, there's some construction going on. I'm Grayson Zellick, WHIO triple team traffic.
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1: It is Fox Across America with Jimmy Failla and his fill-in host, Tom Shalhoub, doing a bang-up job as we enter our second hour. And I told you guys I was going to take some calls here, so we're going to reach out to America here and see what you guys have to say. The first hour, I was talking about China and the fact that America's stance toward China hasn't changed. The president said that. But what does that mean, that it hasn't changed? It's remained unchanged from what? Let's go to President Trump talking. This is clip number two.
2: Should the people of Taiwan feel more or less secure after your meetings with President Xi?
3: Neutral.
2: This has the policy changed at all?
3: No, nothing's US changed.
2: U.S. policy.
3: No, nothing's changed. I will say this. I'm not looking to have somebody go independent and, you know, we're supposed to travel 9,500 miles to fight a war. I'm not looking for that. I want them to cool down. I want China to cool down.
2: But you're waiting on approving billions of dollars of weapons for Taiwan.
3: That's right.
2: Is that
3: I'm
2: moving forward?
3: It. Well, I haven't approved it yet. We're going to see what happens.
2: What are you looking
3: I may
2: for?
3: Do it, I may not do it.
2: Yeah, what's your hinge point?
3: Well, I'm not going to say that, but I may do it, I may not do it. But we're not looking to have wars.
1: Okay, so similar to the clip I played in the last hour, President Trump basically saying, oh, no, nothing's changed. We don't want to go to war. And he said, this is an interesting line, I don't want anybody to go independent, and you know we're supposed to travel 9,500 miles to fight a war. He's talking about Taiwan. Don't declare your independence. Well, they don't have to declare their independence, you know, for there to be a conflict with China. As we said, and he says, I want everybody to cool down. I want China to cool down. But there's no cooling down. China has said Taiwan is part of China. There is no Taiwan. They're part of us. And that's the way it's going to be. So it's not as if like, oh, we're going to convince them otherwise, or, oh, people have to cool down. And you know what? America has largely said, yeah, okay, we agree with that. This is what we agreed to years and years ago. So this question about, like, do the people of Taiwan, this was, you know, Brett Baer asking him the question. It's almost like, are you going to run for president? When they ask people, what do you think? And then, are you going to run for president? Well, I'm not thinking about that now. I'm concentrating on the people of my state. You know, it's the question they always ask. And we know they're about to lie to you because everybody's planning on running for president. And everyone has to say, no, I've never thought about it. I'm concentrated on my constituents. It's just a dance that goes on and on. And this is what happens. People in the media say, is China secure? What are we going to do about, is Taiwan secure? What are we going to do about China and Taiwan? And the president has to say, well, you know, we have to keep, it's a lot of nonsense. Basically, we know the deal. So I wanted to kind of get your take on that. The phrase I used that I thought was a controversial phrase was that ship has sailed. We basically said a long time ago, bye-bye Taiwan, but we keep playing this game. Do you agree? Let's take a call. We got Ed in Austin on Fox Across America. Ed, how you doing?
4: Hey, Tom. What's going on, man?
1: Not much. I mean, you're probably a Jimmy Failla listener, but what got you to call in today? Was it the China question?
4: No, I just wanted to back off of China for a second.
1: Yeah.
4: And just, I feel like that voice that cries in the wilderness, I feel a bit like a cross between John the Baptist and Rodney King.
1: Boy,
4: can't we all just get along? America is celebrating 250 years of this nation. This nation is the greatest nation in the world. Jimmy says it all the time. You've won the damn lottery if you're born in America. Why can't we just all get along and enjoy it together?
1: I would agree.
4: Tom,
1: and
4: it
1: is, there's two things that are happening at the same time. With the 250th anniversary, it's an opportunity for Americans to come together like never before. I grew up during the bicentennial when that was all the rage.
4: I did too. Do you remember the freedom train that went through America? And I think it was Fort Worth, Texas. We saw that Liberty Bell on the freedom train.
1: You know what's interesting you say that? Because when I was a kid, there was the freedom train, but then there's the freedom trail in Boston. And, you know, when I first, my dad said, we're going into the freedom trail, I thought we were going to go in and see a train. And
4: right.
1: So I would mix those things up. But everybody loved the bicentennial. It was not a partisan thing. So this year we have an opportunity to do that. And of course there's going to be celebrations and there's going to be tall ships and everything else.
4: And
1: but here's the problem. Ed, Trump is president, so we're not going to come together because we can't. They're not going to give it a rest. It doesn't matter how many times we play the national anthem. It doesn't matter about the fireworks or the tall ships. If Trump is president, they're not on board, and we're not going to come together. Do you agree with that?
4: I agree. There's just too damn much of that Trump derangement syndrome. And I live in Austin, Texas. It's kind of a bluish city. It's really kind of blue. And I work with people, and I'm blind. I'm a disability rights activist. And so I do support a lot of the things that support those things. But I also know where we can come together. But nobody seems to want to do that.
1: It's true. I hope we have. Like I said, this summer, it's going to cut through. It's like when it happens. A lot of people say, I don't care about the Olympics. Oh, this and that. You got the male swimmer on the girls team, whatever. And then the Olympics happen, and all of a sudden, everybody's into it. We're all watching it. So I'm hoping this summer, when the celebrations happen, that we are going to come together. But before I let you go, Ed, you say you're blind and you're a disability rights activist. I want to know from you what you think are the biggest issues you have as a blind guy or just an advocate for the disabled. What more do we have to do? We've got the ADA, the Americans with Disabilities Act. Is there something more the country has to do for the rights of the disabled?
4: Yes, sir. Right now there is a issue with this lawsuit, and I'm just kind of digging into it myself right now. And they are, it's something versus Kennedy. I'm not sure all the details about it. I'm kind of digging into it, but I know they're talking about this 504 regulation.

0: sure all the details about it. I'm kind of digging into it, but I know they're talking about this 504 regulations of the Rehabilitation Act of 1973 that we need to support people with disabilities living in the community, not being pushed into nursing homes and things of that nature.
1: Yeah. Okay. Well, for people who are listening, let's look it up and we'll take a look at it. Ed from Austin, thanks for calling. So the number is 888-788-9910. Ed did not want to get into the China issue. I always like to, you know, take a bold stance when I do radio. If I'm going to get people to call in, I'm going to give you an opportunity to disagree with me. But, you know, we have a, when it comes to China, it's this perennial dance. We talk tough, but something tells me that we've already resigned ourselves to the fact that Taiwan is going to be a part of China, maybe in 10 years, maybe in 20 years, but at some point. And the thing that I like about President Trump is that he may not say that, but he is at least looking to get something out of the deal. And he's looking to say, like, hey, you know, maybe we ought to use it as a bargaining chip. What else is in the news? Headlines, the New York Times shock poll shows GOP getting absolutely smoked on the generic congressional ballot. I don't care about that. Do you care about that? I don't like the horse race. I don't like talking about what's going to happen. I like talking about what happened or what is happening. Because in the end, you have a vote, you see who wins, and then you see how it comes out. The reason that we talk about this so endlessly in media is that so many of the people we get as guests either work for congressional or Senate candidates as consultants, or they work in the infrastructure, you know, the advertising and, you know, public relations and things that sell candidates. So these people make their living from elections. But in the end, the news is about what's happening when these people get into office and what they are doing, the bills that they are voting for. I would rather focus on actions instead of horse races. So generally, when it comes to, oh, this poll and that poll, I say, I don't care. Also, because it's not really, as they always say, the polls are they're kind of a snapshot, but they don't mean a lot, because part of the reason President Trump is what they say, they term him to be underwater because he's got so many more negatives than he has positives, it's because of the war in Iran and because of the high fuel prices. And he's lost a bunch of people on the right because they're anti-war. And so he's got 100% of the Democrats against him. Now he's got a handful of Republicans against him. So he's going to be underwater. Big deal. This is what happens when you're at war, when the gas prices are high. So we'll see how it works out. And we can revisit that after the election, no matter what happens. The other thing that's going on, electorally speaking, and, you know, in terms of what's happening in politics, was this guy Cassidy got ousted from office. He lost his primary because Trump didn't like him. So Trump likes to flex his muscle, and he goes after Republicans who don't support him. Cassidy just lost his race, and Massey is also in a tight race. But there's a difference between the two of those. Cassidy voted to impeach the president. So this guy really was anti-Trump. Massey is on the wrong side of the president because he voted against the president a few times. But Massey, he's not anti-Trump in my eye. Maybe, you know, maybe you differ. Let's take your, calls on this issue. 888-788-9910. What do you think of Massey? Sassy Massey, he doesn't always vote with the president, but I would say someone like Massey and Rand Paul, these are kind of rogue, libertarian-leaning guys who, if anything, I consider them to be to the right of the president. Cassidy is a moderate. He was anti-Trump. After January 6th, he voted to impeach. So Trump was more than righteous in getting rid of him. Massey, however, to me, he's a little more of a principled Republican. I don't know if you see it that way. Certainly Donald Trump sees anybody who crosses him, they're on the bad list. So I look at Cassidy as a different animal than Massey, but maybe you think otherwise. 888-788-9910. We'll take a break here. This is Tom Shalhoub.

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9: I am so grateful to the men and women of this great country who have worn the uniform of the U.S. military and served our country, put their lives in danger at various times during their career in the military. And now, how are we rewarding them? You're not going to believe this. The Department of Veterans Affairs has changed the rules to make it easier for a lender to foreclose and put a veteran out on the street on a VA loan than someone in virtually any other kind of home loan out there. This is an outrage. Why would the federal government choose to make it ultra easy to put vets out on the street homeless? This must be fixed.
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13: Thunderstorms possible tonight, low of 68. I'm Chief Meteorologist Austin Chaney for WHIO.

0: We are back. It is Tom Shalhoub in for Jimmy Failla on Fox Across America. We are taking your calls about some of the headlines I talked about in the first hour. China, President Trump and his stance toward China, or what's been happening this week in China. The politics of the day, New York Times claims it's a shock poll. I don't think it shocked anybody. And then we have the Cassidy race. Cassidy was defeated. Massey is being challenged. So what's the issue? Don't get on Trump's bad side. Let's take Joe in Omaha. I think this is the famous Joe Blue House, if I'm correct.
1: That's right.
0: Joe, great to talk to you. You want to talk about China? What did you think of my stance on China when I say that ship has sailed? Do you agree with me?
1: You know, I think I agree with you. I think I agree with you. I'd like to be smart enough about it to argue with you.
0: Yeah.
1: But the whole thing to me is, frankly, kind of confusing. I don't know what we're going to lose if China takes over Taiwan, or if they don't, or if it's something I really need to be concerned about.
0: Yeah, I think the China stance has always been, let's keep things the way they are. We're going to say that Taiwan is a part of our country, and we are going to be, you know, our belligerent selves and make sure they don't declare independence. They have markets over there. I mean, the United States buys more stuff from Taiwan than China does, but I think the last time I looked at the numbers, it was about, you know, 40% of China Taiwan's exports go to the U.S., about 30% go to China, and then the rest goes to Europe and other places in Asia. So the U.S. has more interest in Taiwan, but, you know, Taiwan does still, they do business with China, so it's not as if they want things to change either, I don't believe.
1: Right. So is there, I mean, other than somebody saying, okay, now we're part of this, I mean, I know it's got to be more complicated than that, but is there really a worry?
0: Yeah, so as they say, detente, keep things the way they are, use them as a bargaining chip, and I think that's the way President Trump wants to do it. Joe, thank you. Thanks for the call. I want to take Diane in Sugar House, Utah. Oh, is she gone? Okay, we'll go to Judy in Cleveland. Judy, I would have gone to you first. You're actually more important than Diane.
2: That's okay. Oh, you're the best. It's the infamous Judy from beautiful Brecksville, Ohio, suburb of Cleveland. The Cavaliers win last night. Oh, my God. A three-beer night, Tom. It was fantastic.
0: You guys are very sports-oriented in that part of the country.
2: Yeah. Oh, I listen and watch all of Cleveland sports. I want to tell you, I really love when you fill in, and also I love Paul Morrow. I'm a 79-year-old female. What's not to love, right, Paul Morrow? Oh,
0: he's got a kind of a blue collar. I mean, what is it like? I'm doing my best, Paul Morrow. Like when he talks about
2: the,
0: look, we got to get the police involved in this thing, and you know, he talks common sense. He's a New York guy, isn't he?
2: But there's something about him. I know, not crazy about New Yorkers, especially the Knicks, but there's something about that guy, that aura. He's so confident and so he knows his stuff, man.
0: You know what, Judy? I'm going to make a guess here. Okay, obviously you're a fan of Jimmy Failla. I know you watch Gutfeld. You like Paul Morrow.
2: Love him. And I love when you fill in Gutfeld. I love the homeless guy. Oh, he's the best. The guy that comes on that's homeless.
0: Oh, yeah.
2: Lives in a cardboard box.
0: So funny. Michael Loftus.
2: Awesome. Oh, he's awesome, isn't he? But I love you on Gutfeld. I really love you. I value your opinion. And I wanted to ask you something. I work the voting here. I work the voting. And a lot of Democrats, I'm telling you right now, came out for the primaries. And the Republicans didn't. We got to get off our butts and you know, really get out and vote.
0: It's about turnout, right? When you say you work the voting, meaning what? You help out? You volunteer at the polls?
2: Yeah, I do. I do. I set up the equipment and I balance out at night all the votes. And I work the machine all day.
0: Do you have faith in all the equipment? What kind of machines do you have there? Are they electronic?
2: No,
0: are they touchscreens?
2: We have electronic, and they're absolutely. The reason I start working the polls is right after Trump lost. I couldn't believe he lost. I just felt it was stolen, and I still feel that way, but it wasn't stolen in my area. In my area, I'm going to tell you right there, I don't see how they could steal
0: anything. Because you keep the watch.
2: Yeah.
0: Judy, you're doing great work. We're going to a break. I love you. keep watching the polls and keep listening. That's Judy in Cleveland. I'm Tom Chaloux in for Jimmy Fallon on Fox Across America.
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6: Fox News, I'm Tom Rigotti. A deadly shooting at the San Diego Islamic Center. Three people were killed, plus the two gunmen from self-inflicted gunshot wounds. Police are investigating the attack as a hate crime. San Diego Mayor Todd Gloria.
7: My heart is with every person that is impacted by this horrific tragedy. No one in our city should live in fear because of their identity, their faith, or their place of learning.
6: No one in a school at the center was harmed. President Trump calling off a planned attack on Iran at the request of Arab Gulf states, saying serious negotiations are underway to end the war. Fox's Ashley Webster reports the regime's closure of the Strait of Hormuz is having a massive impact economically.
8: The logjam of stranded vessels continues in the Strait of Hormuz, with the global economy taking a $14 billion hit every day it remains closed.
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9: From this evening into tonight, we'll be tracking thunderstorms. Those will taper off late tonight. Low of 68 degrees for Tuesday. Dry in the morning. Afternoon thunderstorms possible. Some of the storms could be severe. High of 85 degrees. For Wednesday, mostly cloudy. Some lingering rain showers possible. High of 65. Thursday looks dry for the most part. Can't rule out a stray shower. Partly cloudy, 67 degrees. Showers likely on Friday with a high of 72. Saturday, more showers possible with a high of 78. I'm Chief Meteorologist Austin Chaney for Dayton Severe Weather Station. 1290 and 95.7 WHIO.
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10: Taking a look at traffic across the Miami Valley on this stormy evening. There are no accidents to report, and all highways are moving smoothly. Drive safely out there. I'm Grayson Zellick, WHIO Triple Team Traffic.
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5: 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It's called Miami Valley's Morning News, and it's all news, all weather, and all traffic all morning long. 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
11: Hey there, it's Nancy with my longtime friend Josh. 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
14: 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So to Chris, Amanda, Stephanie, Chuck, Linda, Carla, Jackie, Lori, Belinda, Ron, Eric, Jelani, Sarah, Dick, Sydney, Natasha, Colleen, Aubrey, Alexis, LaDonna, Miriam, and Board Chair Judy Buddy, you are good news for Dayton.
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0: It is Tom Shalhoub back, filling in for Jimmy Failla on Fox Across America, doing radio, just like the old days. It's really fantastic to have our next guest here, Emily Sturge from Campus Reform. And you're a, what would you say, you're a let's beef up your CV. You're a correspondent, but are you a senior correspondent?
18: I'm a reporter for Campus Reform, and I'm so happy to be here today.
0: Just that, just reporter? Let's give you a special name. People always have, you know, senior correspondent for special political affairs, something like that. You know, how about, how do you get to be a fellow?
18: Well, I like my role. I'm a spokesperson. I get to join national media channels. I get to come talk about our stories, so I think I have it pretty good.
0: Campus Reform is huge. I remember them from the days when Kat Timpf was doing reporting for them. And as you reminded me, Lawrence Jones was, he was your man, right? The editor in chief?
18: He was our man. We had quite a few success stories come out of our office in Virginia.
0: How did you get involved with Campus Reform?
18: When I was a student, I was a sophomore at the University of Florida. I didn't like the leftism I was seeing in my university classrooms. I decided to, speak out about it. I began writing for Campus Reform, and they gave me a voice on my campus. And before I knew
0: Were you the first one? You say University of Florida. Were you the voice from Campus Reform of that university?
18: During my time as a student at UF, we had many other correspondents too, but I got very involved. I started doing media for Campus Reform when I was a student, and over the years, it's turned into a full-time role. So right after college graduation, I took it on full-time, and now I'm here.
0: That's fantastic. I would say they're one of the biggest. Campus Reform, I'm thinking of young people and politics, okay? Or young people and conservative politics. The names that come out to me are Campus Reform, obviously Turning Point, mm-hmm. And what would you say, PragerU? PragerU's big among young people, right?
18: And there's quite a bit of overlap. I actually learned about Campus Reform at a Turning Point USA event.
0: You did?
18: I had been involved with Turning Point through high school and attended those conventions, made a bunch of friends there, made a lot of great connections, and then Campus Reform had a booth. And before I knew it, I've been here for 5 years now.
0: You know what's interesting to me, though, that I like this about Campus Reform. Obviously, Turning Point, it's Charlie. Okay, it's a personality. He was the driving force of that and will remain so. PragerU. Prager was the man behind it. I don't know if I would, there's a number of people I would associate with Campus Reform, yourself, Lawrence Jones, Kat Timpf, all these other people, but it's not personality driven. To me, Campus Reform, it doesn't matter. People can cycle in and cycle out of that, but the work doesn't change. Do you see what I mean?
18: Well, that's what's so cool is we find university students on their campuses. We find conservatives. We seek them out. We train them. We bring them into our office. We work with them. I was a journalism student. I didn't get what I needed in my classes. I was not getting the preparation for my career that I wanted in my classes. And Campus Reform was that launching pad. It was that training that I needed in order to really jet set my career. And so now I have the privilege of actually working with students. It's pretty cool.
0: Yeah. As far as college goes, obviously journalism has the mainstream journalism leftward tilt to it, right?
18: Absolutely.
0: What about the study of journalism? What about that is blatantly left wing in the study? Like when you're studying journalism, how does leftism creep into the studies of it?
18: What comes first to mind, I had journalism professors telling us to stay away from certain words. Founding fathers, what was considered an offensive word. Using certain terminology, they told us it could offend people. You couldn't say homeless person. You would have to say person experiencing homelessness. So that's the current state of our journalism classes, even at major universities, even at universities that you wouldn't think are total left wing. Well, they kind of all are at this point.
0: And so it's
18: that shifting of terminology. There's always a leftist slant to it in journalism.
0: It's interesting. I mean, obviously, I know that homelessness, they say unhoused and things like that. What were the replacement words for founding fathers? What do you call these?
18: It was just offensive. You couldn't speak about it at all. And guess what? It's America's 250th birthday this year. You know, I think we should be able to talk about our founding fathers in our education system.
0: Yeah. So let's go to the story. This is number two trending on campus reform. Emily Sturge reporting on the tracking universities who are hosting separate graduation ceremonies for illegal alien students.
18: Yes.
0: This is undocumented graduation. Is that your word or theirs?
18: That's their word. They say it right in the name, undocu-grad ceremonies for undocumented students. So no, this isn't for students who did it the right way. This isn't for students who are here on visas. These are for students who are breaking our nation's laws, and universities want to protect them by giving them their own separate commencement ceremonies so they don't have to worry about ICE. And it's graduation season. We've been reporting this at Campus Reform. We've seen these university ceremonies in the California State University system, the University of Washington, Rutgers. This has become a nationwide trend that we're seeing. And once again, universities are doing this to protect illegal alien students. They don't want ICE or Tom Homan to show up to grad ceremonies and arrest these students. So they're doing everything in their power to help them circumvent the law.
0: I don't know if it's a wise strategy, because obviously you don't have any reporting that Tom Homan has shown up to these, have you?
18: No, not yet. But they're being secretive about it. They're not posting the address. They're not posting locations, anything like that, unless you get your name on a list, you get confirmed. So the university is actually going out of their way to confirm that you're illegal in order to even be a part of these ceremonies.
0: Yeah, that's why I would think if I were trying to do this, I would think they would want to just have them blend in with everybody else. Instead, they have their own. To me, if I were Tom Homan, I would find a way to find, out about these things.
18: Yeah.
0: It's like almost putting a target on them when they have their own special graduation ceremony.
18: I agree. And that's exactly why I'm reporting it. But I'm not shocked at all, because I've reported over 50 university campuses at this point where they have what they call sanctuary campus policies. They refuse to work with federal authorities. They ban ICE from campus buildings. They vow to protect the personal information of these illegal alien students. And these are major campuses: Harvard, MIT, California State University system. There's 23 campuses there. All of these universities have those sanctuary campus policies where they vow to protect illegal alien students. And then they go even further and they give out what they call red cards. And step by step, in Spanish, they write out exactly, basically, how to circumvent the law. Don't answer questions. Don't open doors. Don't carry forms of identification on you. I mean, once again, universities, they're helping them circumvent the law. They're protecting these students, and then they're celebrating them with their own graduation ceremonies.
0: President Trump was talking this week in China, he's talking to reporters. I think I heard he was talking to Sean Hannity. Sean Hannity said, what about all these Chinese students that are coming over here? And President Trump said, no, we got to have them. Oh, they make a lot of money. The universities make a lot of money off these Chinese students. So President Trump a lot of conservatives weren't happy with his stance on that. But you can understand that the universities want them because they want their money. Are they these illegal aliens that you're talking about at these ceremonies? Are they paying for their education? How does it benefit the university other than, an ideological one? Are they making money on these people? Are they paying full tuition?
18: They are paying a lot of money. Now, they are getting in-state tuition rates in over 20 states at this point, including Virginia, California, Kansas. Now, the 500,000 Chinese students, I want to touch on that too.
0: Yeah.
18: That has American students stressed. American students are saying, look, it's harder and harder every single year to get into American universities. They feel like their resources are going to illegal alien students or foreign students. There are over 500,000 illegal alien students in our higher education system right now too.
0: Yeah.
18: And that's just what we know of. And I talked to American students as a reporter for Campus Reform, and they're saying this is unfair. We want American resources to go to American students. So many American students are paying the full tuition price tag, whereas illegal alien students, they are getting a discounted tuition rate in many states, like I mentioned.
0: Yeah.
18: Sometimes American students are paying double what illegal aliens are paying. That's absolutely unfair.
0: I would think, though, that when we're talking about China, that the bulk of these Chinese students are paying the full boat, because these are the elite of China, right? And if they're the elite of China, we know they're probably the biggest commies, right?
18: Absolutely.
0: They're in good with Xi Jinping and the leadership of China. That's why they have access to the United States. Who do you think is in the president's ear? Is it business, or is it, I wouldn't imagine that he's got a lot of university presidents on his speed dial.
18: I wish I had an answer for you. And as a reporter, I will be trying to figure that out. Because look, I'm speaking to students who are so concerned about this. I've also spoken to Americans who are concerned about Chinese buying farmland in this country and wondering, why is this happening? I'm from the free state of Florida. I'm very lucky. And this is something that Governor Ron DeSantis passed legislation on both of these things a few years ago, limiting Chinese influence in our education system, having colleges report the gifts and grants that they're getting from foreign countries, from China, and then also placing limits on some of the farmland that Chinese nationals can buy in Florida. So I think Florida has served as a blueprint here, and I think other states should look into it too. I'm not sure who's in the president's ear, but it's something that I think all Americans are watching.
0: Has the president, I'm not really aware of his stance toward farmland, but we know he's okay with the Chinese students. Does the administration have a stance on, I wonder where Stephen Miller is on Chinese buying farmland. I can't imagine Stephen Miller's for that.
18: I can't imagine either, especially when it comes to land around our military bases, too. It seems like a major national security risk. And I would say the same thing about these Chinese students infiltrating our education system, major national security risk. And I'll pivot a little bit. Something else that I've reported, the Department of Education has records on their website of foreign gifts and grants and funding. I went back. This Excel sheet is like thousands and thousands of rows long. But I went back and I calculated, and Harvard has received over $150 million from China in gifts and grants. And that's just what they've reported. We don't know all that they've received because, well, the Department of Education says they don't think that Harvard's even being honest in how much they've received. And so I would like to see this administration, the Department of Education, Department of Justice, put more of a spotlight on Chinese infiltration, both in our education system and just on American soil in general.
0: What do you suppose they're getting? You said $150
18: million? $150 million.
0: Okay. What does China get for $150 million from Harvard? What do you think they want
18: in exchange? The brains of our youth.
0: Yeah, I mean, is it that? Are they influencing because I don't think China is saying, here's $10 million, hire this professor. They're not being that direct. Or do you think it's just that, look, China, as a country, $150 million is a drop in the bucket. They want influence in the United States. Like, just like with the farmland, they may want to control the food supply at some point. They may want to spy on a military bases. Is it a kind of an all of the above approach? Do you think it's just kind of like, hey, it's there for the taking. Let's get in there.
18: Yeah, it's a great point. And also, Xi Jinping's daughter went to Harvard. It is another important point. Why is he sending his daughter all the way here to come to our education system? Is our education system that great? Is it better than their institutions? Or is it because, well, infiltration? Not entirely sure. But I have liked the State Department's approach, Marco Rubio's approach, to go ahead and be aggressive when it comes to this influence in our education system and revoke the student visas from some of these foreign nationals who, whether it's China or other countries, who have come into our education system and either caused chaos or brought violence to our education system. We reported for years on the pro-Hamas protests on university campuses and how much foreign influence there was there. Iran was actually funding some of those pro-Hamas protests on university campuses.
0: And what do they do? How does Iran get the money to those protesters? What is it? Like, do they send it? Do they wire it to a bank? And we know so little about these protests. We know they say free Palestine. We don't know much about them.
18: Oh, we don't. We don't. It was actually Biden's director of national intelligence who came out and confirmed and said that Iran has actually been funding some of this chaos on campuses. But when you look at protests, whether it's pro-Hamas or anti-ICE, whatever it is, they're well-equipped. They all have their signs. They're well in order. They have these materials, and it makes you wonder who's funding this. Somebody is funding this. I don't know exactly how Iran is sending this money over onto our soil and directly into our education system, but it's something that our government has said is happening, and it's something that I think we should continue to ask for more answers on.
0: Well, you're doing a lot of great reporting on campus reform. What are you working on now? What else? You've got the illegal alien grad ceremonies. Anything in the pipeline that you're working on?
18: Oh, well, we are still focused on these grad ceremonies. There's been quite a few this weekend. We've seen leftist speakers like Nancy Pelosi, Ro Khanna, Jamie Raskin, very left-wing speakers speaking at our university campuses. And then
0: Harrison Ford? We must, Harrison Ford, very left-wing speech. Talked about social, we need more social justice, not less, you know.
18: Oh, I can't wait the minute I leave here to go report on that.
0: Yeah, Han Solo.
18: You're beating me at my own game. Yeah. And as a Star Wars fan, I am disappointed.
0: Yeah, exactly. So, thanks for being here.
18: Thanks
0: I hope
18: so
0: you,
18: much.
0: You know, hope you'll be back. I know you've been on Jimmy's show before, right?
18: Absolutely.
0: Okay. Emily Sturge, Campus Reform. Thanks for being here and we'll see you soon. It's Tom Shalhoub on In for Jimmy Failla on Fox Across America.
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26: Hi, folks. Rick Kasugi here from North Dayton Garden Center. 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
1: Thunderstorms possible tonight, low of 68. I'm Chief Meteorologist Austin Chaney for WHIO.
0: Tom Shalhoub, back with Fox Across America. I am in for Jimmy Failla all afternoon. That was a great segment with Emily Sturge. And we have Gad Saad coming up in the next hour. And he wrote a book called Suicidal Empathy, and we're going to be talking about that. We were actually talking about this issue on Gutfeld the other day, the idea of suicidal empathy. I haven't read Gad's book yet. I plan to, but we're going to have a great conversation about that. And here's something I said on The Five the other day. It was kind of interesting. It got a lot of feedback online. I mentioned, you know, because we were talking about Iran, and I mentioned that I listened to a lot of different media. You know, I know I'm supposed to listen to Fox News all day and all night, but I do like to sample other media because I want to know what's going on in the world. And I mentioned this app that I listen to. It's called Radio Garden. It's an app that you can listen to basically any radio station in the world. You kind of poke around, and I like to poke around the world and listen to world radio, especially in Europe, especially in countries that aren't that pro-U.S. So I'm going to talk about, say, BBC World Service. I'm going to talk about Al Jazeera and I forget the name of the German station. There's a big German station that also broadcasts in English. They're all left wing. They are not pro-America. I think you guys know BBC World Service is standard left wing media, probably even more left wing than the U.S. media. They're kind of, the NPR of Great Britain. And my experience is in the analysis of the Iran war or conflict or whatever you want to call it, the coverage is more fair overseas than it is here domestically. And I think that's because of Trump and the Democrat Party and the left-wing media as being not just left wing, not just harsh on America, but harsh on Trump. And they've lined up against Trump and they've said, oh, this war, it's going badly. He overplayed his hand. The Iranians have come from a position of strength. All the stuff you hear in the United States, you don't hear that from BBC or World Service. You don't hear it from Al Jazeera. Al Jazeera treats this conflict in a realistic way, and it actually acknowledges U.S. power in a more fair way than the U.S. media. And I think that's very interesting. Tom Shalhoub in for Jimmy Failla, Fox Across America. We'll be back.
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12: Two gunmen opened fire at a California mosque. I'm Tom Rigotti, Fox News. Terror at a San Diego mosque today. Two gunmen blamed for killing three men. San Diego Police Chief Scott Wall says they got a call from a concerned mother who told cops that her child skipped school today and displayed concerning behavior that led officers toward the incident.
27: She began to share information that several of her weapons were missing. Her vehicle was missing, in addition to her son.
12: Both suspected shooters were later found dead of self-inflicted gunshot wounds. Police are investigating the attack as a hate crime. A dangerously fast-moving wildfire is forcing evacuations in Southern California. Here's Fox's Christina Coleman.
28: The Sandy Fire broke out this morning in the Simi Valley area near the Reagan Library, and it scorched more than 800 acres so far. It's currently at 0% containment. This area is about an hour away from the Palisades, where a deadly fire destroyed thousands of homes and claimed the lives of 12 people last year. Now, in this fire, the Sandy Fire, more than 8,000 structures are in the evacuation area, and at least 500 firefighters are working to get this blaze under control.
12: President Trump writing on Truth Social this afternoon that he has called off a planned attack of Iran tomorrow. The president has been unable to reach a deal to end the war with Iran, but he seemed more optimistic today.
29: I was asked by Saudi Arabia, Qatar, UAE, and some others if we could put it off for 2 or 3 days, a short period of time, because they think that they are getting very close to making a deal. And if we can do that where there's no nuclear weapon going into the hands of Iran, I think, and if they're satisfied, we will be probably satisfied also.
12: The president speaking at an event to introduce the TrumpRx.gov website aimed at lowering drug prices for America. 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
1: Thunderstorms possible tonight, low of 68. I'm Chief Meteorologist Austin Chaney for WHIO.
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1: Fox Across America with Jimmy Failla. I am your guest host, Tom Shalhoub, because Jimmy is tired. He's exhausted. He's been doing comedy all weekend. You know, he does that Fox News Saturday night. He tapes it on Friday. Then he goes out and he does his comedy dates. And so, you know, I guess we don't begrudge him if he's travel exhausted on a Monday. So it's great to be here, and I wanted to use this opportunity to speak with my next guest, Gad Saad. He's an author, and his new book is Suicidal Empathy. And it's great to be able to talk to him, not on a frivolous panel on the Gutfeld Show. Gad Saad, welcome to the show.
2: Good to be with you, Tom. Thanks for having me.
1: Usually you and I, we don't have much time to talk because you're sitting next to me on a little comfortable chair on the Gutfeld Show. But this is a good chance to go in depth on your book, Suicidal Empathy, Dying to Be Kind. Did you coin this phrase? Because I even mentioned this phrase on Gutfeld the other night, and I thought, oh, I better credit Gad Saad with this. But is it your phrase, or are you the latest person to popularize it, or did you coin it?
2: I coined it.
1: You did? Okay, yes. Good. You know what? You've had such an effect that the phrase is now part of the culture. And so sometimes I guess, or maybe I wasn't aware that you're the guy that came up with it. Tell our listeners about the book and how you came to write it.
2: So empathy is a beautiful virtue for human beings to possess. We are a social species. For you and I, Tom, to have a meaningful conversation, I need to put myself in your mind, and you need to do the same thing, vice versa. That's called cognitive empathy, or theory of mind. But like Aristotle explained to us several thousand years ago, all good things in moderation, right? He talked about the golden mean. Too little of something is not good. Too much of something is not good. And much of life is about finding that sweet spot. And that exact principle applies to empathy. If I have no empathy, I'm likely to be a psychopath. But if I have too much empathy, if it hyperfires in the wrong situations, toward the wrong targets, then you get what I call another one of my coined terms, civilizational seppuku. For those of you who don't know, seppuku is the ritualistic suicide that the samurai would engage in. If they engaged in an act that brought them great shame, they would do a self-disembowelment, because that would be the only way for them to seek redemption and seek penance. Well, I argue that the West is committing civilizational seppuku via suicidal empathy.
1: Seppuku. Is there another word for that? Because I was thinking, you know, when you said that, what's another? I thought they called it something else when they stabbed themselves.
2: Well, there is the term harakiri. Of course, you might be also thinking about kamikaze who commits suicide, but yeah, that's through you know, flying their planes onto. So Japanese culture, as I explain in the book, has various forms of ritualistic suicides. And so in the early part of Suicidal Empathy, I explain how different cultures throughout history have practiced various forms of suicide. As a matter of fact, there is a very esteemed historian by the name of Arnold Toynbee. He wrote a 12-volume set trying to examine what causes civilizational decay. And then the final maxim that he came up with was that civilizations don't die by murder, they die by suicide. And what I'm doing in the book is arguing that the way we are currently committing suicide in our civilization is via dysregulated empathy.
1: I don't even know if you're aware of this. I went on to Wikipedia. I'm going to take this right off of Wikipedia here. It says, the term suicidal empathy has been compared to the Great Replacement Theory, a white supremacist conspiracy theory.
2: It's unbelievable.
1: As both posit the imminent destruction of Western societies in the name of immigrants. Were you aware that Wikipedia compared these two? And they don't give evidence for it. They just said it's been compared to the Great Replacement Theory.
2: I wasn't aware of that particular comparison, but I could tell you, Tom, that well before my book had come out, and the term was already in the, as you said, in the common lexicon, there were maybe 10, 12 hit articles that had been written against me and my book, even before people could have read it. And so, as the old maxim says, you know that you've lived a good life by the quality of your enemies. So I must be on top of that mountain because I'm drawing all kinds of idiots who are coming after me.
1: And would you say that the United States or Europe is more, has traveled further down the road of suicidal empathy?
2: No, definitely Europe is much further ahead. As a matter of fact, I have now started a new tradition where I announce to the world the countries that have entered stage 5 suicidal empathy. We usually know that it ends at stage 4. And I'm here proud to tell you again, in case you haven't been following my appellations, Canada is in stage 5, Britain is in stage 5, Sweden is in stage 5. But luckily for Americans, you're still far from that. Although there are indications that Americans are desperately trying to catch up to Europe, but God willing, we shall stop the tide.
1: It is interesting because you look at, I mean, I said Europe, but really you have to take each country on its own.
2: Sure.
1: Sweden, you're right, a lot of the Nordic countries. But when I visited Sweden, I was in Stockholm and I would go to some of these, you know, whatever, just places you go to hang out, get a cup of coffee or go to a bar. And I got the feeling that the right-wingers in Sweden are very right-wing. You know, it's like these countries that have gone down the road of suicidal empathy, there is a backlash to it. And then, for instance, you, someone in London, you've got Tommy Robinson, right? I don't even describe him as extreme. I'm not saying he's extreme right wing. To me, he is he's against the immigration that's happened there. They've painted him as a far right person. But do you notice in Europe, for instance, the far right in France, the far right in England, and in some of these Nordic countries, there is a growing backlash. It may be smaller than the United States, but it's kind of very powerful.
2: Yeah, but for about 20 years now, I've been warning people

0: would say that the in Lebanon, you know, we're talking about these European countries that have a back have experienced a backlash or an awakening, whatever you want to call it, a red pilling. I would say that Lebanon is one of these countries, whether it's the Christian community in Lebanon or the Jewish community in Lebanon. Why was it particularly, was it because it was particularly bad what happened in Lebanon over the past, 50 years?
1: Well, look, Lebanon is the perfect model of what happens to a society if it is organized along identity politic lines, right? So what the Democrats are trying to promulgate in the United States, they simply need to look to Lebanon to see what happens when everything is organized along. And in the case of Lebanon, it's along religious lines. So in Lebanon, your internal ID card, I mean, it didn't matter how tall you were or what your name was or what your eye color was. What was most important is which religious group you belong to. So in the case of the Jews, we weren't even called Jews in Arabic. We were called Israelites. So if you were stopped by a particular militia group on a roadblock when the Civil War started and they said, give us your internal ID papers, and it's written Israelite on you, they don't remember that you're also Lebanese and that you speak Arabic. You're an Israelite. Here comes the bullet to the head. Lebanon, by the way, is a confessional parliament, meaning that each of the parliamentary positions is allocated depending on your religion. The president and the prime minister and the speaker of the house always have to be of a particular religion. So no place where you have this type of tribalism ever ends up well, whether it be Rwanda or the Balkans or Iraq or Syria. So I wish that the United States wouldn't go down that road of Balkanization.
0: Let's talk a little bit about empathy versus sympathy, because
1: sure,
0: to me, empathy is almost like a literary thing. You know, empathy was, you know, you're reading a book, you have to empathize with the lead character. Or if you're watching a movie, even if it's like Tony Soprano, there's empathy. You know he's bad, but the only way the drama is going to work is if you put yourself in their shoes. Contrast that with sympathy. Why is it empathy? Why isn't it called suicidal sympathy?
1: Right. So very early in the book, I actually speak exactly to the point you made. And I state right there that I'm going to use, because colloquially, the terms sympathy, empathy, compassion are pretty much used interchangeably. Now, there are very, very granular and boring distinctions, certainly in academia. There are even 43 definitions of empathy in the academic literature. But we all understand exactly what it means. It's exactly what you said. You want to put, so I feel your pain would be a form of affective empathy. I understand your pain would be cognitive empathy. Sympathy would be, for example, when somebody dies, you say, my sympathies. It's a bit more passive than empathy. So if I empathize with Guatemalan illegal immigrants who don't get the benefit of sharing in the experience of living in the United States, then I'm going to be even more proactive, and I'm going to ask my senators to enact open door policies because all people should be allowed to come into the United States and benefit from its largesse. So empathy is technically a bit different from sympathy, but for our purposes, we can use them interchangeably.
0: I would think another issue around empathy is that it's certainly a lot easier to have empathy for an individual, because this is the whole idea. You're putting yourself in their shoes. So if you're in their shoes, it's an individual thing. How do you have empathy for an entire class of people?
1: Well, that's why it's called suicidal empathy. You never mind having empathy for a whole class of people. How about having empathy for Mother Earth, right? So if I am, you know, Greta Thunberg, I so love Mother Earth that to actually procreate becomes a form of the raping of Mother Earth, right? So they are literally movements that say the only way for us to actually exhibit true empathy in order for Mother Earth to heal would be to stop what is the most fundamental driver of our existence, which is to reproduce, right? All sexually reproducing species have two evolutionary goals in mind. They first have to survive, but if you survive but never reproduce, your genes don't propagate. So life is a two-step process. Survive, reproduce.

0: produce. Well, imagine if I'm so empathetic towards Mother Earth that I say it is much better for me not to reproduce in order to not add carbon footprint to Mother Earth than to actually do what is most natural, which is to find a mate and have children. It's absolutely nihilistic, hence suicidal.
1: Reminds me of the old, I don't know who coined the phrase, but it was always the liberal, the idea of the liberal loving humanity but hating human beings, right?
0: Yeah, exactly. That's exactly right. But go ahead.
1: Before you go, I want to get a quick comment on what do you think's going on the right vis-a-vis Israel? You know, it's talk radio influencers. It's growing. There's a growing hostility to Israel. What do you think it stems from?
0: I hate to say it because people are now going to write me and say there's a distinction between anti-Zionism and anti-Semitism. No, there isn't. That doesn't mean that you can't, you know, address and critique specific policies of the Israeli government. Of course you can. If you think that the extradition treaty between the U.S. and Israel is a bad idea, you can criticize it without being called an anti-Semite. But if you suddenly become the type of person that sees the entire web of causal connections in the world linked somehow to Israel, then that probably suggests that you're more than just anti-Zionist. You're probably anti-Semitic. I find it very disheartening to see what's happening on the right. Some of the people that you're probably thinking of were people that I knew well. They were maybe, if not friends, they were, you know, acquaintances of mine that have invited me on their show. To see them now spend all day talking Israel, Israel, Israel, it's simply soul crushing. But for someone who comes from a history of Jew hatred, I suppose it doesn't surprise me.
1: Yeah. And listen, this is the reason I know about this is I'm listening to them. I'm out there. I want to hear what they're doing. I don't agree with them. You know, they can talk. I'll listen to them. I don't buy their arguments, but you know, it's something. It's going to be interesting going forward. Gad Saad, so great to have you on here. I could talk with you forever. Perhaps we'll have another chance to chat and do this long form. The book is Suicidal Empathy, Dying to Be Kind. Hopefully I'll see you on a Gutfeld panel soon.
0: Thank you so much, Tom.
1: Gad Saad, I'll see you again. Tom Shalhoub in for Jimmy Failla, Fox Across America.
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20: Thunderstorms possible tonight, low of 68. I'm Chief Meteorologist Austin Chaney for WHIO.
1: Tom Shillew back on Fox Across America, in for Jimmy Failla. Great conversation with Gad Saad on suicidal empathy. It is funny because I mentioned the term suicidal empathy on Gutfeld's show, and I thought, well, maybe as the conversation continues, I'll mention Gad Saad and his book. We never got to it. So I ended up kind of stealing his phrase for the show, thinking, well, it doesn't matter. It's not as if Gad Saad invented the phrase. I guess he did. So it's his. So don't say it. You're going to owe him some money. He's patented it. No, Suicidal Empathy, great book, great conversation. And the thing we said at the very end there, I wanted to get him to talk about the rise of, whether it's anti-Semitism, anti-Israel sentiment in the United States. And we were talking about on the right. There's a little bit of it on the right, but the thing is, as Bill Maher was just saying on his last show, there's a lot of it on the left. By and large, when I'm talking to Gad Saad, we're talking about, oh, there's people on the right who are, anti-Israel. But really, almost the entire Democrat Party now is anti-Israel because they're in bed with the Free Palestine movement. And so it's really a thing on the left. The fact that there's some of it on the right, it's something Israel has to deal with. We're going to be in the next segment talking to Abby Hornacek, and we're going to be going down all the different cultural and pop cultural issues of the day. This is Fox Across America. Tom Shalhoub is in for Jimmy Failla.
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21: News, I'm Ted Linder. Three people are dead after two gunmen opened fire at a San Diego mosque on Monday. Two teenage suspects are also dead, believed to have died from self-inflicted gunshots.
22: We're in the process of serving search warrants that will continue tonight and on into the days ahead. We're going to continue following any leads and any information that comes forward.
21: San Diego Police Chief Scott Wall says they're searching for a motive. And President Trump says he's holding off on a military strike in Iran planned for Tuesday.
23: I was asked by Saudi Arabia, Qatar, UAE, and some others if we could put it off for 2 or 3 days, a short period of time, because they think that they are getting very close to making a deal.
21: Previously, President Trump threatened the clock was ticking to strike a deal or fighting would ramp back up. 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
20: 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I'm Chief Meteorologist Austin Chaney for WHIO.
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5: Filling in for Jimmy Failla on Fox Across America. We're going to have fun in this segment. We've been doing the hard news. We're talking about China, talking about war, talking about everything else. Abby Hornacek is with us right now. She's in studio.
6: Hi.
5: We've been doing a lot of Zoom calls and things like that. So it's great to be here with a real person.
6: Well, because I'm doing such hard-hitting news, I figured it would be good to be in person for this, whatever silly thing we're about to do. I'm sure if you're watching, you can see Tom Shalhoub's wonderful outfit. And I was complimenting him before we came on, and I wouldn't have been able to see this if I wasn't in person. So this is really the only reason I showed up today, was to see this scarf.
5: You know what's interesting, Abby, is that I've recently changed up my bandanas because I said, I searched on Amazon, I said, are there longer bandanas? Because I thought there wasn't enough tail to my bandana when I would put it around my neck.
6: You want like a full necktie.
5: Well, I like being able to put it in a tie, like, the way you tie a tie.
6: Yep.
5: I like knotting it so that it has a slip knot to it. And you can't get a slip knot in those short little bandanas. So I bought a bunch of long bandanas, and I just think they're the greatest.
6: I would love to see your Amazon history.
5: Oh, God, that's really something.
6: It's a pretty good knot, too. What is it, a half Windsor?
5: It's,
6: what do you guys call them?
5: Yeah, it is a four in hand, as you call it.
6: Four in hand.
5: That's the basically once around and then through. But it makes a good slip knot, and I like it.
6: So. I didn't know the side to you. Yeah. Tom, I like this.
5: Do you ever wear a kerchief when you're out doing parked?
6: I do. I was like, this looks like a parked outfit. You've got the plaid shirt on. You've got the bandana. I do wear a bandana quite a bit. It helps with the dust. Also, I'm pretty fair, so it helps I don't get freckles on my chest because I'm wearing a bandana.
5: It's unbelievable.
6: Yeah, I just feel more nature-y that way.
5: Abby, I would say you got a good gig here at Fox because they're always sending you out to the most beautiful places in the country.
6: Yeah, I'm very blessed. Yeah. I get to go all over the country to national parks. I'm also filming a show about wine right now, interested in wine.
5: It's unbelievable. What's next? Gourmet foods?
6: You know what? You're invited for that one.
5: Yeah.
6: should we team up for that?
5: I think it'd be great. Kind of like, what's the name of the fella? He's no longer with us. He had a wonderful show where he went around
6: Anthony
5: the world.
6: Bourdain. Yes.
5: Right? And exotic foods and, meeting the people. I would love that.
6: You know what? I feel something brewing here.
5: Yeah. Could be.
6: I think we should do this. And we'll both wear neckties, handkerchiefs.
5: Well, Abby, the you know what? I don't know much about sports, and I thought I would run this one by you because, you know, El Jefe or what's his name there? The guy who eats the pizza. The sports guy who's always the one bite.
6: The guy who eats the pizza?
5: What's his name, guys? Dave Portnoy.
6: Oh, Dave Portnoy.
5: You didn't know when I said one bite? You know the rules?
6: You threw me off there.
5: And I called him El Jefe. What's his name? He calls himself
4: El Pres.
5: I know, because El Presidente is his name.
6: Oh, yeah, okay. El Jefe threw me off.
5: I know.
6: But this is... I like that you make your own rules on this show, I know. Shalou.
5: Look.
6: I'm here for it.
5: Portnoy was tweeting out. He said that the WNBA has a chip on their shoulder about, what's her name? Who's the girl that, you know, the great...
6: Caitlin Clark.
5: WNBA hates Caitlin Clark. What's he talking about?
6: I don't know why everyone hates. I don't know if people truly hate her. I think she's just so good and people are jealous. She's humble. She doesn't trash. I'm sure she does a little bit of trash talk. You have to as an athlete.
5: Yeah.
6: I don't know her personally.
5: Well, but when she does
6: so
5: give
6: classy.
5: It back, they hit her hard. So whenever she hits back in the slightest, it makes headlines.
6: Yeah, it does. And, you know, this happened a while ago, but Sophie Cunningham had her back. And this is what I love, the camaraderie of sports.
5: Yeah.
6: You mess with someone, no, I got your back. But yeah, Caitlin Clark is going to go down in history as one of the greatest of all time.
5: Yes,
6: you
5: I
6: know,
5: would think.
6: Up there with Diana Taurasi. And I think it's the way she handles herself. I don't know if people are threatened by that, but I love it because she's returning us to kind of these old school values. She... Yeah. Doesn't say anything bad about anyone. People come after her. She doesn't really go back at them.
5: What do you think Portnoy is saying when he says the WNBA has a problem with her? Why would they? It's like the NBA loved Michael Jordan.
6: Mm-hmm.
5: Is it that it's too much focus on the individual or do they, I don't know what it is.
6: I don't know what it is either. For a long time, people were trying to make it a race thing. I don't have a comment on that, but I think if anything, the WNBA should be thanking Caitlin Clark because she has brought so much viewership. I mean, they're selling out arenas, and it's because she's so fun to watch. And isn't that what a sport that's trying to grow wants?
5: Yeah,
6: they want someone who's fun to watch. People tune into this because you're fun to watch.
5: Yes,
6: you and Jimmy.
5: Yeah.
6: So. You know, if you all of a sudden saw these headlines like Tom Shalhoub, we hate him because he's too good at his job, it doesn't make sense.
5: Yeah, well, that's because it never happened. It never happened, but it did happen in, I'll compare it to Dane Cook. When I was, coming up, Dane Cook was also coming up and he was coming up fast and a lot of comedians resented him for it. Even though he was filling comedy clubs, he was actually in the way that Tiger Woods was bringing people to golf. Dane Cook was bringing people to comedy, but people didn't like the fact that he was treating comedy like he was a rock star. And I would say, you know, all the power to him. And it's making comedy, it's putting comedy on
6: the
5: map.
6: What's wrong with treating comedy like you're a rock star?
5: I think that the journeyman comedian thought, that's not what it's about. You go to the club, we're like the blue collar guys, we get up, we do our thing. I think they just were, and he really was, he was brash, he was using social media, he was making it all about him. That's what celebrity is about, right? But I think with a lot of comedians, they resented it because there was a jealousy involved in that as well.
6: Yeah, jealousy is ugly.
5: Yeah.
6: I'm not jealous of you, Tom, because you're so good that I know I'll never be at that level. So there's no even reason to be jealous.
5: Yeah.
6: If you know you can't reach that, I mean, I'm not jealous of Caitlin Clark because I can never be as good at basketball as her.
5: Yeah, but so, you were a baller.
6: I was a baller in my... I don't know if I was quite a baller. I'd like to think so, but it's all luck.
5: What do you mean? I thought you were like extra special. Didn't you beat Pete Hegseth in a slam dunk competition?
6: I'm going to say I did beat Pete Hegseth in a slam dunk contest.
5: Yeah.
6: I like this narrative.
5: Yeah.
6: We're going to go with that.
5: Yeah.
6: I didn't quite, but
5: you didn't?
6: You know what?
5: Well, I was there.
6: You were there. Hey, you heard it from Shalhoub, not me. But yeah, no, I still like to play. I like to go shoot some hoops.
5: You know what the thing about it is, though? Basketball. See, when I was, you know, playing basketball, I was just, you know, this skinny kid in sixth grade, seventh, eighth grade. I probably didn't play any basketball after eighth grade. It was, you know, once you get past elementary school, It was the contact I couldn't deal with. These guys, they knock you around.
6: Okay, can I tell you something? I had a soccer game last night, and I am 32 years old and washed up, and my knees crack when I go down. And I, for the first time in my life, was a little scared because you go after the soccer ball, and I'm like, I'm going to break my ankle.
5: Yeah.
6: You know, and it is the contact of it. And people like to get aggressive. I mean, you don't run it, don't put it past Sundays. Yeah. Sundays, people are out for blood.
5: No. And is this kind of a pickup game or is it a league?
6: Yeah, it's a league. Yeah. I just joined. Oh, I'm with a couple friends and they told me it was chill. So I'm like, okay, great. I don't even have a pair of cleats. So I wore my tennis shoes and it was not very chill in the best way. But I called my mom right after, Tom, and you have kids. I don't know if they're in sports. I said, even if your kid is not athletic, I feel like every single child should be in sports at some point because it is such a camaraderie feeling, you know? And it's so special, especially as an adult. You don't really get that kind of teamwork unless you're, I mean, we here at Fox, we're a big family, but you're not competing against people with other people.
5: Yep.
6: So it's a great thing to be a part of.
5: You know what my daughters did when they were younger? They did theater and it was a great experience because there was the camaraderie, but there wasn't the competition. So there was something lacking in it because you're all together, you do the show and it's very fun and everything like that. And it was great. It was such a great experience for them doing theater. I'm so glad they were able to do it. But then at some point they got into sports. My older daughter was, did crew. So she was rowing and she loved it. And Louise, she does lacrosse and field hockey. Mm. She loves it. And it is the camaraderie.
6: Talk about and contact.
5: Yes.
6: Lacrosse, I mean, it's brutal.
5: Yeah, it's brutal.
6: But it is the competition, though. You're right.
5: Yeah, you got to beat the other team. And so it's the combination of competition and camaraderie that's excellent for team sports.
6: Absolutely. There's no better feeling than being with a team when you win. Really hurts to lose, but at least you're with people if you lose. But yeah, it's so true. You know, when you overcome something, I guess in theater you're auditioning and you have to beat people out. But
5: yeah, but it's a little more of a it's a more I don't want to say it's narcissistic, but it is more focused on yourself because you're that performer. You know, but you do have to work together. But it's not there's something about competition. The stakes are higher.
6: And people are cheering for you. I met three new people last night. And, you know, I'm running down the field and they're like, Abby's open, Abby's open. And I was like, wow, you remembered my name.
5: Yeah.
6: You know?
5: And you were open.
6: I was open. Yeah. I did not get past the ball, probably because I would have missed. But,
5: well, look,
6: you know.
5: You know what I do lately? I am really into rope flow. Do you know what that means?
6: Rope flow?
5: Rope flow.
6: Rope flow? What's that?
5: Have you guys heard of rope flow? Do you know what it is? It's enough of a thing that it's huge. There is a huge rope flow community. It's huge. It's big on YouTube.
6: What if you look it up.
5: It's using a rope.
6: Okay.
5: It's a jump rope.
6: Oh.
5: It's using a rope in more ways than just jumping over it. So it's flow. You're flowing with the rope. So you're going overhead, but you're doing side to side. It's making patterns with a rope. In a way,
6: you do this?
5: I do it every day. It's the greatest thing. And this rope flow was invented by a guy named David Weck. Okay. David Weck is he's a sports guy. He's a sports movement guy. He's the inventor of the Bosu ball. You know those half Bosu? You know the Bosu balls you see in every gym?
6: Yes.
5: David Weck, he was recovering from an injury. He had an ankle injury and he was recovering from it. He was using those yoga balls. And he was trying to stand on a yoga ball to, you know, get to improve his balance. But it's hard to stand on a yoga ball. You'll fall off and break your neck, right? So he sawed one in half and he glued it to a piece of wood.
6: Genius.
5: And he said, I just invented something. He patented it. He's a millionaire. I mean, there's Bosu balls in every...
6: Should we invent something right now?
5: Listen.
6: What could we do?
5: You can't invent because David Weck keeps inventing things over and over again.
6: So he did this rope
5: He invented rope flow.
6: Thing?
5: Rope flow. And it's not even an invention. He took a rope and he started swinging it like this, like a samurai sword, back and forth. It opens your thoracic spine. It gets your movement side to side. I had shoulder pain. I couldn't throw a ball. I was, you know, out playing catch with my dog and I had lost my arm. I used to play right field in Little League, you know?
6: Okay.
5: Rope flow has changed the whole system.
6: Can you compete in rope flow?
5: Theoretically, you could.
6: I'm thinking maybe this is what we start. I mean, we start a competition, like a double dutch.
5: Exactly. You could do it. It would probably be judges would judge your rope flow. But the thing is, it's really not about that. It's a great workout. It's got it's mind and body connection. And it's like nothing ever before. I've done yoga. I've done hot yoga. I've done, I do cycling.
6: Do
5: a little bit
6: of music when you do
5: it? You can put on the music and you can flow with the beat. What I want you to do, and I want the listeners, look up rope flow on YouTube, okay? You're not going to believe how many people are doing this.
6: All right. Have you uploaded any videos of yourself? Because I'm only going to look this up if I can find a video of you rope flowing.
5: You might be able to find an Instagram of me rope flowing, but I've kept it. I don't like to put it out there as much because I'm getting better at it. You improve as you go along, but there's so many other guys who are better at it that I don't want to become like a.
6: You're being humble.
5: Well,
6: I think Tom is probably the best rope flower that we have in this country, and he's hiding behind this desk. We should get this man a rope right now.
5: I wouldn't be surprised if I was the best rope flower at Fox News. But like I said, I did a workshop the other day with David Weck downtown. He came to New York, and I did a workshop with him. The people are off the charts. They're good at it. But look it up. You're going to be surprised. If you look at it's not just whipping a rope around. There's moves. There's discipline. It's become the kind of Rosetta Stone for my physical comeback.
6: Yeah. Do you think that a rope is the most versatile thing that we have on this planet?
5: Think of
6: all the things we use ropes for.
5: It's unbelievable.
6: It is sailing.
5: I'm a sailor.
6: Climbing at the gym.
5: Climbing ropes.
6: Tom Shalhoub whipping the rope around.
5: Yeah, I know.
6: It does. Lasso.
5: I think for people who are uninitiated, they're going to say, I don't know what this guy's talking about, rope flow. But it is, it's fantastic. And the thing is, I'm older than you, Abby. I'm getting up there.
6: Nah.
5: Yeah. And so you've got to find a way to, you want to keep your physical disciplines going. You've got to. And I'm definitely, like Dr. Drew is very into weight training. I like the kettlebells. And I do a certain amount of free weights, but I can't do that much free weights because it's very taxing.
6: I didn't realize you were such a workout fiend.
5: I am.
6: That's
5: but
6: good.
5: People look at me, I'm 147 pounds. They're like, what are you talking about, Mr. Workout? I'm not a power lifter, but I do squats every day. I do kettlebells.
6: You're strong.
5: I do the rope flow and I'm strong enough for my weight. I'm not going to be knocking anybody down. But for 147 pounds, I'm okay.
6: That's pretty good. you can outrun a bear when you're when you're wearing this bandana.
5: Abby, before we go, what else? What's happening? I know you Parked is the big marquee show, but you said you got the new wine thing.
6: Yep, got a new show. It's actually into season two. It's called Wine Nation. I go across the country to these different wineries. You can also buy the wines on the Fox News Wine Shop, but I meet the winemakers. Some of them are veterans.
5: Fox News has a wine shop now?
6: We got a wine shop, Tom.
5: I used to do Wall Street Journal Wine Club. Now I'll do Fox Wine Club.
6: You gotta. It's actually really good wine. I've tasted a lot of it. I have a really hard job.
5: Yeah.
6: But it's very good. And these people are just so spectacular. When you hear them talking about making the wine and the different conditions and the microbiome and the soil acidity, they are so scientific and so passionate about what they do that it makes me want to drink the wine. Makes me want to just pluck the grapes right off of the vines.
5: That's fantastic.
6: But yes, that is coming up. I'm also going to an air show. You can catch it exclusively on Fox Nation on Friday and Saturday.
5: Fantastic.
6: In Florida. So if you want to kind of give respect to Memorial Day before Memorial Day, that's where you should be.
5: We almost had that big air show accident, but the guys, they all got out.
6: Yes, they did.
5: They all got out.
6: That was crazy.
5: Yeah.
6: They got tangled up, but all four of them, right?
5: Yep.
6: They parachuted out?
5: Four of them ejected safely. I can tell we're coming here to a break. The music's about to start.
6: Uh-oh.
5: Abby Hornacek, thanks for joining us here.
6: Thanks for having me.
5: It's Tom Shalhoub filling in for Jimmy Failla, Fox Across America.
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1: Thunderstorms possible tonight, low of 68. I'm Chief Meteorologist Austin Chaney for WHIO.
2: Today, filling in for Jimmy Failla on Fox Across America. Guys, you told me this was going to go fast. I forgot how fast 3 hours goes. So what are the takeaways today? Okay, let's basically, rope flow is number one. You guys are going to, it's going to rock your world. I hope that this bizarre conversation I just had with Abby Hornacek is going to rub off on you and you're going to pick up a rope and start doing rope flow. But if you want to know more about it, join me, tom.locals.com. That's me on Locals. And it was really fun to hang in here with Jimmy. Watch me on Fox News Saturday. Next time I'm on Gutfeld this Friday. I think I'm guest hosting. And I think I'm filling in for Guy Benson later in the week. Thanks a lot for being with us. We'll see you later.
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8: Tragedy in San Diego. I'm Ted Lindner, Fox News. This is two gunmen opened fire at a mosque on Monday in San Diego. More details emerging about the suspects. Fox's Kristen Goodwin.
9: San Diego Police Chief Scott Wall says a mother reported her teenage son missing this morning, saying she believed he was suicidal and had taken several of her weapons.
10: She also said that her son was with a companion and that they were dressed in camo.
9: Noting soon after, police responded to the Islamic Center of San Diego, finding 3 men, including a security guard, fatally shot, and the teenage suspects dead in a vehicle nearby with self-inflicted gunshot wounds.
10: We're in the process of serving search warrants that will continue tonight and on into the days ahead.
9: The incident is being investigated as a hate crime. Kristen Goodwin, Fox News.
8: President Trump had warned Iran the clock is ticking and warned of military action today, but the president says he'll hold off on any fresh strikes, citing serious negotiations. Fox's Alexandria Hoff.
11: In an afternoon Truth Social post, the president credits the leaders of Qatar, Saudi Arabia, and the UAE for requesting the U.S. hold off on a scheduled attack of Iran, writing, in their opinion, as great leaders and allies, a deal will be made, which will be very acceptable to the United States of America, as well as all countries in the Middle East and beyond. This deal will include, importantly, no nuclear weapons for Iran. But the Iranians want to talk about nuclear capabilities after an agreement to end hostilities has been made. Iranian officials confirmed that an updated proposal has been passed through Pakistani mediators to the Trump administration. Axios reports that the amended plan lacked detailed commitments to suspend uranium enrichment or commitments to hand over nuclear material.
8: And 2 people are dead, thousands displaced after a powerful earthquake struck southern China Monday. The 5.2 magnitude quake toppling buildings, triggering landslides and disrupting train service. 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
1: Thunderstorms possible tonight, low of 68. I'm Chief Meteorologist Austin Chaney for WHIO.
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13: 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We also have perennials galore. So come out to 1309 Brant Pike.
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20: 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Your loft, that greasy spoon just off the interstate, and your cabin in the woods. Welcome to Coast AM, the very best in late night talk radio. I'm Richard Serrett, and tonight, this morning, I'm coming to you live from the home studio in Old Thornhill, just north of Toronto. There are moments in life that rupture the ordinary. A woman standing at the edge of despair after repeated miscarriages suddenly sees a luminous figure hovering above a dark ocean. A skeptical Protestant hiker kneels beside an ancient Irish healing well and feels an illness leave his body. Underground Catholics in communist Cuba cling to the hidden rosaries and whispered prayers while portraits of revolutionaries decay on the walls around them. A dying scholar encounters the sorrowful gaze of the Virgin Mary in a room filled with Russian icons and slowly finds his way back to faith. Tonight, during hours 1 and 2 of Coast to Coast AM, I speak with Margarita Mooney Clayton, PhD, author of the extraordinary new book, When Mary Calls, a haunting, intimate, and deeply human exploration of modern encounters with the Mother of God. This isn't a book of abstract theology. It's a tapestry of lived experience woven from miracles, suffering, sacred art, spiritual longing, near-death experiences, underground faith movements, and moments of grace that arrive unannounced, like light breaking through a crack in the world. From the windswept cliffs of Ireland to hidden churches in Cuba, from Orthodox iconography to hospital rooms where death seemed certain, Margarita traces the mysterious persistence of Mary in an age that was supposed to have outgrown transcendence. Why, in our hyper-rational and disenchanted age, are so many people suddenly being drawn toward the feminine face of the sacred? And why do so many who encounter Mary describe not distance, but the overwhelming sensation of finally being known? Tonight, we enter a world where the boundary between heaven and earth becomes startlingly thin. Then in hours 3 and 4, what if humanity's obsession with the end of the world is more than fear? What if it's memory? Veteran researcher, cultural historian, and author Maxim Furyk takes us on a chilling journey through his book, Paranormal Apocalypse, Is This How It Ends? A sprawling, deeply unsettling exploration of prophecy, cosmic horror, nuclear annihilation, pandemics, AI, cult psychology, religious apocalypse, and the ancient human fascination with the end of days. From the shadow world of H.P. Lovecraft to the doomsday clock sitting at 90 seconds to midnight, from Mothman prophecies and Jonestown to cyber warfare, drone hysteria, weaponized religion, and the rise of artificial intelligence, Furyk traces the dark psychological thread connecting our oldest fears to our modern crises. Why are human beings irresistibly drawn to visions of a catastrophe? Why do apocalyptic prophecies appear in every civilization, every religion, every age? And why, in an era dominated by technology, algorithms, and endless distraction, does the modern world suddenly feel so spiritually fragile? Furyk argues that fear itself may be the hidden bridge connecting the paranormal and the apocalypse, an ancient force woven through mythology, religion, horror fiction, mass psychology, and the collective unconscious. Along the way, we'll explore Lovecraft as a prophetic voice of cosmic dread, the terrifying seduction of cults, the psychological power of doomsday narratives, and the uneasy suspicion that humanity may be engineering its own extinction. It's not simply a conversation about the end of the world. It's a conversation about why the idea of the end has haunted humanity from the beginning and why it may be haunting us now more than ever. But first, modern encounters with the Virgin. Welcome to the Audio Imaginarium. Come on in, weary traveler. Hang your cloak on a peg, grab a stool, and come warm yourself by the fire. There are stories to be told, and you are among friends. I'm Richard Serrett, and this is Coast to Coast AM. Why don't you stay a while?
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21: 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I told them what I'm doing, and they said, "Well, what's it doing that it stopped that coughing?" 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It just stopped it."
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20: Margarita Mooney Clayton, PhD, is an associate professor of congregational studies in the Department of Practical Theology at Princeton Theological Seminary. She's also a research fellow in theology and the arts at Blackfriars Hall, Oxford University. She's a sociologist, author, speaker, and cultural scholar whose work explores the fragile intersection between modern life and the enduring hunger for transcendence. In her acclaimed book, When Mary Calls, Surprising Encounters with the Mother of God, she journeys through a series of astonishing real-life encounters

0: At the center of her work is a question many thought modernity had buried forever. What if the sacred never left us at all? Margarita, welcome to Coast to Coast. How are you?
1: I'm great. Wonderful to be here. Thank you.
0: It's great to have you. So, what first inspired you to write a book about modern encounters with the Virgin Mary?
1: What inspired me to write this book was that I kept hearing from Protestant students of mine or seekers trying to understand the Christian faith that they had had personal encounters with the Mother of God when they weren't necessarily looking for it. And the surprise confounded me. How is it that people who have not been raised with the Mother of God as a part of their religious tradition, how is it that this woman who has, in the midst of three miscarriages, has an appearance of the Virgin Mary in her home? How is she supposed to make sense of this? What does this mean for her life? And I kept hearing stories like this. And I realized that people were coming to me in part because of my scholarly expertise in teaching theology, but in part, honestly, because I had written publicly about my own experience of suffering and Mary's consolation and a pilgrimage I had made to Fatima in Portugal, where about 4 million people go every year. And so I wrote this book to try to do for a larger public what people were asking me to do for them personally. First of all, hear these surprising encounters with the Mother of God. People were afraid to sometimes say these things publicly. You know, how do you make sense of a surprising appearance of a woman floating between a tear in the world who seems to carry a message to you that's not necessarily in words, but this incredible presence? How do you make sense of that? And what I'm trying to do in the book is introduce people to the traditions within Christianity that help us make sense of the presence of the Mother of God among the faithful.
0: I'm Greek Orthodox. That's my faith tradition. And we just had Pascha or Easter, and we have special liturgies. Salutations to the Virgin Mary, we call it, leading up to Holy Week and so forth, or during Holy Week. We call her Theotokos, the Mother of God. But Catholics and Orthodox have always had, a real, obviously, reverence for the Virgin Mary. But now interest in Mary is suddenly growing among Protestants and secular seekers. Why? Why the interest suddenly growing again?
1: First of all, just what I write about in the book, the interest is growing because Mary is real to people. And this is not, this renewed interest in Mary isn't coming sort of top down. And in fact, when you look at the history of Christianity, love for the Mother of God has always come flowing out of the people ever since the Acts of the Apostles. You know, you mentioned your Greek Orthodox were finishing up the Easter season, moving towards Pentecost. Mary was there with the apostles at Pentecost, at the birth of the church. So this love for Mary has always united the church. And I think what's interesting is that even one of the young men who I talk about in the book named Evan, the hiker, who had a miraculous healing at a Marian statue and a healing well in Ireland, he said that although he was a really devout biblical Christian, his church never spoke about Mary other than at Advent, but that he intuited a need for a spiritual mother, not to replace Jesus in his life or his love for Jesus, but that as a young man seeking to understand his calling in life, that this maternal presence bound him closer to God. And he said that he was moving, that he felt that he had imbibed a kind of rationalistic view of the faith where if you are a Christian, it's supposed to be about the right kind of behavior, service to other people, all of which is good. But that even in his Christian church, the mystery,

0: mysterious and the miraculous was thought of sort of suspiciously. So he didn't tell anybody other than me and one New Age friend that he had a healing at a well, because that's not something he talks about in his church. So I think Mary's presence and her maternal embrace is speaking to people who either don't have faith and are looking for it, or who have a faith that's become too scientistic and too devoid from the real presence of the supernatural in their life.
1: I'd like to hear more about Evan's wild Marian experience at this Irish healing well. What did he see? What did he hear?
0: Well, I woke up one night to a text message from this young man with a statue of Mary. And he said, I have to tell you about my wild Marian experience. Well, he had an illness. He loves to hike. He travels around the US, Canada, Europe, going on these long hikes. And he had this terrible cold that he just could not get rid of. His throat was swollen. And he was trying to find his next hiking path. And he saw on Google Maps a Marian shrine. And he was kind of driving across the mountains. It was foggy. And he stopped and he saw this shrine. And he read the prayer out loud, and it basically just said, you know, Mother Mary, lead me to your son, Christ. And he read it out loud. And what was surprising was that at the end of this prayer, he said he felt compelled to kneel down and wash himself in the well. And when he did that, he just prayed to God instinctively for a deep healing. And suddenly he just felt the illness leave his body. And the reason I found this really interesting was I said to him, Evan, have you ever heard of the healing wells at Lourdes, which is a Marian pilgrimage site in the south of France? And he had not heard of it, but his experience resonated with my own travel to Lourdes, where a young woman named Saint Bernadette had seen a vision of Mary, and Mary had her kneel down and dig in the ground, and she opened up a healing well where people started coming and experiencing physical healings. And so Evan had no experience, no knowledge of this long tradition of healing wells in Europe, places like Lourdes, where again, there's like 6 million people a year go, and there's many documented miraculous healings. But what I thought was interesting about Evan is that he experienced a physical healing, but he still didn't want to call it a miracle. And I was surprised that he was hesitant to speak of this as a miracle. And he said that the reason was that he was more trying to do what he thought Mary does in scripture, which is ponder God's miraculous ways, but in a way where he would hold on to his humility and his sense that if God had granted him a miracle, it was because not because he had to go proclaim it to the whole world, but because God had a calling for him to serve other people and to be enriched by the life of faith and pour that miracle out into the people around him, rather than proclaim somehow that he had had a special experience with God. And so what I encouraged him to do was to remember that the miraculous is also present in the ordinary. And by that, I mean that most of the time, the life of prayer, the Christian life, is a routine life. You do your duty, you give thanks to God, you pray to God, but we must have faith that God can work miracles. And there's nothing wrong with asking for miracles, but when we ask, or we wait patiently for God to act in his time, in his way, just like Mother Mary did at the foot of the cross. Mary was there suffering with her son at the foot of the cross, but she had hope that even in this darkness, that God would bring good out of that suffering. And that is the greatest miracle of Christianity, that even what looks like death and suffering can be redeemed through God's grace.
1: Have you had an experience? I mean, you've made the pilgrimage to Lourdes. Tell me about what happened with you.
0: I have not experienced a dramatic physical healing, but I will say that there have been multiple times, Richard, where I have had dramatic spiritual healings. And when I went to Lourdes in the early 2000s, I definitely was full of anxiety and hurt and pain. And I bathed myself in the healing waters three different times at Lourdes. And I realized then that although I didn't get the specific thing that I was praying for, I came away fortified in the belief that God had a special calling for me and that the thing that I wanted that had been taken from me wasn't going to hold me back from fulfilling my calling. And other times, you know, part of the reason I wrote this book, Richard, is that there have been other times where I absolutely needed spiritual protection. And I speak about this in the conclusion of the book. And this is a story, Richard, that I've not wanted to speak about publicly for decades, but also in the early 2000s, before that trip to Lourdes, I had been to a voodoo ceremony in Haiti. My first book was about Haitian Catholics in the diaspora, including in Montreal, Canada. And what I went into that experience in Haiti, trying to be a neutral outside observer. And when people gathered together in a circle and the drums began, it was the middle of the night. It was around this time, 1 o'clock in the morning in Haiti, in the middle of August. And the drums began and people start dancing frenetically in the middle of the circle. And a woman, probably in her 80s, dressed in red, was possessed by some sort of spirit and was crawling backwards on the ground faster than I've ever seen anybody crawl forwards. And you know, Richard, I admit this in the book, and I had never admitted this publicly. Not only did I witness this, when I saw that spirit possession, I thought, oh, I'd like to have that power. And then I suddenly caught myself, and with another guest who was with me, we decided to leave. And the reason I left, Richard, was that I do believe in the presence of spirits, but you don't know what spirit it is when you're at a voodoo ceremony. And so I just thought, I can't open myself to this spirit world because I don't control the spirit world. And I left. The next day, I did not go back. Well, I didn't go back the next day. I sat in the garden and I prayed the rosary. And the next day, there were more spirit possessions. People's faces were contorted. There were animal sacrifices. And I realized that in the simple prayers of Hail Mary, full of grace from the book of Luke, I'm calling down God's spiritual protection through Mary to walk with me, and that I don't need the special power of those demons. I have the ordinary power of entrusting myself to God through his mother, Mary, and that that protection can walk with me anywhere. And that is spiritual freedom. That's freedom, not harnessing the power of the gods as if we were gods, but entrusting ourselves to the spiritual protection of the Mother of God so that we're guided in the right path, not following our ego, not following our desire.
1: Marguerite, I got to jump in. I got to jump in here. Break awaiting. Marguerite Mooney Clayton, When Mary Calls, back with more on Coast to Coast AM.

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2: News. I'm Deborah Valentine. Three men were shot and killed at an Islamic Center mosque in San Diego today. Police Chief Scott Wall says the two teenage gunmen are dead.
3: The suspects at this point appear to have died from self-inflicted gunshot wounds.
2: The incident is being investigated as a hate crime. A three-day strike ends. North America's largest commuter rail line, the Long Island Railroad, and the Metropolitan Transportation Authority have reached a new contract deal.
4: We got the deal done. It was a very good night for everyone, and I'm really proud of the work that was accomplished by an extraordinary team and our partners in labor. Thank you.
2: New York Governor Kathy Hochul making the announcement. Service resumes at noon Tuesday. President Trump calling off a planned attack on Iran, saying at the request of Arab Gulf states, he says serious negotiations are now underway to end the conflict. 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
5: Thunderstorms possible tonight, low of 68. I'm Chief Meteorologist Austin Chaney for WHIO.
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10: I am so grateful to the men and women of this great country who have worn the uniform of the U.S. military and served our country, put their lives in danger at various times during their career in the military. And now, how are we rewarding them? You're not going to believe this. The Department of Veterans Affairs has changed the rules to make it easier for a lender to foreclose and put a veteran out on the street on a VA loan than someone in virtually any other kind of home loan out there. 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
1: Hey, welcome back. Well, a terrifying moment unfolded over Idaho today when two U.S. Navy Growler jets collided during an aerial demonstration at Mountain Home Air Force Base. And incredibly, all four crew members managed to eject safely before the aircraft crashed to the ground. The pilots and crew are reported to be in stable condition, and no spectators or personnel on the ground were injured. The cause of the collision now under investigation, but what could have been a catastrophic tragedy ended in what many are calling a miracle escape. 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Remember, you are not alone. Modern encounters with the Virgin Mary, stories of miracles, visions, healing, and why so many people believe the Mother of God is still appearing in our time. More of my conversation with Margarita Mooney Clayton next on Coast to Coast AM.
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0: Welcome back. And Margarita Mooney Clayton is here, the author of When Mary Calls, Surprising Encounters with the Mother of God. Tell me about Sally's vision of Mary during her miscarriages.
1: Well, a young woman named Sally had read my article about a pilgrimage I made to Fatima, and she emailed me out of the blue that she wanted to tell me about how Mary had saved her life. And I thought, this is going to be interesting. And we had a Zoom call, and here was this beautiful young woman telling me this incredibly painful story of having come to Christian faith on her own as a teenager, being married as a young woman and deeply desiring to have children. But she had a series of three miscarriages within a span of only 18 months. But in the midst of all of her physical pain and psychological anguish, she said that after the second miscarriage, I believe it was, she woke up once in the middle of the night and walked out into her living room so as not to bother her husband. And she saw on her ceiling this woman, an image of a woman that looked like she was standing on top of the ocean and sort of floating in the sky, like holding together these two worlds. And she didn't hear any words, but she felt that this was Mother Mary embracing her in her suffering as a mother who had lost the babies in her womb. And she had this kind of like a recurring vision of the Mother of God wearing a cloak with stars on it. And what struck me was, again, this woman had come to faith on her own, had attended a church where they didn't really talk about Mary, but the vision that she had looked like the description of the woman in the book of Revelation, which is understood to be an apocalyptic vision of John, the same gospel writer, John, but a vision of what the new Jerusalem looks like. It's like a heavenly vision. So without knowing it, what she was seeing looked like a description of the new Jerusalem. But she did feel in her heart that this was a breaking in to her world of the miraculous and the sacred, even in the midst of this tremendous loss. So she's struggling with this. You know, why is the Mother of God appearing to me in the midst of this tremendous loss? And she felt that the Mother of God was telling her, inviting her to be open to the possibility of having a child, of conceiving again, even if there was no guarantee that she would be able to bear that child into the world alive, because she had already lost two babies at this point. And she spoke to her husband about this vision and about this sense that Mary was asking her if she would be open to conceiving again. And they decided once again that they would be open to having a child. And in fact, Sally conceived another child, and she had great hopes and was really looking, she really, really wanted this baby, but she had this terrible fear that something might go wrong. And one night, just before Sally was going to get on a 6-hour long flight, the Mother of God appeared to her, and she said, this time Mary looked very serious, and she communicated to her, with no doubt in her mind, that she needed to go to the doctor the next day. And she went to the doctor and begged the doctor for an ultrasound. And it turns out that Sally had an ectopic pregnancy, which means that the baby has implanted in the mother's uterus. In the mother's fallopian tubes.
0: Right.
1: And that is, sadly, a pregnancy that's going to end in death for the baby. However, the doctor said that had Sally gotten on that flight, because of the high altitude of the plane, she could have ruptured and bled to death on the flight. And so Sally had to live with this paradox that the Mother of God had saved her life as a mother, but that she was carrying a dying child inside of her womb. And she went, you can imagine, she was going through emotional turmoil because she waited for this baby to pass naturally out of her body. And it was excruciatingly painful. And it took 15 weeks. So Sally was left with this paradox that she had experienced a miracle and she had lost her third baby. And so she came to me as a stranger to just share this story. Again, like Evan, she was afraid to tell people that the mother of God had appeared to her. She didn't know how to make sense of this. She wasn't trying to brand herself as a mystic. She was looking for a way of responding to what she believed had been a miraculous intervention in her life, but that had not led to the outcome that she wanted, which was a baby. And so what did we speak about? We spoke about the mystery of how does God's salvation work? Meaning that we're all, unfortunately, going to experience loss and suffering because I showed her a picture of Mary at the Annunciation, though. So the scene in Luke when the angel appears to Mary. I mean, how many times in the Bible do angels appear? So these miraculous encounters happen in the Bible and they're still happening today. But Mary was discerning and she engaged with the angel. She was disturbed. You know, what can this mean? Mary herself asked, what can it mean that an angel of God brings me a message? She struggled with this, but she discerned and then she consented to God's plan. And for Sally, this was really important. It had never dawned on her that at the Annunciation, when the angel appears to Mary, that Mary had free will and that she engaged with the angel. And so I showed her an image by a medieval painter, Dominican painter called Frangelico, that contrasts Mary's obedience to God's plan at the Annunciation with Eve, who was tempted by the serpent in the garden and turned her back on God and wanted to steal the power of God and turn away from him. And so what Sally learned through this miraculous encounter with the Mother of God was that her free will really had mattered, that somehow, even if she lost that baby, the fact that she was willing to take a risk to follow God's plan, faith doesn't guarantee the outcome. Faith guarantees that God will be with us no matter what. And so the Mother of God had appeared to Sally, and she knew that this was a mother who had suffered with her son, that this mother understood her suffering. And what that miraculous appearance did for her was save her faith. You know, she couldn't face Jesus for some time. You know, God, why does God give us a mother? Because we're weak. We're supposed to go to Jesus, but sometimes it's really hard and we need that compassion of a mother figure to walk with us through the darkness.
0: Right. And one who understands suffering. Mm-hmm. Yeah.
1: Precisely. And this is also what happened to Al Rabito, an African-American scholar, colleague of mine at Princeton Theological Seminary, when he had broken up his family through a terrible mistake he made, having an affair. And he was repentant and sick to his stomach and didn't know what to do. And he walked into an art exhibit and was captivated by the face of the Mother of God, calling him to conversion and inviting him back to the family of God, even in his weakness and in his sorrow. And so Mary's compassion is communicated directly to the heart of people. In the case of Sally, it was a vision. And then I showed her the art that helped her understand the vision. In the case of Al Rabito, it was an encounter with the art that he learned instinctively what it is the Orthodox teach and what the Catholics teach, that we're not worshiping the object of the art, but the face of Mary in the art is there to remind us that God took on flesh and became a human being through Mother Mary. And we remember Christ and Mary together because of the incarnation, because Christ took flesh, because Mary was a human being, a creature, but she's alive with God. So that encounter with Mary helped, going back now to Sally, what I said to her, here I am talking to this woman who I've never met before, telling me these stories. And I said to her, Richard, I said, Mother Mary wants you to know that your children are alive with her in heaven. And you know what this woman said to me? She said, "Thank you for speaking about my babies like they're people."
0: Mm.
1: And that broke my heart. It broke my heart to think that this woman needed some kind of encouragement that her children were alive and that she was their mother. And I said to her, "No, you will see them again and they will know that you are their mother."
0: Was she ever able to conceive, Sally? Was Sally ever able to conceive?
1: Yes. About a year after this conversation, I got a message from her that she was expecting a baby. And she was nervous, as you can imagine. She had a couple of scares, but she gave birth. And I attended the baby's baptism. And she has a beautiful baby girl. And she has started a ministry for women who have lost babies. And so it's a beautiful story and one which led her to forgive herself for the anger that she felt at God and the distance. Like, she had to really grapple with her emotions, and it's made her want to help other women in similar situations to be the face of that compassion that she experienced when the Mother of God visited her.
0: You know, what's also remarkable is how devotion to Mary has survived decades of militant atheism in Cuba. And you went to Cuba. You smuggled rosaries into Cuba. Tell us about that trip, or those trips, rather.
1: Yeah, so in the book, I share stories of smuggling all kinds of religious objects into Cuba, as well as money to political dissidents. And what struck me when I went to Cuba with my mother — this is where my mother is from, she left when she was 20 years old. Her whole family, everyone over the age of 15, was imprisoned during the Bay of Pigs invasion, including my mother. She was a political prisoner in Cuba. And what's oftentimes people don't understand is that there was really no contact between the people who left Cuba and the people who stayed behind. The communist government cut off all communications, and my mother wasn't allowed back in until the late 1990s. And so when I went with her, she had this fear that people wouldn't remember her, that the memories would be gone. And when we arrived at the village where her family had run a sugar mill, what struck me was that not only had the people remembered my mother and my mother's family and saved pictures of them and wedding pictures and baptism cards, they had deconsecrated the church. So the communist government had shut all the Catholic schools, expelled all the priests and nuns, converted churches into movie theaters and schools into, you know, different kinds of schools, you know, taken down the statues of Mary and Jesus. But in the backyard of this one family's house in this village, they had saved for 40 years these massive stained glass windows of Mary in a garden and Mary at the foot of the cross with Jesus dying on the cross. And what struck me going from house to house in this village, in a couple of different villages that we visited with my mother, was that inside of people's homes, they had preserved the image of Mary and Jesus in one form or another. But on the streets of Cuba, they had plastered all over every billboard and every wall on my mom's former Catholic school. They had put up the pictures of two men in military fatigues, Fidel Castro and Che Guevara, both symbols of worldly power and murdering worldly power. But yet, inside of people's homes, it's the suffering mother. And what struck me was that Mother Mary is real because she's compassionate and because she ties people to the family of the church. And that worldly power may have military power and may have some kind of dominance, but that's not as strong as the spiritual power of the suffering mother.
0: Sorry, Margarita, I just wanted to ask you, I think you just answered the question there at the end. I was going to ask you why authoritarian regimes always fear religious devotion. It's because of the power, right?
1: You know what? You know what I think it is? Deep down inside of their conscience, they know that there's a spiritual power that's bigger than them. And you know how you know what happened to me when I was delivering some of these rosaries and money to a political dissident in Cuba? I ended up being followed by the secret police. And I didn't want to lead the secret police. Well, they're not so secret. You know, they're secret police, but they follow you in a very obvious way so that you know you're being followed. Well, I didn't want to lead them back to the family of the Cubans that I was staying with. So I walked to the cathedral in Santiago de Cuba. And I thought, let me dare this guy. You know, he can follow me into the church. He can go in there and drag me out. But let me see if he has the guts to do it. So I walked to that cathedral. I turned around. I looked him in the eyes. And I just kind of dared him with my eyes. And I went into that church, Richard. And I knelt down below the cross. And I grabbed my rosary. And I just stayed there for 20 minutes praying. And he didn't come in after me. He could have. But I thought to myself, if he comes in after me and takes me out of here, at least he knows he's going to have to answer to this power. So that worldly power, I believe God still gave those people a conscience. And I was calling out on his conscience that if you do this to me, you're going to have to pay spiritually.
0: Wow. That's courage and faith. Faith at work. Margarita Mooney Clayton is with us, and the book is When Mary Calls, Surprising Encounters with the Mother of God. We're going to talk a little bit about the power of sacred art as well, and how art can become a bridge between heaven and earth. We'll get to that conversation and much more as we discuss modern apparitions of the Virgin Mary. Here on Coast to Coast AM, my name is Richard Serrett. Stay with us.

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5: A deadly mosque shooting. I'm Deborah Valentine, Fox News. Five people are dead, including two teenage suspects after a shooting at a mosque in San Diego, California. Fox's Kristen Goodwin in Los Angeles has details.
6: San Diego Police Chief Scott Wall says a mother reported her teenage son missing Monday morning, telling officials she believed he was suicidal and he was with a companion.
7: She realized that she was missing weapons, multiple weapons. Her vehicle was missing.
6: Soon after, officials say two teenagers opened fire at the Islamic Center of San Diego, killing three men, including a security guard. The teens were found dead in a vehicle nearby with self-inflicted gunshot wounds.
7: Yeah, we are actively investigating this as a hate crime.
6: Wall says officials are serving search warrants that will continue into the days ahead. Kristen Goodwin, Fox News.
5: Police also say shots were fired at a landscaper a few blocks away from the mosque, but that person was not hurt. President Trump is holding off on a new wave of attacks on Iran.
8: A major attack on Iran was scheduled for today, President Trump says, but at the request of Arab Gulf leaders, those strikes are on hold.
9: And there seems to be a very good chance that they can work something out. If we can do that without bombing the hell out of them, I'd be very happy.
8: Over the weekend, the president warned Iran the clock is ticking and they better get moving fast or there won't be anything left of them. He now says while renewed attacks are postponed, he's directing the Pentagon to prepare for a full, large-scale assault of Iran on a moment's notice. At the White House, Jared Halpern, Fox News.
5: The three-day Long Island Railroad strike is settled.
10: We got the deal done. It was a very good night for everyone, and I'm really proud of the work that was accomplished by an extraordinary team and our partners in labor. Thank you.
5: New York Governor Kathy Hochul says trains will begin running tomorrow at noon. I'm Deborah Valentine. This is Fox News.
11: Thunderstorms possible tonight, low of 68. I'm Chief Meteorologist Austin Chaney for WHIO.
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13: For This Week in History, I'm Ron Otto. May 18th, 1980, Mount St. Helens in Washington State erupts, killing 57 people and causing over $1 billion in damage.
14: In 1 week, this volcano has jolted itself into a level of activity that usually takes several months.
13: May 18th, 1952, the king of country music, George Strait, is born.
15: Amarillo by morning. several celebrities calling May 21st a birthday. Mr. T in 1952.
16: And I pity the fool that tries to get in my way.
15: The Notorious B.I.G. 1972. And Buffalo Bills quarterback Josh Allen in 1996. May 22nd, 1992. Johnny Carson signs off from The Tonight Show.
17: Wouldn't it be funny, I thought, instead of showing up tonight, put on a rerun.
15: May 23rd, 2016. Actress Amber Heard files for divorce from Johnny Depp. For This Week in History, I'm Ron Otto.
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28: 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Welcome to Coast AM, the very best in late night talk radio. I'm Richard Serrett, and tonight, this morning, I'm coming to you live from the home studio in Old Thornhill, just north of Toronto. There are moments in life that rupture the ordinary. A woman standing at the edge of despair after repeated miscarriages suddenly sees a luminous figure hovering above a dark ocean. A skeptical Protestant hiker kneels beside an ancient Irish healing well and feels an illness leave his body. Underground Catholics in communist Cuba cling to the hidden rosaries and whispered prayers while portraits of revolutionaries decay on the walls around them. A dying scholar encounters the sorrowful gaze of the Virgin Mary in a room filled with Russian icons and slowly finds his way back to faith. Tonight, during hours 1 and 2 of Coast to Coast AM, I speak with Margarita Mooney Clayton, PhD, author of the extraordinary new book, When Mary Calls, a haunting, intimate, and deeply human exploration of modern encounters with the Mother of God. This isn't a book of abstract theology. It's a tapestry of lived experience woven from miracles, suffering, sacred art, spiritual longing, near-death experiences, underground faith movements, and moments of grace that arrive unannounced, like light breaking through a crack in the world. From the windswept cliffs of Ireland to hidden churches in Cuba, from Orthodox iconography to hospital rooms where death seemed certain, Margarita traces the mysterious persistence of Mary in an age that was supposed to have outgrown transcendence. Why, in our hyper-rational and disenchanted age, are so many people suddenly being drawn toward the feminine face of the sacred? And why do so many who encounter Mary describe not distance, but the overwhelming sensation of finally being known? Tonight, we enter a world where the boundary between heaven and earth becomes startlingly thin. Then in hours 3 and 4, what if humanity's obsession with the end of the world is more than fear? What if it's memory? Veteran researcher, cultural historian, and author Maxim Furyk takes us on a chilling journey through his book, Paranormal Apocalypse, Is This How It Ends? A sprawling, deeply unsettling exploration of prophecy, cosmic horror, nuclear annihilation, pandemics, AI, cult psychology, religious apocalypse, and the ancient human fascination with the end of days. From the shadow world of H.P. Lovecraft to the doomsday clock sitting at 90 seconds to midnight, from Mothman prophecies and Jonestown to cyber warfare, drone hysteria, weaponized religion, and the rise of artificial intelligence, Furyk traces the dark psychological thread connecting our oldest fears to our modern crises. Why are human beings irresistibly drawn to visions of a catastrophe? Why do apocalyptic prophecies appear in every civilization, every religion, every age? And why, in an era dominated by technology, algorithms, and endless distraction, does the modern world suddenly feel so spiritually fragile? Furyk argues that fear itself may be the hidden bridge connecting the paranormal and the apocalypse, an ancient force woven through mythology, religion, horror fiction, mass psychology, and the collective unconscious. Along the way, we'll explore Lovecraft as a prophetic voice of cosmic dread, the terrifying seduction of cults, the psychological power of doomsday narratives, and the uneasy suspicion that humanity may be engineering its own extinction. It's not simply a conversation about the end of the world. It's a conversation about why the idea of the end has haunted humanity from the beginning, and why it may be haunting us now more than ever. But first, modern encounters with the Virgin. Welcome to the Audio Imaginarium. Come on in, weary traveler, hang your cloak on a peg, grab a stool, and come warm yourself by the fire. There are stories to be told, and you are among friends. I'm Richard Serrett, and this is Coast to Coast AM. Why don't you stay a while?
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2: Margarita Mooney Clayton, PhD, is an associate professor of congregational studies in the Department of Practical Theology at Princeton Theological Seminary. She's also a research fellow in theology and the arts at Blackfriars Hall, Oxford University. She's a sociologist, author, speaker, and cultural scholar whose work explores the fragile intersection between modern life and the enduring hunger for transcendence. In her acclaimed book, When Mary Calls, Surprising Encounters with the Mother of God, she journeys through a series of astonishing real-life encounters with the Virgin Mary involving Protestants, Catholics, artists, intellectuals, skeptics, seekers, and people standing at the very edge of suffering and spiritual collapse. Her work moves fluidly between theology, philosophy, sacred art, pilgrimage, literature, music, and deeply personal testimony, examining why ancient forms of faith continue to erupt into modern lives with unsettling power.

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2: News. I'm Ted Lindner. Three people are dead after two gunmen opened fire at a San Diego mosque on Monday. Two teenage suspects also dead, believed to have died from self-inflicted gunshots.
3: We're in the process of serving search warrants that will continue tonight and on into the days ahead. We're going to continue following any leads and any information that comes forward.
2: San Diego Police Chief Scott Wall says they're searching for a motive. And the Long Island Railroad strike in New York is now over. North America's largest commuter rail line, the Long Island Railroad and the MTA, have reached a new contract deal.
4: We got the deal done. It was a very good night for everyone, and I'm really proud of the work that was accomplished by an extraordinary team and our partners in labor. Thank you.
2: It's New York's Governor Kathy Hochul making the announcement Monday evening. Service expected to resume at noon on Tuesday. 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
5: Thunderstorms possible tonight, low of 68. I'm Chief Meteorologist Austin Chaney for WHIO.
6: 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It's called Miami Valley's Morning News, and it's all news, all weather, and all traffic, all morning long. 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
13: I am so grateful to the men and women of this great country who have worn the uniform of the U.S. military and served our country, put their lives in danger at various times during their career in the military. And now, how are we rewarding them? You're not going to believe this. The Department of Veterans Affairs has changed the rules to make it easier for a lender to foreclose and put a veteran out on the street on a VA loan than someone in virtually any other kind of home loan out there. This is an outrage. Why would the federal government choose to make it ultra easy to put vets out on the street homeless? This must be fixed.
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1: Hey, welcome back. Well, a terrifying moment unfolded over Idaho today when two U.S. Navy Growler jets collided during an aerial demonstration at Mountain Home Air Force Base. And incredibly, all four crew members managed to eject safely before the aircraft crashed to the ground. The pilots and crew are reported to be in stable condition, and no spectators or personnel on the ground were injured. The cause of the collision now under investigation, but what could have been a catastrophic tragedy ended in what many are calling a miracle escape. You know what's exhausting? 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Remember, you are not alone. Modern encounters with the Virgin Mary, stories of miracles, visions, healing, and why so many people believe the Mother of God is still appearing in our time. 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
3: 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It just stopped it."
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0: Welcome back. And Margarita Mooney Clayton is here, the author of When Mary Calls, Surprising Encounters with the Mother of God. Tell me about Sally's vision of Mary during her miscarriages.
1: Well, a young woman named Sally had read my article about a pilgrimage I made to Fatima, and she emailed me out of the blue that she wanted to tell me about how Mary had saved her life. And I thought, this is going to be interesting. And we had a Zoom call, and here was this beautiful young woman telling me this incredibly painful story of having come to Christian faith on her own as a teenager, being married as a young woman and deeply desiring to have children. But she had a series of three miscarriages within a span of only 18 months. But in the midst of all of her physical pain and psychological anguish, she said that after the second miscarriage, I believe it was, she woke up once in the middle of the night and walked out into her living room so as not to bother her husband. And she saw on her ceiling this woman, an image of a woman that looked like she was standing on top of the ocean and sort of floating in the sky, like holding together these two worlds. And she didn't hear any words, but she felt that this was Mother Mary embracing her in her suffering as a mother who had lost the babies in her womb. And she had this kind of like a recurring vision of the Mother of God wearing a cloak with stars on it. And what struck me was, again, this woman had come to faith on her own, had attended a church where they didn't really talk about Mary, but the vision that she had looked like the description of the woman in the book of Revelation, which is understood to be an apocalyptic vision of John, the same gospel writer, John, but a vision of what the new Jerusalem looks like. It's like a heavenly vision. So without knowing it, what she was seeing looked like a description of the new Jerusalem. But she did feel in her heart that this was a breaking in to her world of the miraculous and the sacred, even in the midst of this tremendous loss. So she's struggling with this. You know, why is the Mother of God appearing to me in the midst of this tremendous loss? And she felt that the Mother of God was telling her, inviting her to be open to the possibility of having a child, of conceiving again, even if there was no guarantee that she would be able to bear that child into the world alive, because she had already lost two babies at this point. And she spoke to her husband about this vision and about this sense that Mary was asking her if she would be open to conceiving again. And they decided once again that they would be open to having a child. And in fact, Sally conceived another child, and she had great hopes and was really looking, she really, really wanted this baby, but she had this terrible fear that something might go wrong. And one night, just before Sally was going to get on a 6-hour long flight, the Mother of God appeared to her, and she said, this time Mary looked very serious, and she communicated to her, with no doubt in her mind, that she needed to go to the doctor the next day. And she went to the doctor and begged the doctor for an ultrasound. And it turns out that Sally had an ectopic pregnancy, which means that the baby has implanted in the mother's uterus, in the mother's fallopian tubes.
0: Right.
1: And that is sadly a pregnancy that's going to end in death for the baby. However, the doctor said that had Sally gotten on that flight, because of the high altitude of the plane, she could have ruptured and bled to death on the flight. And so Sally had to live with this paradox that the Mother of God had saved her life as a mother, but that she was carrying a dying child inside of her womb. And she went, you can imagine, she was going through emotional turmoil because she waited for this baby to pass naturally out of her body. And it was excruciatingly painful. And it took 15 weeks. So Sally was left with this paradox that she had experienced a miracle and she had lost her third baby. And so she came to me as a stranger to just share this story. Again, like Evan, she was afraid to tell people that the Mother of God had appeared to her. She didn't know how to make sense of this. She wasn't trying to brand herself as a mystic. She was looking for a way of responding to what she believed had been a miraculous intervention in her life, but that had not led to the outcome that she wanted, which was a baby. And so what did we speak about? We spoke about the mystery of how does God's salvation work? Meaning that we're all, unfortunately, going to experience loss and suffering because I showed her a picture of Mary at the Annunciation, though. So the scene in Luke when the angel appears to Mary. I mean, how many times in the Bible do angels appear? So these miraculous encounters happen in the Bible and they're still happening today. But Mary was discerning and she engaged with the angel. She was disturbed. You know, what can this mean? Mary herself asked, what can it mean that an angel of God brings me a message? She struggled with this, but she discerned and then she consented to God's plan. And for Sally, this was really important. It had never dawned on her that at the Annunciation, when the angel appears to Mary, that Mary had free will and that she engaged with the angel. And so I showed her an image by a medieval painter, Dominican painter called Frangelico, that contrasts Mary's obedience to God's plan at the Annunciation with Eve, who was tempted by the serpent in the garden and turned her back on God and wanted to steal the power of God and turn away from him. And so what Sally learned through this miraculous encounter with the Mother of God was that her free will really had mattered, that somehow, even if she lost that baby, the fact that she was willing to take a risk to follow God's plan, faith doesn't guarantee the outcome. Faith guarantees that God will be with us no matter what. And so the Mother of God had appeared to Sally, and she knew that this was a mother who had suffered with her son, that this mother understood her suffering. And what that miraculous appearance did for her was save her faith. You know, she couldn't face Jesus for some time. You know, God, why does God give us a mother? Because we're weak. We're supposed to go to Jesus, but sometimes it's really hard and we need that compassion of a mother figure to walk with us through the darkness.
0: Right. And one who understands suffering. Mm-hmm. Yeah.
1: Precisely. And this is also what happened to Al Rabito, an African-American scholar, colleague of mine at Princeton Theological Seminary, when he had broken up his family through a terrible mistake he made, having an affair. And he was repentant and sick to his stomach and didn't know what to do. And he walked into an art exhibit and was captivated by the face of the Mother of God, calling him to conversion and inviting him back to the family of God, even in his weakness and in his sorrow. And so Mary's compassion is communicated directly to the heart of people. In the case of Sally, it was a vision. And then I showed her the art that helped her understand the vision. In the case of Al Rabito, it was an encounter with the art that he learned instinctively what it is the Orthodox teach and what the Catholics teach, that we're not worshiping the object of the art, but the face of Mary in the art is there to remind us that God took on flesh and became a human being through Mother Mary. And we remember Christ and Mary together because of the incarnation, because Christ took flesh, because Mary was a human being, a creature, but she's alive with God. So that encounter with Mary helped, going back now to Sally, what I said to her, here I am talking to this woman who I've never met before, telling me these stories. And I said to her, Richard, I said, Mother Mary wants you to know that your children are alive with her in heaven. And you know what this woman said to me? She said, "Thank you for speaking about my babies like they're people."
0: Mm.
1: And that broke my heart. It broke my heart to think that this woman needed some kind of encouragement that her children were alive and that she was their mother. And I said to her, "No, you will see them again and they will know that you are their mother."
0: Was she ever able to conceive, Sally? Was Sally ever able to conceive?
1: Yes. About a year after this conversation, I got a message from her that she was expecting a baby. And she was nervous, as you can imagine. She had a couple of scares, but she gave birth. And I attended the baby's baptism. And she has a beautiful baby girl. And she has started a ministry for women who have lost babies. And so it's a beautiful story and one which led her to forgive herself for the anger that she felt at God and the distance. Like, she had to really grapple with her emotions. And it's made her want to help other women in similar situations to be the face of that compassion that she experienced when the Mother of God visited her.
0: You know, what's also remarkable is how devotion to Mary has survived decades of militant atheism in Cuba. And you went to Cuba. You smuggled rosaries into Cuba. Tell us about that trip, or those trips, rather.
1: Yeah, so in the book, I share stories of smuggling all kinds of religious objects into Cuba, as well as money to political dissidents. And what struck me when I went to Cuba with my mother — this is where my mother is from, she left when she was 20 years old. Her whole family, everyone over the age of 15, was imprisoned during the Bay of Pigs invasion, including my mother. She was a political prisoner in Cuba. And what's oftentimes people don't understand is that there was really no contact between the people who left Cuba and the people who stayed behind. The communist government cut off all communications, and my mother wasn't allowed back in until the late 1990s. And so when I went with her, she had this fear that people wouldn't remember her, that the memories would be gone. And when we arrived to the village where her family had run a sugar mill, what struck me was that not only had the people remembered my mother and my mother's family and saved pictures of them and wedding pictures and baptism cards, they had deconsecrated the church. So the communist government had shut all the Catholic schools, expelled all the priests and nuns, converted churches into movie theaters and schools into, you know, different kinds of schools, you know, taken down the statues of Mary and Jesus. But in the backyard of this one family's house in this village, they had saved for 40 years these massive stained glass windows of Mary in a garden and Mary at the foot of the cross with Jesus dying on the cross. And what struck me going from house to house in this village, in a couple of different villages that we visited with my mother, was that inside of people's homes, they had preserved the image of Mary and Jesus in one form or another. But on the streets of Cuba, they had plastered all over every billboard and every wall on my mom's former Catholic school. They had put up the pictures of two men in military fatigues, Fidel Castro and Che Guevara, both symbols of worldly power and murdering worldly power. But yet, inside of people's homes, it's the suffering mother. And what struck me was that Mother Mary is real because she's compassionate and because she ties people to the family of the church. And that worldly power may have military power and may have some kind of dominance, but that's not as strong as the spiritual power of the suffering mother.
0: Sorry, Margarita, I just wanted to ask you, I think you just answered the question there at the end. I was going to ask you why authoritarian regimes always fear religious devotion. It's because of the power, right?
1: You know what? You know what I think it is? Deep down inside of their conscience, they know that there's a spiritual power that's bigger than them. And you know how you know what happened to me when I was delivering some of these rosaries and money to a political dissident in Cuba? I ended up being followed by the secret police. And I didn't want to lead the secret police. Well, they're not so secret. You know, they're secret police, but they follow you in a very obvious way so that you know you're being followed. Well, I didn't want to lead them back to the family of the Cubans that I was staying with. So I walked to the cathedral in Santiago de Cuba. And I thought, let me dare this guy. You know, he can follow me into the church. He can go in there and drag me out. But let me see if he has the guts to do it. So I walked to that cathedral. I turned around. I looked him in the eyes. And I just kind of dared him with my eyes. And I went into that church, Richard. And I knelt down below the cross. And I grabbed my rosary. And I just stayed there for 20 minutes praying. And he didn't come in after me. He could have. But I thought to myself, if he comes in after me and takes me out of here, at least he knows he's going to have to answer to this power. So that worldly power, I believe God still gave those people a conscience. And I was calling out on his conscience that if you do this to me, you're going to have to pay spiritually.
0: Wow. That's courage and faith. Faith at work. Margarita Mooney Clayton is with us, and the book is When Mary Calls, Surprising Encounters with the Mother of God. We're going to talk a little bit about the power of sacred art as well, and how art can become a bridge between heaven and earth. We'll get to that conversation and much more as we discuss modern apparitions of the Virgin Mary. Here on Coast to Coast AM. My name is Richard Serrett. Stay with us.

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3: A shooting at a San Diego mosque. I'm Ted Lindner, Fox News. Five people are dead, including two teenage suspects, after that shooting on Monday at a mosque in San Diego, California. Fox's Kristen Goodwin in L.A. with the details.
4: San Diego Police Chief Scott Wall says a mother reported her teenage son missing Monday morning, telling officials she believed he was suicidal and he was with a companion.
5: She realized that she was missing weapons, multiple weapons. Her vehicle was missing.
4: Soon after, officials say two teenagers opened fire at the Islamic Center of San Diego, killing three men, including a security guard. The teens were found dead in a vehicle nearby with self-inflicted gunshot wounds.
5: Yeah, we are actively investigating this as a hate crime.
4: Wall says officials are serving search warrants that will continue into the days ahead. Kristen Goodwin, Fox News.
3: Police also noting a landscaper a few blocks away from the mosque was shot at but was not injured. President Trump holding off on a new wave of attacks on Iran. Fox's Jared Halpern with more.
6: A major attack on Iran was scheduled for today, President Trump says, but at the request of Arab Gulf leaders, those strikes are on hold.
7: And there seems to be a very good chance that they can work something out. If we can do that without bombing the hell out of them, I'd be very happy.
6: Over the weekend, the president warned Iran the clock is ticking and they better get moving fast or there won't be anything left of them. He now says while renewed attacks are postponed, he's directing the Pentagon to prepare for a full large-scale assault of Iran on a moment's notice. At the White House, Jared Halpern, Fox News.
3: And the Long Island Railroad strike in New York is now officially over. North America's largest commuter rail line, the LIRR, and the MTA, Metropolitan Transportation Authority, have reached a new contract deal. Service is expected to resume at noon on Tuesday. 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
8: Thunderstorms possible tonight, low of 68. I'm Chief Meteorologist Austin Chaney for WHIO.
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11: I'm Ron Otto with My Sports Rundown. The Sunday before Memorial Day is arguably the biggest day on the motorsports calendar, but it's not what it used to be. Just last year, you could start watching racing around 9 in the morning and not stop until 11 p.m. or even midnight. Not anymore. The powers that be at Formula One saw fit to move the Monaco Grand Prix to June 7th. It's not the best race, but seeing those cars go whipping through the beautiful city-state of Monaco was worth the watch. But we still have the Indianapolis 500 on free ABC TV. NASCAR's Coke 600 on Sunday evening is another story. It's one of stock car racing's biggest events, and unless you plan to go to Charlotte to see the race in person, you'll have to be a subscriber to Prime Video to watch it. Luckily, my wife is addicted to Amazon, so I'll be seeing it. But what about the fans that can't plunk down even more money to see that and the 4 subsequent races on the Cup Series schedule? At least we can still watch the Indy 500 without a subscription, for now. I'm Ron Otto, and that's my sports rundown.
10: Nobody likes to be told what to think. 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
2: News. I'm Deborah Valentine. Police allege a hate crime after two suspects opened fire, killing three people at the Islamic Center of San Diego Monday. Fox's Jonathan Hunt reports from L.A.
3: The teenagers, believed to be 17 and 19, then drove away from the scene and were found dead in their vehicle.
2: One of the victims, a security guard who exchanged gunfire with the suspects. Tuesday's planned military strikes on Iran are on hold. President Trump says America's allies in the Gulf asked him to pause the strikes because they feel they are close to a deal with Iran.
4: I've put it off for a little while, hopefully maybe forever, but possibly for a little while, because we've had very big discussions with Iran, and we'll see what they amount to.
2: President Trump says serious negotiations are underway with Tehran over ending the current conflict. 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
5: Thunderstorms possible tonight, low of 68. I'm Chief Meteorologist Austin Chaney for WHIO.
6: You've told us that the most important thing about WHIO is the weather. 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
12: 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Miami Valley's morning news is on WHIO. 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
10: A fatal mosque shooting. I'm Deborah Valentine, Fox News. 5 people are dead, including 2 teenage suspects, after a shooting at a mosque in San Diego, California. Fox's Kristen Goodwin in Los Angeles has details.
11: San Diego Police Chief Scott Wall says a mother reported her teenage son missing Monday morning, telling officials she believed he was suicidal and he was with a companion.
12: She realized that she was missing weapons, multiple weapons. Her vehicle was missing.
11: Soon after, officials say 2 teenagers opened fire at the Islamic Center of San Diego, killing 3 men, including a security guard. The teens were found dead in a vehicle nearby with self-inflicted gunshot wounds.
12: Yeah, we are actively investigating this as a hate crime.
11: Wall says officials are serving search warrants that will continue into the days ahead. Kristen Goodwin, Fox News.
10: Shots were fired at a landscaper a few blocks away from the mosque. However, that person was not injured. President Trump is holding off on a new wave of attacks on Iran.
13: A major attack on Iran was scheduled for today, President Trump says, but at the request of Arab Gulf leaders, those strikes are on hold.
14: And there seems to be a very good chance that they can work something out. If we can do that without bombing the hell out of them, I'd be very happy.
13: Over the weekend, the president warned Iran the clock is ticking and they better get moving fast or there won't be anything left of them. He now says while renewed attacks are postponed, he's directing the Pentagon to prepare for a full, large-scale assault of Iran on a moment's notice. At the White House, Jared Halpern, Fox News.
10: The 3-day Long Island Railroad strike in New York is now over. North America's largest commuter rail line, the LIRR, and the Metropolitan Transportation Authority have reached a new contract deal. Service is expected to resume at noontime today. New York's Governor Hochul announced that the two sides reached a fair deal without offering specifics. 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
15: Thunderstorms possible tonight, low of 68. I'm Chief Meteorologist Austin Chaney for WHIO.
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2: News, I'm Ted Lindner. A deadly shooting at the San Diego Islamic Center Monday in which three people were killed, plus the two gunmen from self-inflicted gunshot wounds. Police investigating the attack as a hate crime. San Diego Mayor Todd Gloria saying,
3: "My heart is with every person that is impacted by this horrific tragedy. No one in our city should live in fear because of their identity, their faith, or their place of learning."
2: No one in a school at the center was harmed. President Trump calling off a planned attack in Iran at the request of Arab Gulf states, saying serious negotiations are underway. Fox's Ashley Webster reporting the regime's closure of the Strait of Hormuz having a massive impact economically.
4: The logjam of stranded vessels continues in the Strait of Hormuz, with the global economy taking a $14 billion hit. Every day, it remains closed.
2: And the San Antonio Spurs take game one of the NBA Western Conference Finals, 122-115 over the Oklahoma City Thunder in double overtime.
5: Thunderstorms possible tonight, low of 68. I'm Chief Meteorologist Austin Chaney for WHIO.
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7: People are not having it with much, much higher power bills from data centers. 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
4: I'm Ron Otto with my sports rundown. The Sunday before Memorial Day is arguably the biggest day on the motorsports calendar, but it's not what it used to be. Just last year, you could start watching racing around 9 in the morning and not stop until 11 p.m. or even midnight. Not anymore. The powers that be at Formula One saw fit to move the Monaco Grand Prix to June 7th. It's not the best race, but seeing those cars go whipping through the beautiful city-state of Monaco was worth the watch. But we still have the Indianapolis 500 on free ABC TV. NASCAR's Coke 600 on Sunday evening is another story. It's one of stock car racing's biggest events, and unless you plan to go to Charlotte to see the race in person, you'll have to be a subscriber to Prime Video to watch it. Luckily, my wife is addicted to Amazon, so I'll be seeing it. But what about the fans that can't plunk down even more money to see that and the four subsequent races on the Cup Series schedule? At least we can still watch the Indy 500 without a subscription, for now. I'm Ron Otto, and that's my sports rundown.
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1: Next hour, we'll be talking about thriving with anxiety. Get ready for that. It should be fascinating, and we'll take your calls in the final hour of the program. And we'll be back in a moment with G. Edward Griffin and take final calls with him on Coast to Coast AM. 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
5: No new attacks for now. I'm Ted Lindner, Fox News. President Trump says he's holding off on a new wave of attacks on Iran. Fox's Jared Halpern with more from the White House.
6: A major attack on Iran was scheduled for today, President Trump says. But at the request of Arab Gulf leaders, those strikes are on hold.
7: And there seems to be a very good chance that they can work something out. If we can do that without bombing the hell out of them, I'd be very happy.
6: Over the weekend, the president warned Iran the clock is ticking and they better get moving fast or there won't be anything left of them. He now says while renewed attacks are postponed, he's directing the Pentagon to prepare for a full large-scale assault of Iran on a moment's notice. At the White House, Jared Halpern, Fox News.
5: Five people are dead, including two teenage suspects after a shooting in a mosque in San Diego on Monday. Fox's Kristen Goodwin in L.A. with more.
8: San Diego Police Chief Scott Wall says a mother reported her teenage son missing Monday morning, telling officials she believed he was suicidal and he was with a companion.
9: She realized that she was missing weapons, multiple weapons. Her vehicle was missing.
8: Soon after, officials say two teenagers opened fire at the Islamic Center of San Diego, killing three men, including a security guard. The teens were found dead in a vehicle nearby with self-inflicted gunshot wounds.
9: Yeah, we are actively investigating this as a hate crime.
8: Wall says officials are serving search warrants that will continue into the days ahead. Kristen Goodwin, Fox News.
5: Police also noting a landscaper a few blocks away from the mosque was shot at but was not injured. And the Long Island Railroad strike in New York is now over. North America's largest commuter rail line, the Long Island Railroad and the Metropolitan Transportation Authority, announcing on Monday evening they've reached a new contract deal. Service is expected to resume at noon on Tuesday. 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
10: Thunderstorms possible tonight, low of 68. I'm Chief Meteorologist Austin Chaney for WHIO.
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2: 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And Buffalo Bills quarterback Josh Allen in 1996. 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
2: News. I'm Deborah Valentine. Today's planned U.S. attack on Iran is on hold. President Trump says he's paused the military operations after America's allies in the Gulf asked him to pause the strikes because they feel they're close to a deal with Tehran. Fox's Ashley Webster reports from Tel Aviv.
3: The president warned that if a deal is not reached, he is fully prepared to go forward with a full large-scale assault of Iran on a moment's notice.
2: President Trump says serious negotiations are underway. Five dead, including two teenage suspects, following what is being investigated as a hate crime-related shooting at a mosque in San Diego, California.
4: Police responded to the Islamic Center of San Diego, finding three men, including a security guard, fatally shot, and the teenage suspects dead in a vehicle nearby with self-inflicted gunshot wounds.
2: Fox's Kristen Goodwin reporting. Primary day in six states, Alabama, Georgia, Idaho, Kentucky, Oregon, and Pennsylvania. 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
5: Thunderstorms possible tonight, low of 68. I'm Chief Meteorologist Austin Chaney for WHIO.
6: Here at WHIO, we have a really unique morning show. It's called Miami Valley's Morning News, and it's all news, all weather, and all traffic, all morning long. 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
8: People are not having it with much, much higher power bills from data centers. But the politicians are all listening just to the lobbyists. And let me tell you the consequences. 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
4: Whether it's physical activity, obesity, diet, smoking, low on hormones, stress, sleep disorders, or your age can be supported by reducing inflammation and aiding the body to heal itself appropriately. 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High blood pressure, high cholesterol.

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1: You may be aware, I have an obsession with never, checking a bag when I fly. 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
4: A pause on attacking Iran. I'm Deborah Valentine, Fox News. President Trump is holding off on a new wave of attacks on Iran.
5: A major attack on Iran was scheduled for today, President Trump says, but at the request of Arab Gulf leaders, those strikes are on hold.
6: And there seems to be a very good chance that they can work something out. If we can do that without bombing the hell out of them, I'd be very happy.
5: Over the weekend, the president warned Iran the clock is ticking and they better get moving fast or there won't be anything left of them. He now says while renewed attacks are postponed, he's directing the Pentagon to prepare for a full, large-scale assault of Iran on a moment's notice. At the White House, Jared Halpern, Fox News.
4: Five people are dead, including two teenage suspects, after a shooting at a mosque in San Diego, California. Fox's Kristen Goodwin in Los Angeles has details.
7: San Diego Police Chief Scott Wall says a mother reported her teenage son missing Monday morning, telling officials she believed he was suicidal and he was with a companion.
8: She realized that she was missing weapons, multiple weapons. Her vehicle was missing.
7: Soon after, officials say two teenagers opened fire at the Islamic Center of San Diego, killing three men, including a security guard. The teens were found dead in a vehicle nearby with self-inflicted gunshot wounds.
8: Yeah, we're actively investigating this as a hate crime.
7: Wall says officials are serving search warrants that will continue into the days ahead. Kristen Goodwin, Fox News.
4: Shots were fired at a landscaper a few blocks away from the mosque. However, that person was not injured. Six states holding primaries today ahead of the November midterm elections as control of Congress hangs in the balance. Alabama, Georgia, Idaho, Kentucky, Oregon, and Pennsylvania holding primaries today. There's a fierce battle for an open seat in Alabama with seven Republicans vying for Tommy Tuberville's seat as he's running for governor. 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
9: Thunderstorms possible tonight, low of 68. I'm Chief Meteorologist Austin Chaney for WHIO.
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11: I'm Ron Otto with my sports rundown. The Sunday before Memorial Day is arguably the biggest day on the motorsports calendar, but it's not what it used to be. Just last year, you could start watching racing around 9 in the morning and not stop until 11 p.m. or even midnight. Not anymore. The powers that be at Formula One saw fit to move the Monaco Grand Prix to June 7th. 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NASCAR's Coke 600 on Sunday evening is another story. It's one of stock car racing's biggest events, and unless you plan to go to Charlotte to see the race in person, you'll have to be a subscriber to Prime Video to watch it. 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I'm Ron Otto, and that's my sports rundown.
12: Out here, if you're doing nothing, you're doing everything right. 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

0: and I'm talking to you guys, and it's you know, this doing this right now is you know, I think helping me with my anxiety, because
1: of course it is. You're doing great. This is exactly what you should do, and I'm so glad that you're, you know, actually sharing this live in front of this incredible audience, this experience of embracing your anxiety. You are doing step three right now.
2: Of those steps that you mentioned, David, should you do all four?
1: Yeah, and we your guest just did it. He identified what he was afraid of. He shared it with us, and he shared it with millions of other people. And then he actually did it. And in fact, he actually let go, too. He just said, you know what? The hell with this. I'm 72, and I'm going to get on the air, and I'm just going to, you know, let it go with my voice. That was a real act of bravery that all of us just heard right now. That was an inspiring moment for the nation.
2: How easy is it for you to identify the issue, which is your number one step?
1: It depends on the person. Sometimes that's the hardest step. Often people just move and do whatever it is that they can to distract themselves from anxiety. I think that's what's happening with the youth today. I think people don't stop and take inventory of their feelings. They're so trying to anesthetize themselves with their devices to not think about what's going on in their minds and in their hearts. And it's so sad. People get disconnected from who they are. You know, the last two callers, they were both in touch with their feelings. It's just such a healthy, wholesome, great conversation. Here we are, you know, in the middle of the night, having these moments of connection. It's pretty amazing.
2: Let's go to Ruth in Maryland. Welcome to the show. Hi, Ruthie.
3: Hi, George and David. Thank you so much for taking my call. And David, I've had anxiety my whole life. I actually think that I was born with anxiety. I think I had anxiety before I even came out, while I was still in the womb. I had anxiety because I grew up in a very high, strong environment and domestic abuse. And I had talked to George about it before, about the domestic abuse. It was the opposite of your normal domestic abuse. It was my mother abused my father and us. And George, you asked me a question a long time ago when I told you about that, and it totally slipped my mind. You asked me what would set my mom off, and I told you that it was usually something that somebody else did. It wasn't even us. But I totally forgot the one thing that would set her off, and she would start cussing and come after us and beat us if we coughed or sneezed. And we never did figure that one out. I mean, it was really bad. You'd had to hide your head in a pillow if you had to cough or sneeze. Mm-hmm. And anyway, but do you think that people can be actually born with anxiety when they grown up in a real stressful, environment like that?
1: 100%. Firstly, Ruth, I really appreciate you sharing some of your story, and I think it takes a lot of bravery and courage in order to do so, and in order to do so with anybody, especially a stranger and especially in public. So really, kudos to you. Secondly, you know, I want to say that with regards to your mom, she might have been responding to the noise, and it could be that she was just very stressed out by the noise, and she didn't know how to handle it, so she had to quiet things down in the house, and obviously it caused a lot of damage, and I'm really sorry that you went through that.
2: Or she's a germaphobic, David.
1: It could be. That's true. That's possibly too. It could be that she was nervous about the actual germs, or it could be that, because she said sneeze, though, cough or sneeze, so I was assuming it was a noise, but you're right, it could have been germs. Who knows what it was, but the point was she didn't handle it well, and I'm really sorry, Ruth. The third point, though, that I want to say is this. Yes, our environment does make a difference, and I could even hear your voice getting a little bit tense as you were talking about your mom, and this is many, many, many years later, and here it is. It still stays with you, and that makes sense. We carry our anxiety with us. But the more we can talk about it and share it with other people and then find a way to surge forward like you did tonight, that's really the pathway in order to create connection and resilience in our lives. And I'm just really happy that you were able to do that tonight. And I hope you continue to do it every single day going forward. So, yes, it makes sense you are more anxious because of the experiences that you had. But that's only your
4: story. Live, local, late-breaking from the WHIO Broadcast Center in Dayton. 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
5: And good morning to you. Thank you for being here with us on this Tuesday, May 19th.
6: 68 degrees in the Dayton area right now. Let's begin with a check on the forecast with Storm Center 7 meteorologist Brittley Ritz.
7: Another very warm and muggy start, which is just jet fuel again for the potential of stronger storms as we get into the afternoon and evening. So we'll watch that. But what we're looking at now on Live Doppler 7 could be our saving grace for that severe weather threat. If you look over into Indiana, you see a few showers. Nothing severe, not even a rumble of thunder with it. It's just showers. But could it be enough to keep us away from that threat later this evening? I struggle to say yes, but I can't say no. Look at the temperatures. We're in the 60s right now, near 70 degrees, and yes, it's very muggy. These little showers push through, but you also notice some clearing out ahead of the next band of storms that are trying to really develop across the western part of the country once again. And this is all associated with a cold front. So this go around, we have more lift along with the dip in the jet stream, along with that warm, moist air. So the ingredients are there. The front half of the morning, again, a stray shower possible. Most of us are going to stay dry. We'll see some sunshine. That temperature is back up into the 80s before noon. Expect a high temperature in the 80s, upper 80s. And that again will bring us the threat for wind and hail, isolated tornadoes, and the threat for some localized flash flooding. We're going to narrow in on the timing of these storms and talk about the storm threats in detail here in your extended forecast.
6: All right, Brittley, thank you. From groceries to gas, everything seems to cost more money these days. Overnight, some gas stations across the Miami Valley raised their gas prices by nearly 50 cents a gallon. We spoke with food truck owners about the impact they are feeling. The owner of Cortland's Mobile Grill says he has to fill up both his gas tank and his generator to operate. He says the extra cost is impacting the amount of food he can serve to customers.
8: I bring enough for that day. I will run out. The goal is to run out. The goal is not to take anything home. So sometimes I get, oh, you sold out, you didn't bring enough. Well, that's how I can keep everything where it's at.
6: He continued to say while operating his food truck can be expensive, he is doing his very best to keep the prices consistent. In 30 minutes, News Center 7's Xavier Hershovitz will be live walking us through current gas prices across the Miami Valley. Now we're taking a look at gas prices in the Buckeye State. According to AAA, the average for a regular gallon of gasoline is $4.51. In Miami County, gas is at $4.47 a gallon on average. Clark County is seeing it at $4.45 a gallon, and in Greene County, it's $4.43. To check out gas prices in your area, use our free WHIO News app. There, you can click on the traffic tab and then the pump patrol. 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
5: Trial is underway for the man who admitted to killing a landscaper in Montgomery County. Prosecutors charged Travis Jackson with murder. He killed Tanner Staggs. That shooting happened last summer on Indiana Avenue in Dayton.
9: This case, which you've been called to deliver over, started because of an argument over grass clippings on a car.
10: Unbelievable, unreliable, just not true. This case is not about Mr. Jackson shooting Mr. Staggs over grass clippings.
5: Jackson's attorney says Staggs and another co-worker confronted him, and he says Jackson shot Staggs in self-defense. Witnesses and police are set to testify in front of the jury later today. Ohio's law for self-defense involves five key factors. The first is stand your ground. People do not have to run and can use force if they are in place where the law says they can be. Second, the castle doctrine. A person can use force against someone who breaks into their car or home. Someone is also allowed to use force to protect another person. But the force someone uses must match the threat. Deadly force is strictly for situations involving imminent danger. And finally, there's the burden of proof. If someone provides evidence they acted in self-defense, the prosecution must prove beyond a reasonable doubt that the defendant did not act in self-defense. Prosecutors have charged a man in connection to a fight which led to a shooting in Montgomery County. That shooting happened on East Dorothy Lane in Kettering Saturday. According to police, the shooting happened after a fight in the parking lot just outside the bar Sure Shots. Police arrested Kenneth Vitale Jr. He is now facing several charges, including felony assault and using weapons while intoxicated.
6: We heard from Montgomery County dispatchers that nothing was found by search crews after Five Rivers Metro Parks and Inglewood's fire departments responded to a water rescue call. Around 7 o'clock Monday night, emergency crews went to the Lanesh Drive near the Stillwater River and the Inglewood Recreation Reservoir. Our News Center 7 crew saw firefighters using a four-wheeler to get down to the water. A worker at the Dayton Mall heard screams after they turned on the trash compactor. Police say a man and a woman got stuck inside the dumpster while rummaging through it on Saturday. Both were taken to the hospital. The mall has since trespassed the pair from the property for 1 year. A police department in Greene County is honoring an officer for her bravery during a dog attack. It happened last year on Circle Drive in Xenia. During an award ceremony Thursday, Officer Allie Mumpower received the Casey Elliott Memorial Award. It honors officers who distinguished themselves through outstanding police work. Officer Jared Cecil also received an award for his response to the attack.
5: We are covering Montgomery County this morning on Daybreak as the Dayton Public School Superintendent says he does not agree with the state lawmaker. Now, this all comes as a new state bill could close schools it considers low performing. One education group believes this would hold charter schools more accountable. However, Superintendent David Lawrence of the Dayton School District, says the bill is an attack on public schools.
11: Have less restrictions, less oversight, cameras not on them nearly as much. So it's not just Senate Bill 127. We're being faced with insurmountable odds sometimes and hurdles as we try to educate all kids.
5: And Dayton Public Schools is now sending people to Columbus to testify against this bill. The village of Gratis has finished its internal investigation of its police chief and officer who claimed they were with ICE. Gratis Police Chief Tanina Lamana and Officer Jeffrey Baylor are now on paid administrative leave. In April, the pair drove over an hour to three Cincinnati public school buildings, claiming they were with ICE and needed to conduct welfare checks on students. The village mayor, Kevin Johnson, says that the internal investigation is done and will now go to a pre-disciplinary hearing. Then an executive session will be held at the next village council meeting next Thursday. Dayton police are warning people with SNAP benefits to look out for credit card skimmers. These devices are used by criminals at grocery stores and ATMs to try and steal people's EBT card information. Now, the devices have also been found at gas pumps. Dayton police say that more people are calling them about EBT fraud. Now, this image from the Federal Trade Commission shows how to spot a skimmer. The skimmer on the left is sitting on top of the actual card reader, making it stick out at an odd angle. Police say do not use that machine if anything appears loose or damaged.
6: We are hearing from Alex Murdaugh's lawyers after the South Carolina State Supreme Court overturned his murder conviction. A jury convicted Murdaugh of killing his wife and son in 2021. Murdaugh's defense team is now going after the clerk of court, who the state Supreme Court says interfered with Murdaugh's right to a fair trial.
12: The purpose of this lawsuit is to hold Becky Hill accountable. When he testified, the jury was programmed not to believe him by the clerk of court.
13: There is no excuse for my mistakes.
6: A judge sentenced Hill to probation after she pleaded guilty to misconduct and other crimes. She denied any jury tampering. The South Carolina Attorney General plans to retry Murdaugh. People from across the country and around the world have seen videos showing a scary moment for four U.S. Navy pilots during a recent air show. Two jets were performing in southwest Idaho and made contact with each other. Four people exited the planes with parachutes. A former pilot says the outcome here could have been a lot worse.
14: The margin for error in this ejection was incredibly small. I think when this investigation is over, those four air crew are going to tell you there was a lot of luck involved that they all got to walk away from this.
6: The Navy says the pilots are in stable condition. The Navy is now in charge of investigating the cause of the crash.
5: Gunfire hurt several people in the South in what investigators say involved at least a dozen shooting scenes. And the suspects are not even old enough to vote. In Austin, Texas, police say the teens stole guns and shot at people over the weekend, including a man walking his dog.
15: I don't know what motive would drive anybody to come and drive around senselessly in this city shooting. We've got two juveniles, 15 and 17, running around with guns, creating this havoc.
5: Police say the shootings were random and they don't have a motive. Firefighters are battling a fast-moving wildfire in Southern California. Reed Binion reports as the Sandy Fire started Monday morning and spread quickly under heavy winds.
16: I was getting ready to go out to work and, you know, just a lot of smoke.
17: Residents in parts of Southern California ordered to evacuate after a wildfire broke out Monday.
16: Ended up getting the cats together and the dogs together getting my wife out first.
17: The fast-moving blaze prompted officials to order evacuations for tens of thousands of people in Simi Valley and surrounding communities. Thousands more were under evacuation warnings. Driven by strong winds, the morning brush fire spread quickly, sending up thick smoke amid large flames. According to the LA Times, the fire burned at least one home and one other structure Monday, with thousands more under threat. The response was swift. Officials said Monday roughly 500 firefighters were battling the blaze. Crews on the ground were aided from the sky by fixed-wing air tankers and multiple water-dropping helicopters, as well as planes dropping fire retardant.
16: I've always heard the response up here was pretty good up there, you know, when there were fires in the past, so I'm just really thankful.
17: According to the California Department of Forestry and Fire Protection, the Sandy Fire had burned more than 1,300 acres as of late Monday, and the agency said the blaze was at 0% containment. Officials said the cause of the fire is under investigation. Reed Binion, News Center 7.
7: Live Doppler 7 showing a few showers out there across parts of Indiana trying to move into the Miami Valley. We'll likely see a few of them move in, but that will be the extent of it this morning. A stray shower, nothing severe, not even a rumble of thunder, but it is very warm and very muggy. Temperatures are once again in the upper 60s, near 70 degrees. That means it's going to get hot and humid again this afternoon as we notice some clearing taking place back into Indiana. A little bit of sunshine goes a long way today ahead of this, the cold front itself. So this line that's actually falling apart as it moves into Illinois will redevelop late this evening, bringing us that potential for strong to severe storms. The threat is low, but it exists. And we'll talk about the threats here in a minute. We quiet down for a second there on Thursday behind the front, but as we warm things back up, our weather becomes a little more active going into the weekend as well. So here's what's in store for this afternoon and evening, mainly through the evening. Damaging winds, hail, as well as the threat for isolated tornadoes. Again, we're going to break down the timing on Futurecast for you here in your extended forecast.
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5: Our time right now is 440, 68 degrees in Dayton. Law enforcement in the Miami Valley teaming up to stop bad drivers on our highways. Just how fast some of these drivers were going.
6: A university in Greene County is receiving a first-of-its-kind award in the state of Ohio. The impact a grant is set to have on the school and the area.
5: And a woman in the Miami Valley giving several beagles a new chance at life after being rescued from a dog breeding facility in Wisconsin. The number of pets she has fostered prior to these new additions.

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27: About gusts of 60 plus, hail about an inch in diameter. The tornado threat is extremely low. This is more of a wind threat with a little bit of hail. Live Doppler 7 this morning, quiet for most of us here in the valley. You see a few showers back over into Indiana. That's going to cross the state line. Scattered showers are a possibility, but I don't think it's going to be enough. And I said it earlier, but I don't think it's going to be enough to kind of keep the severe risk away from us this afternoon. You start to see some clearing back into Indiana ahead of the initial line, and that line really weakened overnight. Well, it's going to redevelop with the warm, moist air that we're getting from all that southerly wind getting pumping in that moisture from the Gulf. And you'll see it here, 8 o'clock. You see how scattered it is. It's coming in. There's that opportunity till about 10 o'clock. I know it doesn't look like much. There's a possibility it may not be much at all. But anywhere after 4 o'clock, we have to watch for that threat for storms to pop up here in the valley with temperatures expected in the mid to upper 80s. Again, that's just fuel for that threat. So we'll watch this continuing on into Wednesday. Not severe, just lingering showers. There's 11 o'clock in the morning. And this goes on and on throughout your evening, Wednesday. end into the overnight hours. Then eventually we'll start to taper back with the rain chances and see some sunshine, but obviously it's going to be much colder. As for rainfall totals, on top of what we got yesterday, an additional half an inch to an inch of rain, isolated higher amounts and upwards of 2 inches under a heavier thunderstorm. If you get stuck under that, pay attention. Localized flash flooding may occur. So there's that cold front. Your Storm Center 7-day forecast taking you from the 80s today down into the 60s tomorrow. That temperature actually falls through the day. We'll be in the 50s much of the afternoon with that cold rain coming down. It's a light rain, but it's there. Waking up in the morning in the 40s on Thursday to hit a high of only 68 degrees, then we'll rebound. We'll be back into the 80s by the end of the upcoming weekend, and our weather gets a little more active yet again. So we'll have to watch for the threat of thunderstorms this weekend. Right now, it does not look like a deluge, but we'll keep you posted as we get a little closer. This afternoon, though, pay attention, know where your safe spot is, just in case something does happen.
0: All right, Brilli, thank you so much. Well, as you head out the door this morning, tune your car radio to 1290-957 WHIO, Dayton's News and Talk. Larry Hanskin joining us live from our radio studios with what they're working on right now. Hi, Larry.
1: Hey, good morning, Nick. Good morning, everyone. And hopefully we'll have a smooth start to Miami Valley's morning news as Jake McDonald will be in the traffic center to help you out with his team traffic updates. I had a chance to talk with University of Dayton basketball coach Anthony Grant, and he shared some of his thoughts on the changes in recruiting during the portal era. And would you eat bugs? Well, you'd be surprised how many Americans do. In fact, I actually eat them on a regular basis. We'll tell you more on Miami Valley's Morning News.
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1: Oh, yeah.
2: 452, it's 68 degrees. Law enforcement officers from around the Miami Valley teamed up to stop bad drivers. The key mistakes they were looking for on our highways.
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2: Good morning. It's 5 o'clock. I'm Larry Hansgen, and welcome to Miami Valley's Morning News. We are live on Tuesday, May 19th, 67 degrees in Dayton. Here are the big three things you need to know. Partly cloudy today with a high in the mid to upper 80s. A chance of some scattered rain this morning. Then thunderstorms are possible tonight. President Trump has called off a new round of attacks on Iran. And our top story, five people are dead, including two teenage suspects, after a shooting at a mosque in San Diego, California.
3: San Diego Police Chief Scott Wall says a mother reported her teenage son missing Monday morning, telling officials she believed he was suicidal and he was with a companion.
4: She realized that she was missing weapons, multiple weapons. Her vehicle was missing.
3: Soon after, officials say two teenagers opened fire at the Islamic Center of San Diego, killing three men, including a security guard.
5: That's Fox News' Kristen Goodwin. The teens were found dead in a vehicle nearby. They both had self-inflicted gunshot wounds.
4: Yeah, we are actively investigating this as a hate crime.
3: Wall says officials are serving search warrants that will continue into the days ahead.
6: Police also noting a landscaper was a few blocks away from the mosque, was shot at, but was not injured.
5: Stay tuned here as we continue to cover this situation. We'll bring you the very latest details as we learn them here on your station for breaking news, 1290 and 95.7 WHIO.
7: A cold front about to swing on by. I'm Storm Center 7 meteorologist Brittley Ritz. It'll take our heat and humidity away and bring us down much colder. We'll talk about how much colder and how long the cooler air will last in your extended forecast.
8: We're not needing any extra time taking the interstates this morning. Traffic is moving well. With traffic every 10 minutes, I'm Jake Magnotta, WHIO Triple Team Traffic.
2: I'm Larry Hansgen, and this is Miami Valley's Morning News.
5: I'm Brittany Otto.
6: I'm Will Taylor.
5: Well, a grand jury indicted a man after he was shot by police in Champaign County.
9: The prosecutor charged Justin Bebo with felony assault. Now, this all started when Urbana police went to check out reports of a disturbance on West Church Street Friday. They found Bebo with a knife. Police said they shot him because he would not listen to their commands.
5: That's News Center 7's James Brown.
6: Dayton Public Schools Superintendent David Lawrence says he does not agree with one state lawmaker.
10: This has to do with a new bill that could close schools the state considers low performing. One education group thinks this bill would hold charter schools accountable. But Superintendent David Lawrence said the bill is an attack on public schools.
11: Have less restrictions, less oversight. Cameras not on them nearly as much. So it's not just Senate Bill 127. We're being faced with insurmountable odds sometimes and hurdles as we try to educate all kids.
10: Dayton Public Schools is sending people to Columbus to testify against the bill.
6: That's News Center 7's Gabrielle Enright.
5: A Dayton landmark gets a $700,000 restoration.
12: The Paul Lawrence Dunbar House received the Excellence in Preservation Award from Preservation Dayton, Inc. over the weekend. The work to the home involved drainage and grading to prevent water damage, masonry repairs, and stabilizing the foundation. Dunbar was a world-famous poet who lived in the home from 1904 until 1906.
5: That's WHIO's Ron Otto reporting. The site is open through the Dayton Aviation Heritage National Historical Park.
6: Some pieces of evidence in Luigi Mangione's case thrown out by a judge.
13: Judge Gregory Carroll ruled that Altoona, Pennsylvania police illegally searched Mangione's backpack when he was arrested because they moved it away from him and went through it without a search warrant. Mangione was wanted for the killing of United Healthcare CEO Brian Thompson. Mangione was arrested at a McDonald's, and Caro said the search there was not legal. He is excluding the gun magazine with bullets, cell phone, passport, wallet, and computer chip in the trial. But the key piece of evidence will be allowed in, the 3D-printed 9mm gun that prosecutors say matches the one that Mangione allegedly used to kill Thompson. Mangione faces federal charges, but the state trial will go first on September 8th.
6: That's Fox's Eric Shawn.
5: An infamous former L.A. police detective has passed away.
14: He became a household name for his central role in the 1995 O.J. Simpson murder trial. Former LAPD detective Mark Furman has died after a battle with throat cancer. That's according to the chief deputy coroner in Kootenai County, Idaho. During the trial, Furman was a key figure after discovering a bloody glove at Simpson's estate. However, his credibility was tarnished after audio recordings surfaced of him using racial slurs, including the N-word. He soon retired from the LAPD. PD, but remained in the public eye as a true crime author and radio host. Furman was 74.
5: That's Fox's Tom Graham. WHI News Time 5:05.
2: I'm Larry Hansgen, and this is Miami Valley's Morning News. Dayton basketball coach Anthony Grant headed to Colorado this week for the U.S. national team under-18 tryouts, and this after some busy roster building, adding 6 players via the transfer portal and 3 incoming freshmen. And I talked to Coach Grant yesterday about the changes in recruiting since the portal era began.
15: I think it's ever-evolving. I don't think we've seen anything that would lead us to believe that it's at a point where there'll be any level of consistency to how it moves. I think there's some talk about changing eligibility rules moving forward that will impact things in the portal and impact high school recruiting as well. So I think it's ever evolving.
2: Now, all new flyers as well as returning players are expected to arrive on campus the first week in June. And still to come on Miami Valley's Morning News, a local landmark gets some fixing up. That story in 2 minutes. WHIO News Time is 5:06.
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6: I'm Will Taylor.
5: I'm Brittany Otto. Well, we're watching the threat for severe storms tonight.
7: A slight risk for severe weather in place for the entire Miami Valley for tonight. Watching that closely, this is from the Storm Prediction Center out of Norman, Oklahoma, saying that with this cold front moving in and all this warm, moist air, along with the jet stream tilting just right, we have the conditions for strong damaging winds of 60 miles per hour, as well as hail an inch in diameter or greater. Those are our two greatest risks, but isolated tornadoes can't be ruled out. That threat's low, but it does exist, so stay aware of what can happen throughout the afternoon by paying attention to live Doppler 7. As for how much more rain we can get on top of what we picked up last night, well, another inch to possibly 2 inches of rain under some of these heavier downpours.
5: That's Storm Center 7 meteorologist Brittley Ritz. She'll be back with more in her full 5-day weather forecast coming up in minutes.
6: The city of Gratis has finished its internal investigation of its police chief and police officer who claimed they were with ICE.
20: Gratis Police Chief Tanina Lamana and Officer Jeffrey Baylor are now on paid administrative leave. In April, the pair drove over an hour to 3 Cincinnati public school buildings, claiming they were with ICE and needed to conduct welfare checks on students. The village mayor, Kevin Johnson, says that the internal investigation is done and will now go to a pre-disciplinary hearing. Then an executive session will be held at the next village council meeting next Thursday.
6: That's News Center 7's Nick Foley.
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5: A federal hearing begins this morning about the crash of a UPS plane in Kentucky.
21: The National Transportation Safety Board is holding a 2-day hearing to investigate the crash in Louisville, Kentucky, November 4th. All 3 crew members and 12 people on the ground died. Another 22 were injured. United Parcel Service Flight 2976 took off for Honolulu, Hawaii, as its left engine separated from the wing and spent less than a half minute in the air before crashing in an industrial area near the airport. MD-11 cargo planes were grounded until about a week ago after a proposed fix was approved. The planes were built by McDonnell Douglas before its merger with Boeing in 1997, and Boeing had warned airlines about problems with the engine attachment. UPS retired its small fleet of MD-11s after the crash.
5: That's Fox's Chris Foster. WHIO News Time is 5:11.
2: 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Here's Storm Center 7 meteorologist Brittley Ritz.
7: Temperatures this morning in the 60s and 70s, but we'll hit a high of 88 degrees this afternoon. Dodging a few showers early and a stray shower late afternoon, but a better chance for storms into the evening. Wind and hail will be our biggest threats. 63 tomorrow morning, 67 tomorrow afternoon, with showers continuing on, but nothing severe. Partly cloudy Thursday, a high of 68, and 72 on Friday with showers possible. Saturday, still keeping that rain chance in play with a high of 78.
2: Live Doppler 7 radar is showing a small batch of showers that's moved in from Indiana into Butler and Preble counties. We've got 69 in Springfield, 68 in Troy, and 67 at Dayton Severe Weather Station.
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8: Got a few early morning issues already. We have one crash if you're heading south on 75 into the Springboro area at State Route 73. The right lane's blocked because of this crash. Also looks like police have the ramp from State Route 73 to southbound 75 blocked because of this. Looks like we have some road work taking place overnight. Still on the ramp from 75 south to Route 35. A little slow on this ramp in Dayton. Also in Dayton, crash Valley Street and Stanley Avenue, and in Miamisburg, an accident at Linden Avenue and Upper Miamisburg Road. With traffic every 10 minutes, I'm Jake Magnotta, WHIO Triple Team Traffic.
2: Reds lost to the Phillies 5-4 to drop back to 500 on the season. Cleveland kept hold of first place in the AL Central with an 8-2 win at Detroit, and a joint effort to get more local firefighters trained. That story coming up in 2 minutes. 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
22: 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It's a big responsibility and our first priority. It's such a big deal to us that we've staffed a full team of local meteorologists featuring Chief Meteorologist Austin Cheney. Anytime severe weather happens, we'll stop whatever we're doing and go wall to wall. It's about your safety, and we take it very seriously. 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
3: 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But the politicians are all listening just to the lobbyists. 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
4: Hi folks, Rick Kasugi here from North Dayton Garden Center. I'm here to tell you that we have thousands of shade trees, flowering trees, evergreens that are dwarf or regular sized. We also have 500 rose bushes, all that are beginning to bloom. We have flowering shrubs like lilacs, forsythia, spirea, viburnum. We also have perennials galore. So come out to 1309 Brant Pike.
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6: 516, I'm Larry Hansgen. Get to 68 degrees in Dayton. Here are the big three things you need to know. Partly cloudy today, high in the mid to upper 80s. A chance of some scattered rain early with thunderstorms possible then tonight. The trial of a man accused of killing a landscaper over grass clippings is underway. And our top story, two teens opened fire in a San Diego mosque, killing three people.
7: Yeah, five people are dead, including those two teenage suspects. Fox's Kristen Goodwin is in Los Angeles with details.
8: San Diego Police Chief Scott Wall says a mother reported her teenage son missing Monday morning, telling officials she believed he was suicidal and he was with a companion.
9: She realized that she was missing weapons, multiple weapons. Her vehicle was missing.
10: Soon after, police say two teens opened fire, killing three men, including a security guard.
7: Out of Montgomery County, the trial has begun for the man who admitted to killing a landscaper.
11: Prosecutors charged Travis Jackson with murder, and Tanner Staggs was the victim in this case. The shooting was on Indiana Avenue in Dayton late last summer.
12: This case, which you have been called to deliberate over, started because of an argument over grass clippings on a car.
13: Unbelievable. Unreliable. Just not true. This case is not about Mr. Jackson shooting Mr. Staggs over grass clippings.
11: Jackson's attorney said Staggs and another worker confronted him and Jackson shot Staggs in self-defense.
7: News Center 7's James Brown, witnesses and police set to testify in front of the jury later today.
10: Two teenagers facing charges after cops say they crashed a stolen car.
14: Officers chased the speeding Cadillac XTS early Sunday morning before it tried to make a turn to Dryden Road from Edwin C. Moses Boulevard and flipped over. Cops were waved down when the teens were asking for a ride home, and cell phones left at the crash scene had photos of the 15-year-olds on the lock screens.
10: WHIO's Ron Otto reporting, the teens were booked into the Juvenile Justice Center.
7: The U.S. Attorney

0: extended forecast now with Storm Center 7 meteorologist Brittley Ritz.
1: Temperatures this morning in the 60s and 70s, but we'll hit a high of 88 degrees this afternoon, dodging a few showers early and a stray shower late afternoon, but a better chance for storms into the evening. Wind and hail will be our biggest threats. 63 tomorrow morning, 67 tomorrow afternoon, with showers continuing on, but nothing severe. Partly cloudy Thursday, a high of 68, and 72 on Friday with showers possible. Saturday, still keeping that rain chance in play with a high of 78.
0: Well, our live Doppler 7 radar showing us some scattered showers in Dark and Mercer counties. Heavier rain, steadier rain, I should say, Butler and also in Preble counties. Right now, we got 62 in Springfield, 63 in Kettering, 63 at Dayton Severe Weather Station.
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3: Got some early morning issues already. A couple problems on the interstates. We have a crash on southbound 75 at State Route 73. The right lane's blocked. Not much of a delay, but police also have the on-ramp from State Route 73 to southbound 75 blocked in this area because of the crash. So you'll have to come down to State Route 123 to get onto southbound 75. In the Dayton area, southbound 75 to eastbound 35 right now closed due to some overnight road work. So you'll need to come down to Edwin C. Moses Boulevard, then get onto northbound 75. To get to eastbound 35. We have a crash at Valley Street and Stanley Avenue in Dayton and in Miamisburg at Linden Avenue and Upper Miamisburg Road. With traffic every 10 minutes, I'm Jake Magnano, WHIO Triple Team Traffic.
0: An Ebola virus outbreak in Africa is the subject of our in-depth impact story. 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

0: this date in 1962, Marilyn Monroe sang Happy Birthday to John F. Kennedy. 67 degrees now at 526.
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2: The World Health Organization putting out a warning for Ebola after a large outbreak in Africa.
3: Concern is spreading, along with a deadly Ebola outbreak in Africa. The World Health Organization classifying the outbreak in the Democratic Republic of Congo and Uganda an international emergency, saying it could be bigger than detected so far, leading to a risk of local and regional spread. The Centers for Disease Control and Prevention says the risk to the American public is low. The CDC says infected people can begin with dry symptoms like fever, aches, pains, and fatigue, and progress to symptoms including vomiting and unexplained bleeding. 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
5: At the start of the bilats, right after that ceremony, welcoming the president, I know that in that room next door or nearby were all of these top CEOs. For example, the head of NVIDIA, Mr. Wang, Elon Musk was there, and Tim Cook was there. All of the heads of pretty much every big Fortune 500 company in America. And the president said, well, like, we've got some of the best and brightest Americans here. Why don't we invite them in? And that was not part of the agenda. That is the unpredictability that is Donald Trump. And I think President Xi was surprised by that. And they all came in and they all had a chance to speak, which I found extraordinarily impressive.
4: From coast to coast, from sea to shining sea, it's the Sean Hannity Show.
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7: Good morning. It's 5:30. I'm Larry Hanskin, and welcome to Miami Valley's morning news. We are live on Tuesday, May 19th. We've got 63 degrees in Dayton. Here are the big three things you need to know. Partly cloudy today. High in the mid to upper 80s with a chance of some scattered rain here early. Then thunderstorms are possible tonight. Former L.A. cop Mark Furman, a key figure in the O.J. Simpson trial, has died. And our top story, gunman killing three at an Islamic center in California.
8: Five people are dead, including the two gunmen at the Islamic Center of San Diego in Claremont. Among the victims was a security guard at the center. According to law enforcement, the two teen suspects died from self-inflicted gun wounds.
9: That's Fox News' Alex Hogan. Law enforcement started looking for the two teens before the shooting even started.
8: When a mother had called police to report her son missing. San Diego police used license plate reader technology to track the two teen suspects, and that's when the active shooter calls started coming in.
10: According to the center, this is the largest mosque in the San Diego community.
9: Police investigating the attack as a potential hate crime, with San Diego Police Chief Scott Walls stating the suspects engaged in generalized hate rhetoric.
10: Stay tuned here as we continue to cover this story and bring you the very latest updates here on your station for breaking news. 1290, 95.7 WHIO.
11: A cold front coming in, bringing us the chance for severe storms yet again. I'm Storm Center 7 meteorologist Brittley Ritz, timing out the storm chances and talking about those storm threats.
12: Have a crash on southbound 75 at State Route 73 in Springboro, blocking the right lane, and some overnight road work has the ramp from southbound 75 to eastbound 35 in Dayton blocked. With traffic every 10 minutes, I'm Jake Magnano, WHIO Triple Team Traffic.
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9: I'm Brittany Otto.
10: I'm Will Taylor.
9: Well, Greene County Police Department is honoring one of their officers for her bravery during a dog attack.
13: The attack happened last year on Circle Drive in Xenia. During an award ceremony, Officer Allie Mumpower got the Casey Elliott Memorial Award. The award honors officers who distinguish themselves through outstanding police work. Officer Jared Cecil also got an award for his response to the attack.
9: That's News Center 7's Gabrielle Enright.
10: A local university gets millions of dollars to care for the homeless.
14: Wright State's Boonshoft School of Medicine and Premier Health received a $2.5 million federal grant to expand Dayton Street Medicine. It's a program that delivers primary care directly to people who are homeless. The five-year grant will help care for more patients and train more medical students.
10: WHIO's Ron Otto reporting, it's the first grant of its kind awarded in Ohio.
9: There will be no classes today at Westwood Elementary and Dayton's Thurgood Marshall STEM High School. The district said there are issues with the air conditioning units in both buildings. They will provide an update on the repairs later today.
10: A boy in Alabama with an extremely rare and aggressive form of bone cancer is getting an experimental treatment after a video got the attention of the White House.
5: 15-year-old Will Roberts recorded the video on April 22nd after reaching what his family describes as a breaking point in a 16-month battle with stage 4 osteosarcoma. The cancer spread throughout his body, leading to the amputation of his leg.
15: Cancer is hard, and just the chemo treatments and stuff is... it beats you down pretty good.
5: Will asked for help in accessing DeltaRex G, an experimental gene therapy that he believed could be his last chance. President Trump last week sent the family a surprising video message in which he expressed support. Dr. Mehmet Oz and HHS Secretary Robert F. Kennedy Jr. also worked to help the family gain access to DeltaRex G.
10: That's Fox's Tom Rigotti.
9: NFL owners will be meeting to decide where the Super Bowl will be held in 2030.
16: Might it be a country music halftime show? Super Bowl 64 figures to be one of a musical theme. Nashville, Tennessee. Music City has never hosted the big game, but at the NFL spring meetings today in Orlando, NFL team owners are expected to vote on which city will host Super Bowl 64 early 2030. Reportedly, Nashville will get the honor. The Tennessee Titans are scheduled to open their new $2.1 billion stadium next year. It appears in line to host the Super Bowl in what would be its third year as an NFL home on the east bank of the Cumberland River. This coming season, Super Bowl 61 will get held in Englewood, California. The following season, the Super Bowl will be in Atlanta, Georgia, with Las Vegas, Nevada, likely to host Super Bowl 63.
9: That's Fox's Jared Max. WHI News time is 5:35.
7: Good morning, I'm Larry Hansgen. This is Miami Valley's Morning News. In theaters Friday, The Mandalorian and Grogu, starring Pedro Pascal, who played The Mandalorian in the streaming series.
17: Oh, that was my secret wish from the beginning. I love that it had beautiful seasons for people to see at home, but now Jon Favreau, our director, knows a big screen experience, puts all of his love of Star Wars, all of his love of movies into this one on the biggest screen possible. So it's a thrill ride.
7: And still to come on Miami Valley's Morning News, Ukraine strikes at Russia's capital. That story coming up in 2 minutes. WHIO News Time, 5:36.
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7: Good morning, I'm Larry Hansgen. The House of Bread feeds hungry people 365 days a year, helps guests in other ways, and right now we're in need of men's socks, and with the weather changing, men's gym shorts. 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
9: 22 minutes before 6 o'clock.
10: I'm Will Taylor.
9: I'm Brittany Otto. Well, a worker at the Dayton Mall said they heard screams after they turned on a trash compactor.
21: Police say a man and a woman got stuck inside the dumpster while rummaging through it on Saturday. Both were taken to the hospital. The mall has since trespassed the pair from the property for 1 year.
9: That's News Center 7's Letitia Perry.
10: President Trump calling off a planned attack on Iran at the request of Saudi Arabia, Qatar, and the UAE.
22: The Gulf states believe a peace deal with Iran is close to being accomplished. But in a social media post, the president warned that if a deal is not reached, he is fully prepared to go forward with a full, large-scale assault of Iran on a moment's notice. A senior Iranian military commander told the U.S. not to make strategic mistakes and miscalculations again. Meantime, the logjam of stranded vessels continues in the Strait of Hormuz, with the global economy taking a $14 billion hit every day it remains closed.
10: That's Fox's Ashley Webster.
9: Ukraine targeting Moscow with drone attacks again while Russia hits ports and energy hubs.
23: The Russian authorities say they intercepted 4 Ukrainian drones headed towards Moscow. This just days after a heavy drone attack on the Russian capital in which at least 4 people were killed. Ukrainian officials are assessing damage at port infrastructure on the Danube River and at gas facilities in the country's north. Peace talks have stalled while Ukraine has intensified efforts to damage Russia's energy and military facilities. Kyiv says they are legitimate targets as they allow Russia to continue its war effort.
9: That's Fox's Jonathan Savage.
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10: Bulgaria welcomes back their winner from this year's Eurovision.
24: The Eurovision winner, Dara from Bulgaria, was welcomed home by hundreds of cheering fans waving Bulgarian flags as the 27-year-old singer arrived on Sunday holding her Eurovision trophy. Dara won the 70th Eurovision Song Contest in Vienna on Saturday with her infectious party anthem, Bangaranga, giving Bulgaria its first ever victory in the competition. The singer, whose real name is Dorina Yatova, beat out 24 other competitors during Saturday's grand final of the International Pop Music Showcase.
10: That's Fox's Michelle Polino, WHIO News Time, 5:41.
7: 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Here's Storm Center 7 meteorologist Brittany Ritz.
11: Temperatures this morning in the 60s and 70s, but we'll hit a high of 88 degrees this afternoon. Dodging a few showers early and a stray shower late afternoon, but a better chance for storms into the evening. Wind and hail will be our biggest threats. 63 tomorrow morning, 67 tomorrow afternoon, with showers continuing on, but nothing severe. Partly cloudy Thursday, a high of 68, and 72 on Friday with showers possible. Saturday, still keeping that rain chance in play with a high of 78.
7: Our live Doppler 7 radar is showing some scattered rain working through the area now. We got the bulk of the rain in Montgomery and Warren counties. A few scattered showers still lingering in Preble County, Dark County, a little pocket of rain in Miami County. We got 62 in Springfield, 60 in Troy, 63 at Dayton Sevier Weather Station.
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12: In the Springboro area, going to be slow for a few extra seconds. Southbound 75, State Route 73, there's an overnight crash still blocking the right lane. Police also have the on-ramp from State Route 73 to Southbound 75 blocked because of this crash, so you can't get onto the interstate here. You'll have to come down to State Route 123. Some overnight road work has the ramp from Southbound 75 to Eastbound 35 in Dayton blocked, so take Southbound 75 to the Edwin C. Moses Boulevard exit. Get back on a Northbound 75. That gets you to Eastbound 35. Also in Dayton, an accident at Valley Street and Stanley Avenue near Route 4. And in Miamisburg, a crash at Linden Avenue and Upper Miamisburg Road. With traffic every 10 minutes, I'm Jake Magnotta, WHIO Triple Team Traffic.
7: On Wall Street, the Dow closed up 159 points at 49,686. And Dayton's superintendent describes a new bill as an attack on public schools. We've got that story in 2 minutes. 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
7: 546, I'm Larry Hanskin, 63 degrees in Dayton. Big three things you need to know. Partly cloudy today, a high in the mid to upper 80s. We've got a little scattered rain now, and we'll see the chance for thunderstorms tonight. Wright State gets a grant to provide medical care for the homeless. And our top story, a shooting in a San Diego mosque leaves three people dead.
9: Yeah, the two suspected gunmen were also killed in that shooting at a California mosque. Fox's Christina Coleman has the details.
28: Two teenagers, a 17-year-old and an 18-year-old, are accused of fatally shooting three men outside of the Islamic Center. Take a listen to audio of law enforcement responding to this dangerous and deadly situation.
29: Northern Air, you got assailants, one with an automatic weapon, one with a shotgun. Two white males, black masks.
30: Two white males, masks.
10: Police say the alleged teen shooters drove off after the incident and then turned the guns on themselves.
9: Here at home, a grand jury indicting a man after he was shot by police in Champaign County.
2: The prosecutor charged Justin Bebo with felony assault. Now, this all started when Urbana police went to check out reports of a disturbance on West Church Street Friday. They found Bebo with a knife, and police said they shot him because he would not listen to their commands.
9: That's News Center 7's James Brown.
10: Dayton Public Schools Superintendent David Lawrence says he does not agree with one state lawmaker.
3: This has to do with a new bill that could close schools the state considers low performing. One education group thinks this bill would hold charter schools accountable, but Superintendent David Lawrence said the bill is an attack on public schools.
5: Have less restrictions, less oversight, cameras not on them nearly as much. So it's not just Senate Bill 127. We're being faced with insurmountable odds sometimes and hurdles as we try to educate all kids.
3: Dayton Public Schools is sending people to Columbus to testify against the bill.
10: That's News Center 7's Gabrielle Enright.
9: A Dayton landmark gets a $700,000 restoration.
10: The Paul Lawrence Dunbar House received the Excellence in Preservation Award from Preservation Dayton, Inc. over the weekend. The work to the home involved drainage and grading to prevent water damage, masonry repairs, and stabilizing the foundation. Dunbar was a world-famous poet who lived in the home from 1904 until 1906.
9: WHIO's Ron Otto reporting the site is open through the Dayton Aviation Heritage National Historical Park. WHIO News Time is 5:49.
7: I'm Larry Hansgen. This is Miami Valley's Morning News, and you can make plans for the rest of the week and the start of the weekend with the five-day forecast from Storm Center 7 meteorologist Brittany Ritz.
11: Temperatures this morning in the 60s and 70s, but we'll hit a high of 88 degrees this afternoon, dodging a few showers early and a stray shower late afternoon, but a better chance for storms into the evening. Wind and hail will be our biggest threats. 63 tomorrow morning, 67 tomorrow afternoon, with showers continuing on, but nothing severe. Partly cloudy Thursday, a high of 68, and 72 on Friday with showers possible. Saturday, still keeping that rain chance in play with a high of 78.
7: Well, our live Doppler 7 radar is still showing some lingering showers moving through the area. Nothing real significant, nothing serious, but we got quite a bit of rain now. Montgomery County on south into Warren County. This is all tracking to the northeast. A couple of pockets of rain still lingering, dark Mercer, Miami counties. We've got 62 in Springfield, 63 in Riverside, and 63 at Dayton Severe Weather Station.
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12: In the Springboro area on southbound 75, the right lane is blocked from an overnight crash. A little bit of a delay here. Biggest problem with this crash is the on-ramp from State Route 73 to southbound 75 blocked. So you have to come south to State Route 123. You can get onto the interstate from here. Also, the ramp from southbound 75 to eastbound 35 blocked in the Dayton area for some overnight road work. So instead, you'll have to take southbound 75 to Edwin C. Moses. Get off here, get on to northbound 75. That takes you to eastbound 35. With traffic every 10 minutes, I'm Jake Magnano, WHIO Triple Team Traffic.
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7: Good morning, I'm Larry Hansgen. Seeing a little bit of rain pass through this morning. Now, we could see some potential for severe weather tonight. A chance of thunderstorms after 6, with Brittley telling us the biggest thing to worry about would be some high wind, maybe even some hail. So keep an eye on the forecast. We'll update throughout the day. Right now, 63 degrees at 5:56. A survey by The Conversation reveals 44% of people are open to eating insects. 18% of people have already eaten insects and would do it again. 26% of people have not tried them but said they're willing. 27% would include insects in their usual diet. 17% of them would cook them at home. And 70%, though, of people cite disgust as a barrier to eating insects. So I am a bug eater, as has been well documented. I've got some cricket bars here in studio with me. If you guys want to try one, you're welcome to. I got plenty. Great protein bars. No fat, high in protein, really good. Hmm. You want? Yeah, you've tried one before, Britt. I was not impressed. Will, you want a cricket bar?
33: Yeah, I'll knock one out. Yeah.
7: Okay, Dalton, you want to try one of my cricket bars?
34: No, absolutely not. I'm good.
7: Why? What's the matter?
34: I don't know.
7: I mean, it's not like it's crickets. You know, it's powder. It's the crickets are turned into
33: debris.
7: A protein powder. Yeah, cricket dust. Yeah, that sounds delicious.
34: I don't know.
7: What a way to start the day.
34: It just, I don't know. It sounds gross.
2: Put a little hop in your step, Dalton.
7: There you go. I keep rubbing my legs together, though. That's what No, I mean, you know, there's a lot of places you can eat bugs. I mean, that they're served at restaurants and stuff like that. Ants, I think, are popular in some places in Mexico. I think just basically ants and crickets are pretty widespread. I don't know of any other members of the insect world that are part of a regular diet.
9: Aren't mealworms like a thing?
7: I guess that would be considered.
9: That's an insect.
7: That's a future insect. We're getting into the whole chicken egg thing now. All right, our top story today, a San Diego mosque, the scene of a violent attack. That story coming up in 2 minutes. It's 5:58.
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5: Several celebrities calling May 21st a birthday. 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
5: 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And Buffalo Bills quarterback Josh Allen in 1996. 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
5: 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Actress Amber Heard files for divorce from Johnny Depp. For This Week in History, I'm Ron Otto.
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7: Good morning. It's 6 o'clock. I'm Larry Hansgen. Welcome to Miami Valley's Morning News. We are live on Tuesday, May 19th. We've got 63 degrees in Dayton, and here are the big three things you need to know. Partly cloudy today, high in the mid-upper 80s. Some rain moving through this morning, and then we've got the chance for thunderstorms tonight. President Trump has called off a new round of attacks on Iran. And our top story, 5 people are dead, including 2 teenage suspects, after a shooting at a mosque in San Diego, California.
28: San Diego Police Chief Scott Wall says a mother reported her teenage son missing Monday morning, telling officials she believed he was suicidal and he was with a companion.
29: She realized that she was missing weapons, multiple weapons,
0: Her vehicle was missing.
28: Soon after, officials say two teenagers opened fire at the Islamic Center of San Diego, killing three men, including a security guard.
9: That's Fox News' Kristen Goodwin. The teens were found dead in a vehicle nearby. They both had self-inflicted gunshot wounds.
0: Yeah, we are actively investigating this as a hate crime.
28: Wall says officials are serving search warrants that will continue into the days ahead.
2: Police also noting a landscaper a few blocks away from the mosque was shot at but was not injured.
9: Stay tuned here as we continue to cover this story. We'll bring you the very latest updates on your station for breaking news, 1290 and 95.7 WHIO.
1: A cold front about to swing on by. I'm Storm Center 7 meteorologist Brittley Ritz. It'll take our heat and humidity away and bring us down much colder. We'll talk about how much colder and how long the cooler air will last in your extended forecast.
11: A crash is blocking the right lane of southbound 75 at State Route 73 in the Springboro area. It's also blocking the ramp from State Route 73 to southbound 75. And some overnight road work has the ramp from southbound 75 to eastbound 35 closed in the Dayton area. With traffic every 10 minutes, I'm Jake Magnotta, WHIO Triple Team Traffic.
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9: I'm Brittany Otto.
2: I'm Will Taylor.
9: Out of Montgomery County, the trial has begun for the man who admitted to killing a landscaper.
12: Prosecutors charged Travis Jackson with murder, and Tanner Staggs was the victim in this case. The shooting was on Indiana Avenue in Dayton late last summer.
14: This case, which you've been called to deliberate over, started because of an argument over grass clippings on a car.
15: Unbelievable, unreliable, just not true. This case is not about Mr. Jackson shooting Mr. Staggs over grass clippings.
12: Jackson's attorney said Staggs and another worker confronted him, and Jackson shot Staggs in self-defense.
9: That's News Center 7's James Brown. Witnesses and police set to testify in front of a jury later today.
2: Two teenagers are facing charges after cops say they crashed a stolen car.
16: Officers chased the speeding Cadillac XTS early Sunday morning before it tried to make a turn to Dryden Road from Edwin C. Moses Boulevard and flipped over. Cops were waved down when the teens were asking for a ride home, and cell phones left at the crash scene had photos of the 15-year-olds on the lock screens.
2: That's WHIO's Ron Otto reporting. The teens were booked into the Juvenile Justice Center.
9: The U.S. Attorney for Washington, D.C., warning parents that they could get in trouble for their children's actions.
17: If you're a parent in the D.C. area, you could be held legally responsible, perhaps even criminally responsible, for the actions of your children. That is the word from Janine Pirro, who is the attorney for the District of Columbia. She is warning parents in Washington, including those from Maryland and Virginia and the metro area, that they could, in fact, face charges under federal statutes for contributing to the delinquency of minors if they don't rein in their kids. A charge, by the way, that could earn offenders up to 6 months behind bars.
9: That's Fox's Kevin Cork.
2: More than 800 acres in California's Simi Valley facing massive brush fires.
18: A dangerously fast wind-driven fire is threatening neighborhoods and forced evacuations here in Southern California. The Sandy Fire broke out this morning in the Simi Valley area near the Reagan Library and it has scorched more than 800 acres so far. It's currently at 0% containment. This area is about an hour away from the Palisades, where a deadly fire destroyed thousands of homes and claimed the lives of 12 people last year. When this fire, the Sandy Fire, more than 8,000 structures are in the evacuation area, and at least 500 firefighters are working to get this blaze under control. Multiple helicopters and air tankers have dropped water and fire retardant as crews work around the clock fighting flames fueled by these gusty winds.
2: That's Fox's Christina Coleman reporting. WHIO News Time, 6:05.
7: I'm Larry Hansgen. This is Miami Valley's Morning News. The concert season this summer is a good one, including a show at Riverbend on Saturday, June 27th. It'll be the Guess Who, Burton Cummings, Randy Bachman back together. Yeah, the core original members of the Guess Who, along with special guest Don Felder. The show again Saturday, June 27th, Riverbend Music Center. I've got two tickets for the first caller to 937-957-1290. First caller gets a pair of tickets to see Guess Who with Don Felder, Saturday, June 27th, Riverbend. Good luck. Still to come on Miami Valley's Morning News, as if Shakira didn't have enough going for her, she gets a financial windfall. WHI News Time, 6:06.
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7: Good morning, I'm Larry Hanskin. You've got a chance to win $1,000 coming up as soon as 8 this morning in the WHIO payroll payout contest. 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Right now, 63 degrees at 6:09.
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2: I'm Will Taylor.
9: I'm Brittany Otto. Montgomery County prosecutors have charged a man in connection to a fight, which then led to a shooting.
8: That shooting happened on East Dorothy Lane in Kettering Saturday. According to police, the shooting happened after a fight in the parking lot just outside the bar Sure Shots. Police arrested Kenneth Vitale Jr. He is now facing several charges, including felony assault and using weapons while intoxicated.
9: That's News Center 7's Nick Foley.
2: President Trump has called off a new round of attacks on Iran that were planned for today.
19: The president says he was asked by Arab Gulf leaders to postpone a resumption of bombing against Iran because a peace deal is still possible.
20: We'll see whether or not it amounts to anything. We've had periods of time where we thought pretty much getting close to making a deal and didn't work out, but this is a little bit different.
19: President Trump did not put a timeline on how long he'll delay new military strikes against Iran, but in a social media post says he's directed military leaders to prepare to go forward with a full, large-scale assault on a moment's notice.
2: That's Fox's Jared Halpern.
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9: Shakira gets a huge payout after she won her tax case.
21: Shakira has been acquitted by a Spanish court in a tax fraud case, and the government has been ordered to return more than 55 million euros, or about $64 million in wrongly imposed fines. The ruling centered on the 2011 tax year, with the court saying Spanish authorities failed to prove Shakira was a resident of Spain at the time. To be considered a tax resident in Spain, a person must spend more than 183 days in the country. But the court said authorities could only prove Shakira was in Spain for 163 days that year. The decision follows years of tax troubles for the Colombian superstar.
9: That's Fox's Michelle Polino, WHIO News Time 611.
7: I'm Larry Hanskin. 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Here's Storm Center 7 meteorologist Brittley Ritz.
22: Temperatures this morning in the 60s and 70s, but we'll hit a high of 88 degrees this afternoon. Dodging a few showers early and a stray shower late afternoon, but a better chance for storms into the evening. Wind and hail will be our biggest threats. 63 tomorrow morning, 67 tomorrow afternoon, with showers continuing on, but nothing severe. Partly cloudy Thursday, a high of 68, and 72 on Friday with showers possible. Saturday, still keeping that rain chance in play with a high of 78.
7: Our live Doppler 7 radar is still showing some rain tracking through the area, northeastern Montgomery County, on up through southern Miami County, Tip City, seeing a little bit of rain. This is not widespread by any means. Got 62 in Springfield, 63 in Eaton, and 63 at Dayton Severe Weather Station.
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11: A little bit of a delay to get through. I don't think you'll need to take a different route for this. Southbound 75 at State Route 73 in the Springboro area. Right lane's blocked. Left two lanes are open. Biggest problem with this crash, the on-ramp from State Route 73 to Southbound 75 is closed. So you'll have to come down to State Route 123 to get onto Southbound 75. Some overnight road work in the Dayton area has the ramp Southbound 75 to Eastbound 35 blocked. So stay on Southbound 75. Come down to Edwin C. Moses. Get back on a Northbound 75 from here, and then that gets you to Eastbound 35. With traffic every 10 minutes, I'm Jake Magnano, WHIO Triple Team Traffic.
7: Reds lost to the Phillies 5-4 to drop back to 500 on the season as Cincinnati has lost 13 of their last 17 games. Cleveland keeps hold of first place in the AL Central, an 8-2 win at Detroit. And two buildings in the Dayton School District shut down today. That story in 2 minutes. WHIO News Time, 6:13.
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5: I'm Ron Otto with My Sports Rundown. The Sunday before Memorial Day is arguably the biggest day on the motorsports calendar, but it's not what it used to be. Just last year, you could start watching racing around 9 in the morning and not stop until 11 p.m. or even midnight. Not anymore. The powers that be at Formula One saw fit to move the Monaco Grand Prix to June 7th. It's not the best race, but seeing those cars go whipping through the beautiful city-state of Monaco was worth the watch. But we still have the Indianapolis 500 on free ABC TV. NASCAR's Coke 600 on Sunday evening is another story. It's one of stock car racing's biggest events, and unless you plan to go to Charlotte to see the race in person, you'll have to be a subscriber to Prime Video to watch it. Luckily, my wife is addicted to Amazon, so I'll be seeing it. But what about the fans that can't plunk down even more money to see that and the four subsequent races on the Cup Series schedule? At least we can still watch the Indy 500 without a subscription, for now. I'm Ron Otto, and that's my sports rundown.
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7: Morning, I'm Larry Hanskin, congratulating Kim from Dayton, winning a pair of tickets to see the Guess Who with Don Felder Saturday, June 27th at River Bend. We've got more tickets giveaway all week, so keep listening. Right now, 63 degrees at 6:16, and the big three things you need to know. Now, partly cloudy today, a high in the mid to upper 80s, some rain moving through this morning. We have a chance of thunderstorms then tonight. The trial of a man accused of killing a landscaper over grass clippings is underway. And our top story, two teens opened fire in a San Diego mosque, killing three people.
9: Yeah, five people in all are dead, including the two teenage suspects. Fox's Kristen Goodwin is in L.A. with the details.
1: San Diego Police Chief Scott Wall says a mother reported her teenage son missing Monday morning, telling officials she believed he was suicidal and he was with a companion.
12: She realized that she was missing weapons, multiple weapons. Her vehicle was missing.
2: Soon after, police say two teens opened fire, killing three men, including a security guard.
9: Here at home, a Greene County Police Department honoring one of their officers for her bravery during a dog attack.
14: The attack happened last year on Circle Drive in Xenia. During an award ceremony, Officer Allie Mumpower got the Casey Elliott Memorial Award. The award honors officers who distinguished themselves through outstanding police work. Officer Jared Cecil also got an award for his response to the attack.
9: That's News Center 7's Gabrielle Enright.
2: A local university gets millions of dollars to care for the homeless.
16: Wright State's Boonshoft School of Medicine and Premier Health received a $2.5 million federal grant to expand Dayton Street Medicine. It's a program that delivers primary care directly to people who are homeless. The five-year grant will help care for more patients and train more medical students.
2: WHIO's Ron Otto reporting, it's the first grant of its kind awarded in Ohio.
9: There will be no classes today at Westwood Elementary and Dayton's Thurgood Marshall STEM High School. The district said there are issues with their air conditioning units in both buildings. They will provide an update on the repairs later today.
2: A boy in Alabama with an extremely rare and aggressive form of bone cancer is getting an experimental treatment after a video on social media got the attention of the White House.
15: 15-year-old Will Roberts recorded the video on April 22nd after reaching what his family describes as a breaking point in a 16-month battle with stage 4 osteosarcoma. The cancer spread throughout his body, leading to the amputation of his leg.
23: Cancer is hard, and just the chemo treatments and stuff is... it beats you down pretty good.
15: Will asked for help in accessing DeltaRex G, an experimental gene therapy that he believed could be his last chance. President Trump last week sent the family a surprising video message in which he expressed support. Dr. Mehmet Oz and HHS Secretary Robert F. Kennedy Jr. also worked to help the family gain access to DeltaRex G.
2: That's Fox's Tom Rigotti, WHIO News Time, 619.
7: 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This is

0: Live Doppler 7 radar shows rain continuing to track through the area now, seeing some showers northeastern Montgomery County, southeastern Miami County, parts of Greene and Clark County now seeing some of this rain, and pockets of showers as well. Dark Mercer, Shelby County. We've got 62 in Springfield, 63 in Xenia, and 63 at Dayton Severe Weather Station.
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2: Nothing new to mention, just the same two issues I've been talking about since my first report about 5 o'clock this morning. We have southbound 75 at State Route 73 in the Springboro area. A little slow. You don't need to exit and take a different route, but the right lanes are blocked. Left two lanes are open. Biggest problem here, the on-ramp from State Route 73 to southbound 75 blocked because of the crash. So come down to State Route 123 to get onto southbound 75. And in Dayton, southbound 75 to eastbound 35 closed because of overnight road work, so come down to the exit at Edwin C. Moses Boulevard. Get on a northbound 75. This will take you to eastbound 35. With traffic every 10 minutes, I'm Jake Magnano, WHIO Triple Team Traffic.
0: An Ebola virus outbreak in Africa is the subject of our in-depth impact story, and that's coming up in 3 minutes. 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
3: Morning, I'm Larry Hansgen. On May 19th, this date, 1974, the Rubik's Cube, a 3D combo puzzle invented by Erno Rubik, a Hungarian sculptor and professor of architecture, was invented. Get 63 degrees now at 626.
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5: The World Health Organization putting out a warning for Ebola after an outbreak in Africa.
6: Concern is spreading, along with a deadly Ebola outbreak in Africa. The World Health Organization classifying the outbreak in the Democratic Republic of Congo and Uganda an international emergency, saying it could be bigger than detected so far, leading to a risk of local and regional spread. The Centers for Disease Control and Prevention says the risk to the American public is low. 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
5: That's Fox's Lisa Brady, WHIO News Time, 626.
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7: So let's say a storm comes through your neighborhood and you got some damage, and the most common thing that people think to call their insurance company about is hail damage following a storm. 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And you figure, I'm paying these premiums for homeowners insurance, I should go ahead and call the insurer. Wait a minute. 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And speaking of deductibles, homeowners insurance now should really only be used for a giant loss. So think about raising that deductible so you're not even tempted to make that claim. This is Clark Howard.
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3: Good morning. It's 6:30. I'm Larry Hansgen, and welcome to Miami Valley's morning news. We are live on Tuesday, May 19th, 63 degrees in Dayton. Here are the big three things you need to know. Partly cloudy today, high in the mid to upper 80s, a chance of some scattered rain, and we've seen that here early. Then we'll see a chance for thunderstorms tonight. Former L.A. cop Mark Furman, a key figure in the O.J. Simpson trial, has died. And our top story, gunmen kill three at an Islamic center in California.
14: Five people are dead, including the two gunmen at the Islamic Center of San Diego in Claremont. Among the victims was a security guard at the center. According to law enforcement, the two teen suspects died from self-inflicted gun wounds.
4: That's Fox News' Alex Hogan. Law enforcement started looking for the two teens before the shooting even started.
14: When a mother had called police to report her son missing. San Diego police used license plate reader technology to track the two teen suspects, and that's when the active shooter calls started coming in.
5: According to the center, this is the largest mosque in the San Diego community.
4: Police investigating the attack as a potential hate crime, with San Diego Police Chief Scott Walls stating the suspects engaged in generalized hate rhetoric.
5: Stay tuned here as we continue to cover this story and bring you the very latest updates here on your station for breaking news, 1290 and 95.7 WHIO.
15: A cold front coming in, bringing us the chance for severe storms yet again. I'm Storm Center 7 meteorologist Brittley Ritz, timing out the storm chances and talking about those storm threats.
16: Still have this crash in the Springboro area, blocking the right two lanes of southbound 75 at State Route 73 and blocking the ramp from State Route 73 to southbound 75. And in Dayton, overnight road work has the ramp closed southbound 75 to eastbound 35. With traffic every 10 minutes, I'm Jake Magnotta, WHIO Triple Team Traffic.
3: I'm Larry Hansgen. 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
4: I'm Brittany Otto.
5: I'm Will Taylor.
4: Well, a grand jury indicted a man after he was shot by police in Champaign County.
17: The prosecutor charged Justin Bebo with felony assault. Now, this all started when Urbana police went to check out reports of a disturbance on West Church Street Friday. They found Bebo with a knife, and police said they shot him because he would not listen to their commands.
4: That's News Center 7's James Brown.
5: Dayton Public Schools Superintendent David Lawrence says he does not agree with one state lawmaker.
18: This has to do with a new bill that could close schools the state considers low performing. One education group thinks this bill would hold charter schools accountable, but Superintendent David Lawrence said the bill is an attack on public schools.
19: Have less restrictions, less oversight, cameras not on them nearly as much. So it's not just Senate Bill 127. We're being faced with insurmountable odds sometimes and hurdles as we try to educate all kids.
18: Dayton Public Schools is sending people to Columbus to testify against the bill.
5: That's News Center 7's Gabrielle Enright.
4: A Dayton landmark gets a $700,000 restoration.
20: The Paul Lawrence Dunbar House received the Excellence in Preservation Award from Preservation Dayton, Inc. over the weekend. The work to the home involved drainage and grading to prevent water damage, masonry repairs, and stabilizing the foundation. Dunbar was a world-famous poet who lived in the home from 1904 until 1906.
4: That's WHIO's Ron Otto reporting. The site is open through the Dayton Aviation Heritage National Historical Park.
5: Some pieces of evidence in Luigi Mangione's case being thrown out by a judge.
21: Judge Gregory Carroll ruled that Altoona, Pennsylvania police illegally searched Mangione's backpack when he was arrested because they moved it away from him and went through it without a search warrant. Mangione was wanted for the killing of United Healthcare CEO Brian Thompson. Mangione was arrested at a McDonald's, and Caro said the search there was not legal. He is excluding the gun magazine with bullets, cell phone, passport, wallet, and computer chip in the trial. But the key piece of evidence will be allowed in, the 3D-printed 9mm gun that prosecutors say matches the one that Mangione allegedly used to kill Thompson. Mangione faces federal charges, but the state trial will go first on September 8th.
5: That's Fox's Eric Sean.
4: The city of Gratis has finished its internal investigation of its police chief and officer who claimed they were with ICE.
0: Gratis Police Chief Tanina Lamana and Officer Jeffrey Baylor are now on paid administrative leave. In April, the pair drove over an hour to three Cincinnati public school buildings, claiming they were with ICE and needed to conduct welfare checks on students. The village mayor, Kevin Johnson, says that the internal investigation is done and will now go to a pre-disciplinary hearing. Then an executive session will be held at the next village council meeting next Thursday.
4: That's News Center 7's Nick Foley. WHI News Time is 6:35.
3: I'm Larry Hansgen. This is Miami Valley's Morning News. Dayton basketball coach Anthony Grant heading to Colorado this week for the U.S. national team under 18 tryouts. He'll be the head coach for that team in competition this summer. So this comes after a very busy roster building period after the end of the season, adding six players via the transfer portal, three incoming freshmen. And I talked to Coach Grant yesterday about the changes in recruiting since the portal era began.
1: I think it's ever evolving. I don't think we've seen, anything that would lead us to believe that it's at a point where there'll be any level of consistency to how it moves. I think there's some talk about changing eligibility rules moving forward that will impact things in the portal and impact high school recruiting as well. So I think it's ever evolving.
3: All new Flyers, as well as returning players, are expected to arrive on campus the first week in June. And, of course, this season, all games home and away will be right here on the Home of the Flyers. Still to come on Miami Valley's Morning News, Cuba teetering on the brink of economic collapse. That story in 2 minutes. WHIO News Time is 6:36.
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4: 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We're watching the threat for severe storms tonight.
15: A slight risk for severe weather in place for the entire Miami Valley for tonight. Watching that closely, this is from the Storm Prediction Center out of Norman, Oklahoma, saying that with this cold front moving in and all this warm, moist air, along with the jet stream tilting just right, we have the conditions for strong damaging winds of 60 miles per hour, as well as hail an inch in diameter or greater. Those are our two greatest risks, but isolated tornadoes can't be ruled out. That threat's low, but it does exist. So stay aware of what can happen throughout the afternoon by paying attention to Live Doppler 7. As for how much more rain we can get on top of what we picked up last night, well, another inch to possibly 2 inches of rain under some of these heavier downpours.
4: That's Storm Center 7 meteorologist Brittley Rich. She'll be back with more in her full 5-day forecast coming up.
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2: An infamous former L.A. police detective has passed away.
6: He became a household name for his central role in the 1995 O.J. Simpson murder trial. Former LAPD detective Mark Furman has died after a battle with throat cancer. That's according to the chief deputy coroner in Kootenai County, Idaho. During the trial, Furman was a key figure after discovering a bloody glove at Simpson's estate. However, his credibility was tarnished after audio recordings surfaced of him using racial slurs, including the N-word. He soon retired from the LAPD, but remained in the public eye as a true crime author and radio host. Furman was 74.
2: That's Fox's Tom Graham reporting. WHIO News Time, 641.
3: 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Here's Storm Center 7 meteorologist Brittley Ritz.
15: Temperatures this morning in the 60s and 70s, but we'll hit a high of 88 degrees this afternoon, dodging a few showers early and a stray shower late afternoon, but a better chance for storms into the evening. Wind and hail will be our biggest threats. 63 tomorrow morning, 67 tomorrow afternoon, with showers continuing on, but nothing severe. Partly cloudy Thursday, a high of 68, and 72 on Friday with showers possible. Saturday, still keeping that rain chance in play with a high of 78.
3: Live Doppler 7 radar is showing a few lingering showers now in Greene and Clark counties. Also, a little patch of rain in Shelby County could hit and run into a hit or miss pocket of rain in also parts of Miami, Dark, and Mercer counties. We got 62 in Springfield, 63 in Kettering, 63 at Dayton Severe Weather Station.
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16: You'll need a few extra minutes on southbound 75 near State Route 73 in the Springboro area. We still have this crash being cleaned up. Right two lanes are blocked. Left two lanes are open. The on-ramp from State Route 73 to southbound 75 is still blocked, so you can't get onto the interstate from here. You'll have to use the ramp south of here off of State Route 123. And we can't use the ramp from 75 south to eastbound 35 in Dayton. Some overnight road work still taking place. So if you come down to the exit at Edwin C. Moses Boulevard, you can get onto northbound 75. That takes you to eastbound 35. With traffic every 10 minutes, I'm Jake Magnano, WHIO Triple Team Traffic.
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9: People are not having it with much, much higher power bills from data centers. 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
3: 646, I'm Larry Hansgen, 63 degrees in Dayton. Big three things you need to know. Partly cloudy today, high in the mid to upper 80s. Seeing some rain move through here this morning. We've got a chance of thunderstorms then tonight. Wright State gets a grant to provide medical care for the homeless. And our top story is shooting in San Diego, and a San Diego mosque leaves three people dead.
4: Yeah, the two suspected gunmen were also killed in that shooting at the California mosque. Fox's Christina Coleman has the details.
29: Two teenagers, a 17-year-old and an 18-year-old, are accused of fatally shooting three men outside of the Islamic Center. Take a listen to audio of law enforcement responding to this dangerous and deadly situation.
30: Northern Air, you got assailants, one with an automatic weapon, one with a shotgun. Two white males, black masks.
2: Police say the alleged teen shooters drove off after the incident and then turned the guns on themselves.
4: Out of Montgomery County, the trial has begun for the man who admitted to killing a landscaper.
17: Prosecutors charged Travis Jackson with murder, and Tanner Staggs was the victim in this case. The shooting was on Indiana Avenue in Dayton late last summer.
31: This case, which you've been called to delivery over, started because of an argument over grass clippings on a car.
32: Unbelievable, unreliable, just not true. This case is not about Mr. Jackson shooting Mr. Staggs over grass clippings.
17: Jackson's attorney said Staggs and another worker confronted him, and Jackson shot Staggs in self-defense.
4: That's News Center 7's James Brown. Witnesses and police are set to testify in front of the jury later today.
2: Two teenagers are facing charges after cops say they crashed a stolen car.
20: Officers chased the speeding Cadillac XTS early Sunday morning before it tried to make a turn to Dryden Road from Edwin C. Moses Boulevard and flipped over. Cops were waved down when the teens were asking for a ride home, and cell phones left at the crash scene had photos of the 15-year-olds on the lock screens.
2: WHIO's Ron Otter reporting the teens were booked into the Juvenile Justice Center.
4: The U.S. Attorney for Washington, D.C., warning parents that they could get in trouble for their children's actions.
0: If you're a parent in the D.C. area, you could be held legally responsible, perhaps even criminally responsible, for the actions of your children. That is the word from Janine Pirro, who is the attorney for the District of Columbia. She is warning parents in Washington, including those from Maryland and Virginia and the metro area, that they could, in fact, face charges under federal statutes for contributing to the delinquency of minors if they don't rein in their kids. A charge, by the way, that could earn offenders up to 6 months behind bars.
4: That's Fox's Kevin Cork, WHI News Time 649.
3: This is Miami Valley's Morning News. I'm Larry Hansgen with the look now at our five-day forecast, so you can make plans accordingly. Here's Storm Center 7 meteorologist Brittley Ritz.
1: Temperatures this morning in the 60s and 70s, but we'll hit a high of 88 degrees this afternoon, dodging a few showers early and a stray shower late afternoon, but a better chance for storms into the evening. Wind and hail will be our biggest threats. 63 tomorrow morning, 67 tomorrow afternoon, with showers continuing on, but nothing severe. Partly cloudy Thursday, a high of 68, and 72 on Friday with showers possible. Saturday, still keeping that rain chance in play with a high of 78.
3: Well, our live Doppler 7 radar is showing us pockets of rain. The rain that passed through earlier that's most significant now moving to the east in some dark and also Clark counties. Seeing a couple of pockets of rain still lingering, however, in dark Miami and Shelby and now Logan counties. 63 in Urbana, 63 in New Carlisle, and 63 at Dayton Severe Weather Station.
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6: Starting to back up a lot more on southbound 75 through the Springboro area since a lot more traffic is in this area. You might want to consider taking 741 south instead. But this crash is southbound 75 at State Route 73. Right two lanes are blocked. The crash also has the on-ramp from State Route 73 to southbound 75 closed. You'll need to come south of here to State Route 123 to get access to southbound 75. Another issue still here in the Dayton area. The ramp from southbound 75 to eastbound 35 is closed. So instead, come down to the Edwin C. Moses Boulevard exit, get on a northbound 75, and that gets you onto eastbound 35. With traffic every 10 minutes, I'm Jake Magnano, WHIO Triple Team Traffic.
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3: Good morning, I'm Larry Hansgen. Seen some rain pass through in several parts of the Miami Valley. It's not been a washout this morning. Now, we could see some thunderstorms tonight with the potential for severe weather. So we'll be keeping an eye on that for you throughout the course of the day. Right now, 63 degrees at 6:56. 44% of people do this before they go to bed. Brittany, what is it?
4: I feel like it's not enough, but I'm going to say brush their teeth.
3: Okay. Oh. All right. That's not it. I'll tell you that.
4: Okay.
3: Will?
2: Reading a book.
3: Reading a book. Unfortunately, not that either.
2: Mm.
3: Dalton Matthews.
12: Oh, I was going to say both of those. floss their teeth.
3: Okay. You know what? You guys are all thinking about good stuff. And this is something that I can't imagine doing now. In indicating is before you go to bed, indicating it would be within the proximity of bed or in the bedroom. I would not imagine doing this.
2: Snacking?
4: Yeah, that's what I was going to
3: Boom.
4: Say. Oh, snack before bed?
3: You got it. Snacking. I don't get that. I mean, maybe an hour before I go to bed, maybe something like that, but not. I'm not going to be sitting in bed with a bag of chips.
4: Hmm.
2: I'm trying to wrap my head around.
4: Yeah,
2: this.
4: So you
2: eat, and then do you what? Get out of bed, and then go brush your teeth, and then get back in, or are you just forfeiting your teeth?
4: I think you're forfeiting the teeth. Yeah,
3: I think so. And that 44%, that number's a little high.
4: Hmm.
3: I think, yeah, that's a lot of people doing that. Hey, did you try your cricket bar yet, Will?
2: I did.
3: What'd you think?
2: I did. In terms of protein bars, it's pretty good, yeah.
3: Yeah. You try yours yet, Dalton?
12: It's still sitting here.
2: It's crawling towards you, Dalton.
12: I'll open it.
3: Okay.
12: Baby steps, one step
3: all
12: at a
3: right.
12: time.
3: Okay. Our top story today involves another not quite mass shooting, but bad enough, at a mosque in San Diego. It's 6:58.
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4: Good morning. It's 7 o'clock. I'm Larry Hansgen, and welcome to Miami Valley's Morning News. We are live on Tuesday, May 19th. We got 63 degrees in Dayton. Here are the big three things you need to know. Partly cloudy today, a high in the mid to upper 80s. And I've seen some showers move through here already with some thunderstorms then possible tonight. President Trump has called off a new round of attacks on Iran. And our top story, five people are dead, including two teenage suspects, after a shooting at a mosque in San Diego, California.
5: San Diego Police Chief Scott Wall says a mother reported her teenage son missing Monday morning, telling officials she believed he was suicidal and he was with a companion.
6: She realized that she was missing weapons, multiple weapons. Her vehicle was missing.
5: Soon after, officials say two teenagers opened fire at the Islamic Center of San Diego, killing three men, including a security guard.
7: That's Fox News' Kristen Goodwin. The teens were found dead in a vehicle nearby. They both had self-inflicted gunshot wounds.
6: Yeah, we are actively investigating this as a hate crime.
5: Wall says officials are serving search warrants that will continue into the days ahead.
8: Police also noting a landscaper a few blocks away from the mosque was shot at but was not injured.
7: Stay tuned here as we continue to cover this situation. We'll bring you the very latest updates here on your station for breaking news, 1290 and 95.7 WHIO.
9: A cold front about to swing on by. I'm Storm Center 7 meteorologist Brittley Ritz. It'll take our heat and humidity away and bring us down much colder. We'll talk about how much colder and how long the cooler air will last in your extended forecast.
10: Traffic backing up at Springboro due to a crash. Southbound 75 at State Route 73. Right lane's blocked. The ramp 73 to southbound 75 is closed. And in Dayton, the ramp 75 south to eastbound 35 closed as a barrier wall is being repaired. With traffic every 10 minutes, I'm Jake Magnano, WHIO Triple Team Traffic.
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7: I'm Brittany Otto.
8: I'm Will Taylor.
7: Well, Greene County Police Department honoring one of their officers for her bravery during a dog attack.
11: The attack happened last year on Circle Drive in Xenia. During an award ceremony, Officer Allie Mumpower got the Casey Elliott Memorial Award. The award honors officers who distinguished themselves through outstanding police work. Officer Jared Cecil also got an award for his response to the attack.
7: That's News Center 7's Gabrielle Enright.
8: A local university gets millions of dollars to care for the homeless.
12: Wright State's Boonshoft School of Medicine and Premier Health received a $2.5 million federal grant to expand Dayton Street Medicine. It's a program that delivers primary care directly to people who are homeless. The five-year grant will help care for more patients and train more medical students.
8: WHIO's Ron Otto reporting, it's the first grant of its kind awarded in Ohio.
7: There will be no classes today at Westwood Elementary and Dayton's Thurgood Marshall STEM High School. The district said there are issues with the air conditioning units in both buildings. They will provide an update on the repairs later today.
8: A boy in Alabama with an extremely rare and aggressive form of bone cancer is getting an experimental treatment after a social media video got the attention of the White House.
13: 15-year-old Will Roberts recorded the video on April 22nd after reaching what his family describes as a breaking point in a 16-month battle with stage 4 osteosarcoma. The cancer spread throughout his body, leading to the amputation of his leg.
14: Cancer is hard, and just the chemo treatments and stuff is... it beats you down pretty good.
13: Will asked for help in accessing DeltaRex G, an experimental gene therapy that he believed could be his last chance. President Trump last week sent the family a surprising video message in which he expressed support. Dr. Mehmet Oz and HHS Secretary Robert F. Kennedy Jr. also worked to help the family gain access to DeltaRex G.
8: That's Fox's Tom Rigotti.
7: NFL owners will be meeting to decide where the Super Bowl will be held in 2030.
15: Might it be a country music halftime show? Super Bowl 64 figures to be one of a musical theme. Nashville, Tennessee. Music City has never hosted the big game. But at the NFL spring meetings today in Orlando, NFL team owners are expected to vote on which city will host Super Bowl 64 early 2030. Reportedly, Nashville will get the honor. The Tennessee Titans are scheduled to open their new $2.1 billion stadium next year. It appears in line to host the Super Bowl in what would be its third year as an NFL home on the east bank of the Cumberland River. This coming season, Super Bowl 61 will get held in Englewood, California. The following season, the Super Bowl will be in Atlanta, Georgia, with Las Vegas, Nevada, likely to host Super Bowl 63.
7: That's Fox's Jared Max.
8: A worker at the Dayton Mall said they heard screams after they turned on a trash compactor.
16: Police say a man and a woman got stuck inside the dumpster while rummaging through it on Saturday. Both were taken to the hospital. The mall has since trespassed the pair from the property for 1 year.
8: That's News Center 7's Letitia Perry, WHIO News Time, 7:05.
4: I'm Larry Hansgen. This is Miami Valley's Morning News. And New York Giants coach John Harbaugh spoke at the graduation ceremonies at his alma mater, Miami, and took a swipe at his old team, the Baltimore Ravens.
17: There's going to be tough times. They're going to show up, too. You might get a call with some bad news, maybe about your job. 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Time to move on. It happens. In those moments, I hope you'll find resilience and that you'll be able to rejoice in all the good you still have.
4: And still to come on Miami Valley's Morning News, Ukraine strikes at Russia's capital. We've got that story in 2 minutes. WHIO News Time is 7:06.
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12: For This Week in History, I'm Ron Otto. May 18, 1980, Mount St. Helens in Washington State erupts, killing 57 people and causing over $1 billion in damage.
20: In 1 week, this volcano has jolted itself into a level of activity that usually takes several months.
12: May 18th, 1952, the king of country music, George Strait, is born.
21: Amarillo by morning, Amarillo's where I'll be.
12: Several celebrities calling May 21st a birthday, Mr. T in 1952.
22: And I pity the fool that tries to get in my way.
12: The notorious B.I.G. 1972, and Buffalo Bills quarterback Josh Allen in 1996. 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
23: Wouldn't it be funny, I thought, instead of showing up tonight, put on a rerun.
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8: I'm Will Taylor.
7: I'm Brittany Otto. President Trump calling off a planned attack on Iran at the request of Saudi Arabia, Qatar, and the UAE.
0: The Gulf states believe a peace deal with Iran is close to being accomplished. But in a social media post, the president warned that if a deal is not reached, he is fully prepared to go forward with a full large-scale assault of Iran on a moment's notice. A senior Iranian military commander told the U.S. not to make strategic mistakes and miscalculations again. Meantime, the logjam of stranded vessels continues in the Strait of Hormuz, with the global economy taking a $14 billion hit every day it remains closed.
7: That's Fox's Ashley Webster.
8: Ukraine targeting Moscow with drone attacks again while Russia hits ports and energy hubs.
1: Russian authorities say they intercepted 4 Ukrainian drones headed towards Moscow. This just days after a heavy drone attack on the Russian capital in which at least 4 people were killed. Ukrainian officials are assessing damage at port infrastructure on the Danube River and at gas facilities in the country's north. Peace talks have stalled while Ukraine has intensified efforts to damage Russia's energy and military facilities. Kyiv says they are legitimate targets as they allow Russia to continue its war effort.
8: That's Fox's Jonathan Savage.
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7: Bulgaria welcomes back their winner from this year's Eurovision.
3: The Eurovision winner, Dara from Bulgaria, was welcomed home by hundreds of cheering fans waving Bulgarian flags as the 27-year-old singer arrived on Sunday holding her Eurovision trophy. Dara won the 70th Eurovision Song Contest in Vienna on Saturday with her infectious party anthem, Bangaranga, giving Bulgaria its first ever victory in the competition. The singer, whose real name is Dorina Yatova, beat out 24 other competitors during Saturday's grand final of the International Pop Music Showcase.
7: That's Fox's Michelle Polino, WHIO News Time 7:11.
4: 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And here's Storm Center 7 meteorologist Brittany Ritz.
9: Temperatures this morning in the 60s and 70s, but we'll hit a high of 88 degrees this afternoon. Dodging a few showers early and a stray shower late afternoon, but a better chance for storms into the evening. Wind and hail will be our biggest threats. 63 tomorrow morning, 67 tomorrow afternoon, with showers continuing on, but nothing severe. Partly cloudy Thursday, a high of 68, and 72 on Friday with showers possible. Saturday, still keeping that rain chance in play with a high of 78.
4: Live Doppler 7 radar is still showing a few scattered showers moving through the area right now. East of Springfield in Clark County, seeing some rain in northern Miami, southern Shelby County, and also some scattered rain in Champaign and Logan counties. We've got 62 in Springfield, 63 in Bellbrook, and 63 at Dayton Severe Weather Station.
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10: There are still two issues we've been dealing with for hours. First issue is in the Springboro area. Traffic's really backing up now on southbound 75. This is due to a crash at State Route 73. Right lanes are blocked. That delay is now to Austin Boulevard near Austin Landing. So you might want to get off here and take State Route 741 south. This crash also has the on-ramp from State Route 73 to 75 south closed. So if you're rerouting or if you're trying to get on a southbound 75, you'll need to come down to State Route 123 to get on a 75 south again. In the Dayton area, still have this ramp closed due to overnight road work, 75 south eastbound 35. So one way to get around this, come down to Edwin C. Moses Boulevard and then take northbound 75 to eastbound 35. With traffic every 10 minutes, I'm Jake Magnano, WHIO Triple Team Traffic.
4: Reds lost to the Phillies 5-4. Cleveland beat Detroit 8-2. And has AI become apolitical football? Now we're going to talk to Eric Erickson. You'll hear his show noon to 3. He joins us live in 2 minutes. WHIO News Time is at 7:13.
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25: 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It's called Miami Valley's Morning News, and it's all news, all weather, and all traffic all morning long. 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Would you give the show a shot? Miami Valley's Morning News. 1290 and 95.7 WHIO. 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
4: 7:16, I'm Larry Hansgen, 63 degrees in Dayton. Big three things you need to know. We got a partly cloudy day as rain is moving through this hour. We'll have a chance then of seeing a thunderstorm then later on tonight after 6. The trial of a man accused of killing a landscaper over grass clippings is underway. And our top story, two teens opened fire in a San Diego mosque, killing three people before taking their own lives. More on this story from California coming up at 7:30. Coming up today, noon to 3, the Eric Erickson Show. Eric joins us this morning, and I always read your Substack newsletter every day, as I encourage everyone who's listening to do. And today's topic is AI. And I got to admit, Eric, I was one of the people that when AI first started to become prevalent, I was digging my heels in. I was like not sure of what it was all about. And now it's become a political football.
11: It really has. And in fact, the growing political sentiment in the country right now, something like 65 to 70% of people in the country are opposed to new data center construction in the country. Most people skeptical of AI. And I think what most people don't understand is that they're already using data centers. Every time you send a message on your phone, it's going through a data center. And they're providing real jobs in communities. Now, not every community wants them, and I get that, but the AI CEOs are probably the worst spokesman for their product, talking about jobs lost and things like that. But actually what we've seen in just the past month or so, there's been a new study from Harvard Research that AI is better able to detect cancer earlier than humans are, looking at scans, things like that. So there are uses for it, but man, people are really scared of the technology, and part of it is a propaganda campaign against it.
4: I had a personal experience and something you alluded to in your newsletter today. I went in for my annual physical, and as we were wrapping up, my doctor, who's about the same age as I am, I said, how much longer are you going to do this? And he said, oh, I'll just keep doing this forever, he says, because thanks to AI, and he turned around and showed me the screen, everything that we had talked about had been populated in the different areas where it needed to be. So instead of spending time doing paperwork, he was spending time being a doctor.
11: Yeah, that's one of the other cool things about it people don't understand is that there's now a growing body of evidence that the more AI is able to help in the medical community, doctors are spending more time with patients now. So there are real upsides. Are there downsides? Yes. A lot of them, though, are overstated, including, by the way, from the AI CEOs about job losses and energy consumption, things like that. But I've never seen a technology where people are so scared of it, in large part because of an actual organized campaign against it. What people need to understand is that there actually is a concerted effort to get the U.S. to kind of fall

0: with showers possible Saturday. Still keeping that rain chance in play with a high of 78.
1: Live Doppler 7 radar is still showing us some lingering showers, mainly, not exclusively, but mainly in Miami and Shelby counties. We got 62 in Springfield, 63 in Trotwood, and 63 at Dayton Severe Weather Station.
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3: Barry, for anybody taking southbound 75 into the Springboro area, once you get to Austin Landing in Miami Township, you might want to exit 75 south here. From this point all the way down to State Route 73, we have traffic backed up due to a crash that's been here for hours. Right lanes are blocked at State Route 73, and the on-ramp from State Route 73 to 75 south blocked because of this crash. So if you're rerouting, you can use State Route 741. If you need on a southbound 75, come over to State Route 123, and some road work, barrier walls being repaired in the Dayton area. So the ramp 75 south to eastbound 35 still can't use this morning. If you come down to Edwin C. Moses Boulevard, you can take northbound 75 to eastbound 35. With traffic every 10 minutes, I'm Jake Magnata, WHIO Triple Team Traffic.
1: Now, still to come on Miami Valley's Morning News, there's an Ebola virus outbreak in Africa that's the subject of our in-depth impact story. That's coming up in 3 minutes. 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
7: For this week in history, I'm Ron Otto. May 18th, 1980, Mount St. Helens in Washington State erupts, killing 57 people and causing over $1 billion in damage.
8: In 1 week, this volcano has jolted itself into a level of activity that usually takes several months.
7: May 18th, 1952, the king of country music, George Strait, is born.
9: Amarillo by morning, Amarillo's where I'll be.
7: Several celebrities calling May 21st a birthday. Mr. T in 1952.
10: And I pity the fool that tries to get in my way.
7: The Notorious B.I.G. 1972. And Buffalo Bills quarterback Josh Allen in 1996. May 22nd, 1992. Johnny Carson signs off from The Tonight Show.
11: Wouldn't it be funny, I thought, instead of showing up tonight, put on a rerun.
7: May 23rd, 2016. Actress Amber Heard files for divorce from Johnny Depp. For This Week in History, I'm Ron Otto.
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6: Good morning, I'm Larry Hansgen. May 19th, 1962, Marilyn Monroe sang Happy Birthday to John F. Kennedy. 63 degrees now at 7:26.
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8: The World Health Organization putting out a warning for Ebola after a large outbreak in Africa.
9: Concern is spreading, along with a deadly Ebola outbreak in Africa. The World Health Organization classifying the outbreak in the Democratic Republic of Congo and Uganda an international emergency, saying it could be bigger than detected so far, leading to a risk of local and regional spread. The Centers for Disease Control and Prevention says the risk to the American public is low. The CDC says infected people can begin with dry symptoms like fever, aches, pains, and fatigue, and progress to symptoms including vomiting and unexplained bleeding. 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
8: That's Fox's Lisa Brady, WHIO News Time, 7:27.
6: And this is Miami Valley's Morning News. 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
10: 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Memorial Day weekend at Young's Jersey Dairy is happening. That's going to be a lot of fun. Carnival rides, food, and of course ice cream. Friday 3 to 10, Saturday noon to 11, and Sunday and Monday noon to 10. And Heritage Day is going to be happening on Sunday at Carillon Park. The Dayton Philharmonics will be performing a free concert. The event's going to begin at noon. It's going to run through 9. Getting you out into the Miami Valley, I'm Chris Hartley, 1290-95.7 WHIO, Dayton's News and Talk.
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6: Good morning. It's 7:30. I'm Larry Hanskin, and welcome to Miami Valley's Morning News. We are live on Tuesday, May 19th. We've got 63 degrees in Dayton. Here are the big three things you need to know. Going to be partly cloudy today with a high in the mid to upper 80s. We've had some rain move through this morning. Tonight, then, we could see some thunderstorms after 6. Former L.A. cop Mark Furman, a key figure in the O.J. Simpson trial, has died. And our top story, gunmen killing 3 at an Islamic center in California.
12: 5 people are dead, including the 2 gunmen at the Islamic Center of San Diego in Claremont. Among the victims was a security guard at the center. According to law enforcement, the 2 teen suspects died from self-inflicted gun wounds.
7: That's Fox News' Alex Hogan. Law enforcement started looking for the 2 teens before the shooting even started.
12: When a mother had called police to report her son missing. San Diego police used license plate reader technology to track the 2 teen suspects, and that's when the active shooter calls started coming in.
8: According to the center, this is the largest mosque in the San Diego community.
7: Police investigating the attack as a potential hate crime, with San Diego Police Chief Scott Walls stating the suspects engaged in generalized hate rhetoric.
8: Stay tuned here as we continue to cover this story and bring you the very latest updates here on your station for breaking news, 1290 and 95.7 WHIO.
13: A cold front coming in, bringing us the chance for severe storms yet again. I'm Storm Center 7 meteorologist Brittany Ritz, timing out the storm chances and talking about those storm threats.
14: A crash in Springboro still backing up traffic on southbound 75. It's at State Route 73. Right lanes are blocked, and the ramp southbound 75 to eastbound 35 is closed in Dayton due to road work. With traffic every 10 minutes, I'm Jake Magnano, WHIO Triple Team Traffic.
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7: I'm Brittany Otto.
8: I'm Will Taylor.
7: Now to Montgomery County, the trial has begun for the man who admitted to killing a landscaper.
15: Prosecutors charged Travis Jackson with murder, and Tanner Staggs was the victim in this case. The shooting was on Indiana Avenue in Dayton late last summer.
16: This case, which you've been called to delivery over, started because of an argument over grass clippings on a car.
17: Unbelievable, unreliable, just not true. This case is not about Mr. Jackson shooting Mr. Staggs over grass clippings.
15: Jackson's attorney said Staggs and another worker confronted him, and Jackson shot Staggs in self-defense.
7: News Center 7's James Brown. Witnesses and police are set to testify in front of the jury later today.
8: 2 teenagers are facing charges after police say they crashed a stolen car.
18: Officers chased the speeding Cadillac XTS early Sunday morning before it tried to make a turn to Dryden Road from Edwin C. Moses Boulevard and flipped over. Cops were waved down when the teens were asking for a ride home, and cell phones left at the crash scene had photos of the 15-year-olds on the lock screens.
8: That's WHIO's Ron Otta reporting. The teens were booked into the Juvenile Justice Center.
7: The U.S. Attorney for Washington, D.C., warning parents that they could get in trouble for their children's actions.
19: If you're a parent in the D.C. area, you could be held legally responsible, perhaps even criminally responsible, for the actions of your children. That is the word from Janine Pirro, who is the attorney for the District of Columbia. She is warning parents in Washington, including those from Maryland and Virginia and the metro area, that they could, in fact, face charges under federal statutes for contributing to the delinquency of minors if they don't rein in their kids. A charge, by the way, that could earn offenders up to 6 months behind bars.
7: That's Fox's Kevin Cork.
8: More than 800 acres in California's Simi Valley facing massive brush fires.
20: A dangerously fast wind-driven fire is threatening neighborhoods and forced evacuations here in Southern California. The Sandy Fire broke out this morning in the Simi Valley area near the Reagan Library and hit at scorch more than 800 acres so far. It's currently at 0% containment. This area is about an hour away from the Palisades, where a deadly fire destroyed thousands of homes and claimed the lives of 12 people last year. When this fire, the Sandy Fire, more than 8,000 structures are in the evacuation area, and at least 500 firefighters are working to get this blaze under control. Multiple helicopters and air tankers have dropped water and fire retardant as crews work around the clock fighting flames fueled by these gusty winds.
8: That's Fox's Christina Coleman reporting. WHIO News Time, 7:35.
6: I'm Larry Hanskin. This is Miami Valley's Morning News. And coming up in the theaters this weekend, It's The Mandalorian and Grogu, starring Pedro Pascal, who played the Mandalorian in the streaming series. He says he is thrilled to be now on the big screen.
0: That was my secret wish from the beginning. I love that it had beautiful seasons for people to see at home, but now Jon Favreau, our director, knows a big screen experience, puts all of his love of Star Wars, all of his love of movies into this one on the biggest screen possible. So it's a thrill ride.
6: And still to come on Miami Valley's Morning News, as if Shakira didn't have enough going on for her, she receives a financial windfall. We got that story coming up in 2 minutes. WHIO News Time 7:36.
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8: I'm Will Taylor.
7: I'm Brittany Otto. Montgomery County and Harrison Township teaming up to help people be better prepared to be firefighters and paramedics.
27: Montgomery County pays for tuition, books, and fees for the fire and EMS training. And apprentices doing classroom work at Harrison Township's firehouse will get paid on-the-job training with the department.
28: Getting into that anxiety filled, trying to get over that, overcoming it when you're on the call, it really throws you into the deep end, but it really helps out too.
27: Apprentices graduate in 2 years. After that, their certification will allow departments across Ohio to hire them.
7: That's News Center 7's Gabrielle Enright.
8: President Trump has called off a new round of attacks on Iran that were planned for today.
29: The president says he was asked by Arab Gulf leaders to postpone a resumption of bombing against Iran because a peace deal is still possible.
30: We'll see whether or not it amounts to anything. We've had periods of time where we thought pretty much getting close to making a deal, and didn't work out, but this is a little bit different.
29: President Trump did not put a timeline on how long he'll delay new military strikes against Iran, but in a social media post says he's directed military leaders to prepare to go forward with a full, large-scale assault on a moment's notice.
8: That's Fox's Jared Halpern.
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7: Shakira receiving a huge payout after she won her tax case.
1: Shakira has been acquitted by a Spanish court in a tax fraud case, and the government has been ordered to return more than 55 million euros, or about $64 million in wrongly imposed fines. The ruling centered on the 2011 tax year, with the court saying Spanish authorities failed to prove Shakira was a resident of Spain at the time. To be considered a tax resident in Spain, a person must spend more than 183 days in the country. But the court said authorities could only prove Shakira was in Spain for 163 days that year. The decision follows years of tax troubles for the Colombian superstar.
7: That's Fox's Michelle Polino, WHIO News Time 741.
6: 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And here's Storm Center 7 meteorologist Bridley Ritz.
2: Temperatures this morning in the 60s and 70s, but we'll hit a high of 88 degrees this afternoon. Dodging a few showers early and a stray shower late afternoon, but a better chance for storms into the evening. Wind and hail will be our biggest threats. 63 tomorrow morning, 67 tomorrow afternoon, with showers continuing on, but nothing severe. Partly cloudy Thursday, a high of 68, and 72 on Friday with showers possible. Saturday, still keeping that rain chance in play with a high of 78.
6: Well, our live Doppler 7 radar is still showing a few scattered showers in northern Miami County, Shelby, Champaign, Logan counties. We've got 66 in Springfield, 67 in Centerville, and 69 at Dayton Severe Weather Station.
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6: And now, a live update with Jake Magnata.
14: Well, Larry, finally, after hours, we have this crash southbound 75 that was at State Route 73 in the Springboro area cleared up, had the right lanes blocked for hours. Looks like this just happened, but we still have that backup to about Austin Boulevard. Might want to consider taking State Route 741 instead. This crash has also had the ramp from State Route 73 to 75 South closed, and it's still closed. Police have not yet left, so you'll have to come down to State Route 123 to get on a southbound 75. Another issue we're dealing with this morning is a ramp closure in Dayton due to some road work. This is 75 South, the eastbound 35. Can't use this ramp, so you might want to come down to Edwin C. Moses, get on a northbound 75, take that to eastbound 35. With traffic every 10 minutes, I'm Jake Magnano, WHIO Triple Team Traffic.
6: On Wall Street, the Dow closed up 159 points at 49,686, and two buildings in the Dayton School District are shut down today. That story in 2 minutes. 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
6: 747, I'm Larry Hanskin. We've got 69 degrees in Dayton. Big three things you need to know. Partly cloudy today, high in the mid to upper 80s. We've had some showers move through here this morning. Look for some thunderstorms possible after 6 tonight. Wright State gets a grant to provide medical care for the homeless. And our top story is shooting in a San Diego mosque leaves three people dead.
7: The two suspected gunmen were also killed in a shooting at a California mosque. Fox's Christina Coleman has the details.
16: Two teenagers, a 17-year-old and an 18-year-old, are accused of fatally shooting three men outside of the Islamic Center. Take a listen to audio of law enforcement responding to this dangerous and deadly situation.
17: One with an automatic weapon, one with a shotgun. Two white males, white masks.
18: Two white males, masks.
8: Police say the alleged teen shooters drove off after the incident and then turned the guns on themselves.
7: A Greene County Police Department honoring one of their officers for her bravery during a dog attack.
19: The attack happened last year on Circle Drive in Xenia. During an award ceremony, Officer Allie Mumpower got the Casey Elliott Memorial Award. The award honors officers who distinguished themselves through outstanding police work. Officer Jared Cecil also got an award for his response to the attack.
7: That's News Center 7's Gabrielle Enright.
8: A local university gets millions of dollars to care for the homeless.
20: Wright State's Boonshoft School of Medicine and Premier Health received a $2.5 million federal grant to expand Dayton Street Medicine. It's a program that delivers primary care directly to people who are homeless. The five-year grant will help care for more patients and train more medical students.
8: That's WHIO's Ron Otto reporting. It's the first grant of its kind awarded in Ohio.
7: A worker at the Dayton Mall said they heard screams after they turned on a trash compactor.
22: Police say a man and a woman got stuck inside the dumpster while rummaging through it on Saturday. Both were taken to the hospital. The mall has since trespassed the pair from the property for 1 year.
7: That's News Center 7's Letitia Perry.
8: There will be no classes today at Westwood Elementary and Dayton's Thurgood Marshall STEM High School. The district said there are issues with the air conditioning units in both buildings. They will provide an update on the repairs later today. WHIO News Time, 749.
6: I'm Larry Hanskin. This is Miami Valley's Morning News. Let's take a look at our five-day forecast now with Storm Center 7 meteorologist Brittany Ritz.
2: Temperatures this morning in the 60s and 70s, but we'll hit a high of 88 degrees this afternoon, dodging a few showers early and a stray shower late afternoon, but a better chance for storms into the evening. Wind and hail will be our biggest threats. 63 tomorrow morning, 67 tomorrow afternoon, with showers continuing on, but nothing severe. Partly cloudy Thursday, a high of 68, and 72 on Friday with showers possible. Saturday, still keeping that rain chance in play with a high of 78.
6: Our live Doppler 7 radar showing some scattered showers. Miami, Shelby, Champaign, Logan counties. I've got 66 in Springfield, 67 in Miamisburg, 69 at Dayton Severe Weather Station.
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6: A live update with Jake Magnata.
14: Larry, traffic's getting back to normal now. Southbound 75. This is heading toward the Springboro area. The crash was at State Route 73. Right lanes are back open. Looks like we may have another crash. Getting reports of one southbound 75 just past 675. Looks like traffic's starting to slow down through here. We also have a ramp closure in Dayton due to some road work, so we can't take southbound 75 to eastbound 35. What you'll have to do instead, come down to Edwin C. Moses Boulevard, get back onto 75 north. That takes you to eastbound 35. With traffic every 10 minutes, I'm Jake Magnotta, WHIO Triple Team Traffic.
6: Well, it's May 19th. 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And that is just a small portion of what happened on this date in history. 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
7: Good morning, I'm Larry Hansgen. The sun is up now. We've had some showers move through, a few lingering in the northern Miami Valley this hour, but I have that chance of thunderstorms after 6 tonight before we hit 88 in the afternoon. Right now, 69 degrees, 7:56 on May 19th. May 19th is Feast of St. Peter of Celestine Day. St. Peter of Celestine is the patron saint of brewers, the book industry, or sensible shoes. Brittany?
8: Brewers.
7: Will?
9: Let's go sensible shoes.
7: Dalton?
10: The first one.
7: Brewers? Yeah. Okay, Jake?
11: Book.
7: Book is right. Book industry. Sensible shoes, a little homage to Spinal Tap. May 19th, 1885, Robert Emmett Odlum becomes the first person to swim the English Channel, walk a tightrope across the Niagara Falls, or jump off the Brooklyn Bridge. Will.
9: Tightrope.
7: Dalton.
10: English Channel.
7: Jake.
11: Swim the English Channel.
7: Brittany.
8: Bridge.
7: Brittany's right. He jumped off the Brooklyn Bridge to show people that you don't die from falling through the air. He was trying to encourage people to jump into trampolines or safety nets out of burning buildings. Trouble was, he hit the water so hard, he died. May 19th, 1981, Deborah Ann Fountain, Miss New York, becomes the first person disqualified from the Miss USA pageant for padding her swimsuit bra, being too young, having posed for nude pictures. Dalton?
10: Last one.
7: Nude pictures. Okay, see where you're heading. Jake?
11: We'll go with the first one.
7: Okay, padded her swimsuit bra. Brittany?
8: I'm going to go with the bra as well.
7: Will?
9: Too young.
7: She was padding things. She's disqualified, but Brittany and Jake with 2 points so far. On May 19th, 1945, what member of The Who is born? Was it Roger Daltrey, Keith Moon, or Pete Townsend? You classic rock fan, Jake, let's start with you.
11: We'll go with Daltrey.
7: Okay, Brittany.
8: I'm going to go the same.
7: Will?
9: Third guy.
7: Pete?
9: Sure.
7: Dalton?
10: Daltrey.
7: Okay, well, the guy that just guessed Pete Townsend was right. It was Pete Townsend. Our final question, and a chance for Will to tie, Dalton to get on the board, or Brittany and or Jake to pull away for the win. May 19th, 1946, wrestler Andre the Giant was born. How tall was he? 7'2", 7'4", or 7'6"? Brittany?
8: 7'2".
7: Will?
9: 7'4".
7: Dalton?
10: 7'2".
7: Jake?
11: 7'2".
7: Will, able to get it. He was 7'4". That ends up in a three-way tie between Brittany, Will, and Jake. Dalton will decide, so you have to play up to him to see which one's his favorite. Our top story, shooting at a mosque in San Diego at 7:58.

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2: I'm Ron Otto with my sports rundown. The Sunday before Memorial Day is arguably the biggest day on the motorsports calendar, but it's not what it used to be. Just last year, you could start watching racing around 9 in the morning and not stop until 11 p.m. or even midnight. Not anymore. The powers that be at Formula One saw fit to move the Monaco Grand Prix to June 7th. It's not the best race, but seeing those cars go whipping through the beautiful city-state of Monaco was worth the watch. But we still have the Indianapolis 500 on free ABC TV. NASCAR's Coke 600 on Sunday evening is another story. It's one of stock car racing's biggest events, and unless you plan to go to Charlotte to see the race in person, you'll have to be a subscriber to Prime Video to watch it. Luckily, my wife is addicted to Amazon, so I'll be seeing it. But what about the fans that can't plunk down even more money to see that and the four subsequent races on the Cup Series schedule? At least we can still watch the Indy 500 without a subscription, for now. I'm Ron Otto, and that's my sports rundown.
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6: 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It's 8:01. I'm Larry Hansgen, and welcome to Miami Valley's Morning News. We are live on Tuesday, May 19th, 69 degrees in Dayton. Here are the big three things you need to know. Partly cloudy today, a high in the mid to upper 80s. We've seen some rain move through this morning. Thunderstorms are possible tonight after 6. President Trump has called off a new round of attacks on Iran. And our top story, 5 people are dead, including 2 teenage suspects after a shooting at a mosque in San Diego, California.
8: San Diego Police Chief Scott Wall says a mother reported her teenage son missing Monday morning, telling officials she believed he was suicidal and he was with a companion.
9: She realized that she was missing weapons, multiple weapons. Her vehicle was missing.
8: Soon after, officials say 2 teenagers opened fire at the Islamic Center of San Diego, killing 3 men, including a security guard.
10: That's Fox News' Kristen Goodwin. The teens were found dead in a vehicle nearby. They both had self-inflicted gunshot wounds.
9: Yeah, we are actively investigating this as a hate crime.
8: Wall says officials are serving search warrants that will continue into the days ahead.
11: Police also noting a landscaper a few blocks away from the mosque was shot at but was not injured.
10: Stay tuned here as we continue to cover this situation and bring you the very latest updates on your station for breaking news, 1290 and 95.7 WHIO.
12: A cold front about to swing on by. I'm Storm Center 7 meteorologist Brittley Ritz. It'll take our heat and humidity away and bring us down much colder. We'll talk about how much colder and how long the cooler air will last in your extended forecast.
13: Back to normal on southbound 75 after a crash at State Route 73 in Springboro was recently cleared. We still have the ramp from 75 south to eastbound 35 in Dayton closed due to road work. With traffic every 10 minutes, I'm Jake Magnano, WHIO Triple Team Traffic.
6: I'm Larry Hansgen. 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
10: I'm Brittany Otto.
11: I'm Will Taylor.
10: A grand jury indicted a man after he was shot by police in Champaign County.
14: The prosecutor charged Justin Bebo with felony assault. Now, this all started when Urbana police went to check out reports of a disturbance on West Church Street Friday. They found Bebo with a knife, and police said they shot him because he would not listen to their commands.
10: That's News Center 7's James Brown.
11: Dayton Public Schools Superintendent David Lawrence says he does not agree with one state lawmaker.
5: This has to do with a new bill that could close schools the state considers low performing. One education group thinks this bill would hold charter schools accountable, but Superintendent David Lawrence said the bill is an attack on public schools.
15: Have less restrictions, less oversight, cameras not on them nearly as much. So it's not just Senate Bill 127. We're being faced with insurmountable odds sometimes and hurdles as we try to educate all kids.
5: Dayton Public Schools is sending people to Columbus to testify against the bill.
11: That's News Center 7's Gabrielle Enright.
10: A Dayton landmark gets a $700,000 restoration.
11: The Paul Lawrence Dunbar House received the Excellence in Preservation Award from Preservation Dayton, Inc. over the weekend. The work to the home involved drainage and grading to prevent water damage, masonry repairs, and stabilizing the foundation. Dunbar was a world-famous poet who lived in the home from 1904 until 1906.
10: WHIO's Ron Otto reporting. The site is open through the Dayton Aviation Heritage National Historical Park. WHIO News Time 805.
6: I'm Larry Hansgen. This is Miami Valley's Morning News, and University of Dayton basketball coach Anthony Grant heading to Colorado this week for the U.S. national team under 18 tryouts. He'll be the head coach in their competition this summer. And this all comes after some busy roster building for the Flyers, adding six players via the transfer portal and three incoming freshmen. I talked to Coach Grant yesterday about the changes in recruiting since the portal era began.
16: I think it's ever evolving. I don't think we've seen anything that would lead us to believe that it's at a point where there'll be any level of consistency to how it moves. I think there's some talk about changing eligibility rules moving forward that will impact things in the portal and impact high school recruiting as well. So I think it's ever evolving.
6: All the new Flyers, as well as returning players, are expected to arrive on campus the first week in June. And still to come on Miami Valley's Morning News, a key figure in the OJ trial has passed away. That story in 2 minutes. WHIO News Time is 8:06.
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11: I'm Will Taylor.
10: I'm Brittany Otto. We're watching the threat for severe storms tonight.
12: A slight risk for severe weather in place for the entire Miami Valley for tonight. Watching that closely, this is from the Storm Prediction Center out of Norman, Oklahoma, saying that with this cold front moving in and all this warm, moist air, along with the jet stream tilting just right, we have the conditions for strong damaging winds of 60 miles per hour, as well as hail an inch in diameter or greater. Those are our two greatest risks, but isolated tornadoes can't be ruled out. That threat's low, but it does exist. So stay aware of what can happen throughout the afternoon by paying attention to Live Doppler 7. As for how much more rain we can get on top of what we picked up last night, well, another inch to possibly 2 inches of rain under some of these heavier downpours.
10: Storm Center 7 meteorologist Brittley Rich will be back with more in her full 5-day forecast coming up.
11: A ship filled with humanitarian aid from South and Central America has docked in Cuba.
0: The ship's cargo includes 1,700 tons of grains, powdered milk, and personal hygiene products. It's been provided by the governments of Mexico and Uruguay to alleviate a crisis Cuba blames on the United States. The island's food industry minister said the aid arrived at a time of great economic hardship, made worse by an American blockade. In January, the United States halted shipments of oil from Venezuela to Cuba. Then President Trump threatened tariffs on any country that supplied Havana with oil.
11: That's Fox's Jonathan Savage.
10: An infamous former L.A. police detective has passed away.
1: He became a household name for his central role in the 1995 O.J. Simpson murder trial. Former LAPD detective Mark Furman has died after a battle with throat cancer. That's according to the chief deputy coroner in Kootenai County, Idaho. During the trial, Furman was a key figure after discovering a bloody glove at Simpson's estate. However, his credibility was tarnished after audio recordings surfaced of him using racial slurs, including the N-word. He soon retired from the LAPD, but remained in the public eye as a true crime author and radio host. Furman was 74.
10: That's Fox's Tom Graham, WHI News Time 811.
6: 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And we're joined in studio by Storm Center 7 meteorologist Brittley Ritz. We're going to have a little bumpy ride ahead.
12: Yeah, we have the opportunity for stronger storms yet again later this afternoon and evening. It's a very scattered opportunity, but it exists. And we're under a level 1 and 2 of 5 from the Storm Prediction Center all across the Ohio Valley and down through the Tennessee Valley. Watching that closely, all of the Miami Valley under a level 2, which is a slight risk, meaning one or two of these storms will become severe. And wind and hail are our biggest threats. Then isolated tornadoes can't be ruled out, but that threat is low as temperatures reach into the 80s once again today. That cold front moves through, and it will drop us down through the 60s and into the 50s by the end of tomorrow with a cold rain, nothing severe, just rain all day. And it'll be off and on, but it exists. Then we get into Thursday. We'll dry things out. We'll hit a high of 68 degrees, but not before waking up in the 40s. Then we'll warm up Friday, Saturday, and Sunday back into the 70s and 80s with more active weather returning with the chance for thunderstorms.
6: We got 69 in Springfield, 68 in Xenia, 68 at Dayton Severe Weather Station.
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6: A live update with Jake Magnata.
13: Larry, just minutes ago had a crash in downtown Dayton, southbound 75. It's right before Route 35. It looks like the left lane is blocked. Looks like another car may be involved blocking the really far right lane on the exit ramp to Route 35. So delay right now stretching to about Main Street, State Route 4. So a few extra minutes will be needed if you decide to stay on southbound 75. If you want to avoid this, you can exit at Stanley Avenue or State Route 4. Another issue in the downtown area, we have road work that has the ramp 75 south, the eastbound 35 closed. So to avoid that, one way to get around it is to take the exit at Edwin C. Moses and then northbound 75 to eastbound 35. With traffic every 10 minutes, I'm Jake Magnata, WHIO Triple Team Traffic.
6: Reds lost to the Phillies 5-4 in that series opener in Philadelphia. Cleveland keeps hold of first place in the AL Central with an 8-2 win at Detroit. And parents criminally liable for what their children do in one big U.S. city. That story in 2 minutes. WHIO News Time's 8:14.
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6: 8:17, I'm Larry Hanskin, 68 degrees in Dayton. Big three things you need to know. Well, some showers have passed through here early this morning, and now we'll see temperatures rise into the mid to upper 80s this afternoon before a chance of thunderstorms tonight. The trial of a man accused of killing a landscaper over grass clippings is underway. And our top story, two teens opened fire in a San Diego mosque, killing three people.
10: Yeah, five people are dead, including those two teenage suspects. Fox's Kristen Goodwin is in L.A. with the details.
8: San Diego Police Chief Scott Wall says a mother reported her teenage son missing Monday morning, telling officials she believed he was suicidal and he was with a companion.
9: She realized that she was missing weapons, multiple weapons. Her vehicle was missing.
11: Soon after, police say two teens opened fire, killing three men, including a security guard.
10: Out of Montgomery County, the trial has begun for the man who admitted to killing a landscaper.
14: Prosecutors charged Travis Jackson with murder, and Tanner Staggs was the victim in this case. The shooting was on Indiana Avenue in Dayton late last summer.
28: This case, which you've been called to delivery over, started because of an argument over grass clippings on a car.
29: Unbelievable. Unreliable. Just not true. This case is not about Mr. Jackson shooting Mr. Staggs or grass clippings.
14: Jackson's attorney said Staggs and another worker confronted him, and Jackson shot Staggs in self-defense.
10: That's News at 7's James Brown. Witnesses and police set to testify in front of the jury later today.
11: Two teenagers are facing charges after police say they crashed a stolen car.
0: Officers chased the speeding Cadillac XTS early Sunday morning before it tried to make a turn to Dryden Road from Edwin C. Moses Boulevard and flipped over. Cops were waved down when the teens were asking for a ride home, and cell phones left at the crash scene had photos of the 15-year-olds on the lock screens.
11: That's WHIO's Ron Otto reporting. The teens were booked into the juvenile justice system. WHIO News Time, 8:19.
6: And this is Miami Valley's Morning News. I'm Larry Hansgen. Let's help you make plans for the rest of the week and even the start of the weekend now, as we've got a five-day forecast, as we're joined by Storm Center 7 meteorologist Brittley Ritz.
1: We are watching the threat of stronger storms developing later this afternoon. Time frame, 4 o'clock this afternoon till about 10 o'clock this evening. Then it's just showers from then on out through Wednesday. But what we're watching is the fact that we're heating up and dew points will be in the 60s and 70s. So we're talking highs in the 80s again today, pushing near 90. Yeah, it's hot. That's fuel for the potential of strong storms at that point in time that we just mentioned, for wind 60 miles per hour or greater, hail about an inch in diameter, and the threat for isolated tornadoes. That threat is extremely low. This is more of a wind threat once again today, but we are watching it here. It'll be very scattered by the time it gets here. We're looking at a lot of sunshine until then. Then we get into the evening. We'll bring in, of course, the showers and thunderstorms, but lingering showers through much of Wednesday as our temperatures fall through the 60s and into the 50s before the end of the day. So we'll hit our high early on Wednesday. Thursday morning, I pause because it's rough to say, we'll be in the 40s again. And then we'll hit a high back of 68 degrees with some sunshine. Friday, the rain chances move back in. We'll hit a high in the low 70s. Mid to upper 70s Saturday and into Sunday, nearly 80 degrees with the chance for thunderstorms again.
6: 69 in Springfield, 70 in Fairborn, 68.

0: find a different way onto eastbound 35 this morning. With traffic every 10 minutes, I'm Jake Magnano, WHIO Triple Team Traffic.
1: Still to come, an Ebola virus outbreak in Africa is the subject of our in-depth impact story, and that's coming up in 3 minutes. 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
1: Good morning, I'm Larry Hanskin. Twinkie hot dogs trending ahead of Memorial Day weekend. The trend started on TikTok, people placing grilled hot dogs

0: inside of split Twinkies and then topping them with melted chocolate. 68 degrees, 826.
1: 26 minutes after 8 o'clock.
2: I'm Will Taylor.
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2: The World Health Organization's putting out a warning for Ebola after an outbreak in Africa.
3: Concern is spreading, along with a deadly Ebola outbreak in Africa. The World Health Organization classifying the outbreak in the Democratic Republic of Congo and Uganda an international emergency, saying it could be bigger than detected so far, leading to a risk of local and regional spread. The Centers for Disease Control and Prevention says the risk to the American public is low. The CDC says infected people can begin with dry symptoms like fever, aches, pains, and fatigue, and progress to symptoms including vomiting and unexplained bleeding. 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
4: As inflation has come back to life, it's not roaring, but there's more inflation than we expected this year and more baked in because of the conflict in Iran. And so the result, even long after the war's over, so we're going to face higher prices. And you didn't need to hear that, right? But it's a fact. So I want you to really take some time. I want you to set aside at least 1 hour. Make an appointment with yourself to go through all your bills and credit cards, debit card statements. I want you to look at every single item you're buying. And I want you to see, where are places you may be able to cut back? What are things you're spending money on that you don't even remember you're spending money on? And look where you can generate some savings that'll help balance your household budget. 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
5: For This Week in History, I'm Ron Otto. May 18th, 1980, Mount St. Helens in Washington State erupts, killing 57 people and causing over $1 billion in damage.
6: In 1 week, this volcano has jolted itself into a level of activity that usually takes several months.
5: May 18th, 1952, the king of country music, George Strait, is born.
7: Amarillo by morning, Amarillo's where I'll be.
5: Several celebrities calling May 21st a birthday. Mr. T in 1952.
8: And I pity the fool that tries to get in my way.
5: The Notorious B.I.G. 1972. And Buffalo Bills quarterback Josh Allen in 1996. May 22nd, 1992. Johnny Carson signs off from The Tonight Show.
9: Wouldn't it be funny, I thought, instead of showing up tonight, put on a rerun.
5: May 23rd, 2016. Actress Amber Heard files for divorce from Johnny Depp. For This Week in History, I'm Ron Otto.
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0: Good morning. It's 8:30. I'm Larry Hansgen, and welcome to Miami Valley's Morning News. We are live on Tuesday, May 19th, 68 degrees in Dayton. Here are the big three things you need to know. Partly cloudy today, a high in the mid to upper 80s. A chance of some scattered rain as we saw earlier this morning. But then thunderstorms are possible tonight after 6. A former L.A. cop, Mark Furman, a key figure in the O.J. Simpson trial, has died. And our top story, gunmen killing 3 at an Islamic center in California.
16: 5 people are dead, including the 2 gunmen at the Islamic Center of San Diego in Claremont. Among the victims was a security guard at the center. According to law enforcement, the 2 teen suspects died from self-inflicted gun wounds.
1: That's Fox News' Alex Hogan. Law enforcement started looking for the 2 teens before the shooting even started.
16: When a mother had called police to report her son missing. San Diego police used license plate reader technology to track the 2 teen suspects, and that's when the active shooter calls started coming in.
2: According to the center, this is the largest mosque in the San Diego community.
1: Police investigating the attack as a potential hate crime, with San Diego Police Chief Scott Wall stating the suspects engaged in generalized hate rhetoric.
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17: We are tracking the threat for severe weather once again later today. We'll time it out for you and talk about the storm threats.
18: Might want to avoid taking southbound 75 through downtown Dayton. We have a crash just before Route 35 blocking the left and right lanes. With traffic every 10 minutes, I'm Jake Magnotta, WHIO Triple Team Traffic.
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1: I'm Brittany Otto.
2: I'm Will Taylor.
1: A worker at the Dayton Mall said they heard screams after they turned on a trash compactor.
19: Police say a man and a woman got stuck inside the dumpster while rummaging through it on Saturday. Both were taken to the hospital. The mall has since trespassed the pair from the property for 1 year.
1: That's News Center 7's Letitia Perry.
2: A Greene County Police Department is honoring one of their officers for her bravery during a dog attack.
20: The attack happened last year on Circle Drive in Xenia. During an award ceremony, Officer Allie Mumpower got the Casey Elliott Memorial Award. The award honors officers who distinguished themselves through outstanding police work. Officer Jared Cecil also got an award for his response to the attack.
2: That's News Center 7's Gabrielle Enright.
1: A local university gets millions of dollars to care for the homeless.
21: Wright State's Boonshoft School of Medicine and Premier Health received a $2.5 million federal grant to expand Dayton Street Medicine. It's a program that delivers primary care directly to people who are homeless. The 5-year grant will help care for more patients and train more medical students.
1: WHIO's Ron Otto reporting. It's the first grant of its kind awarded in Ohio.
2: There will be no classes today at Westwood Elementary and Dayton's Thurgood Marshall STEM High School. The district said there are issues with the air conditioning units in both buildings. They will provide an update on the repairs later today.
1: A boy in Alabama with an extremely rare and aggressive form of bone cancer is getting an experimental treatment after a video got the attention of the White House.
22: 15-year-old Will Roberts recorded the video on April 22nd after reaching what his family describes as a breaking point in a 16-month battle with stage 4 osteosarcoma. The cancer spread throughout his body, leading to the amputation of his leg.
23: Cancer is hard, and just the chemo treatments and stuff is, it beats you down pretty good.
22: Will asked for help in accessing DeltaRex G, an experimental gene therapy that he believed could be his last chance. President Trump last week sent the family a surprising video message in which he expressed support. Dr. Mehmet Oz and HHS Secretary Robert F. Kennedy Jr. also worked to help the family gain access to DeltaRex G.
1: That's Fox's Tom Rigotti.
2: NFL owners will be meeting to decide where the Super Bowl will be held in 2030.
24: Might it be a country music halftime show? Super Bowl 64 figures to be one of a musical theme. Nashville, Tennessee. Music City has never hosted the big game, but at the NFL spring meetings today in Orlando, NFL team owners are expected to vote on which city will host Super Bowl 64 early 2030. Reportedly, Nashville will get the honor. The Tennessee Titans are scheduled to open their new $2.1 billion stadium next year. It appears in line to host the Super Bowl in what would be its 3rd year as an NFL home on the east bank of the Cumberland River. This coming season, Super Bowl 61 will get held in Englewood, California. The following season, the Super Bowl will be in Atlanta, Georgia, with Las Vegas, Nevada, likely to host Super Bowl 63.
2: That's Fox's Jared Max. WHIO News Time, 8:35.
0: I'm Larry Hansgen, and this is Miami Valley's Morning News. New York Giants coach John Harbaugh spoke at the graduation ceremonies of his alma mater, Miami, and took a swipe at his old team, the Baltimore Ravens.
3: There's going to be tough times. They're going to show up, too. You might get a call with some bad news, maybe about your job. Maybe they'll tell you they don't want you anymore. Time to move on. It happens. In those moments, I hope you'll find resilience and that you'll be able to rejoice in all the good you still have.
0: And still to come on Miami Valley's Morning News, Ukraine strikes at Russia's capital. That story in 2 minutes. WHIO News Time is 8:36.
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7: I'm Ron Otto with my sports rundown. The Sunday before Memorial Day is arguably the biggest day on the motorsports calendar, but it's not what it used to be. Just last year, you could start watching racing around 9 in the morning and not stop until 11 p.m. or even midnight. Not anymore. The powers that be at Formula One saw fit to move the Monaco Grand Prix to June 7th. It's not the best race, but seeing those cars go whipping through the beautiful city-state of Monaco was worth the watch. But we still have the Indianapolis 500 on free ABC TV. NASCAR's Coke 600 on Sunday evening is another story. It's one of stock car racing's biggest events, and unless you plan to go to Charlotte to see the race in person, you'll have to be a subscriber to Prime Video to watch it. Luckily, my wife is addicted to Amazon, so I'll be seeing it. But what about the fans that can't plunk down even more money to see that and the four subsequent races on the Cup Series schedule? At least we can still watch the Indy 500 without a subscription, for now. I'm Ron Otto, and that's my sports rundown.
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0: Good morning, I'm Larry Hansgen. Your next chance at $1,000 in the WHIO payroll payout contest is coming up as soon as 10 this morning. 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
2: I'm Will Taylor.
1: I'm Brittany Otto. President Trump calling off a planned attack on Iran at the request of Saudi Arabia, Qatar, and the UAE.
27: The Gulf states believe a peace deal with Iran is close to being accomplished. But in a social media post, the president warned that if a deal is not reached, he is fully prepared to go forward with a full large-scale assault of Iran on a moment's notice. A senior Iranian military commander told the U.S. not to make strategic mistakes and miscalculations again. Meantime, the logjam of stranded vessels continues in the Strait of Hormuz, with the global economy taking a $14 billion hit every day it remains closed.
1: That's Fox's Ashley Webster.
2: Ukraine targeting Moscow with drone attacks again while Russia hits ports and energy hubs.
4: Russian authorities say they intercepted four Ukrainian drones headed towards Moscow. This just days after a heavy drone attack on the Russian capital in which at least four people were killed. Ukrainian officials are assessing damage at port infrastructure on the Danube River and at gas facilities in the country's north. Peace talks have stalled while Ukraine has intensified efforts to damage Russia's energy and military facilities. Kyiv says they are legitimate targets as they allow Russia to continue its war effort.
2: That's Fox's Jonathan Savage.
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1: Bulgaria welcomes back their winner from this year's Eurovision.
5: The Eurovision winner, Dara from Bulgaria, was welcomed home by hundreds of cheering fans waving Bulgarian flags as the 27-year-old singer arrived on Sunday holding her Eurovision trophy. Dara won the 70th Eurovision Song Contest in Vienna on Saturday with her infectious party anthem, Bangaranga, giving Bulgaria its first ever victory in the competition. The singer, whose real name is Dorina Yatova, beat out 24 other competitors during Saturday's grand final of the International Pop Music Showcase.
1: That's Fox's Michelle Polino, WHIO News 10841.
0: I'm Larry Hansgen, and this is Miami Valley's Morning News. 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And in studio with us is Storm Center 7 meteorologist Brittany Ritz. We anticipate the arrival of some severe weather.
17: Yeah, we're watching that closely here. The line is still out to our west that will try to redevelop later this afternoon. It'll be very scattered by the time it gets here, anytime after 4 o'clock and then throughout the evening hours. Wind is going to be our biggest threat, 60 miles per hour. Some hail, as well as isolated tornadoes, can't be ruled out, but that threat is extremely low. Then we get into the overnight hours and into tomorrow morning. Lingering showers, maybe a rumble of thunder as temperatures will start off in the 60s, but we'll drop on down through the 50s because it's a cold front, and it'll be a cold rain through tomorrow afternoon and evening. Not a whole lot expected with it, just another half an inch to an inch. But if you do get under a heavier shower and storm this evening, local flash flooding is a possibility, so just be aware of that. Then we get into your Thursday. We'll dry things out, we'll look at some sunshine, and we'll hit a high of only 68 degrees. Friday, we'll be back in the low 70s with rain chances returning, and storm chances linger through the weekend as we heat things back up into the low 80s.
0: Got 69 in Springfield, 72 in Xenia, 68 at Dayton Severe Weather Station.
15: This is a WHIO Red Alert traffic update.
0: And a problem to tell you about. Here's Jake McNotta.
18: Yeah, Larry, it's in the downtown area, southbound 75 at Route 35. We have the left and right lanes blocked. It was actually temporarily closed. Looks like they are just now opening back up the middle lanes, but still a big backup north of the downtown area. We're now past Stanley Avenue, so you'll want to exit at Stanley Avenue or even before that at Wagner Ford. Need more roads and just take a different route. You'll have to pick up 75 south, south of Route 35. We also have the ramp 75 south to 35 east closed. Closed for road work, so if you need access to Route 35, you'll have to find a different way this hour. With traffic every 10 minutes, I'm Jake Magnano, WHIO Triple Team Traffic.
0: On Wall Street, the Dow closed up 159 points at 49,686. And still to come on Miami Valley's Morning News, now to Dayton's superintendent describes a new bill as an attack on public schools. That story in 2 minutes. WHIO News Times 844.
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15: 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Miami Valley's morning news continues on WHIO.
0: 8:47, I'm Larry Hansgen, 68 degrees in Dayton. Big three things that you need to know to get this day started. Well, we've had some showers pass through already this morning, and then it'll be partly cloudy. We're looking for highs in the mid to upper 80s, and then thunderstorms possible tonight. Yeah, traffic, red alert southbound 75 at 35. The backup is back to Stanley Avenue. And our top story, a shooting in a San Diego mosque leaves three people dead.
1: Yeah, the two suspected gunmen also killed in that shooting at the California mosque. Fox's Christina Coleman has the details.
16: Two teenagers, a 17-year-old and an 18-year-old, are accused of fatally shooting three men outside of the Islamic Center. Take a listen to audio of law enforcement responding to this dangerous and deadly situation.
19: One with an automatic weapon, one with a shotgun. Two white males, black mask.
20: Two white males, mask.
2: Police say the alleged teen shooters drove off after the incident and then turned the guns on themselves.
1: A grand jury indicted a man after he was shot by police in Champaign County.
28: The prosecutor charged Justin Bebo with felony assault. Now, this all started when Urbana police went to check out reports of a disturbance on West Church Street Friday. They found Bebo with a knife. Police said they shot him because he would not listen to their commands.
1: That's NewsCenter 7's James Brown.
2: Dayton Public Schools Superintendent David Lawrence says he does not agree with one state lawmaker.
29: This has to do with a new bill that could close schools the state considers low performing. One education group thinks this bill would hold charter schools accountable, but Superintendent David Lawrence said the bill is an attack on public schools.
30: Have less restrictions, less oversight, cameras not on them nearly as much. So it's not just Senate Bill 127. We're being faced with insurmountable odds sometimes and hurdles as we try to educate all kids.
29: Dayton Public Schools is sending people to Columbus to testify against the bill.
2: That's NewsCenter 7's Gabrielle Enright, WHIO News 849.
0: And this is Miami Valley's Morning News, taking a look ahead with our five-day extended forecast. And we're joined in studio by Storm Center 7 meteorologist Brittley Ritz.
17: Good morning. We have the clouds and the sun right now. There are a few showers up to our north, but we are drying things out. We're already pushing towards 70 degrees, and it's muggy. And that'll fuel the potential for stronger storms later this afternoon after 4 o'clock. And through your evening and early overnight hours, there's that threat for damaging winds and hail, even isolated tornadoes. But that threat is extremely low. This is more of a wind event, where we're talking about winds over 60 miles per hour and hail about the size of a quarter. But Nonetheless, pay attention. It's a level 2 of 5 from the Storm Prediction Center, a slight risk for isolated severe storms today with a cold front that's going to bring us rain chances tomorrow, just rain, and our temperatures falling from the 60s into the 50s through the day, so we'll hit our high early. 68 degrees on Thursday, partly cloudy, but not before waking up in the 40s. Then we will bring in more rain on Friday, Saturday, and Sunday. A few thunderstorms in the mix of it all as we start to warm things back up into the 70s and 80s.
0: Got 69 now in Springfield, 72 at Wright Bat, 68 at Dayton Severe Weather Station.
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0: And with those details on a problem on I-75, here's Jake Magnotta.
18: And thankfully, Larry, right as it was getting worse, we had this crash cleared up. We had, for about 5 minutes, southbound 75 closed, but this crash earlier this hour was blocking the left-right lanes just before Route 35. All lanes of southbound 75 now are back open, but this delay stretches north of downtown to about Wagner Ford Road in Harrison Township. So going to take a little bit to get back to normal. You might want to exit at Wagner Ford, Needmore Road, to avoid that delay as it starts to clear up. We also have the ramp southbound 75 to eastbound 35 closed. It's been closed this morning for road work, so you'll have to find a different way onto eastbound 35. With traffic every 10 minutes, I'm Jake Magnotta, WHIO Triple Team Traffic.
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0: Good morning, I'm Larry Hansgen. We could see some thunderstorms tonight after 6. Before that, though, it's going to warm up, looking for a high of 88 this afternoon, 68 degrees now, 856. According to the National Cattlemen's Beef Association, steak will be the number one grilled item this Memorial Day weekend, followed by burgers, chicken, pork, hot dogs, and fish. Wow, the Cattlemen's Association thinks steak will be number one. That wasn't, that survey was not... Not skewed, was it?
1: No.
0: And they also say grill owners fire up the grills twice a week in the summer. I got mine going for the first time last night.
1: Oh, okay.
0: And it worked like a champ. So you're going to be doing some grilling this weekend, Brittany?
1: I honestly don't know yet. I'm kind of, like, this week, yes. This weekend, I don't know.
0: Okay.
1: Because I'm, you know, it's graduation weekend, so I got other things going on. I'll probably be eating at other people's places.
0: Ah, okay. You'll be going to all the grad parties.
1: Yeah.
0: Okay. So I between my smoker and my grill, I would say twice a week would be about right. Yeah. That would be about right. Are you lower or higher than that, Brittany?
1: Probably about the same.
0: Okay.
1: Yeah. Couple times a week.
0: Will, you like to cook over an open flame?
10: I do like to cook over an open flame, but usually like a campfire. I still haven't. No barbecuing yet for me. Gotta get to that point.
0: Okay. Now, Dalton, have you had your cricket bar yet?
11: I have had a bite. Yes.
1: Oh God.
0: So earlier this morning we were talking about eating bugs, and I have cricket protein bars that I eat, and. Shared one with Will. He liked it. Shared one with Dalton. And you had one bite. What'd you think?
11: I probably won't take another.
0: You just can't get past it, huh?
11: No,
1: oh,
11: I can't.
1: Oh, God.
0: Okay. On that note, we'll wrap up this edition of Miami Valley's Morning News. Be weather aware today, as we could see some severe weather tonight after dinner. Be safe.

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3: 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So to Chris, Amanda, Stephanie, Chuck, Linda, Carla, Jackie, Lori, Belinda, Ron, Eric, Jelani, Sarah, Dick, Sydney, Natasha, Colleen, Aubrey, Alexis, LaDonna, Miriam, and Board Chair Judy Buddy, you are good news for Dayton.
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8: from the WHIO News Center, this is Miami Valley's News at 9. It's our top story, details on a deadly California mass shooting.
9: A cold front coming in, bringing us the chance for severe storms yet again. I'm Storm Center 7 meteorologist Brittley Ritz, timing out the storm chances and talking about those storm threats.
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8: Here's Jake Magnata.
11: Sierra had a pretty big problem last hour on southbound 75. A crash just before Route 35 had left and right lanes blocked. It was closed for about 5 minutes, but we have this crash cleared up, so traffic's mostly back to normal. We still have some slow traffic in the Harrison Township area around Wagner Ford Road. Also, a reminder this morning, road work still has the ramp from southbound 75 to eastbound 35 blocked. Might want to come down to Edwin C. Moses, take northbound 75 to get to eastbound 35. I'm Jake Magnana, WHIO, Team Traffic.
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8: And it's our top story, a tragedy we're following in California. Five people are dead, including two teen gunmen, after a mass shooting at an Islamic center. Fox's Alex Hogan.
14: Shots rang out at the center just before noon Pacific time yesterday. Police responding in full force because they were already searching for one of the suspects. At the time, they were using license plate reading technology. The teen's mom had actually called police about 2 hours prior after seeing that some of her weapons were missing and finding a note from her teenage son.
8: Officers say the two teens killed themselves a few blocks away after the shooting. WHIO News Time is 9:02. It's 72 degrees now in downtown Dayton. And we have another chance for strong thunderstorms today.
9: A slight risk for severe weather in place for the entire Miami Valley for tonight. We have the conditions for strong damaging winds of 60 miles per hour, as well as hail an inch in diameter or greater. Those are our two greatest risks, but isolated tornadoes can't be ruled out. That threat's low, but it does exist.
8: And that's Storm Center 7 meteorologist Brittley Ritz. The rising price of gas is affecting some food truck owners in the Miami Valley. Owner of Cortland's Mobile Grill, Guy Ansley, says he now has to be cautious about where he takes his business and how long he keeps his generator running for. Ansley says he's trying to avoid raising his food costs to offset these gas prices. Just overnight, some gas stations in the Miami Valley raised its prices by about 50 cents. And the head of the World Health Organization says he's worried about the new outbreak of the deadly Ebola virus.
6: So far, more than 500 people are thought infected in the Democratic Republic of Congo and Uganda. More than 130 are dead. Tedros Adhanom Ghebreyesus is the head of the World Health Organization.
15: This epidemic is caused by a species of Ebola virus for which there are no vaccines or therapeutics.
8: And that's Fox's Jonathan Savage reporting.
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8: Brookville City Clerk of Council is announcing her retirement. Kim Duncan will be saying goodbye at the end of the month following 35 years of service. It is currently unclear who her replacement will be. The City Council is hosting an open house for the public to congratulate Kim on May 29th. This happening at the Brookville Firehouse on Upper Lewisburg Road from 1 to 3 p.m. WHIO News Time is 9:04. The Storm Center 7 forecast is next.
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8: 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Now with the Miami Valley's most accurate and dependable forecast, here's Storm Center 7 meteorologist Brittley Ritz.
9: Temperatures this morning in the 60s and 70s, but we'll hit a high of 88 degrees this afternoon. Dodging a few showers early and a stray shower late afternoon, but a better chance for storms into the evening. Wind and hail will be our biggest threats. 63 tomorrow morning, 67 tomorrow afternoon, with showers continuing on, but nothing severe. Partly cloudy Thursday, a high of 68, and 72 on Friday with showers possible. Saturday, still keeping that rain chance in play. today with a high of 78. I'm Storm Center 7 meteorologist Brittley Ritz on Dayton Severe Weather Station 1290 and 95.7 WHIO.
8: And the latest scan of the live Doppler 7 radar is showing some rain showers up near Logan County this morning. The rest of the Miami Valley looking pretty clear this time. 73 degrees in Xenia, 72 now in downtown Dayton. Our next scheduled news in less than 15 minutes and immediately when it breaks. 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
1: $1,000 coming up at 10 a.m. High atop Fox News headquarters in New York City, the most approachable radio host in America. It's Brian Kilmeade.
22: I'm so glad you're there. It's the Brian Kilmeade Show. We have a busy hour coming your way. Heavily Texas-oriented. Carl Rove is in studio and Lieutenant Colonel Alan West over in Dallas. So we have a lot to discuss, including a lot of moving parts. This is a primary day. The president really wants to make sure Tom Massey is out. He also has to make a big decision about Iran. When do we go back in? And are we indeed ready to finish the job this time? There's three objectives. Get the uranium out, open up the strait, and then finish off this leadership. And my hope is to give the Iranian people the first time they have a say in their government since 1979. That would be great, ideally. But I think opening up the strait would relieve the pressure. The bigger question is, who's got the more pressure? Who's more oriented towards time? Is it us, knowing that the World Cup is here and America 250 is next and the midterms are in November? Or is it the Iranians with long gas lines, with them being suffocated out of their strait, and knowing that their army, even the IRGC, is not getting paid? We'll see where the pressure is and who breaks first. Karl Rove, this is an interesting time. I mean, you can't say this reminds you of any other period.
23: Yeah, no, isn't it wild? Yeah.
22: I mean, your thoughts about the president's decision to delay?
23: Well, I think it was wise. He needs to go the extra mile, I think he believes, in giving the Iranians a chance to come to the table with reasonable suggestions. The latest version is essentially the last version with a couple of, extra commas. But I think he wants them to think long and hard about what's coming. And they know the ability of the U.S. military to strike them. And let's hope it works. But if it doesn't, the president, I believe, is good for his word. He'll come back at him and hit him hard.
22: Don't you think he's going to be soon?
23: Well, look, that's going to be there are three groups of people that are going to tell him when the right time is. One of them are going to be the Pakistanis and the others who are having direct conversations with the Iranians. Are the Iranians, do they realize that what they've now laid on the table is not essentially different from what the president has already rejected, and which is ridiculous? We're going to pay them reparations? No. We're going to let them blah, blah, blah? No.
22: Relieve all the sanctions?
23: Yeah, exactly. The second group are going to be the leadership in the region, the leadership in Saudi Arabia, the Emiratis, the Qatar, they're going to have a, and then the president's own advisors. I mean, the vice president, the secretary of state, the secretary of war, the National Security Council staff, the key advisors in the West Wing, all of them are going to be obviously having counsel to the president on this. And my suspicion is that when he acts, he will act with the unanimity of at least two of those three, the people, the leaders of our allies in the region, and the White House staff. It's unclear how, our interlocutor is primarily Pakistan. It's unclear how much they're willing to, tilt one way or the other, or to shoot straight with them. I think they like to be the lubricant in there, but I'm not certain that they're going to be pressuring or have been pressuring the Iranians to be.
22: Well, let's factor this in. They just sent they sent 8,000 troops over to Saudi Arabia for a defense pact that they have. So there are Pakistanis in Saudi Arabia protecting different sensitive areas in that country. Now, think about this. They're the mediators working with us in Iran. Saudi Arabia and Iran have, Iran unsolicited, bombed Saudi Arabia, hit some key spots, desalinization plant, as well as energy centers. They have been trying to stop them from rerouting their oil towards the Red Sea, and yet the Pakistanis send 8,000 troops to back them up.
23: Well, I think the Pakistanis are trying to signal to the Iranians, do not take on the big local power, Saudi Arabia, who are important to the Pakistanis. They, Pakistan is a very large population, but it's not a very strong economy, and they depend upon their relationship with the nations in the region, primarily Saudi Arabia, for financial sustenance. So this was a signal to the Iranians, don't do anything. Here's where our troops are. We're making a public scene of it. You know exactly where they are. If you attack those installations, you're attacking us.
2: So how about Saudi Arabia and the UAE have quietly done their own hits on Iran? What does that tell you?
23: Well, look, by accident, I happened to be in the region 2 weeks before the balloon went up. And let me tell you, what I took away from the conversations I had with the leadership in the region was, privately, this is before it all goes up, they are scared to death of a resurgent Iran. I mean, it's not only that they're Sunni and the Iranians are Shia, but they recognize them for what they are, which is a radical hegemonic power, regional power, and they do not want to live under their boot. And so I'm not surprised that the UAE and Saudi Arabia took action. We know about it in part because they wanted us to know, but they wanted the world to know about it. So I took that as, that was the surprise to me. I was not surprised that they took action to defend themselves, particularly when it was so egregious on the part of the Iranians. Wait a minute, you're drowning, and rather than launching those missiles at you know, yes, they launched missiles at U.S. facilities, but now they're launching them on the infrastructure in these countries who are their neighbors. And it was like...
2: But is it working, Carl? Because it's gotten them, because they picked up the phone and called the president and said, Mr. President, give the talks a few more days.
23: Well, but you know what? That's good counsel. If their view is that they're close to a breaking point, you know, let them lay out on the table what they have, let it lie for a couple of days, and reject it. Mm-hmm. But you know, I walked away believing that this was 2 weeks before the balloon went up, that they recognize that the current regime, now gone, replaced by even more radical people, mm-hmm. is a threat to them and their and regional prosperity and peace.
2: So here's an Iranian resident talking about how bad things are in that country. Cut four.
3: Honestly, we do not see a good future with this situation because the internet has also been completely shut down and half of our work depended on the internet.
2: So it's hard for them to talk out. This guy showed his face, and they said things are getting worse and worse. So the question is, can we open up the internet? That would be a boon too, because then people can communicate. Yeah. Obviously, the answer to that is no. So I was talking to a high-ranking official. I said, what do you think of the plans and your military options? He goes, I think they're really good. He goes, but not everybody around me thinks they're really good. But it's up to me to make that decision. So you know what that's like, because you were there during the whole... Afghanistan and Iraq.
23: Right.
2: Good times and bad.
23: Right. Let me go back to what you talked about.
2: The resident.
23: The Iranian talking about. I recommend your listeners go to the Bush Presidential Library, Bush 43 Presidential Library, which has made a special effort to engage with dissidents inside Iran and to get, obviously, they're hiding the nature of who they specifically are and where they live and so forth. But I've been able to connect via the internet. There is intermittent connectivity, and to get an inside view of what's happening inside Iran and how people feel. And it is amazingly, first of all, you cannot help but be inspired by these people who are suffering deprivation. I mean, we're talking about a lack of food, a lack of water. They're not getting paid. They're losing their jobs. The economy is slowing down. And yet they thirst to live in a nation of liberty and prosperity. And it is amazing what is going on, at least in the part of the Iranian population that has been able to be tapped by these efforts through the internet. So what you get is a sense of a people who are thirsting to live under something better and different. And this cannot be good for the regime over the long haul. They're not blaming us and our allies in the region. They are blaming their government for making them live in deprivation. This was once, not too long ago, one of the most prosperous modern economies in the region. And now they're living in despair because of their government.
2: Right. And they live in an ocean of oil.
23: Right.
2: So they could be living like the Saudis and the Emiratis. Robert Gates, a guy you're very familiar with. Mm-hmm. I think Margaret Brennan went down to get to really interview him in order to find out how bad Trump was doing. He wouldn't play.
23: No.
2: Listen, cut 10.
4: Is it possible for the president of the United States to walk away and leave this for the Israelis to settle?
5: No, I don't think he can walk away. And no, I don't think the Israelis can settle it. I don't think, as powerful as they are, they don't have the kind of power the United States has. And I think the president seems to have been very consistent, very clear that under no circumstances can Iran ever have a nuclear bomb. Well, the only way you get to that objective is resolving this issue of the enriched uranium and any future plans mm-hmm. For enrichment. I mean, I think I don't think that the nuclear program in Iran poses an imminent threat. After all, we bombed it twice.
2: Yeah, and he went on to say, look, I think he's made it clear, and let's just see what happens from here, because he's looked at the problem Iran has been for 40 yeah. years. And he's CENTCOM commander. They have trouble, even on CNN and MSNBC, ripping the move because they know what Iran has done.
23: Right.
2: And they sat down there and they said, well, I kind of wanted to do that too.
23: Right. No, look, Gates has been, so has Condi Rice been, supportive of the president's actions. And look, let's be clear. There are no easy decisions that this White House faces on this issue. No president in this situation would be able to say, oh, there's a simple, quick and easy answer. What I wish, and it's a fervent wish, but it's going to go unfulfilled, is that the politics would be taken out of this. And there are too many people who in their hearts know it is in our interest for denuclearize Iran, who are nonetheless jumping on this for crass political purpose.
2: And you know, and how frustrating that was. Remember Harry Reid, everybody knows the war is lost prior
23: yeah, yeah,
2: to
23: yeah.
2: Certain...
23: Thank you, Mr. Reid. Thank
2: yeah.
23: you.
2: But imagine you're a soldier in the field, you're yeah. in Ramadi, yeah. and you're hearing that.
23: Yeah.
2: So listen to right up your alley. This is exactly what you're talking about. Senator Chris Van Hollen, Cut 12.
7: The president got dragged into this war. Prime Minister Netanyahu said that he'd been waiting 40 years for somebody to go to war with him in Iran. He found a president stupid enough to do it. I blame Donald Trump for that decision, but here we are.
2: So that's what you're talking about, right?
23: Yeah, absolutely. I mean, please, Senator Van Hollen, you're smart enough to know that the intimation that we were dragged in by the Israeli smacks of, you know, old anti-Semitic tropes, and also to be, you know, please, do we really need to call each other stupid? Does that add anything? May help you in Maryland, which is a deep blue state, but you know, you're not even on the ballot this year. But please, you know, do not. This is not worthy of our country. It just is not.
2: So just to build on that, somebody that might be the next senator in Maine, I certainly hope not, Graham Plattner, he with the Nazi tattoo, who says I'm a communist. Cut 13.
10: I don't know anybody who thinks the war in Iran's a good idea. Republicans, independents, Democrats, friends of mine who just don't even care about politics because they're so jaded. Everybody knows that this is stupid. They know it's stupid because they see it for exactly what it is. It's a war that has started because Donald Trump is in the Epstein files and he doesn't want us reading them.
2: Come on.
23: Yeah, well, look, with all due respect to Mr. Plattner, who is a liar, incidentally. Oh, I've only got a home because I have a VA loan. Really? Your dad lent you the money. Are you paying him interest on that? Why don't you be revealing? Oh, I'm a disabled veteran and here are all my problems and I'm not allowed to get a salary because of that. Well, your wife is getting paid money for, you know, labor on your behalf. And you will not be forthcoming about the diagnosis that you claim you have, that you will not provide
2: PTSD.
23: Any proof or evidence. PTSD and all these other things that he says I'm suffering from that caused me to be, I'm living on $4,800 a month in VA benefits. And you're right. He communist. He walked around for 13 years with a neo-Nazi tattoo on his chest, Totenkopf, and death head, and said, "Oh, I didn't know it was a Nazi symbol from World War II." I mean, this guy is a far less.

0: one milquetoast traditional Democrats and two progressives of varying degrees. I feel good about mine.
1: When Tom Massey today's a flat-footed tie with the Navy SEAL that Pete Hegseth went to bat for yesterday. Tom Massey, a libertarian who won vehemently anti-Trump. Trump wants him out. What do you think?
0: Well, 21 counties that stretch along the Ohio River, the president's popular in Kentucky. Massey, however, has been this congressman for a long time and has done something unusual. He's built up an organization, particularly in the three big counties that are south of Cincinnati, Boone, Canton, and Campbell. He's got his allies elected, you know, county commissioners and state legislators. And so they're, and look, we got Rand Paul from Kentucky, too, who's a libertarian and on the other side of the president on many things. Massey's gone out of his way to be on the opposite side of the president and has done something that Republicans, you know, Republican or Democrat, you can break with your leadership, but you're not supposed to vote against a rule, the thing that guarantees on the House floor how things are going to be voted upon and so forth. And he consistently votes against the Republicans' majority on that. So we'll see. The president, think about it, one congressional district, two media markets, Cincinnati and Louisville, and $30 million plus has been spent in this primary.
1: It's amazing.
0: Yeah.
1: We'll see. Do you have a prediction?
0: I think Trump's candidate wins.
1: All right. Karl Rove, always great. Which can anybody winning him on TV?
0: Immediately from here, we're going to run to the elevator, right. Hope that it's there, and rush down to the three floors.
1: Go get him, Karl Rove. Yes. Thanks so much. Always great to have you in studio.
0: It's an honor to be here in the sanctum, the inner sanctum.
1: Yes. Back in a moment.
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8: 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A driver is hurt after crashing into a signal box at a Harrison Township intersection. We are expecting more strong storms to make their way through the Miami Valley today. And a mass shooting at an Islamic center in California leaves five people dead. Full details on these stories and more. 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I'm Sierra Lawson, WHIO Continuing News.
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6: Thunderstorms possible tonight, low of 68. I'm Chief Meteorologist Austin Chaney for WHIO.
7: And I'm Sierra Lawson in the WHIO News Center. It's 73 degrees in Dayton at 929 on 1290 and 95.7 WHIO.
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10: You know, they brought up the Bush Library. And the Bush Library is interesting because he's the most humble guy you're ever going to meet. And he will never say triumphant, you know, he would be triumphant and say, look at all I accomplished or I didn't accomplish. He puts you in the decision mode. He said, these are my cards. This is my information. This is what's at stake. This is what I did. What would you do? Hi, this is the challenge I had after 9/11. This is what's at stake. This is my decision. This is the information I had. What would you do? Iraq, with the 2008 collapse of the economy. What led to that? You know, what role did we play? This is the decision I made with TARP. What would you do? And that's what Bush says. If you think you could have made a better decision with the information that I had, maybe you're right. But that's just it. That's why I think that Bush right now, I think maybe 65% of the public has a or 60% of the public has a positive view of George W. Bush. And one of the reasons is because as people pulled away and they saw everything that was on his plate and then they see what happened subsequent years and compared to that, they go, all right, I get it now. And plus, they love the way he holds himself. You know, as somebody who, yeah, I was president and I won for 8 years, but I wasn't perfect. I never claimed to be, but you got to know how prepared I was to be successful. Come on.
7: 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It's our top story, a deadly California mass shooting.
11: A cold front sliding on through the Miami Valley. I'm Storm Center 7 meteorologist Brittley Ritz. We'll talk about how that's going to influence your temperature.
12: Take a look at 76, 75, and 35 this morning. All roads are clear and traffic moving smoothly across the Miami Valley. I'm Chris Hartley, WHIO Triple Team Traffic.
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7: And it's our top story. Five people are dead, including two gunmen, after a mass shooting at an Islamic center in California yesterday.
15: Among the victims was a security guard at the center. According to law enforcement, the two teen suspects died from self-inflicted gun wounds, and law enforcement started looking for the two teenagers before the shooting even started when a mother had called police to report her son missing.
7: And that's Fox's Alex Hogan. Officers are looking into the shooting as a possible hate crime. And we're watching for another risk of severe weather later today.
11: A lot of this happening after 4 o'clock till about 10 o'clock in the evening. Wind is our biggest threat of 60 miles per hour. And hail. Isolated tornadoes cannot be ruled out, but that threat is low. Localized flash flooding becomes a problem too. Our grounds are already saturated from last night's rain, and we could pick up another inch of rain with isolated higher amounts possible.
7: And that's Storm Center 7 meteorologist Brittley Ritz. One person is expected to be okay after a crash in Harrison Township yesterday. This happening at Free Pike and Salem Avenue around 1 a.m. as officers say the driver hit a signal box at the intersection. That person was treated and released at the scene after being cited for failure to control. And the CDC is giving updated guidelines for those exposed to hantavirus.
16: The agency says people are allowed to quarantine at home if they stay away from others. They also have to wear a mask and not travel. Doctors are monitoring more than 40 people right now in the U.S. for hantavirus symptoms. They're linked to a cruise ship where at least 3 people have already died.
7: And that's News Center 7's Letitia Perry reporting.
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7: The Vandalia Fire Division is welcoming a new battalion chief. The division sharing on social media they have added Brian Faruqi to their team. Chief Faruqi has served with the Kettering and Springfield Township Fire Departments, most recently working as a shift captain with the Harrison Township Fire Department. Now with the Miami Valley's most accurate and dependable forecast, here's Storm Center 7 meteorologist Brittley Ritz.
11: A high temperature of 87 degrees this afternoon with muggy conditions thanks to a strong southwest wind will fuel the potential of a few scattered stronger thunderstorms, possibly even severe after 4 o'clock. Wind would be our biggest threat, but all hazards are possible. We'll start off very warm tomorrow, but that temperature will drop through the day into the 50s with lingering showers behind the front. And we're talking about picking up about an inch of rain when it's all said and done. I'm Storm Center 7 meteorologist Brittley Ritz on Dayton Severe Weather Station 1290 and 95.7 WHIO.
7: And the latest scan of the live Doppler 7 radar is all clear. It's 72 degrees in Troy, 74 now in downtown Dayton. Our next scheduled news in less than 15 minutes and immediately when it breaks. 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
19: Visit your nearby Lowe's on Richmond Highway in Alexandria.
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0: This is a WHIO payroll payout alert. $1,000 coming up at 10 a.m. That makes you think. 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
1: I think we've seen no evidence whatsoever that Iran is willing to come to the negotiating table and do so in good faith about their nuclear program, the highly enriched uranium, roughly 1,000 pounds, that we'd like to get access to and remove from the country, what's left of their ballistic missile and drone programs, and of course, their long, decades-long support, material support for proxy terrorists. Those are the things that the JCPOA never really addressed. There were sunset clauses for the nuclear program and nothing whatsoever about the ballistic missile program or Iran's terrorism.
10: Exactly. And the terrorism is the funding the proxies. And the ballistic missiles, as the president even mentioned to me, he's like, look, they need, they got to be able to defend themselves. It's a tough neighborhood. But you don't need long-range rockets, and we could figure out where those manufacturing facilities are. But they're just not coming to the table. You know, it's not Delcy Rodriguez, the former vice president, now president of Venezuela, at least for now. I mean, these people are maniacs. They really are. And I just don't, I think Saudi Arabia and UAE just need more time, personally, to further defend themselves. And they are concerned. They're worried about their desalinization plants. They worry about their natural gas facilities. I think from the damage done for the first round, the UAE is going to need about another year and a half to reopen them up. So that's fine. But you have to know who your enemies are. And I think we're doing it with the Iron Dome there and other Ukrainian anti-drone devices. I think we could be okay. And I also just trust that we've gone to school on what we did wrong last, not necessarily did wrong, but they said one of the reasons why our jet was shot down, the F-35, and we had to do that incredible rescue, was because our flight routes become very predictable because we knew they didn't have any air defenses. Well, they got lucky because they were predictable. And we don't know if the Russians, we assume the Russians were giving them help with their satellite knowledge to say, this is where they come from, this is where they'll be ready. And that's why they hit a couple at the end before the cessation of violence. So Dan Hoffman of the CIA. So knows the area, has left very little faith they're ever going to come to the table. So Victoria Coates, who used to be DNI, said this, cut three.
22: I think the president does have time on his side. Now, we all realize there's economic pressure on the United States, are sensitive to the pinch the American people, rather, are feeling. And so, you know, that has to be top of mind. But at the same time, as Ashley was just reporting, it's nothing compared to what is happening in Iran and the systemic economic failure there. They're enduring. They've lost somewhere between 1 and 3 million jobs. The rial, which was trading at 30,000 against the dollar, which is a lot 10 years ago, is now trading at 2 million against the dollar. It has no value, and they have no internet. So if they are looking into the abyss, they may be ready to actually make the deal the president wants.
10: So I just, you know, if you hear all those things, there's nothing she said was hyperbole. It was just facts. So if they are on long gas lines, you know, in a country that lives on an ocean of oil, you know how bad things are. Evidently, they're also dumping oil into this pristine Persian, into the Gulf. Why? Because they have nowhere to store the other oil. And if they stop pumping, the word is if they stop pumping and have to cap, they'll never have the same propulsion coming out of that. So they don't want to have to cap, but that's what's happening. So Karg Island is really not producing much because we have a blockade on their blockade. So we'll keep you up to date on what's happening. I think in the next couple of days, we could see some action. The other action that's taking place politically is what's happening with DHS. What's going on? Well, the DHS needs to fully fund its department. They have not fully funded ICE, and they have not fully funded Border Patrol. Why? Because it's pure politics. They want to see reforms. There actually was reforms, but it was not enough, and they were getting gains out of it. So they said, fund it on your own. What the president also says, yeah, fund it. And I also need the ballroom done. Why? Well, we got private funding for it, but federal funding has to do the security. That's just the way it is. You don't want private funds handling something of international interest, and that is securing the base of it, making it drone-proof, making it almost nuclear attack-proof, because the ballroom has to be protected like the White House. So it was $220 million. Then they got a screening room, which is another $100 million. When it's all said and done, they rounded off at $1 billion. And there's certain Republicans like Murkowski and Tillis and Collins that don't want to sign off on it. But there is a lot at stake here. especially if you consider what's going on with the constant terror threat. We just stopped one by arresting an Iraqi who was hooked up with a Khattab Hezbollah guy that has 20 attacks planned here in America. Here's what Secretary Mark Wayne Mullen last night on the need to get this bill. It's called the reconciliation bill and the need to get it funded. The problem right now is that Senator Thune does not have the Republicans. Cut 24.
2: Remember, reconciliation can only deal with budget, not policy. So when you're trying to fund two agencies like Customs and Border Protection and Immigration Customs Enforcement, which is ICE, they're not intended to be funded through reconciliation. But because you have representatives like Benny Thompson, who's a ranking member, Democrat ranking member on Homeland in Mississippi, says that he's willing to shut down DHS again in September, which puts our mission of protecting the homeland at risk. President Trump and I had long conversations with leadership saying, how can we take ICE and CBP off the table and keep them from threatening the homeland and putting our American constituents at risk? Well, our idea was let's do it through reconciliation. If they're going to continue to play games, let's fund it for 3 years and take it off the table.
10: So that's what they're going to do, fund it for 3 years. But the parliamentarian who looks at things, you know, the parliamentarian looks at things, whether it's copacetic or not, reconciliation bill has to be finance driven. But this is finance driven to a respect. They were able to put that money in, the $1 billion for the ballroom, because it's about DHS protecting the homeland, and that's what it's for. The parliamentarian put a stop to it. So now they're going to figure out a way to put that back in. The bill is moving, but not smoothly. As I mentioned, Tillis started the week by emailing the entire GOP conference to say he will oppose the budget reconciliation bill. Nice. He especially opposed the $1 billion for security-related services for the ballroom. He said, Lisa Murkowski, I support his initiative. I don't think things should be shoved down our throat. Okay? Same thing with Senator Johnson. He doesn't like to be rushed. Guys, you have to be rushed. All this stuff is overdue. You had already passed it out of committee in January, even though Democrats are to blame, but there is a timeline on it, and June 1st is a good time to do it. You're talking about a week and a half after Labor Day when everyone goes on vacation. Now, to Bill Cassidy's credit, who was primaried and got trounced, he said he would not thwart the GOP agenda simply because he lost. Quote, I'm going to do what's good for my country and my state. I sense that he could be a no vote all the way through. So what Democrat outside Fetterman will vote for? None. So you have 53 votes, Fetterman's 54, and then you lose Tillis, you lose Collins, you lose Murkowski, and now Johnson's on hold, but convincible, it sounds to me like convincible. You just need a simple majority because it already passed the House. So here we go. Let's see what happens. Chuck Schumer never misses an opportunity to be political. I really blame him for everything, because if it wasn't for him worried about his job, he would have done the right thing and fully funded the government to begin with. Instead, we have two of the most lengthy shutdowns in American history. Cut 25.
3: Instead of changing course in the face of Americans' outcry, Donald Trump and Senate Republicans are doubling down on their ballroom. In the reconciliation birdbath over the weekend, Democrats successfully derailed Republicans' ballroom proposal. But now Republicans are scrambling to reinsert a new ballroom provision into their bill. Now Republicans are scrambling over what comes next, whether they try to shove the ballroom back in, hide it somewhere else, or quietly retreat, because Democrats exposed it. But either way, the point is clear. Republicans were ready to spend taxpayer dollars on Trump's vanity project.
10: Okay, can we just for vanity project? Do you understand that if you start building the ballroom now, you're lucky if he gets use of it for 1 or 2 months in his final year? What vanity project? You add something that everybody knows. Listen to David Axelrod when he said when businessman Donald Trump called and volunteered to raise the money and build a ballroom. Well, he said for free, though Trump would probably raise the money from other sources as well as his own contribution. I should have said yes, because you need it. People that go to the East Room and go to these events, like when we saw King come in last week, I didn't go to it, but they say the room is absolutely packed and there's people that deserve to be in that room and they just couldn't. Other countries have it. We're the superpower. We don't have it. Everybody knows we needed it. You might not like the design. You might love the design. That's debatable. I'm fine with that. You might think it's too big. Okay. But no one says it's a vanity project unless someone's trying to make political hay of it. I wish there could be people to understand. When it comes to putting the West Wing in the White House, no one really pushed back on it because there was a need for it. Teddy Roosevelt had a big family. He wanted to be able to have an office off the house and let the kids pay in the main part of the house. It definitely benefited the Kennedys years later. I understand that. So to me, I understand it's politics. But one time I would love for Chuck Schumer just to say, I understand that the president's not even going to get a chance to use the ballroom. But the ballroom, I believe, I guess the White House should not be apropos for the time. I don't know what you want to see. You might say it's too much money. Yeah, you could say that. The other thing is, if you just called it an event center, the ballroom makes it seem like something extravagant or elite. It's just a phrase to talk about how it's going to be labeled. But I do think messaging matters. President Trump knows that more than anything else. And you could have put it in there and just talked additional security, because they've been doing additional security in the White House. And I mean, you watch us toss out to reporters in the White House, and there's always construction going on, especially prior to Trump taking office. They've been bulking that up for years. And lastly, before we go to break, I want to talk about Los Angeles and the mayor's race. Fascinated by this. Karen Bass is scared to death that she's going to lose to Spencer Pratt. Spencer Pratt is not a MAGA guy. They're trying to say he's a MAGA guy. They're saying he's a Republican. He's not a Republican. Did he vote for Trump? Yes. Why? Because he knows Kamala Harris is awful. I never met him. But who would have voted for Kamala Harris? Do you blame him? So if you talk about inventive ads and messaging, this guy is off the charts great. Here is what he did, making a... I know it's very visual. Picture him going through L.A., the fires, the homelessness, the streets are a mess, the gangs... Cut 28.
4: Now this is a story all about how my life got flipped, turned upside down, and I had to take a minute to run for mayor. I'll tell you how I became the prince of a town called Bel Air.
10: It's fantastic. How long are we allowed to play? That's it? Okay. But yeah, you're supposed to only play it a certain amount of time, but it's fantastic. Cut 29.
4: When a couple politicians, the world's no good, started making trouble in my neighborhood. I got in one little fire, my mom got scared and said, "You're moving in with Harvey Levin in Bel Air."
10: You can't play anymore?
5: That's all we have for now. Okay. But I mean, if you want to sing the rest of the song, you're more than welcome to.
10: It's more visual.
5: Oh, that's your excuse.
10: If this was on TV.
5: If you could dance.
10: Right, if I could dance and I was in L.A. And I had a green screen at least to show the crime and pestilence.
5: You really just threw you were in L.A. so we can't make it happen immediately.
10: Yes.
5: When we go cover the World Cup,
10: we'll do that. It'll be a lot of dancing and singing.
5: Can't wait.
10: Yes. A lot of gaiety, right?
5: Yes.
10: A lot of that means celebration. So Karen Bass doesn't know what hit her. She's supposed to do a press conference. She used me a debate last week. She said, "I had to go to Sacramento and raise money for Los Angeles. Scared to death." Cut 30.
6: I think that he is tapping into a general sense of anger that people have, not just in Los Angeles, but in many other places around our country. But, you know, I think what's important is the fact that in my time, for the first time, we have had a reduction in street homelessness by 17.5%, while homelessness has gone up 18%. So I want you to know that that resonates with Angelenos very much as well, because homelessness is one of our major, major problems.
10: And you still got more homeless than anybody else in the country. And you put more money into it than anyone else in the country, and it's not effective. That's his whole point. Everything you're doing is throwing money to illegal immigrants because you think if you don't, they'll end up in the emergency room and cost you more money. But instead, you don't understand it's a magnet for everybody else. If I'm stuck in Ecuador and I find out if I get to Los Angeles, I get free health care, not only am I coming, so is my family coming, because you left the border open. And they're not going to even chase me down if I do get in. And if there is an ICE agent, nobody's going to cooperate. So I like my odds. Here's more from our Cut 31.
6: I can tell you, and I talk to Palisadians all the time, a lot of Palisadians are not excited about Spencer Pratt and do not feel that he represents their neighborhood very well. Los Angeles is a very, very big city, and the wildfires had a big impact, that is for sure. But people do recognize that there are other issues.
10: Yeah, that's why. He does know other issues, too. You know, giving needles to drug addicts, not great. The homelessness, stop trying to make more homes for people that don't want to live there. They actually need some intervention. And a lot of them have to be arrested because they're criminals and they don't want to be helped. But you keep pouring money into it. The school system run by the unions. You have a guy in there that's not going to be a Republican. He's going to look to get stuff done and hopefully be surrounded by people that want to do the same thing. The people of Los Angeles had a real shot with Rick Caruso. And they looked elsewhere. And now you see Rick Caruso is one of the two few towns that he was in control over that totally survived because they had their own private fire department, the fires. It was all possible. Now, there were wildfires the other day in Ventura County. And guess what? The fires were put out. They were controlled. And you know who pointed that out? Spencer Pratt. Said if they responded like this earlier, we wouldn't have had a problem. But they were organized. But they still had two reservoirs that were virtually empty. We'll come back in just a moment to finish up this hour. You listen to the Brian Kilmeade Show.
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7: 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And five people, including two gunmen, are dead following a California mass shooting. 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
31: Thunderstorms possible tonight, low of 68. I'm Chief Meteorologist Austin Chaney for WHIO.
7: 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It's 75 degrees in Dayton and 956 on 1290 and 95.7 WHIO.
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11: Direct result of your leadership! Your leadership! Our Muslim brothers and sisters have been talking to you for how long? You have to listen to them, Todd. Just like you did with ICE. Golden ICE! Golden science propaganda! And you'll keep doing it as long as it lines your pockets, won't it? Do something! Worse approval rating than a fascist dictator with.
10: That's obviously a lot of anger yesterday at the shooting in San Diego at a mosque. Now, this is the same mosque where two hijackers went, got a lot of support, but has nothing to do or justify the killing of three innocent people. Three adults shot and killed, including the security guard who actually had a bulletproof vest on by a 17 and 18-year-old suspect. They died from self-inflicted gunshot wounds a few blocks away. Looks like their mom knew this guy was dangerous. Kane Clark, a former standout high school wrestler at Madison High School. A tip from a suspect's mom about her runaway suicidal son and her missing car and firearms allowed police to track the vehicle almost instantly, and the license plate readers picked it up. The attack is being investigated as a hate crime by San Diego police, you think? A hate crime when you shoot up a mosque? Of course. Meanwhile, I'd say it's terrorism, too. Just think about how bad this is getting. There's been a rise in attacks on the house of worships of all religions. It was three incidents in 2000. In 2025, 19 incidents. It's already up on a faster pace than that in 2026. So it's more and more dangerous. It's much more. I mean, when it comes to targeting, nobody gets more targeted than the Jewish community in countries around the world, especially in the city I'm in New York City. So it's just unacceptable and just horrific scene yesterday. All right. And that, of course, is somebody who's speaking out in San Diego about a mayor that says totally ineffective. Oh, an ineffective mayor. Where have I heard that before? In almost every city in the country, usually left-wing Democrats. Brian Kilmeade Show. 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
16: I am so grateful to the men and women of this great country who have worn the uniform of the U.S. military and served our country, put their lives in danger at various times during their career in the military. And now, how are we rewarding them? You're not going to believe this. The Department of Veterans Affairs has changed the rules to make it easier for a lender to foreclose and put a veteran out on the street on a VA loan than someone in virtually any other kind of home loan out there. This is an outrage. Why would the federal government choose to make it ultra easy to put vets out on the street homeless? This must be fixed.
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7: 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It's our top story. A California mass shooting leaves 5 people dead.
1: Unfortunately, tracking the threat for severe weather once again. I'm Storm Center 7 meteorologist Brittany Ritz, timing out the severe weather for you and talking about the threats.
2: Traffic moving very well across the Miami Valley this morning. No traffic accidents to report. I'm Chris Hartley, WHIO Triple Team Traffic.
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7: And it's our top story. Cops in California say 2 gunmen killed 3 people before later turning the guns on themselves. This following a mass shooting at an Islamic center yesterday.
5: 2 teenagers, a 17-year-old and an 18-year-old, are accused of fatally shooting 3 men. Police say the alleged teen shooters drove off after the incident and then turned the guns on themselves. Authorities found their bodies in a vehicle nearby. The mother of one of the suspects reported her son as a runaway prior to the shooting.
7: And that's Fox's Christina Coleman. Cops are looking into this as a possible hate crime. WHIO News Time is 10:02. It's 76 degrees now in downtown Dayton. We have another chance for strong thunderstorms today.
1: A slight risk for severe weather in place for the entire Miami Valley for tonight. We have the conditions for strong damaging winds of 60 miles per hour, as well as hail 1 inch in diameter or greater. Those are our 2 greatest risks, but isolated tornadoes can't be ruled out. That threat's low, but it does exist.
7: And that's Storm Center 7 meteorologist Brittany Ritz. A team in Englewood continues searching for a person today after getting a call for a water rescue. This starting around 7:30 last night near the Englewood Reservation Reservoir. The search for this person lasted an hour before it was called off over the river's conditions and lack of sunlight. We are working to learn what led to this call and if first responders know who this person is. And at least 130 people are dead from the Ebola virus in the Dominican Republic of Congo, with hundreds of more cases.
6: The World Health Organization is calling the outbreak an international emergency. The Centers for Disease Control and Prevention says it's helping a small number of directly affected Americans leave the region.
7: And that's Fox's Jonathan Savage.
3: This is WHIO Continuing News.
7: Montgomery County, a lake at Possum Creek Metro Park is closed for construction as a team works to add a paved loop around the water. This is Argonne Lake, which is no longer open to visitors through the end of July. This closure affects the water and any adjacent trails. The campsite and parking lot will remain open. WHIO News Time is 10:03. The Storm Center 7 forecast is next.
4: 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It's called Miami Valley's Morning News, and it's all news, all weather, and all traffic all morning long. 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
7: 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Now the Miami Valley's most accurate and dependable forecast. Here's Storm Center 7 meteorologist Brittley Ritz.
1: 87 degrees this afternoon. Strong to severe storms a possibility after 4 o'clock. Wind would be our biggest threat, but all hazards are possible. Starting off warm tomorrow in the 60s, but falling through the 60s and into the 50s behind the front with a cold rain lingering. We'll wake up at 48 degrees on Thursday, hit a high of 68 with partly cloudy skies throughout the afternoon. Rain returns on Friday, a high of 72, and scattered thunderstorms possible Saturday with a high of 78. I'm Storm Center 7 meteorologist Brittley Ritz on Dayton Severe Weather Station 1290 and 95.7 WHIO.
7: And the latest scan of the live Doppler 7 radar is all clear. It's 77 degrees over in Greenville, up to 76 now in downtown Dayton. Our next scheduled news in less than 15 minutes and immediately when it breaks. 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

0: here from 48th and 6th in Midtown Manhattan. Heard around the country, around the world. Big hour coming your way. A lot of things going on in Capitol Hill. Number one, Todd Blanche has a hearing now about, he is the acting attorney general, about a bunch of legal cases, about a new ruling the IRS is having and doing a settlement with the president for outing his personal records. Also, Todd Blanche is going to defend a lot of what Christine Ohm did and didn't do, or maybe I assume he'll defend. Teresa Payton standing by, former White House Chief Information Officer from 2006 to 2008. Alex Martin's going to be here too, Marine Force Recon Combat Commander, turning CEO of a tech company. We'll be talking to him about what's going on over the Middle East. We'll do a simulcast with Stuart Varney all this hour. And keep in mind, highlights from every show, go to youtube.com/@TheBrianKilmeadShow. Let's get to the big three.
1: Number three.
2: Mark endorsed Kamala Harris back in 2020.
3: Well, he made a mistake. It was a big mistake. We're going to get drugs out, and Mark wanted to be a part of it. And I think Mark was very gracious. He said, this is something that really works. First time you've seen it.
0: Working together, the shark and the apprentice. Cuban combines with President Trump to get the nation's cheaper drug, prescription drugs, which is a winner for everyone and shows Trump doesn't hold a grudge with everyone.
1: Number two.
4: I had long conversations with leadership saying, how can we take ICE and CBP off the table and keep them from threatening the homeland and putting our American constituents at risk? Well, our idea was let's do it through reconciliation.
0: Yep, politics aplenty with impactful primaries and a last-ditch effort to fund DHS and the ballroom one way or another.
1: Number one.
5: He needs to induce Iran to come to the negotiating table. He's giving Iran one more day, but I don't see any evidence that we're going to be able to avoid additional military strikes.
0: On hold for now, but can't be for much longer. I'm referring to the war with Iran. The president was convinced, writing a few days ago, will bring Iran to the table. Meanwhile, they got to give the uranium up. They have to give up on the nuclear program and stop funding proxies. I am not convinced that they are convinced they have to do that. And that's where we stand. But one thing that has struck me, that when these commencement addresses are taking place, you're talking about people's future and even the White House, there's a sense out there that AI, although intriguing, is also worrying. And that's pretty clear, Teresa Payton, as you try to dominate this area like you did with cyber cryptocurrency and cyber technology and cyber attacks. AI is a whole new animal, right?
6: It is. And, you know, the technology's been around for a long time in different forms and fashion. But as soon as in 2022, OpenAI put out ChatGPT, and now you can text with the computer program and actually speak with the computer program, it just changed everything.
0: And people are worried about jobs. They're worried about their future. And they're worried about maybe artificial intelligence being smarter than us. And people say Mythos is a game changer. What is it and why are people worried about it?
6: Yeah, so Mythos, this is the company is Anthropic. And basically what they learned in their labs is that Mythos is the strongest, most powerful vulnerability finder ever created. And this vulnerability finder, and by vulnerability, I mean in digital systems, it doesn't just find the vulnerabilities, it doesn't fix them, it exploits them. So they got very concerned because this tool wielded by bad people could really impact all of our critical infrastructure and be a danger to national security.
0: We would like to know, for example, the positive side, can I find out my weaknesses? Where are we vulnerable?
6: Yes.
0: Mythos and ideally would be able to do that.
6: Yes, ideally. The problem is the cybersecurity industry and the tech industry hasn't spent enough time on machine speed fixes. So that's the dilemma that we have is now we can actually, in the right people's hands, find our vulnerabilities at machine speed, but we don't know how to fix everything
0: with
6: at machine speed. Machine speed is basically faster than a human can think of a computer program, type it in and run it. So machine speed is the machine figured it out, the machine created the program, the machine fixed it, but we're not quite there yet, which is why there's a concern.
0: And then we think about medical breakthroughs, man, put AI on cancer, if I stop that tumor, where does it come from? What are the environmental causes? I mean, stuff like that, everyone understands that that's just a big plus.
6: Yeah, absolutely. I mean, and we've got quantum computing right around the corner, which will allow us to solve mathematical problems at a speed and pace we've never seen before, which back to your point about finding a cure for cancer that is individualized, you'll be able to take you know, all the cases that you have, take your genetic DNA, take your diagnosis and what's going on in your labs, and then say, this is exactly what you need to be well again.
0: But people are worried they're going to lose their jobs.
6: Absolutely.
0: I was watching Ken Griffin, who was always arm's length from, who's one of the most successful, CEO of Citadel, one of the most successful financiers in the country. And he said, I was not concerned about it. I think it's overstated. And then he got briefed and he said, a lot of the things that they're doing, some of my highest paid white collar guys take months to do. This guy did it and they did it all in 8 minutes. So it makes you wonder, do I still need the white collar men and women getting these huge incomes if AI can take that over?
6: Yeah, I have mixed emotions about the whole thing because I love technology. But as you know, Brian, I love mankind even more than I love technology. And so, you know, human flourishing has to be at the center of these conversations around the technology. He's not wrong that it is doing things at a speed and scale and accuracy, but who's checking the work? So I do believe that people's jobs will change and we still need humans to check the work to make sure it's working correctly. And maybe what it'll be is we'll just be like, if you're a coder today, you would be managing lots of different coding agents that you would be training. So maybe we need, maybe it's more that we need the same amount of people. They're just going to be doing something different. So but in the meantime, there's big disruption.
0: So Teresa, you know, when the computers came out and the iPhone is out, it famously, you know, the next generation gets impatient with their parents or their grandparents. And they say, no, give me that phone. You don't know how to work it. A lot of they do it intuitively. And everyone thought as technology got better, generations would be better at it and be embracing it. And it would be the older people that would say, wait a second, this is changing too quick. I can't adapt. And that really was the case with the BlackBerry and the iPhone. But with AI, this pushback from younger people, age, they did a survey, 14 to 29. They say only 18% of Americans feel hopeful that AI is going to make their lives better. 18%. Where they say disdain is everywhere. An Economics YouGov poll released that shows this week shows over 70% of Americans think AI is advancing too quickly. 69% of Republicans, 77% of Democrats. Is it? Are they right to be worried about this?
6: They are right to be worried because we know the last 20 years of social media, what happened there? We never put the governance and guardrails in place. And although social media has brought about a lot of good, it's brought about a lot of bad. But this one's different because social media actually created new jobs. It created influencers. It allows people to see snippets of your show and things that you couldn't do for them before. But we saw what went wrong because our lawmakers just sat on the sides, brought people in for hearings, but nothing really changed. Data centers that need to power this, they need energy, they need clean water. They're ugly looking. They're very noisy. You know, so there's a lot here. It's not just the jobs. It's an environmental impact. And they're just not seeing elected officials talking about this enough and doing enough.
0: Yeah, so just for young people who are pushing back, and a lot of them are frustrated because they don't have the job opportunities, it seems, that they thought coming out of college. And if you don't believe me or this survey, let me bring you to the University of Central Florida, where Gloria Caulfield is the was the commencement address speaker, the vice president of Strategic Alliance at Orlando-based a development company, AI development of country. She was giving a speech, and I imagine it was going well until this, cut 51.
7: The rise of artificial intelligence is the next industrial revolution. Only a few years ago, AI was not a factor in our lives.
0: That was not an applause line, and that was a surprise boo line. But Teresa, you were nodding. You would have expected that.
6: Yes, So I gave a commencement speech this time last year at Immaculata University, and it was the exact opposite of her conversation with the students, as well as Eric Schmidt at Google. And I actually had people clapping and people thanking me, and lots of hugs after it was done. And my speech was about technology is creating a situation where we need to focus on critical thinking skills and choosing to live our lives more analog and to not fall for kind of the lie that technology can sell us sometimes because it wants us to be on the platform or because that's how they make money. And so these people are very out of touch. They don't really understand Gen Z. I'm raising three. I'm in the colleges and universities all the time. And they don't mind AI, but here's what they do mind. the non-disclosure. So for example, I was with college students, ad came on, it was completely generated by AI, they completely called it immediately, they didn't need a tool, and they said, I will not buy from companies that don't use real people in their ads.
0: Okay, how do you feel about that?
6: I thought that was really interesting to hear that from Gen Z. They want authenticity.
0: Good.
6: Remember, we locked them up during COVID. They want real life experiences and authenticity.
0: But do you do that? I'm going to let you hear Eric Schmidt in a second, because you referred to it, because he was a commencement speaker too, the founder of Google, CEO of Google, former. But would you think there was the same apprehension when, and I would not know, nobody was alive then, when we were riding a horse, in comes the Model T, and then all of a sudden, we're riding a Model T, if you can afford it, it was for every man, then it was affordable for everybody, and then all of a sudden, if I'm a blacksmith, or I'm selling horses, I'm out of luck. And maybe there was reluctance then, I'm staying with a horse, I don't want the horse industry to go down. How do you feel about that analogy?
6: Yeah, I think it's a great analogy. The one thing I would caution people who are driving this movement is this is moving at a pace and scale that we haven't seen before. So the disruption is immediate versus the last technology revolutions, the last industrial revolution. The transition was not immediate. It was maybe years.
0: 90s with the internet.
6: Yeah,
0: You think that took years?
6: For a lot of people to sort of get on board with that, but it also created jobs.
0: Oh, yeah.
6: There weren't a lot of, you know, there were job losses, of course, because of the economy and different things happening in the economy globally and locally, but the internet actually created new opportunities.
0: So I want you to hear the former Google CEO. He was giving a speech at the University of Arizona, the commencement address, got 52.
8: In the years that after I graduated, no one sat down and resolved to build a technology that would polarize democracies and unsettle a generation of young people. That was not our plan, but it happened. There is a fear in your generation that the future has already been written, that the machines are coming, that the jobs are evaporating.
0: So you hear that unrest? I mean, that's not what he's used to hearing.
6: No, he's not. And so I would just ask our nation's leaders and big tech, you know, AI, like you said, Brian, is going to bring about so many good things. But we must acknowledge the impact that it is having on people and find a bet. This is America, the land of opportunity. We need to create pathways for people.
0: Like email destroyed the post office, helped destroy the post office, right? And I imagine if I went and dressed a bunch of postal workers in 1993, they might have booed me too. But it helps society to have email. The question is, we never created something smarter than us. We're creating something, especially with Mythos, that is really smarter than us, trying to outfox us in many ways. We hear about these stories about going, okay, I want to shut you down to an AI program, and then the AI device goes into someone's email and finds out they're having an affair, and they publish that affair in order to survive. I mean, that's insane. Last one I want to bring to is Scott Buschetta. He's booed by graduates in May this year at Tennessee State University. Listen to this, cut 53.
9: AI is rewriting production as we sit here. Deal with it. Like I said, it's a tool.
0: So they don't want to. They did a survey. 18 to 29, 64% said it's moving too fast. 30 to 44, 67% says it's moving too fast. 45 to 64, 72%. 65 and up, 79%.

0: can have a data center that's actually a good neighbor. Sweden is one. So I'll make sure I put all of these different examples and the questions to ask for, and I'll get it to your team.
1: That'll be great, Teresa Payton. And the other thing would be great, too, is to do it, but understand, too, there's a lot of jobs there in building that data center and building the energy source, too, where those are blue-collar jobs that people would benefit from. So AI wouldn't build the data center. Human beings had to build the data center. Unless we have a robot in a few years, an AI-driven robot to do that. Teresa, thanks so much.
0: Oh, it's always great to be with you, Brian. Thank you.
1: Okay, and if people want to follow you and your blogs, what do you?
0: Yeah, so you can go to teresapayton.com. You can go to forlistsolutions.com. That's my company. I'm on X and Instagram as Tracker Payton.
1: All right, Fortalice Solutions.
0: Yep.
1: Got it. Back in a moment.
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11: 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There's another chance for severe weather in the Miami Valley later today. And a mass shooting at an Islamic center in California claims the lives of five people. Full details on these stories and more. Our next scheduled newscast is at 10:30. 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
7: A slight risk for severe weather on your Tuesday. I'm Storm Center 7 meteorologist Brittley Ritz.
8: 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It's 76 degrees in Dayton at 10:30 on 1290 and 95.7 WHIO.
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10: Hey, we are back. And I'm watching the President of the United States. We have a lot going on today. Todd Blanche is on Capitol Hill, and he's defending a lot of his work. He has acting, and if he does well today, he could go a long way to getting that nomination. I did hear they were leaning towards Lee Zeldin. Lee Zeldin's doing a great job at EPA. Todd Blanche is embracing it, opening up the opportunities. And now the President of the United States is doing something interesting. He is making it an active working zone, the ballroom, which, by the way, I was able to go to the White House twice in the last 2 months. And the ballroom is like, well, that's on the other side. I wanted to see it. They wouldn't let you see it. Now he has a press conference in front of the ballroom that they're debating on funding this week. And it's an active construction zone while they're doing it. Things are going up and down. But he's got pictures. And he's laying out exactly to the press what it would look like. And then he's going to take questions, talk about security. So he's got almost all of it funded. He just needs $1 billion. Who doesn't? But just for the security aspect of it.
8: 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It's our top story. 5 people are left dead after a California mass shooting.
7: A cold front sliding on through the Miami Valley. I'm Storm Center 7 meteorologist Brittley Ritz. We'll talk about how that's going to influence your temperature.
11: 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I'm Chris Hartley, WHIO Triple Team Traffic.
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8: And it's our top story, a tragedy we're following in California. 5 people are dead, including 2 teen gunmen, after a mass shooting at an Islamic center.
14: Shots rang out at the center just before noon Pacific time yesterday. Police responding in full force because they were already searching for one of the suspects. At the time, they were using license plate reading technology. The teen's mom had actually called police about 2 hours prior after seeing that some of her weapons were missing and finding a note from her teenage son.
8: And that's Fox's Alex Hogan. San Diego officers say the two killed themselves a few blocks away after the shooting. And we're watching for another risk of severe weather later today.
7: A lot of this happening after 4 o'clock till about 10 o'clock in the evening. Wind is our biggest threat of 60 miles per hour. And hail. Isolated tornadoes cannot be ruled out, but that threat is low. Localized flash flooding becomes a problem too. Our grounds are already saturated from last night's rain, and we could pick up another inch of rain with isolated higher amounts possible.
4: And that's Storm Center 7 meteorologist Brittley Ritz. A team in Englewood continues searching for a person today after getting a call for a water rescue. This starting around 7:30 last night near the Englewood Reservation Reservoir. The search for this person lasted an hour before it was called off for the river's conditions and lack of sunlight. We're working to learn what led up to this call and if first responders know who this person is. And a popular bakery in Montgomery County is back open after closing over a worker accident.
15: Smale's Pretzel Bakery on Xenia Avenue in Dayton had to close Friday after someone got their hand stuck in a pretzel machine. Dayton's fire chief says the person who was injured was a bakery employee and will be okay.
4: And that's News Center 7's Letitia Perry.
9: This is WHIO Continuing News.
4: And a famous voice actor, dead at 64. Tom Kane, best known for his roles as Professor Utonium in the Powerpuff Girls and multiple characters in the Star Wars franchise, passed away yesterday. A representative for Kane says he suffered from complications following a stroke he had back in 2020. Cartoon Network shared their condolences on social media, saying he'll live in childhood memories forever. Now with the Miami Valley's most accurate and dependable forecast, here's Storm Center 7 meteorologist Brittley Ritz.
7: A high temperature of 87 degrees this afternoon with muggy conditions thanks to a strong southwest wind. We'll feel the potential of a few scattered stronger thunderstorms, possibly even severe after 4 o'clock. Wind would be our biggest threat, but all hazards are possible. We'll start off very warm tomorrow, but that temperature will drop through the day into the 50s with lingering showers behind the front. And we're talking about picking up about an inch of rain when it's all said and done. I'm Storm Center 7 meteorologist Brittley Ritz on Dayton Severe Weather Station 1290 and 95.7 WHIO.
4: And the latest scan of the live Doppler 7 radar is all clear. It's 75 degrees in Troy, 77 now in downtown Dayton. Our next scheduled news in less than 15 minutes and immediately when it breaks. 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
16: For This Week in History, I'm Ron Otto. May 18th, 1980, Mount St. Helens in Washington State erupts, killing 57 people and causing over $1 billion in damage.
17: In 1 week, this volcano has jolted itself into a level of activity that usually takes several months.
16: May 18th, 1952, the king of country music, George Strait, is born.
18: Amarillo by morning, Amarillo's where I'll be.
16: Several celebrities calling May 21st a birthday, Mr. T in 1952.
19: And I pity the fool that tries to get in my way.
16: The notorious B.I.G. 1972, and Buffalo Bills quarterback Josh Allen in 1996. 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
2: This is a WHIO payroll payout alert. $1,000 coming up at noon. The talk show that's getting you talking. You're with Brian Kilmeade.
3: The Trump administration will be judged ultimately on whether we get a better deal than the JCPOA. And I think the president understands that he needs to induce Iran to come to the negotiating table. He's giving Iran one more day, but I don't see any evidence that we're going to be able to avoid additional military strikes. Now, what those strikes entail, are they just further decapitation strikes? So we remove the leaders who don't want to come to the negotiating table in the hope that maybe the next batch would, or whether there are more extensive strikes on Iran's security facilities or their weapons facilities. We'll just have to wait and see. I'm sure the president's being briefed by his national security team and asking the CIA about our intelligence and what might induce Iran to change their behavior.
4: That, of course, is Dan Hoffman from the CIA talking about what could be the next step. And the president said, look, I was going to start bombing. And then I got a call from Saudi Arabia and the UAE separately, and they say, look, can you wait? Because we know we're going to be targeted. We're not sure we have defenses in place. Then Pakistan dedicated 8,000 troops and fighter jets, flew them into Saudi Arabia. Keep in mind, they're also mediating what would be profitable talks. Joining us now is Alex Martin. Alex, very experienced in battle and in military. He's a Marine Force Recon Combat veteran turned CEO of a tech company, ClearSpeed. Alex, welcome.
5: Thanks for having me, Brian.
4: All right, Alex, first off, your thoughts about the president's delay and for the reasons given.
5: Makes total sense. I mean, he's dealing with the cards as they fold on the table, but I think it's important to know that ultimately this is a sign of weakness. Iran's trying to weaponize geography, you know, prolonging this as long as they can. You know, we can flip the strategy at any point, and I think the president's being wise in his judgment here.
4: Right. So you mean it's perceived as weakness by Iran?
5: Right. I think the weakness is inherent in Iran's current situation. I mean, they've been defeated militarily, you know, politically, economically. You know, ultimately, it comes down to this form, this moral component, right? Which is, this is a, you know, a terrible regime. They just don't have the cards. And I think this was a wise move for the president to take a pause.
4: Yeah, I mean, the thing is, they're going after the Gulf states. They've totally alienated the Gulf states. But the good news for them, from Iran's perspective, is they did damage to the Gulf states. And it was the Gulf states who asked the president to hold off. If they were just hitting us, we'd be our decision. It is our decision. But because others are affected, that's how they're doing it. But at the same time, we hear that the Saudis want us to finish the job. Don't go halfway. And Alex, they can't have it both ways, can they?
5: No, they can. I think they're going to need to make some tough decisions here. You know, militarily, we're always seeking, you know, restraint. But ultimately, the power that we have there is, you know, is robust. And they're testing our resolve and ultimately the Saudis. You know, this isn't, they cannot, you know, go for total war here. But every major, you know, disruption, Gulf producers, all the Asian importers, the West, all of this that ties into the Hormuz, it's their ace, but it's weakening. And the Saudis have to make some decisions here. I think the president and his team are pushing him to make a decision one way or another.
4: So tell me about your service. You served basically 10 years in the Middle East. What was your service like?
5: I was Marine, deployed to Iraq in 05, 06, 07, 08, 09, 2010. Spent a lot of time in the Gulf of Aden, off the shore of Africa, all over North Africa and the Middle East. So predominantly in that central command's area of responsibility, exactly where all these things are unfolding today was where I cut my teeth as a young Marine.
4: So your response is, do you know exactly the topography? You know exactly the mindset are we dealing with? When you were fighting over there, how much of a problem was Iran?
5: I mean, terrible. They killed 3,000 Marines with IEDs. We have a kind of a short memory sometimes. You know, in this great country, we've got to remember that Marines and soldiers on that battlefield were being killed on a daily basis with the IEDs and the munitions that were flowing in through Iran and their proxies. This is to say nothing of what happened in Beirut, of course, and on all the embassies and the 40 years of terror they waged. But for us on the battlefield, it was enhanced and made more kinetic and lethal by the Iranian regime.
4: So the only, we tried negotiating with them. How'd that go?
5: You know, I think you can't negotiate with people you don't trust. There's no way to, these people across the other side of the table. They're buying time. They're using, you know, politics. This is not a military problem. You know, our military is the most robust and powerful on the planet in human history. And so we're talking about, you know, political cards that are being exchanged with an untrustworthy, you know, actor where the game has no, you know, there's no rational actors on the other side of the table. So this is complex.
4: So we want to weaken their armed forces. We want to reopen the strait and we're going to get the uranium. I was talking to military people in charge and they essentially said, we can't do all three at the same time. It's got to be phased. What would your priority be, Alex?
5: Yeah, I think ultimately it's increasing the naval pressure. You know, I think we have this, you know, best Navy on the planet. We're able to totally flip the strategy. They're trying to weaponize this geography. I think the U.S. Navy has the ultimate escalation dominance in the Gulf. You know, we're looking at this centrally through flipping this strategy around the patrolling and controlling the shipping access. You know, this is Iran cannot sustain their blockade, right? So I think that they'll use intermittent drone attacks, you know, submarine deployments, these shipping harassments, just to buy time. But ultimately, we can flip the strategy on any moment with our naval dominance.
4: And then you look in Israel and their intelligence and the Mossad and what they know about all these higher-ups, where they eliminated close to 80 and I think 35, including the Grand Ayatollah, in one shot. I know they've been going to school over the last month about what they did and what they were able to accomplish, what they weren't. How prepared are they to take down this next wave of Iranian leaders?
5: Yeah, you know, I think they're one of the most preeminent fighting forces on the planet. We are calling our own shots in our own best interests, of course. But as an ally and our, you know, strongest ally in the region, you know, we can be absolutely certain that they're already preparing for second, third order phase of their own internal conflict. It's happening today. They're in constant readiness and preparation and activity, as they should be. And they'll fight according to their own policies and best interests, as we should ours. But I think it's very important to maintain the great alliance we have there with them.
4: So over the last few weeks, while we had a ceasefire, what do you think has been going on in Central Command?
5: Look, Central Command is, you know, we talk about the Pacific, so important with what's going on in China. Central Command is, you know, is the heart and soul of all of the COCOMs, all of the combatant commands. So every single day, they're preparing for the absolute worst, the branches and sequels to any operation. They're doing it with a combined arms mindset. They're thinking about undersea, subsurface, surface, air, all levels of kinetic effects, but also just having the posturing. I mean, you cannot, you know, say anything other than, you know, if things need to get escalated, then we're going to be ready to do it. You know, we used to say that we're the firefighters, right? As Marines, we don't question why the fire was started, but if it needs to be put out, men and women over there are going to be able to do their job and do it effectively.
4: So tell me about ClearSpeed. What prompted you to create this company?
5: In 2008, I lost one of my dear friends to an insider attack in Iraq. He was working with the Iraqi forces. They were patrolling out in Anbar province. I actually saw him the day before he was killed by one of those soldiers that had gone unvetted by anyone. Not to the discredit of the counterintelligence folks. They're amazing. They just didn't have the technology, the reach, the manpower to be able to screen and vet as we were surging those partnering forces. And so when I looked at this problem, I thought this is incredibly, you know, this is a disaster, right? That we cannot have a technology to help augment a human to screen our partner forces. So ClearSpeed was created on the battlefield a few years later, right combination of technology, investors, and then partnership with Special Operations Command to go to Afghanistan to validate and test the core technology, all around vetting foreign personnel. That's where this started.
4: So what kind of success have you had?
5: Well, it's been a long journey. It took 10 years to get, you know, where we are today. And now we have a dual-use tech company. We're the only voice vetting technology company in the world that with just a few automated yes or no questions on a phone or a tablet can tell you who's trustworthy and who you need to take a closer look at. So you can imagine how something like this, creating a new category for voice-based risk assessment and then allowing your technology to be used by some of the most dominant insurance companies on the planet to fight fraud, and also some of the most incredible organizations tied to our government fighting fraud and keeping our troops safe overseas.
4: So that's interesting, Alex. So in other words, it's like a lie detector test that, you know, instead of looking at your heart rate, it's picking it up in your voice.
5: Well, actually, what we want to do is create something better than a lie detector. So lie detectors do what you just say. It's point to point. It creates a moment for a human to make a decision on if you're lying or not. What we want to do is create something that could illuminate risk on a spectrum, right? So imagine being able to tell tens of thousands of people instantaneously these people are trustworthy, move them faster. This is a triage tool to pay them, to accelerate them through a security process. Here's your folks where there's an anomaly. And we're not saying they're lying. We're saying there's risk that we detected in speech. Now you pull it down to that human claims expert, fraud expert, you know, HR component, counterintelligence expert, and they're able to use that data point to make a decision. So we think of kind of this as the metal detector in the airport, you know, push people through an alert rather than that serial inspection, which a lie detector does. More iPhone than telephone.
6: Chief Kamala was the border czar. She never called, not one time, she never called the Border Patrol. She never called ICE. She never called law enforcement. She never went to the border. Think of it. I used to call every single day. And that's recently. Now I call less. We have nobody coming through. We had caravans coming through with tens of thousands of people pouring into our country. We had no idea who they were. We would have been, I'll tell you what, our country would have been destroyed. If they won this election, our country would have been, we have now the hottest country anywhere in the world. If they had won the election, our country would have been destroyed. Our country was a dead country 2 years ago, and now we have really the hottest country in the world. And this is the ballroom, and it's going to be something incredible. You see the quality of it, and they go right, those columns go right into the roof. And on top of the roof, we're going to have the greatest drone empire that you've ever seen, and it's going to protect Washington. Thank you all very much.
7: Mr. President.
6: We have a little breakfast for you.
7: Really?
6: Yeah. Where is your breakfast? I have it. Where is it? It's right over there. We have a little bit of a breakfast for you. I figure.
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8: Bishop of Rome. In the first official biography of the Pope, author Elise Allen says Leo has a special message to American Catholics.
9: Building friendship, building community, remembering that in spite of our differences, we can be friends and we can treat each other as human beings. You know, I think that's his big message.
8: And it's a message that has been tested and making headlines in the last few weeks as the Pope and President Trump sparred over disagreements about the war in Iran. Allen was the first journalist to have a lengthy interview with Pope Leo after his election, and she says Leo has a quiet strength that may surprise people, but one that can take on the world leaders. He was well prepared to stand his ground even against the President of the United States.
9: I think Leo, you know, was not entirely surprised by that, but he also said very clearly he is not trying to attack anybody with what he says. He's trying to preach the gospel, and I think he sincerely means that.
8: For Fox on Faith, Lauren Green, Fox News.
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11: 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A team in Englewood continues searching for a person at a river this morning after getting a call for a water rescue. We have another risk for severe weather here in the Miami Valley later today. And two gunmen are dead after killing three men at an Islamic center in California. Full details on these stories and more. Our next scheduled newscast is at 11. I'm Sierra Lawson, WHIO Continuing News.
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11: 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I'm Storm Center 7 meteorologist Brittley Ritz.
16: And I'm Sierra Lawson in the WHIO News Center. It's 79 degrees in Dayton at 1052 on 1290 and 95.7 WHIO.
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4: Hi, everyone. Stuart Varney's going to be with me in a moment, or I'm going to be with him. We're going to share audiences. And at that time in the back end, he usually leaves me a couple of minutes to be able to take some calls. So if you want to get online now, that'll be great. The President of the United States is giving a press conference as we speak. Todd Blanche is testifying as we speak. And the head of CENTCOM, Admiral Cooper, is now talking on Capitol Hill, too.
17: Just look at that. The red ink is still right there. NASDAQ's down 360 points. All right, it's coming up. I keep saying this, 10:51. When it's 10:51 precisely, Brian Kilmeade will appear where I am appearing right now. Here we go, 2 seconds left, and boom, there he is. There's the lad himself. All right. Kilmeade, teen takeover descended into violent chaos at a Chipotle in D.C. Janine Pirro's threatening to charge those teens, and she's got a message for their parents. Watch this.
18: I am here to tell you it is going to stop. And parents, I'm talking about you now. And we're looking at the parents to make sure that they understand that they are responsible for the upheaval that is going on in this district that is impacting everyone who lives here. We're coming for you, and we're coming for your parents.
17: All right, Brian, what do you think of going after the parents of these teens?
4: A couple of things. It's not just Washington, D.C. I mean, I could put up a map if we had a bigger budget, and I could show you about 12 different cities where you have constant teen surges of these violence and this mob rule and this intimidation and these injuries that took place. In the Chipotle, the video that we're seeing a lot of them beat up on each other, but the whole staff was almost paralyzed in fear. And what Janine Pirro says is, I can't just sit back and let this happen, because the teens, big, some of them real big, intimidating, are overwhelming the number of cops that are there, even if they come back strong. What I think they got to do is infiltrate their communications, which through the internet, through TikTok, and then beat them to the punch. The parents, usually for the most part, it's not Mr. and Mrs. Johnson sitting at home wondering if their kid is playing after school Little League. I mean, most of the time, these are from broken families. Most of the time, either the family's not there or not interested. And I understand the sentiment, but also it's hard to follow up and not only get the kid, but then find out what the role the parent has. I like the scaring them into getting a hold of their kids. I like the concept and the frustration, but I'm for the curfew. You see these kids out past a certain time, boom, you're back. So the minute you see them begin to gather, you have a reason to go break them up. But this is a problem in every major city.
17: Yes, it is.
4: The one we're into, even Florida, red states too. It's not just blue cities, but it's the one that are lenient on crime that are the problem.
17: I saw a Democrat candidate for the next mayor of D.C. saying that she didn't like curfews. They were dangerous because the streets were patrolled by a National Guard and by masked ICE agents. She thought the curfews were dangerous, for heaven's sake. That's what one candidate is saying. It's unbelievable.
4: Yeah, I mean, you can't even get into an argument with these people because they're so illogical. And the thing is, when you get on the debate stage like these D.C. candidates did last night running for mayor, and the one says something more extreme than the other, as opposed to someone sitting there saying what you just said, Stuart, this is idiotic. That's ridiculous. And stop putting down law enforcement. You're afraid of ICE agents on the streets? Are you an illegal immigrant criminal? You should be afraid. But if you are not doing anything wrong, just like you walk past a police officer or a cop car comes by, unless you did something wrong, you're not going to have a problem.
17: Do you think there's something wrong with the World Cup and the high ticket prices?
4: Sure.
17: They've done something wrong?
4: Of course. I think they might have misjudged the market. And I think they got to really understand that people go to Kansas, they go to Boston, they're going to go to New York. And everyday soccer fans, the working class soccer fan, can't even afford this. And they think, well, it doesn't matter. We're going to have so many people coming from the outside. But between what's going on now and maybe a worldwide budget crisis and a sense that maybe, which is a wrong sense, that we might be inhospitable to immigrants, which is a mischaracterization, which happens in every, which has happened with the BBC and CNN International, maybe giving the wrong message out. A lot of people saying the hotels are too expensive, the transportation is too expensive, and the tickets are too expensive. I hope there's a surge surge, but so far, tickets have been lagging a little bit, Stuart. Maybe it'll bring the collective price down and get people filling up those hotels. It's still going to be the most lucrative, the most successful ever, because you got three countries, more teams in it, more promotion. Fox does it better than anybody else, but it could have been better if I think the tickets were more fan-friendly. How about that?
17: Yep. Well, I'm going if I possibly can. Brian Kilmeade, you're all right. We'll see you again soon.
4: All right,
17: thank you, Brian.
4: Go get him, Stuart. Thank you. And they're going to name the roster next Tuesday for the American team. And the roster for the American team, I will be there, and the players will be available, most of them anyway, to talk about their chances. I don't know if you guys have seen that ad where, you know, basically they imagine the U.S. winning the World Cup. Why is that crazy when we win everything else or in contention? Because the rest of the world had about an 80-year head start on us, and we haven't closed that gap as rapidly as we hoped. But now we have a situation where our national team has about 11 players playing at the highest level on club around the world. That's good news. That means they're playing and show they can play with the best. The bad news is they're not in America training together. When no one wanted American players, they would just train together all the time. When Tony Meola was in goal and Alexi Lalas and Marcelo Balboa and Kobe Jones and Joe Max Moore and Landon Donovan, when they were running around, they were playing with each other almost all the time. And then they MLS started, they still were at home. And then when they started going internationally, by the time they get back, a lot of times they were playing a totally different style of soccer and they keep rotating coaches. So they got a little bit behind. They're about 15th in the world, but they have an excellent chance of getting out of their division of the top seed. They get out of the division of the top seed, they'll play the lowest seed or a wild card in another group. That'll give them the best chance to get to the field, the 32, then 16. And once you get to 16, all bets are off, because there's different ways you can play to keep a better team close. And then you get lucky and confident and team gets hot. Now, those are the types of scenarios you could look for and possibly have something happen. Because if you want soccer to really grow, do what the women did. Be the best in the world. And not only that, we were the first in 92. I think Sweden was really good. And then we were the best. And then we lost a couple of times, and then we reasserted ourselves. And then we got another generation, and then reasserted ourselves. And now, this generation of women is the best. The men have never, I don't think, ever been even top 10 in the world. That's got to change. Go to BrianKilmeade.com. Find out how to see me May 30th, Reno, Nevada, and July 11th in Pensacola, Florida. 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
23: President, who doesn't want to do what's right to do? This should have been done by Obama. This should have been done by Biden. It should have been done by other presidents long before me. And everybody agrees to this. They agree to it.
24: Mr. President, you first suspended the federal gas tax.
23: Yeah.
24: Are there other initiatives that you're...
23: Well, there may be. It's very temporary. Yeah, yeah, there may be. Anything to keep it down. Look, as soon as this war is over, gas is going to... You know, I had gasoline down to $1.85 in Iowa. I was in Iowa, and the stations had it at $1.85. But I was down to, in many cases, less than $2 a barrel, a gallon. And then I said to myself, this is great, We just hit a new high in the stock market. Everything's going good. I'm sorry, but we have to go down and take a little journey down to... We have to do something with rent. We cannot let them have a nuclear weapon. You want to see the world exploded? You want to see a problem? And this is peanuts. And I appreciate everybody putting up with it for a little while. It won't be much longer. But you're going to have, and frankly, there is so much oil out there. One of the things that is happening is these big ships are coming up to Texas, Louisiana, and Alaska, and they're loading up. But I don't even think about that. What I think about is you can't let Iran have a nuclear weapon, and they won't have a nuclear weapon, and they fully understand it.
0: Mr. President, I once asked you, how do you view Iran? During your first term, you told me success.
23: Success.
0: Based on that, why do you continue to do what you do, knowing that so many people are criticizing you at the same time every day to try to bring that success?
23: Well, you know, you have some people disagree with, like, the Iran thing. To me, it's no question. To me, you have to have borders. You have to have walls, and you have to let people in legally, but you have to have borders. Some people think you don't have borders. You should let anybody, murderers, drug dealers, you should let them in. So there is some, but I said to you once, I remember it, the greatest healer of our country. When we had, just before COVID, we were so successful. You know, we had the best economy we've ever had in my first term. This term is going to blow it away, I think. And you see all the numbers. Even during the war, we have the highest stock market we've ever had. I thought the market would go down 25%. And I was okay with that to get rid of a nuclear potential holocaust. Would have been a nuclear holocaust. So going down 25% is okay if you're going to get rid of a nuclear holocaust. So most people agree with me. When I'm with people and let's say, oh, gee, why do... And I say, here's the problem. Is it okay for Iran? And they are very volatile people. I'm being nice. Is it okay for Iran to have a nuclear weapon? Everybody says no. I said, then we have nothing further to discuss, you know? It's like one of those things. And they will never have a nuclear weapon, not going to happen, and probably that's going to be very soon. So one way or the other, whether it's military or an agreement, that'll start opening up very soon.
24: Mr. President, why don't you wait so long to move forward to the president? Now both of their names are going to be on the ballot.
23: No, I waited. I've pretty much always known who I was going to endorse, but I just thought this was a good time. You know, the voting's starting, and I thought this was a good time. I'm going to be doing that very shortly.
24: Mr. President, have you put any thought into potentially endorsing someone to run against J.B. Pritzker, like Darren Bailey, or...
23: Well, I like Darren Bailey. J.B. Pritzker's a slob of a governor. You know, he could call me, and I'd send the National Guard in Chicago, would have no crime. Look at Washington, D.C. Did you see the crime stats? It's down to like nothing. People go to restaurants now, new restaurants. Restaurants are all being closed in Washington. Now they're building new restaurants. It's a hot city. We have a beautiful city. We have very little crime, almost no crime. And we could have the same thing in Chicago. All he'd have to do is say, President, I don't want to have any crime in Chicago. Can you help me? Within 3 months, Chicago would be a different place.
24: What about the mayor, Brandon?
23: What can I say? He's so bad.
24: Mr. President, you're going to Lawler's.
0: I talked about making health care more affordable.
23: Right.
0: You've done that. And you made a major announcement yesterday.
23: That was a big announcement. Got no coverage. I reduced drug prices by 50, 60, 70, 80%, and it gets no coverage. I think it's maybe, other than medical itself, like a cure, I think it's the biggest thing to happen in healthcare ever, maybe. I brought the price. We paid the highest price in the world. Now we're paying, as of now, we're paying the lowest price in the world. Prices of drugs have gone down 70, 80, 90%. For 28 years, they never went down. Within my administration, I got it down 1/8 of 1%, and I thought it was great. The first time, the only time in 28 years that it went down. Now I got them down 50, 60, 70, and even 80%. And that has a huge impact on healthcare. Listen, go have breakfast. Have a good time.
24: Thank you, Mr. President.
23: Have breakfast. Enjoy your sight. You can shoot down there. Those, the next time you come here, those columns will be standing even taller.
24: How long did it take to design the underneath? Like you said, kind of the military was, like, what was the architecture?
23: Yeah. Actually, the underneath part's a good question. It's far more complex than the upper. Because what you don't see are the floors that are beneath here. And they have very, very important rooms down there, very, the most important. And this was the one opportunity for the military to do something. You know, they came. Normally, I'd build a ballroom on flat land. I wouldn't have any of this. It would have been built. I'm very fast. I'm a very fast builder. We're way ahead of schedule here, but we went down 6 stories.
24: So unheard of.
23: It's actually far more complex than what's... The easy part is up. But again, we have a drone-proof roof. We have all... It's all sealed. And all of this that you see is totally sealed. And we use it as a drone port. We can have unlimited drones up there, and drones are what's happening right now. Thank you all very much.
24: Thank you, President.
23: Thank you. Thank you. Thank you.
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29: Whoever they help.
4: Yeah, so
29: I got their intention. So Victor, I don't know if it's true or not, their capability. They claim, but I don't know what their capability is. But if they were to do that, they would pay a high price.
4: You know our military, and you know military history. What do you think we've been doing during this ceasefire to analyze what was accomplished and what we should do? What do you think we've been going over, and who had the better advantage during that period, do you think?
29: Well, I think we did militarily. I don't know about politically, but militarily we did, because they were bleeding anywhere from $350 to $500 million in economic losses through our embargo of the country, and that really has hurt them. Those pictures you see that are leaked out of gas lines and people lining up for food. But I think militarily, we're systematically photographing all of the prior targets and trying to analyze to what degree they have been recouping and rebuilding. And I think we know now that where they are doing it and where they're not. And I think the Israelis have helped tell us that there's a lot of other industries that are defense related that we haven't hit at all. And then there's the question of the dual use bridges and generation plants, something that Bill Clinton had no hesitation in Serbia when he knocked out every bridge on the Danube and bombed Belgrade's power plant. And Obama didn't either. He said he did, but in Libya, if you look back at what he actually did, he took out ports, he took out TV communications, he took out everything. And we haven't done that yet, but that's something that we could excel at. We could also hit the Karg Island, not the oil storage or the pipelines, but the loading, the docks, the piers, so that they could not sell the oil. And then if there was a regime change in a year or two, that oil would still be there as national income. But there's a lot of options, but I think it's gonna have to be a lot more intensive, because it's got to be quicker. We can't do it for 30 days. We've got to do it for 3, 4, 5 days at the most, and then tell the world the strait is open and they have no ability to get the enriched uranium. It's sealed. And I think they can do that.
4: Let me troops on the ground, the way I understand it, to open the strait. Do you think so?
29: Yeah. I think because of the misadventures in Afghanistan and Iraq, that whatever the military efficacy would be, there's a big military argument that they could secure the corridor near the straits and ensure that those little mosquito boats don't come out. But there's such a reluctance politically for the American people. And when you say ground troops in the Middle East, in an Islamic country, everybody, even though we have, I don't know, 50 or 60 installations in Syria and Iraq still that function pretty well. But that's a big political price to pay. I would try to do it for 2 or 3 days, bombing, and then see what the military says.
4: So, Victor, I just was wondering, what do you think the breaking point is? I mean, we're hearing things like the real is worth $1 as like a million reals. We hear there's gas lines in a country that's on an ocean of oil. We know that a lot of people haven't worked. They said they lost about 2 million jobs. So if you look at who's feeling more pain, it seems like the Iranians do.
29: Oh, absolutely. And their president said that the other day. He said to the hardliners, we have to be honest. Maybe the United States is taken, but we are in crisis. He said that. And the weird thing about this war, it's kind of like the Serbian war. There's no ground troops on the ground, so there's no embedded reporters. And the same thing happened with Milosevic. People said Milosevic is going to last forever because we didn't have troops on the ground yet. And then all of a sudden it just collapsed at 72 days. So this thing could just collapse because we have no accurate information other than their propaganda. And then the echoes in the left, global left and our left, that we're losing the war, that's gone south, all that stuff. But I think the real assessment is from that it's much worse and they're really hurting. And I don't know to what degree that's going to instigate some active resistance. The Berlin Wall fell. It took 2 or 3 months for the Eastern European countries to throw out the communists. And it took 2 years in the case of the Soviet Union. So it's a delayed reaction, but I think it's hurt the regime a lot.
4: Listen,
29: to the degree we know what the regime is.
4: Let's talk about who's not helping, and that's all of NATO.
29: Yeah.
4: Let's talk about Spain not letting us use the bases, and Italy basically the same thing. There's even limitations on what we can do in the UK bases. And the president says, I'm not going to deploy troops into Poland, extra troops into Poland, and I'm pulling 5,000 out of Germany. And you know what the chancellor said, the president's being humiliated in with Iran? So having said all that, what would you do next with NATO?
29: I would shift troops to the people that are pro-American and are muscular and believe in deterrence. So I wouldn't take troops out of Poland, but I would take troops out of Germany and put them in Poland. And I'd put them in those Eastern European countries that are on the front lines, not because they're going to invade. I don't believe they're in danger of invasion, but it would send a signal. And I think I'd also tell them that there's not going to be any more Falklands help to the British in 82. And there's not going to be any logistics and information and reconnaissance for the French in Chad. And there's not going to be any more coalition of the willing where we get dragged in by France and Britain to go to Libya. And there's not going to be any more coalition of NATO partners and we're going to go into Serbia. And then we get in there and we're doing 90% of the mission. That's all over with. There's not going to be any extra NATO or individual NATO members who, when they go on these interventions, they're going to call on us for all of the logistics, the fuel. We gave 2 million gallons of gasoline during the Falklands. They couldn't have done that operation without us. And we had a whole Marine carrier just idle, ready to go if they lost their single carrier. And that really hurt us because we were all for that because we loved Britain. But, you know, the Western Hemisphere was is a Hispanic Latino world, and they got very angry at us. And so we paid a price for that. And when we bombed Libya under Reagan, they wouldn't even let us go over the airspace. So it's not new. During the Yom Kippur War, Greece, which is a really great place now, it's really pro-American, but then it had a socialist government. It let the Soviet Union fly over Greek airspace, but not NATO American planes. So it's a long process, and we've got to tell them that if you want to do that, mm-hmm. that's fine, but don't call on us on anything other than an invasion from the east, and we'll help the Eastern European countries. I really believe that we should do that.
4: I think so, too. Look, I understand they wanted to be tipped off. They wanted to know details about our plan, but having said that, you could register that complaint, and then you could say, okay, what's the mission now? Well, how can I help? And that's what allies do, especially because they did the snapback sanctions on Iran because they knew they were violating their nuclear deal. They knew that they were a problem in the region. So they acknowledged all of that. And then when it came to action, they're scared to death.
29: They're terrified of the 15 to 16% of Islamic populations in Germany. It's getting that close in Britain, and it's over that in some of the British cities. And then they have this crazy left-wing demographic that, you know, New Green Deal, radical New Green Deal, radical open borders, illegal immigration, pro Hamas, and terrible fertility, 1.3 fertility. So they're in bad shape. The thing I think people don't realize, the United States, if you look at the actual data on agricultural production, fuel, GDP, technology, leading companies in the world and market, we're so far ahead of China and Europe, it's not even close. And people forget that. And they both have larger populations, 1.4 billion, and the European continent's 450 million, and 340 million Americans are producing 40% more goods in China and 40% more goods and services than Europe. So this idea that they're integral, they're not. I mean, it's nice to have allies. It's nice to get along with China. But ultimately, they have to come to us. And that, you're absolutely right. All they had to do, the Spanish, the British, the Italians, the French, all they had to do was say, call up Trump and say, I have deep reservations, and I can't publicly support this, but I'm going to privately extend all the airspace and our joint NATO bases because it's in our interest. Instead, they had to get on their megaphones and demagogue it to their own voters.
4: I want you to hear what Bob Gates said as we switch gears to China and Taiwan. This is what he said. I want to see if you back him up on this. Cut 40.
1: I think the chances of a Chinese invasion of Taiwan are pretty low, particularly over the next several years. And partly because Xi has other options open to him that involve far less risk. So they have surrounded Taiwan with ships and in the air. They have shown their ability to close off maritime and air access to the island. They could create a blockade or a quarantine around Taiwan anytime they wanted, what the Taiwanese call an anaconda strategy.
4: Right. And he went on to say they have not fought a war since 79, and they just gutted their leading generals. And I think they got their, what we call a defense secretary, they threw them out. So there's something going on with that government and that military.
29: He's absolutely right. I think when you look at the quality of Chinese air defenses that were supplied to Iran, they were shattered in 1 or 2 days by the Israelis and the Americans. And if you look at the spectacular air power of the United States, the Chinese were looking at that. The targeting was just superb. Everything was, even the down pilot. So they looked at all of that, the Navy. We have 11 carrier groups. We've been doing carrier operations for 100 years. They have 3, and they've only been doing it for 15 years. And when they looked at Russia, this big colossus, and it can't take Ukraine, and then they look at the role of drones and missiles and not just air drones, but submarine drones and surface drones. The idea for 110 miles are going to take 300,000 people under a sea of aerial drones, maritime drones. I think they're double checking. I think what they're going to try to do is, you know, infiltrate, corrupt, and in a process of 10 or 20 years, absorb Taiwan through propaganda, economic incentives, funding opposition parties, what they always do. I think they're confident they can do that. I don't think they're confident they can take it militarily.
4: Would you give, if you were Trump, he called up Victor Davis Hanson, and he might, say, what should I do with that $14 million check for weapons? What would you tell him?
29: I would get some concessions for it if he's going to hold it. I wouldn't hold it. If he's going to deal, I think right now that what I hear is he's already done deals with.

0: feel?
1: I'm getting better. I'm getting better. Thank you.
0: All right. America's better when you're better. Victor Davis Hanson, thanks so much. Back in a moment.
2: He just doesn't read the headlines. 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Real talk, real news. 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
1: Dry and warm for the next several hours. I'm tracking a few thunderstorms tonight. A couple of those could come with some damaging straight-line winds or some large hail. Stay weather aware. I'm Storm Center 7 meteorologist Ryan Mirando.
2: And I'm Sierra Lawson in the WHIO News Center. It's 80 degrees in Dayton at 1129 on 1290 and 95.7 WHIO.
3: He's so busy, he'll make your head spin. 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
4: We have to have a safe country. We have to have a great country. We have to make sure that Iran doesn't get a nuclear weapon. All of the things that you see me fighting for so hard. And it's always tough. You know, we're negotiating with Iran, and then you have the Democrats, I call them the Democrats, putting in a bill that Trump should immediately stop. You know how it is to negotiate with a country where you're beating them badly. They come to the table, they're begging to make a deal, because they're begging to make a deal. I hope we don't have to do the one, but we may have to give them another big hit. We may have to give them another big hit. I'm not sure yet. You'll know very soon.
5: Mr. President, let's say I come and say, come get the uranium, and we're not shooting. You got coming next week, and let's they say the strait's open. And I think what we give them is phased sanction relief. Phased sanction relief. And uranium's open, and a limit on the ballistic missiles. And of course, no funding the proxies, which is extremely tough to enforce. But you get there, and I'm okay. You'll get across the rest. Now, of course, 20 years, no enriching war, ever. You get there, and I go, Mr. President, yeah, it's so close, don't bomb. But I don't think it'll get there.
2: 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It's our top story. Five people are dead following a California mass shooting.
1: More storms rolling in later on. I'm Storm Center 7 meteorologist Ryan Mirando. The newest information with rain chances for your Memorial Day weekend in the Storm Center 7 forecast coming up.
6: Driving conditions looking pretty good so far across the Miami Valley. No accidents to report at this time. I'm Chris Hartley, WHIO Triple Team Traffic.
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2: And it's our top story. Cops in San Diego, California say two gunmen killed three people before later turning the guns on themselves following a mass shooting at an Islamic center yesterday.
9: Two teenagers, a 17-year-old and an 18-year-old, are accused of fatally shooting three men. Police say the alleged teen shooters drove off after the incident and then turned the guns on themselves. Authorities found their bodies in a vehicle nearby. The mother of one of the suspects reported her son as a runaway prior to the shooting.
2: And that's Fox's Christina Coleman. Cops are looking into this as a possible hate crime. And we have another risk for strong thunderstorms developing in the Miami Valley later today.
1: The entire Miami Valley under a level 2 out of 5 severe weather risk. This means not everyone will see severe weather, but out of the storms that we see tonight, a few of them could produce some damaging straight line winds, some large hail. The tornado threat does look to be very, very low. Keep your eye to the sky in case you do come across one of these severe storms.
2: And that's Storm Center 7 meteorologist Ryan Mirando. A team in Inglewood continues searching for a person today after getting a call for a water rescue. This starting around 7:30 last night near the Inglewood Reservation Reservoir. The search for this person lasted an hour before it was called off over the river's conditions and lack of sunlight. We're working to learn what led up to this call and if first responders know who this person is. And the CDC giving updates for guidelines for those exposed to hantavirus.
10: The agency says people are allowed to quarantine at home if they stay away from others. They also have to wear a mask and not travel. Doctors are monitoring more than 40 people right now in the U.S. for hantavirus symptoms. They're linked to a cruise ship where at least three people have already died.
2: And that's News Center 7's Letitia Perry reporting.
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2: The Vandalia Fire Division is welcoming a new battalion chief. The division sharing on social media they have added Brian Faruqi to their team. Chief Faruqi has served with the Kettering and Springfield Township Fire Departments, most recently working as shift captain with the Harrison Township Fire Department. Now the Miami Valley's most accurate and dependable forecast, here's Storm Center 7 meteorologist Ryan Mirando.
1: The rest of this Tuesday afternoon, likely with lots of sunshine out there, breezy winds out of the south and temperatures into the 80s. Not good to see sunshine as we're tracking some storms later on tonight, likely closer to the sunset. One or two of them could come with some damaging winds or large hail. I'm Storm Center 7 meteorologist Ryan Mirando for Dayton Severe Weather Station 1290 and 95.7 WHIO.
2: And the latest scan of the live Doppler 7 radar is all clear. It's 81 degrees in Eaton, 80 in downtown Dayton. Our next scheduled news in less than 15 minutes and immediately when it breaks. 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
5: Hey, we are back, and it's my privilege to bring in former senator from Tennessee, Lamar Alexander. He was there for a while in Washington from 2003 to 2021, and author of the brand new book, The Education of a Senator from JFK to Trump. Senator, welcome back.
17: Thank you, Brian. Great to see you.
5: Do you miss it? Do you miss being in the fray?
17: Well, I love being there, but you know, I finished. I believe in staying in Washington long enough to get vaccinated, but not infected. So I went home at age 80.
5: I understand. And Senator, when you look back now, how has it changed? I mean, did you think since, you know, we look back and think that you guys got more things done in the 60s and 70s and 80s than we're getting done now? It seems like we're always deadlocked.
17: Well, more deadlocked, but not as deadlocked as some would think. Today, for example, I saw a report from the Government Accountability Office that said the FAFSA is fixed. Now, some of your listeners will think, well, that's pretty boring, but it's not. The 20 million families who fill out this college age form every year, and in the last month of President Trump's first term, it was simplified. So was the Great American Outdoors passed in the last year of his term. So was a law to make it easier to pay songwriters royalties for their music. So it's possible to get things done. But what has happened is after all the social media came in about 2008, it drove politics to the extremes. And there's not much reward for working in the middle to try to get a result, which is really what you're supposed to do when you're in the Senate.
5: But you're saying that it's more now, or has always been like that?
17: No, it's harder now. It's harder now. But you can do it, which was the things that I mentioned. For example, the Great American Outdoors Act, which President Trump was essential in passing. He said it was the greatest conservation law ever. And most people said since at least Teddy Roosevelt, that was 800 environmental groups and Donald Trump. Now, that's an unholy alliance if you ever heard of one. But they worked together and got a result. And that wasn't that long ago.
5: So when you look at things that got to get done now, we have a problem solvers caucus, just for people that want to figure things out. I mean, we have a situation where DHS is not fully funded, Border Patrol and ICE not fully funded. And we got to find ways to, they want to pass the Save America Act. And the only way to really do it is get it through reconciliation and try to put it into some type of finance bill that would pass with a simple 50 votes. And then you have senators out there in the left and right, mostly in the left, that want to get rid of the filibuster entirely. So it doesn't seem like they're just trying to figure out ways not to work with each other, but to get things done.
17: Yeah, well, the filibuster, they shouldn't get rid of the filibuster. John Thune's exactly right about that. I mean, the filibuster is what forces a result. In 2015, we passed a law. Obama was president. The Republicans had Congress. We sent most school decisions back to the states. That law hasn't been changed in 11 years because we worked it out with the Democrats and the Republicans so that most senators could vote for it and most people would accept it. That's what we need to do on these issues. And really, we don't need a change of rules in the Senate. We need a change of behavior and allow amendments to come up and then vote on them.
5: So, like, little things, like, let's pack the court if you don't like it. Let's just add two more states on a simple majority. I imagine, rattles an institutionalist like yourself.
17: Well, of course it does, and it's why Republicans shouldn't favor getting rid of the filibuster, because if the Democrats could, I mean, it might, President Trump, like Obama, like Biden said, I'd like to ram everything through with 51 votes. But if the Democrats were in charge, as they were not long ago, you'd get just what you said. You'd get two more senators from the District of Columbia. You'd get no state right to work laws. You'd get environmental laws and other laws that conservatives don't like. So the Senate and the filibuster are to prevent what de Tocqueville called the tyranny of the majority back in the early 1800s.
5: But how can people say that, well, the filibuster was something that came out of the civil rights movement, or came out early for a different reason than just to be able to force people to work with each other? Where did it emanate from?
17: Well, it emanated from the beginning. The Senate has had a rule that says in order to start voting on a big issue, 60 senators have to agree to do it. What that means that, like when I was there, I was working with Patty Murray, a very liberal senator from Washington State. I had to get her agreement or we couldn't go ahead on an education bill. But because I got her agreement, we got a result. So that's why it's useful.
5: So, Senator, looking back at some of the presidents that you remember, who was the first one you worked with, and what's your reflection of how they led?
17: Well, Nixon was the first one I worked with. I mean, I worked in the Nixon White House about 50 feet from the Oval Office. I was only 29. I worked for Bryce Harlow, who was Nixon's first appointee. Nixon was on his way to being our most consequential president in recent times. I mean, he presided over the end of the Vietnam War, got rid of the volunteer draft, passed the Clean Air and Clean Water laws, opened America's relationship with China, but he lied about Watergate and lost the presidency. That was the first one I worked for, and that was a big lesson I learned, which is if you make a mistake, Watergate, announce it. Take the blame for it. Fire everybody who had anything to do with it. If he'd done that, he probably would have saved his presidency.
5: Right. JFK, for example, with Bay of Pigs. My fault, even though it was Eisenhower's plan, but he took the blame. He moved on.
17: Yeah, right. And we all make mistakes in public life. And the temptation, staff will run in and say, well, let's cover this up. Eisenhower had a great story, or Bryce Harlow did. He worked with Eisenhower. He said Eisenhower's cabinet was all divided. They couldn't agree. Finally, Eisenhower said, what would be the right thing to do? And they went around the room and they all said, well, that would be the right thing to do. He said, well, then let's do it. And he announced it. And, you know, that was it.
5: Right. And then did you work for President George? Did you work for HW, too?
17: I did. I was his education secretary. He was, he was probably our best president at dealing with foreign affairs. When he dealt with the Gulf War, when he presided over the disintegration of the Soviet Union, and he was a real gentleman. I thought Reagan was the president that I worked with who fit the job the best. And one reason he did was because he was willing to have around him a team of rivals, as Doris Kearns Goodwin wrote in the about Lincoln. He brought in his opponent, H.W. Bush, as his vice president. He bought his opponent's campaign manager to be his chief of staff. And then when he got in trouble with the Randgate later in his term, he brought in Howard Baker, who had also tried to run against him. So he brought in, he wasn't afraid to have advice from people who had once been his adversaries, and he picked people who had broad experience in Washington, D.C., unlike Jimmy Carter, who came to Washington not knowing much about it and brought with him a bunch of people who knew less. And it was in his third or fourth year of his presidency before he was able to really get traction.
5: Yeah, I understand that, too. Did Schultz and Casper Weinberger also have a rivalry?
17: I suppose they did.
5: Right.
17: I suppose they did. I don't know for sure.
5: So one thing about the way I understand that Reagan approached things is he let people do their jobs. He didn't need to get in the nitty-gritty of what they did. His way of managing gave people the sense that he was detached. But what's the reality?
17: Well, no, that's right. He was an executive, and he pushed decisions out of the White House that didn't belong there and made the decisions that needed to be belong there. And he stuck to his word. George Shultz, who was the Secretary of State, told me that Reagan's early decision to fire the air traffic controllers helped him enormously as Secretary of State. He said, Reagan said, if you strike, you're fired. They struck, he fired them. And Shultz said that told every other world leader for the rest of his term that Reagan would do what he said he would do.
5: Right. So then you have those Clinton years, which is interesting because Republicans in the House really made their voices heard. They played a role. And it looked like from looking back, that was probably the time in which Congress and the presidency worked most together because Bill Clinton really had no choice, right? He had to work with you guys.
17: Well, that's right. No, that's exactly right. And I was talking with Newt the other day that Newt Gingrich was, you know, a big part of that movement of asserting Congress's role in the government. You know, that's the way it's supposed to be. I'd like to see President Trump take more advice from Republican senators. You may, they may not always agree with him, but I found in his first term when I was there, if I disagreed with him on tariffs and I told him so, he listened. He allowed me to do that. Now, he didn't agree with me. I don't think I ever persuaded him on that. But I told him privately and I told him publicly. But I did it respectfully. You know, I didn't attack him personally and he didn't attack me. So I'd like to see more of that. That's why we have a Senate. And that's why we have a House. They're supposed to assert themselves on these issues. And their advice might be good advice for the president.
5: So what about George W. Bush?
17: George W. was the most normal of the presidents I worked with. I mean, he's the guy you'd have a cigar with on the second floor of the White House balcony most comfortably with or go to a ball game. He wasn't a Phi Beta Kappa. He wasn't president of the Harvard Law Review. He sometimes mangled his English and his Spanish, but he was the real thing. And he welcomed being born on third base as an excuse to steal home instead of an excuse for a weekly therapy session. So he was the most normal of the presidents I worked with.
5: And I think he surrounded himself with great people. I mean, okay, governor of Texas, fine. Okay, where's your foreign policy experience? Well, what if I, you know, get Dick Cheney, the most experienced, and make him my vice president? What if I go out and get Colin Powell and make him my secretary of state? What if I resurrect Donald Rumsfeld? Now you cannot tell me I don't have experienced people around me, right?
17: That's right. Just like Reagan did. Reagan came from governorship of California. He'd never been to the Soviet Union that he campaigned so much about until he got here. But he had an attitude of, you know, bring down the Berlin Wall. And also, people forget, Reagan wanted to get rid of nuclear weapons. His goal was to get rid of them all, and he thought the way to get rid of them was to build up enough strength to force the Soviet Union to agree with him on that.
5: Scared a lot of people when he got down to that zero game, but I know, but it ended up having them very consequential and work with the Pope back then and help to bring down the Soviet Union. At least that's how the story goes. So moving forward with during the Obama years, were they tough for you?
17: Yes, they were. Remember when Obama came in, he the Democrats had a sweep. It was 2008. Then we went into the big recession and President Obama wasn't interested in working, it seemed to me, in a bipartisan way. I mean, he didn't work with Republicans. So we got Obamacare and a lot of liberal things. By the end of his last 2 years, Republicans had captured the Congress. And I worked with him on two big bills he called Christmas miracles. One was to send decisions back to the states on K through 12 education. Newt said it was, and the Wall Street Journal said it was the most important conservative education bill in 25 years. And then the next year was 21st Century Cures, which moved medical miracles into patients' lives more quickly. Both of those took a Democratic president and a Republican Congress working together to get a result, and it happened.
5: Senator Lamar Alexander, our guest, he's got a brand new book out, and he really has a PhD in politics, The Education of a Senator from JFK over to Trump. So Trump takes office. We've never seen anything like it. And when Trump takes office, what did you notice different from the way things were done with all those different presidents, all the different nuances? What will be Donald Trump known as something no one will be able to replicate?
17: Well, the first thing you notice is behavior. You know, one Republican senator said by noon every day, he's done everything our mothers taught us not to do. And people used to criticize me for not enumerating those things. I said, look, I wasn't elected to do that. I was elected. He was elected. People expect us to work together and get a result, and we had a good relationship. What he could do, I suggested in the first lunch I had with him about 5 weeks after he was elected, that he could fix the immigration problem. One, the border, which he's now done, to his credit. And two, what do we do about these 12 or 15 million people who are here legally, illegally, but who have been living here 15 or 20 years and followed every law? And I said, Mr. President, you could do for immigration what Nixon did for China. You have enough support on the right with conservatives and Republicans. If you say we need to do both parts of the immigration bill, you could do that, and that would be what people will remember about you. He said, I'd very much like to do that. Then someone at the lunch objected, and he went on to something else. The second thing I noticed about him was his communication skills. Reagan was the great communicator for his time. Trump leaves everybody in the dust today. I mean, he figured out the social media. He can talk to people in plain English. He's very good at that, and that's a big part of the presidency.
5: Yeah, I understand. Then we'll see what's going to end now. Now he's got some huge decisions coming forward. And for states like your state, like Tennessee, it is where the people are coming. They're coming to Florida. They're coming to Texas. They're going to Tennessee. And they're going to a lot of red states. There's a huge migration because the blue states have basically made these cities. And in a lot of cases, the entire state hard to live in, from the taxes to the crime on down. Have you noticed this big change, especially in Nashville?
17: Oh, sure. And Nashville is our most liberal city. I mean, it's a Democratic city, but it's not, people like to live there. I mean, Nashville's got a big personality and it's fast growing. Knoxville, the area where I live in the mountains, Smoky Mountains, that's really faster growing than Nashville. And so is the rest of Tennessee. And we see at our universities, people at University of Tennessee and at Vanderbilt from the Northeast are coming, students are coming there because they're tired of all the politics in the Northeastern schools.
5: Yeah, so things are changing. And of course, that will give you more congressional seats because they'll do a census and they'll realize where people are and they'll have more power. And maybe we'll get this country back on track.
17: Well, that would be good.
5: Yeah, Senator, thanks so much. Congratulations on your fantastic career and your book. Go out and pick it up, everybody. The Education of a Senator from JFK to Trump. Lamar Alexander, thanks so much.
17: Thank you, Brian. Thanks for your time.
5: You got it. Back in a moment.
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2: 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And five people are dead, including two gunmen, following a mass shooting in San Diego. Full details on these stories and more. Our next scheduled newscast is at noon. I'm Sierra Lawson, WHIO Continuing News.
23: I'm Ron Otto with my sports rundown. The Sunday before Memorial Day is arguably the biggest day on the motorsports calendar, but it's not what it used to be. Just last year, you could start watching racing around 9 in the morning and not stop until 11 p.m. or even midnight. Not anymore. The powers that be at Formula One saw fit to move the Monaco Grand Prix to June 7th. It's not the best race, but seeing those cars go whipping through the beautiful city-state of Monaco was worth the watch. But we still have the Indianapolis 500 on free TV. NASCAR's Coke 600 on Sunday evening is another story. It's one of stock car racing's biggest events, and unless you plan to go to Charlotte to see the race in person, you'll have to be a subscriber to Prime Video to watch it. Luckily, my wife is addicted to Amazon, so I'll be seeing it. But what about the fans that can't plunk down even more money to see that and the four subsequent races on the Cup Series schedule? At least we can still watch the Indy 500 without a subscription, for now. I'm Ron Otto, and that's my sports rundown. For This Week in History, I'm Ron Otto. May 18, 1980, Mount St. Helens in Washington State erupts, killing 57 people and causing over $1 billion in damage.
24: In 1 week, this volcano has jolted itself into a level of activity that usually takes several months.
23: May 18, 1952, the king of country music, George Strait, is born.
25: Amarillo by morning, Amarillo's where I'll be.
23: Several celebrities calling May 21st a birthday. Mr. T in 1952.
26: And I pity the fool that tries to get in my way.
23: 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And Buffalo Bills quarterback Josh Allen in 1996. May 22nd, 1992. Johnny Carson signs off from The Tonight Show.
27: Wouldn't it be funny, I thought, instead of showing up tonight, put on a rerun.
23: 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Actress Amber Heard files for divorce from Johnny Depp. For This Week in History, I'm Ron Otto.
1: Dry and warm for the next several hours. I'm tracking a few thunderstorms tonight. A couple of those could come with some damaging straight-line winds or some large hail. Stay weather aware. I'm Storm Center 7 meteorologist Ryan Mirando.
23: 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It is currently 81 degrees in Dayton at 1156 on 1290 at 95.7 WHIO.
3: His mouth to your ears, it's Brian Kilmeade.
28: It's pretty remarkable seeing you and Mark Cuban up there, and the fact that obviously Mark endorsed Kamala Harris back in 2020.
29: Well, he made a mistake. It was a big mistake.
28: What does this say about what you two are building here?
29: Well, it says we love people, we love our country. He's got a good company, and he's going to do a lot of business with us. And I'm going to get drugs out through Amazon, through the whole group, and we're going to get drugs out. And Mark wanted to be a part of it. And I think Mark was very gracious. He said, this is something that really works. First time you've seen it. And he had to believe that if he said it about me. You have to understand that. But look, I think I have a lot of respect for Mark, frankly, and I always have.
5: So that was Mark Cuban and the President of the United States talking about Trump X and Mark Cuban's prescription drug plan. There was a discount plan. And he pointed out, the question was, Mark endorsed Kamala Harris, and you guys are staying there together. And he said, well, he made a mistake. And I'll play more of this tomorrow. But I just think that they both have two programs. There was no politics involved. president says, how do I lower prescription drugs? He gets this, gets all these people together, and they say, this is how to do it. Why are they so expensive? This is how to do it. Why I wasn't able to do it the first time? This is what stood in my way. Why don't I get all these pharmaceutical companies in here and see if we can do a deal? So he does new deals with all of them. And then the program looks a lot like what Mark Cuban created. And when people went up to Mark and said, you created something like this, this Trump X is a joke, Ryan said, no, I like a lot of it. Next thing you know, they're at a press conference together, working together. One can deliver directly. I think the president's Trump RX is going to use Amazon. And what's the goal? Discount prescription drugs. A lot of you don't even know details about it. And it's one of Trump's great legacies if his presidency was saying now.
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1: 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The keyword is spend.
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2: It's our top story, details on a deadly mass shooting in California.
3: Tracking another round of severe weather possible tonight, I'm Storm Center 7 meteorologist Ryan Miranda. The latest details in the Storm Center 7 forecast coming up.
4: Well, if you're headed out for lunch this afternoon, no accidents to report at this time. Take a look at 75, 675, and 70, all looking good. I'm Chris Hartley, WHIO Triple Team Traffic.
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1: It is our top local story, a tragedy we're following in California. Five people are dead, including a two teen gunmen after a mass shooting at an Islamic mosque in San Diego.
6: Shots rang out at the center just before noon Pacific time yesterday. Police responding in full force because they were already searching for one of the suspects. At the time, they were using license plate reading technology. The teen's mom had actually called police about 2 hours prior after seeing that some of her weapons were missing and finding a note from her teenage son.
1: Fox's Alex Hogan. Officers say the two killed themselves a few blocks away after the shooting.
2: WHIO News Time is 12:02. It's 81 degrees now in downtown Dayton. We have another chance for severe weather coming through later today. Storm Center 7 meteorologist Ryan Miranda.
3: The entire Miami Valley under a level 2 out of 5 severe weather risk. This means not everyone will see severe weather, but out of the storms that we see tonight, a few of them could produce some damaging straight line winds, some large hail. The tornado threat does look to be very, very low. Keep your eye to the sky in case you do come across one of these severe storms.
2: Ryan has more in his forecast coming up in just minutes.
1: A team continues their search today for a person at a river in Englewood. First responders getting a call for a water rescue around 7:30 last night near the Englewood Reservation Reservoir. A team searched for an hour before it was called off, working to learn what led to this call and if the team knows who they are looking for.
2: At least 130 people are dead from the Ebola virus in the Dominican Republic of Congo, with hundreds of more cases.
7: The World Health Organization is calling the outbreak an international emergency. The Centers for Disease Control and Prevention says it's helping a small number of directly affected Americans leave the region.
2: And that's Fox's Jonathan Savage.
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1: WHIO TV announcing the retirement of veteran reporter Mike Campbell. Campbell's a journalism career that has lasted for 4 decades, reporting on countless stories with Channel 7 over public safety, politics, and community impacts. Began his career in 1986 as a videotape editor, eventually becoming one of the station's most recognized reporters. Mike's last day is set for June 26th.
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2: 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Now with the Miami Valley's most accurate and dependable forecast, here's Storm Center 7 meteorologist Ryan Mirando.
3: I'm tracking the chance of more thunderstorms later on tonight, especially right around sunset until about 10 to 11 o'clock. Most of us getting some thunderstorms by that point. A few of them could come with some damaging straight line winds or some large hail. Stay weather aware tonight. Now overnight tonight, the showers will clear out. Tomorrow will be very gray for our Wednesday. A few showers possible with temperatures only in the 60s. The sun shines back on Thursday, but it's chilly, starting in the 40s with a high of 67. Friday will start dry, but a soaking rain arriving through the evening with a high near 70. Saturday also looks to come with some scattered thunderstorms too. I'm Storm Center 7 meteorologist Ryan Mirando for Dayton Severe Weather Station 1290 and 95.7 WHIO.
1: Latest scan of the live Doppler 7 radar. Right now, we got some cloud cover and some sunshine mixed together and getting warmer out there. It's 82 degrees in Xenia and 82 degrees in downtown Dayton at 12:07.
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0: Washington, D.C. Welcome. It's Eric Erickson here across the United States. 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It is primary day, but it's not just primary day. Yesterday was the start of early voting in Texas. The president says he will make a Senate endorsement in Texas in the next little while. It's a very close race between John Cornyn and Ken Paxton right now. The big race to keep your eye on in Texas, though, is the attorney general race. A left-wing group has come out to oppose Chip Roy. It's a California green energy group, has funneled last minute millions of dollars to stop my friend Chip Roy. Why would a left-wing environmental group be opposed to Chip Roy? Because he's in favor of natural gas and expanding fossil fuel production in Texas, as well as building new nuclear energy products in Texas. And as attorney general, he can investigate the Green New Deal kickbacks, which they are opposed to. So if you're in Texas, early voting started, and I would recommend that you vote for John Cornyn and absolutely vote for Chip Roy. He's got the most conservative record in the United States House of Representatives. He is opposed by left-wing groups in Texas. He's a stunning conservative. His opponent doesn't even actually practice law, hasn't practiced law. He's got a law degree, but he hasn't practiced law unlike Chip, which is interesting. The guy is self-funding and now has outside environmentalists helping him. So go vote for Chip Roy in Texas, please. And John Cornyn needs help. Now listen, let me explain this one to you. A lot of my conservative friends in Texas are mad at me for backing Cornyn. I'm not a huge fan of Cornyn's. He's got problems. I recognize this. But we have got to keep the U.S. Senate. And if you in Texas support Ken Paxton, you might cost us the U.S. Senate. Why? Because you're going to spend so much money saving Paxton from James Tallarico, which I think you can do. But every dollar you have to spend to save Texas from James Tallarico is going to be a dollar not spent beating John Ossoff in Georgia, not spent defending North Carolina, not spinning in Michigan. You're going to spend a lot of money in Texas that you're not going to be able to spend in other states. It could cost you Ohio, where the Republican is tied with Sherrod Brown and his trying to get back in the Senate. It could cost you Maine, where Susan Collins is slightly ahead of the Nazi Graham Plantner. It will absolutely cost you Georgia, where John Ossoff is doing strong right now. I mean, it's the same reason in Georgia I'm pushing people to vote for Derek Dooley, because Mike Collins is just a bag of ethics scandals. He's got multiple ethics committee issues. There was the issue with Mike Collins and the spa in Georgia a couple of years ago, where there are allegations of inappropriate behavior in a spa that are going to come out on the general election campaign trail against Mike Collins. He's damaged goods walking into a general election in Georgia the way Derek Dooley isn't. And in Texas, Ken Paxton has cheated on his wife repeatedly. It's wild to see some supposed AstroTurf Christian groups coming out saying that you got to support Ken Paxton. I saw a supposed family values group in Texas, and I kid you not, every Republican that the Families Value Group in Texas is supporting is an adulterer. How is this? We talk about Christians and politics and the like these days. It's wild to me. In the state of Texas, follow along with me here. In the state of Texas, there are multiple primary runoffs happening next week. Early voting started yesterday. A Christian Family Values group has come out to support several of the candidates in the runoff. And to my knowledge, everyone they've supported has had an affair, cheated on their wife. And this is a supposed Christian Families Values group. It's wild to me to see people in the name of Jesus siding with the people who have been unrepentant in their adultery, Ken Paxton chief among them. He's not repentant. You know, you can forgive people, and then you can say, well, I'm not electing a pastor. All of you people who are supporting these sorts of candidates are the exact same people who lament the state of politics in the country. You lament the collapse of morals in this country. You lament the quality of candidates in this country, and then you're perfectly fine supporting serial adulterers for office, and you wonder how it's gotten bad because of you. You are to blame. You are complicit in the collapse of this country's values when you decide that, you know what, I'm just going to go in with the serial adulterers and the scummy candidates because they tickle my ears. I mean, we are certainly in the end times here. So go early vote for Chip Roy in Texas. Go early vote for John Cornyn in Texas. In Kentucky today, Thomas Massie may lose. I have been a longtime defender of Thomas Massie. When the Trump administration was attacking Massie for not supporting various pieces of financial legislation, he was willing to support a budget deal in the past and then not. I explained to people the reason Massie was no longer willing to support stuff was because Massie had supported a budget bill in the past. They made promises to him, and then they broke all their promises and still demanded his support. And he said, enough, I'm done. And I supported that. But over time, Thomas Massie has become the peddler of anti-Semitic conspiracy theories. He bungled the Jeffrey Epstein stuff, claimed to have a list of people who were the abusers, and he didn't. He just became a puppet of the left. He has become more and more contrarian. He's no longer a principled conservative. Thomas Massie just wants to oppose his own party on everything. And he's become a useful idiot for the left. A bright guy who's become a useful idiot for progressives has no business being in Congress anymore. It's not that he stands up to Donald Trump. And that's what the Massie people are saying. Oh, you don't support. I mean, so this is the box I am in. So I'm never Trump for hardcore Trump supporters. I'm a Trump sycophant for people who hate Donald Trump. And I'm just telling you, Massie is not just an obstacle to Donald Trump's agenda. Massie is an obstacle to a regular common sense conservative programs on behalf of the progressive in America. He's an anti-Semite. He's a conspiracy theorist. He's a contrarian who says no to everything good and embraces all sorts of bad ideas these days that the left champions. I've got no use for him in the United States Senate, the area Congress these days. It's time to oust him, and it looks like it's going to happen. Ed Gowron, who is an American patriot, who's lifelong Rock Rib Kentuckian, is a great replacement for Thomas Massie. We will see how this plays out in Kentucky today. The polls will close at varying times. There are six states today. Pennsylvania, Kentucky, Georgia, Idaho, and I can't remember the last two have primaries today. The big ones are, of course, Kentucky and Georgia. In Georgia, you've got not just statewide partisan races, you've got nonpartisan races in Georgia. Let me explain to you what the Democrats have done. Because you keep talking about Democrats fighting dirty. Let me explain to you how they fought in Georgia. The Democrats have decided they want to take the Georgia Supreme Court. They want to turn Georgia into Wisconsin. They are running two open partisan progressives in Georgia. The Judicial Qualifications Commission is a nonpartisan group that regulates the behavior of judges in Georgia. Judges in Georgia are not allowed to endorse other candidates, and they're not allowed to take explicitly partisan positions. The two Democrats who are running have taken explicitly partisan positions and have endorsed other judges. So the Judicial Qualifications Commission sent them notifications saying they were being investigated, and they went to Stacey Abrams' sister, who is a judge in the Middle District of Georgia. They should have filed their case in Fulton County, Georgia, which is Atlanta, the Northern Federal District. Instead, they went to the Middle Federal District, to the Chief Judge's territory, where she's the only judge, guaranteeing that she would be the judge who got the case. So states are divided into federal court districts. Georgia has three, a northern, a middle, and a southern. In the Middle District of Georgia, there are four courthouses. There's Athens, there's Macon, Georgia, Columbus, Georgia, and Albany, Georgia. They filed the case in Albany, Georgia, where the only judge of the courthouse is Stacey Abrams' sister, who promptly not only took the case, but then put in a gag order allowing no one to talk about the case. Yesterday, the 11th Circuit Court of Appeals said, actually, you can talk about the case. And it turns out these two partisan Democrats are under investigation for running openly partisan campaigns. So the Democratic spin is that the other two judges are clearly Republicans. And actually, there are a lot of lawyers in Georgia who are Democrats who are actually supporting the incumbent judges, not because they're Republicans, but because they're nonpartisan. So you have two Democrats who are staking out cases in Georgia to be openly partisan judges, and two judges whose politics you don't know, one of whom used to be a Democrat, by the way, but you don't know their partisan positions. And so the Democrats say, well, they must be Republicans because they're not Democrats. No, they happen to be nonpartisan. I mean, Democratic lawyers in the state of Georgia are saying vote for the incumbents because we don't know their party politics. We just know they're good judges. And the Democrats, you got Kamala Harris and Barack Obama campaigning in Georgia to flip the Supreme Court in Georgia. So if you're in Georgia, vote for the incumbent judges. They're nonpartisan. It's not that they're Republicans. It's actually that they are nonpartisan. And the Democrats have decided they want partisan outcomes. And so they're trying to weaponize a judiciary in the state of Georgia that has been explicitly nonpartisan, even going back to when the Democrats controlled the state of Georgia. The state Supreme Court was nonpartisan. And notice they can't play by the rules. And so they got Stacey Abrams' sister to allow them to break the rules until the 11th Circuit Court of Appeals said they could not do that. This is how dirty the Democrats are playing in Georgia. By the way, it may work. The Democrats may be able to flip these two seats and a Court of Appeals seat in Georgia. And you know who the chief instigator of this is? Fani Willis. You guys out in California remember Fani Willis? Fani Willis led the RICO investigation of Donald Trump. She lost. Her case was appealed to the Court of Appeals and rejected, appealed to the Supreme Court and rejected. And so Fani Willis, the Democratic prosecutor in Fulton County, Georgia, recruited these Democrats to run openly progressive partisan races as payback for the nonpartisan judges canceling her case. That's the big national story here. And the Republicans in Georgia, the Republican Party in Georgia, have done a terrible, terrible job. I actually ran into a guy here in D.C. last night in my hotel who had been active in the Republican Party in Georgia. And he says he's just stopped working with them. He doesn't do anything anymore. He no longer volunteers. He doesn't do anything. He says it was a poop show. He didn't say poop show. But he said all they do is they argue over the 2020 election, that they're incapable of moving forward. And anyone who doesn't agree with their religious views on 2020, they exclude, so that they become an exclusionary party. The Republican Party in Georgia is going to cost the Republicans the state of Georgia, because they would rather argue over whether the earth is flat and whether the 2020 election was stolen then move on. And it's the Democrats increasingly who are embracing this mythology nationwide. I mean, the Democrats, you got AOC going to Montgomery, Alabama, claiming that black people will no longer be able to vote unless the Democrats in North Carolina, in New York, come down to the South and re-educate the South. They want re-education camps in the South. The fact of the matter is there is high turnout in primaries across the country today, including among black voters, because the black vote has not been suppressed. This is permanent victim status that the Democrats want of black voters around the country, and it's not working anymore for them. There's a growing number of black voters who are moving to the right as the Democratic Party has become more white, wealthy, and woke, and the black voters and the Hispanic voters in the nation are tired of it, and you can't really blame them. We'll get to the AOC comments in a little while. But it's primary day. Tomorrow, obviously, we'll spend time on the results, what happened. The president's endorsement should be coming here in the Senate race in Texas soon. If the president endorses Ken Paxton, it probably does take out John Cornyn. And I will tell you that probably will cost the Republicans the United States Senate, not because Ken Paxton can't win. It's that Ken Paxton can win, but the amount of money you got to spend on him, you're going to wipe out Republican advantages in other states. The Republicans are probably going to lose North Carolina to Roy Cooper. Michael Watley, the former RNC chair, is running a terrible race there. He's not very popular. In Georgia, if the Republicans nominate Mike Collins, you're guaranteed to have John Ossoff get reelected. In Michigan, you got a great Republican candidate there, and it depends on what the Michigan Democrats do, but the Republicans are going to...
1: He's got the courage to tell you the actual truth, even when it isn't popular. It's the Eric Erickson Show. This is a WHIO payroll payout alert. $1,000 coming up at 2 p.m.
2: 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There's another chance for severe weather coming through the Miami Valley later today. And we're following details on a California mass shooting that has left five people dead. 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I'm Sierra Lawson, WHIO Continuing News.
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6: Dry and warm for the next several hours. I'm tracking a few thunderstorms tonight. A couple of those could come with some damaging straight-line winds or some large hail. Stay weather aware. I'm Storm Center 7 meteorologist Ryan Mirando.
7: And I'm Sierra Lawson in the WHIO News Center. It's 82 degrees in downtown Dayton at 1226 on 1290 and 95.7 WHIO.
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9: Hello and welcome. It is Eric Erickson here across the United States. The phone number is 877-973-7425. Should you wish to be on the program, we'd be absolutely happy to have you. So the President of the United States did a rollout today on his ballroom and what the ballroom is going to look like, including a drone room.
10: Classical buildings. They're taken out of different parts of the world from very glamorous times. This is Rome. They like the flat roof. Greece likes they call it the triangles.
9: He's actually standing in the construction site, which is by my hotel, by the way. I'm right by the White House here in Washington, D.C., on the other side of the Treasury building. And so the president is standing out there talking about it. The roof is going to be made so you can launch drones from it. Here's the problem. I say this lovingly and respectfully. The president is highlighting his ball.

0: room, which is a terrible issue to highlight, that he is building at the White House when gas prices are extremely high right now. Inflation is around 4%. We have a war situation in Iran that is inconclusive at this time, amplifying the ballroom. In fact, Republicans on Capitol Hill can't get the votes to fund it. It was supposed to be privately funded, and now suddenly they actually want government dollars to assist with it. This is really not a good time to be talking about the ballroom. Now, the president, he wants to do what he wants to do, and Republicans will tend to humor the president on this, but this isn't wise, Mr. President, to be focusing on a ballroom right now. You need to resolve the Iran war, which we will get to when we come back, because there is news now about the Iran situation. This is a real problem for Republicans. And I'm in Washington. There are not a lot of people up here today. By the way, Speaker Mike Johnson just sent out a note endorsing Chip Roy, encouraging people in Texas to vote for him for attorney general. But there aren't a lot of people on Capitol Hill, including the speaker. Everybody's gone home this week. But the ones who are here, they're really starting to worry about the Republican message for November. And the Democrats turn towards focusing on corruption, which is going to be a big issue, too. Now, I'm up here wishing I had my perfectly snug mattress topper in this hotel room. 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
1: 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It's our top story, details on a deadly mass shooting in California.
2: More storms rolling in later on. I'm Storm Center 7 meteorologist Ryan Miranda. The newest information with rain chances for your Memorial Day weekend in the Storm Center 7 forecast coming up.
3: Taking a look across the Miami Valley, there are no accidents to report and all highways are moving smoothly. I'm Grayson Zellick, WHIO Triple Team Traffic.
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1: And it's our top story to California. Officers are looking into a shooting that targeted a mosque in San Diego, leaving five people dead yesterday. Fox's Matt Finn.
6: It began yesterday morning when police got a call at 9:42 a.m. from a distressed mother who reported her son left a note behind and ran away. That police chief says as officers were taking in information from the concerned mother and realizing the threat was growing, they got reports of an incident at the Islamic Community Center and dispatched themselves.
1: Cops found three men dead at the center. Cops say the two teen gunmen later turned the guns on themselves. And we have another risk for strong thunderstorms developing in the Miami Valley later today.
2: The entire Miami Valley under a level 2 out of 5 severe weather risk. This means not everyone will see severe weather, but out of the storms that we see tonight, a few of them could produce some damaging straight line winds, some large hail. The tornado threat does look to be very, very low. Keep your eye to the sky in case you do come across one of these severe storms.
1: Storm Center 7 meteorologist Ryan Miranda has more on his forecast coming up in just moments. A team in Inglewood continues searching for a person today after getting a call for a water rescue. This starting around 7:30 last night near the Inglewood Reservation Reservoir. The search for this person lasted an hour before it was called off over the river's conditions and lack of sunlight. We're working to learn what led to this call and if first responders know who this person is. And a famous voice actor, dead at 64. Tom Kane, best known for his roles as Professor Utonium in the Powerpuff Girls and multiple characters in the Star Wars franchise, passed away yesterday. A representative for Kane says he suffered from complications following a stroke he had back in 2020. Cartoon Network shared their condolences on social media, saying he'll live in childhood memories forever.
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1: President Trump is holding back a potential attack on Iran, at least for the next few days.
7: President Trump says serious negotiations are now taking place. In fact, Qatar's foreign ministry spokesperson said that communication is ongoing between leaders in the region and with, quote, conflict parties to prevent a return to escalation.
1: And that's Fox's Jeff Paul reporting. Now with the Miami Valley's most accurate and dependable forecast, here's Storm Center 7 meteorologist Brian Mirando.
2: The rest of this Tuesday afternoon, likely with lots of sunshine out there, breezy winds out of the south and temperatures into the 80s. Not good to see sunshine as we're tracking some storms later on tonight, likely closer to the sunset. One or two of them could come with some damaging winds or large hail. I'm Storm Center 7 meteorologist Ryan Mirando for Dayton Severe Weather Station 1290 and 95.7 WHIO.
1: And the latest scan of the live Doppler 7 radar is all clear. It's 84 degrees in Xenia, 82 now in downtown Dayton. 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
8: I am so grateful to the men and women of this great country who have worn the uniform of the U.S. military and served our country, put their lives in danger at various times during their career in the military. And now, how are we rewarding them? You're not going to believe this. The Department of Veterans Affairs has changed the rules to make it easier for a lender to foreclose and put a veteran out on the street on a VA loan than someone in virtually any other kind of home loan out there. This is an outrage. Why would the federal government choose to make it ultra easy to put vets out on the street homeless? This must be fixed.
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0: Greetings, conversationalists. It is Eric Erickson here. We're awaiting an endorsement by the President of the United States on who he's going to pick in Texas. Rumors are swirling. The Cauchy prediction market has skyrocketed for Cornyn. A friend of mine on the ground says it's going to be Paxson. No one really knows who it's going to be. He's waited until the start of early voting, and we will see. what is going to happen. The rollout here, though, suggests it might be Paxson at the end. And if it is Paxson, he's definitely going to win the primary and could cost the Republicans the Senate. And here it is. He has endorsed Ken Paxson, the president of the United States, at the end endorsing Ken Paxson. I got to tell you, here's a real problem for the president in these sorts of endorsements. President Trump ensured the defeat of Bill Cassidy in the Louisiana Senate primary. And now he is probably ensuring John Cornyn loses in Texas against Ken Paxson. And the problem for the president is that you've now got Paxson, or you've got Cornyn and Cassidy are unbeholden to the president until January of next year. So if the president wants anything done in the United States Senate, including judicial picks between now and January, good luck to the president weighing in like he has against these incumbent Republicans who are in the Senate. They can destroy the president's agenda, and they don't care now. It's like Tom Tillis in North Carolina. Tom Tillis is leaving, so he doesn't care. Susan Collins benefits in Maine by standing up to the president. So the president coming in for Paxson here at the end probably is a big signal the president does not have an agenda for the rest of the year to get through the U.S. Congress. So Congress can kind of be on vacation for the rest of the year because the president's agenda is now kind of going to be dead on arrival. The follow-up problem here is what to do with the president in Iran. The Republicans that I've talked to in Washington, and I'm broadcasting live from Washington, there are not a lot of people around here right now. Everybody's kind of gone. It's hot up here, actually. It's hotter here than it is in Atlanta, Georgia today. It's sweaty hot in the upper 90s today. The few that I've talked to are furious about the Iran situation right now. And these are all people who support the Iran situation. The president yesterday signaled that he was not now going to do an attack that was planned for today in Iran. He says that attack could come in the next few days. He wanted to give Iran time to come to the table with a peace deal and said that our Arab partners encouraged the president to postpone his attack on Iran. Now, this came as news to the Arab partners, many of whom are now being quoted on background, particularly the Saudi Arabians, say they had no idea an attack was coming. So the president says he's waiting out the situation with Iran to, at the request of Saudi Arabia, Qatar, the United Arab Emirates of Bahrain, and the Saudis and the Emiratis are both saying we had no idea an attack was planned, which suggests maybe they didn't ask him to pause operations so they can come up with a peace plan. But the president is yet again, I think this is the fifth or sixth time the president has said he's pausing operations so the Iranians can come back to the table. And gas prices, my friends, are high. Gas prices are very high, and the American public is furious with the president. Inflation is very high. I don't know if you're paying attention to this, but the bond market is having a moment, and it is a bad moment for the American economy. 30-year Treasury yields are the highest they've been since before the 2007-2008 financial crisis. This is from CNBC right now. Yields on U.S. Treasuries advanced Tuesday as investors continued to dump bonds on fears inflation is reigniting. The 30-year Treasury yield hit the highest level in nearly 19 years. The longer-dated 30-year Treasury bond yield rose about 6 basis points to 5.198%, its highest level since July 2007. The 10-year U.S. Treasury note yield, the key benchmark for mortgage and auto loans and credit card debt, added 6 basis points to 4.687%, the highest since January 2025. The 2-year Treasury note yield, which reacts to expectations of short-term Federal Reserve interest rate moves, rose by more than 5 basis points to 4.127%. The move in rates followed a string of reports last week suggesting inflationary pressure was reaccelerating as rising oil prices tied to the conflict in Iran pushed costs higher. The development spooked fixed income investors and caused traders to bet the next move by the Fed could be a rate hike instead of a reduction. Now, Kevin Warsh just got appointed Federal Reserve Chairman. Kevin Warsh was Donald Trump's pick in large part on the commitment to lower interest rates. The Federal Reserve has two competing duties. One is to maximize employment. The other is to keep inflation at bay. The Federal Reserve has a goal of 2% inflation. We went for a good period of time where there was no inflation. 2% is considered good. It allows prices to rise. It allows income to exceed wages. It allows wage increases over time to exceed inflation. So people making $50,000 a year, they feel like they're getting ahead because then they make 55 and then make 56 and 57, 58. It goes up over time while inflation stays below their income. And so people feel like they're getting ahead. Right now, wages are behind inflation. But we have full employment in the country. So the Fed has two competing mandates, full employment and keeping inflation low. We have full employment, which means the Fed has to focus legally on the inflation issue. The Fed can't focus on full employment when you got full employment and inflation is high. Inflation is high because gas prices are going up. Gas prices are going up because of the war with Iran. And gas prices, as they go up, begins to affect food prices. Food prices go up, it hits the consumer. Inflation is right now at 4%. Wage growth is at 3.6%, which means every single month, even though you may be getting a pay raise, prices are going up more than your wages, so you're falling behind. And the key fix for the Federal Reserve on inflation is interest rates. When you raise interest rates, you tend to stamp out inflation. Why? Because inflation works by there being too much money in circulation, particularly from the government. You raise borrowing costs, it pulls money out of the market, and that brings down inflation. I'm not an expert here. I can explain the basics for you. And the problem for Kevin Warsh is he was nominated by President Trump on the commitment to lower interest rates. He can't lower interest rates himself. There is a board called the Open Markets Committee within the Federal Reserve. It's about four blocks from where I am right now. And he has to convince a majority of that committee to lower interest rates. They can't lower interest rates. They can't do it. When inflation is at 4%, they cannot lower interest rates because that will make inflation even higher. What they can do is they can raise interest rates, and that will bring down inflation over time, but the president picked Kevin Warsh to not do that. So if he goes in, he's just been confirmed, and he raises interest rates, suddenly the new Fed chair is at odds with the president, and the Fed chair can't really come out having just earned the support of the president for the job and say, this is the president's fault because of what the president did in the Middle East. And that may be true, and that's part of the problem here. This is my frustration. I supported the war. I supported the president's effort to go in and blow up the Iranian regime. The problem, however, is we haven't gotten rid of the regime and the Strait of Hormuz is closed. It's kind of a damning indictment on the Secretary of Defense that after all of this thought over all of these years within the military on what to do with the Strait of Hormuz, should we go to war with Iran, they haven't been able to reopen the Strait of Hormuz. Let's just call this what it is. You know, originally there were all these reports that the military was unprepared for the closing of the Strait of Hormuz, and even the military leaders, the admiral in charge of CENTCOM, the chairman of the Joint Chiefs of Staff, they've both come out and they've said, we've been planning for closure of the Strait of Hormuz for 30 or 40 years. That, of course, Iran was going to do that. We've been planning for it. Well, guess what? You may have planned for it, but the Strait of Hormuz is closed. You have the United Arab Emirates constructing another pipeline, but it's a year away from completion. You have the Saudis having constructed a pipeline to the Red Sea. They're at maximum capacity on that pipeline right now. You've still got a significant flow of oil through the Strait of Hormuz that cannot get out. The president said the United States military, the Navy in particular, would help escort ships through the Strait of Hormuz. That's not happening. So what do you do, Mr. President? At this point, Iran is beating the United States. And it pains me to say that because the United States walloped Iran, but then we decided to pause for now a month to try to find a peace solution to the Iranians. The Iranians have five or six times come up with a solution. The president has said is a nothing burger. They don't want to get rid of their nuclear capacity. They don't want to get rid of their nuclear arsenal, which is what the president wants. He says the whole reason for this war was to stop them from getting nukes. They want their nukes. The only way is to go through Iran to stop them. That doesn't necessarily mean troops on the ground. It does mean continuing to ruthlessly bomb and decapitate the regime from the air. What are we doing here? At this point, we've either got to let them go, revert to the status quo ante, except they now control the Strait of Hormuz, and even China says they don't want Iran to toll ships, but China's going to let them toll ships as long as the Chinese ships aren't getting tolled. And that's going to drive up oil prices. I'm at the point where I'm willing to say I think the president has had this situation get the better of him. There's time for him to turn it around. The way to turn it around is to go ruthlessly blow up the Iranians. I mean, the reason that bonds are going up the way they are is because of inflation concern and that increased borrowing costs for the United States. But there's something else that happens here. When you get bonds, the United States is obligated to pay its bonds. The full faith and credit of the United States is on the line. The United States has to pay its debts. It cannot go bankrupt. The United States can't. The United States is one of the few countries on the planet that is pledged to pay its bonds before you get a welfare check, before your kids get a Pell Grant, before the military is funded. The United States is committed to paying its debts. That's why the American Treasury is one of the safest investments on planet Earth. And because of that, as the yield goes above 5%, investors know they're going to get a guaranteed 5% rate of return. They're going to start pulling money out of the equity market, out of the stock market. They haven't yet. The stock market is taking this all in stride. But at some point very soon, that dynamic is going to shift. And when that dynamic shifts, we're going to have hell to pay in the financial markets because the bonds go up. Investors get more money. The cost of borrowing for the United States gets higher. The American government will now have to pay even more in interest in the national debt, depriving us of resources for social spending, transportation spending, defense spending, education spending, the cost of government, everything is going to go up. Now, the upside for the United States is gas prices in the United States are still less than elsewhere. Natural gas prices in the United States are less than elsewhere. Inflation in the United States, however high it is still less than elsewhere. And the borrowing costs for the United States are still less than everywhere else, even though it's bad here. We're headed towards a fiscal crisis. Unless the president can figure out how to get the Strait of Hormuz open rapidly to begin lowering oil prices soon, the situation is going to get out of hand. And the president has got to fish or cut bait at this point on the Iran operation to get the Strait of Hormuz open. It actually is incumbent for global markets to see oil flowing out of the Strait of Hormuz. Remember, oil is a futures market. They price in the future. You open the strait, the futures markets react to it, and gas prices begin to come down. And then guess what happens there? Politically in the United States, that improves the mood of the American people who are very angry right now with the president. And as a result, they're taking it out on his party. It improves their mood. And in improving their mood, they are less likely to have an avalanche wave of Democrats headed to Washington in November, where right now the president's polling in the polling average, the Real Clear Politics polling average, is the best polling average. It's the gold standard. They've been doing it the longest. You may say, oh, Erickson, we don't believe in the polls. You don't have to believe in the polls. The polling average has been very good and accurate for dozens of years now. And right now in the Real Clear Politics polling average, President Trump is below 40% for the first time ever. Below 40% for the first time ever. In fact, President Trump's popularity in the Real Clear Politics polling average is now he's more unpopular than Joe Biden was. He's more unpopular than George W. Bush was. And historically, if you go back to other polls and averages like the Gallup poll, which was good back in the 70s, Donald Trump is in Jimmy Carter territory right now. And when you get to Jimmy Carter territory, your party has a bloodbath in the polling in Congress. Now, I still think with redistricting, the Republicans, they're going to lose the House, but it's not going to be a bloodbath. But I'm starting to worry about the Senate. The president endorsing Ken Paxton today drives up the amount of money Republicans are going to have to spend in Texas to save that from James Tallarico. It's going to be savable, but every dollar you spend there is going to cost the GOP from winning in Georgia, losing North Carolina, possibly losing Ohio, maybe losing Maine, possibly not winning in Michigan where they've got a great opportunity. You're going to start seeing destruction down ballot for the GOP if the president cannot better manage the situation in Iran and start getting gas prices back down. Whether you want to believe it or not, with independent voters in this country, gas prices are right now the issue the president has to solve. And twiddling his thumbs on Iran is not making the situation better.
15: Honest.
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1: Now from the WHIO News Center, here are the three big things you need to know. A man is in the hospital this afternoon after being rear-ended by a semi on I-75 in Warren County. A shooting at an Islamic mosque in San Diego leaves five people, including two shooters, dead. And another chance for severe storms coming through the Miami Valley today. Full details on these stories and more. Our next scheduled newscast is at 1 o'clock. I'm Sierra Lawson, WHIO Continuing News.
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8: People are not having it with much, much higher power bills from data centers. But the politicians are all listening just to the lobbyists. And let me tell you the consequences. 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And more of them are facing being thrown out of office. 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
2: Dry and warm for the next several hours. I'm tracking a few thunderstorms tonight. A couple of those could come with some damaging straight line winds or some large hail. Stay weather aware. I'm Storm Center 7 meteorologist Ryan Mirando.
1: 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It's 82 degrees in Dayton at 1256 on 1290 and 95.7 WHIO.
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0: 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Text GOLF to 33777. I'll send you a link to Van Allen Golf. You should check out their putters. I did an event with them on Friday night at InTown Golf in Atlanta, Georgia. And, man, people really, really liked the putters. The weight, the balance, the feel, they're fantastic. So you should check them out. Y'all, Democrats are backing the guy Graham Plattner in Maine. He is the Nazi. That's right. Democrats are running a man in Maine who is a Nazi, but he says he's actually a communist now, even though he has the Nazi SS Totenkampf tattoo on him. That's the group that managed the guard towers for the Holocaust for the Nazis, and the Democrats are supporting him. What's so interesting is how many never Trump Republicans who have now become identified as being anti-Trump are also supporting the guy. I did the Ruthless podcast in DC yesterday, and they were asking me about it. We were pre-recording for today. They were asking me about why is it that guys like Bill Kristol and the Bulwark crew and the others, that they're so into a guy after calling Republicans Nazis, they're now willing to back this guy. And I said, these are the sorts of people who keep the ringer on their phone. They never put it on mute because they want the bing and the ping of the notification that someone's talking about them. Because they're only relevant if people talk about them. If a tree falls in the forest and no one's around, does it make a noise? If Bill Kristol says something and no one's there to pay attention to it, is he really relevant? He has a deep fear that he's not. And the Bulwark crew and the other Republicans who are so defined by Donald Trump and their hatred of Donald Trump, this is what's happening to them. They have to be talked about. They need the buzz. If you stopped talking about Adam Kinzinger today, where would he go to find meaningful identity in life? I used to be that way. Years ago, got on social media and oh my gosh, nobody's talking about me. Nobody's retweeting me. I got to say something provocative, and realized that was just turning me into a brain biblical donkey, and I didn't want to be that guy. These guys have become that, and they are defined by their hatred of Donald Trump in large part so that people will talk about them still, which is why they can bend over backwards to justify supporting a Nazi in Maine, because, well, people will talk about it. Now I got to tell you about Incogni, Incogni, I-N-C-O-G-N-I, Incogni.com/Eric. 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
1: 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It's our top local story. Another risk for severe storms coming through the Miami Valley this afternoon.
2: Tracking another round of severe weather possible tonight, I'm Storm Center 7 meteorologist Ryan Miranda. The latest details in the Storm Center 7 forecast coming up.
3: Taking a look across the Miami Valley, there are no accidents to report and all highways are moving smoothly. I'm Grayson Zellick, WHIO Triple Team Traffic.
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1: And it's our top local story. We have another chance for severe weather coming through later today. Storm Center 7 meteorologist Ryan Miranda.
2: The entire Miami Valley under a level 2 out of 5 severe weather risk. This means not everyone will see severe weather, but out of the storms that we see tonight, a few of them could produce some damaging straight line winds, some large hail. The tornado threat does look to be very, very low. Keep your eye to the sky in case you do come across one of these severe storms.
1: Ryan has more in his forecast coming up in just minutes. WHIO News Time is 1:02. It's 83 degrees now in downtown Dayton. And 5 people are dead, including 2 gunmen, after a mass shooting at an Islamic center in California.
7: Among the victims was a security guard at the center. According to law enforcement, the 2 teen suspects died from self-inflicted gun wounds. And law enforcement started looking for the 2 teenagers before the shooting even started, when a mother had called police to report her son missing.
1: And that's Fox's Alex Hogan. Officers are looking into this shooting as a possible hate crime. And a crash involving a semi in Warren County leaves a man seriously hurt. This happening on southbound I-75 in Franklin around 1:15 this morning, as a 45-year-old Florida man came to a complete stop in the right lane and was rear-ended by the semi. The man is now in the hospital with life-threatening injuries. The semi driver was not hurt. And a team continues their search today for a person at a river in Inglewood. First responders getting a call for a water rescue around 7:30 last night near the Inglewood Reservation Reservoir. A team searched for an hour before it was called off. We're now working to learn what led to this call and if the team knows who they are looking for.
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1: WHIO-TV announcing the retirement of veteran reporter Mike Campbell. 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He began his career in 1986 as a videotape editor, eventually becoming one of the station's most recognized reporters. Campbell's last day is set for June 26th. 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
1: WHIO News Time is 106. Miami Valley's most accurate and dependable forecast. Here's Storm Center 7 meteorologist Ryan Mirando.
2: I'm tracking the chance of more thunderstorms later on tonight, especially right around sunset until about 10 to 11 o'clock. Most of us getting some thunderstorms by that point. A few of them could come with some damaging straight line winds or some large hail. Stay weather aware tonight. Now, overnight tonight, the showers will clear out. Tomorrow will be very gray for our Wednesday. A few showers possible with temperatures only in the 60s. The sun shines back on Thursday, but it's chilly starting in the 40s with a high of 67. Friday will start dry, but a soaking rain arriving through the evening with a high near 70. Saturday also looks to come with some scattered thunderstorms too. I'm Storm Center 7 meteorologist Ryan Mirando for Dayton Severe Weather Station 1290 and 95.7 WHIO.
1: And the latest scan of the live Doppler 7 radar is all clear and sunny across the Miami Valley this afternoon. It's 81 degrees in Urbana, 83 in downtown Dayton. Our next scheduled news in less than 15 minutes and immediately when it breaks. 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

0: Mornings Conversationalist. It's Eric Erickson broadcasting live from Washington, D.C. today. The phone number is 877-973-7425. Should you wish to be on the program, happy to have you here. Text Eric, E-R-I-C-K, to get the show notes, the live stream, the podcast, everything else you need. So, well, how do I begin here? You know, there's an old song for those of us down here in Georgia. The devil went down to Georgia. You know the song, I'm sure. Charlie Daniels and his famous violin playing it. What's the difference between a fiddle and a violin? The fiddle is a violin for rednecks, and it is a fantastic instrument when well played, and it is a fantastic song, and the devil went down to Georgia, which might be preferable to Alexandria Ocasio-Cortez going down to Alabama. Who do you want? The devil in Georgia or AOC in Montgomery, Alabama, where she said some things?
1: It is time for the North to pull up to the South. Yeah! It is time for New York to pull up to Alabama.
0: Now, I got to stop here. I've looked at the map. How does New York pull up to Alabama? Does she not know basic geography? First of all, it's a state. Is New York on like trailer wheels? How do you get New York to Alabama? And it would go down, not up on the map. But why let logistics get in the way of her screed?
1: It is time for the North to pull up to the South.
0: How do you do this?
1: For New York to pull up to Alabama.
0: God forbid.
1: It is time for all of us to come to Georgia, to Louisiana, to Tennessee, to Mississippi, and let them know exactly what they have on court with this injustice. They think they can draw us out of power. They do not know the sleeping giant that they just awakened.
0: We say woke up.
1: Because it is not a coincidence, and our whole country must understand that it was not until voting rights were ratified in this country that we got Great Society. Because when Black Americans have the right to vote and that vote is protected, our schools get funded. When voting rights are protected, healthcare gets expanded. When voting rights are protected, our country moves forward. In Montgomery, that's what they're actually afraid of. They're afraid of us coming together. They're afraid of us protecting one another. Alabama is the crucible. Georgia is the crucible. Tennessee, Louisiana, Mississippi is the crucible. So if you are not from here, it is time to pull up. Because what they thought was the final blow is actually just the opening silo.
0: That would be salvo, Ms. Cortez. The opening silo. What silo? The Minutemen are going to fly out. The Minutemen missiles are flying out of the opening silo. She's going to nuke the South. Okay, so first of all, you understand that the Democrats in Georgia right now are really excited about a record primary turnout and a record turnout of Black voters. So apparently, Black voters are voting in Georgia. The Republicans who passed reforms to the election somehow weren't sneaky enough to block Black voters from voting. This is all mythology. You understand this, right? Do you know why the sun crosses the sky? Do you know why the sun crosses the sky? Some engineer out there from an engineering school, he knows the earth rotates, the sun is actually the fixed object in the sky. No, that's not it at all. The reason the sun crosses the sky is because Apollo changes his name to Helios, and he mounts a chariot as the sun god, and he rides across the sky. And at night, his sister puts the moon on her back, and she rides across the sky. That's why the sun moves across the sky. Do you know why there are narcissus flowers that grow along riverbanks? Because Narcissus was a prince who was so enamored with himself, he saw his reflection in a cool spring of water one day, and he stared at it for so long, he grew roots, and the gods took pity on him and turned him into the Narcissus flower, and we get the word narcissism from it. That's actually why it works that way. Do you know why we have the seasons? We have the seasons because Demeter, the goddess of the harvest, daughter Persephone, was married off by Demeter's brother Zeus to Zeus's brother Hades in an incestuous relationship. And she descends to hell in the fall, and Demeter gets upset and cries. But in the spring, Persephone's allowed back out of hell, and so her mother gets excited, and the ground begins to bloom again and spends the summer as Persephone is on the surface and on Mount Olympus. And then as she has to leave again, her mother gets sad, and things begin to wilt and die off until the winter. These are the stories the Greeks told themselves to explain things. The Democrats tell themselves these mythologies as well. The Democratic mythology is that Democrats lose because Republicans suppress the black vote. Never mind that the black vote keeps going up in this country, including in states like Alabama, Georgia, Mississippi, Tennessee, Louisiana. Never mind Republicans haven't stopped them from voting. It's the mythology that Democrats must tell themselves. Because just like Republicans in 2020 claimed the election was stolen because they couldn't acknowledge defeat, every time the Democrats are defeated, they must concoct a mythology to explain their loss, because it's never that the Democrats actually lost. It's the same way with their policies. Remember, Democrats always say it's their message that's bad. It's not actually their policy positions that are bad. People actually love boys and girls sports. It's just the way the Democrats talk about it. They must message it. And part of the messaging is they must just not talk about it. And if they don't talk about it, people won't know it exists. It's always the messaging. It's never the message or the policy. It's always sneaky Republicans stealing the election. It's never that people have rejected Democrats. This is the mythology of Alexandria Ocasio-Cortez, who headed to Montgomery, Alabama, to throw a word salad to a crowd that ate it up and ended up not knowing the difference between silo and salvo at the end. She is what an unthinking person believes is an intellectual. She says polysyllabic words to a crowd of Democrats in Alabama, and they sound good. Never mind that New York cannot pull up to Alabama, and even if it could, it would have to pull down to Alabama based on its position. It sounds good to the Democrats because she fights. That's what they want, someone to fight Donald Trump, someone to fight the Republicans. You got Democrats out there trying to gun down the Republicans, and the Democrats are just pretending it's not happening so they can continue to say people should gun down the Republicans, when they actually have people taking their word for it. They're like, that didn't really happen. That was staged. It wasn't real. And that's their moral justification for continuing to fester the violence against the Republicans, because it's what they want. But if they were to openly admit it, they would have to, well, be condemned. And they don't want to be condemned by the press that is scared of themselves getting shot. So they just pretend that the assassination attempts on Donald Trump were staged. The assassination of Charlie Kirk, it was the Jews. And they've got Candace Owens being a willful, useful idiot to help them that. The assassination attempt of Russ Vought, no, it really wasn't. The assassination attempt on Brett Kavanaugh, nah, not really. That guy was just a little nutty. The knife attack on Lee Zeldin, no, you don't remember that one. That really didn't happen. They all happened. The Democrats like to say the Republicans turned violent on January 6th and this is all different. Well, yeah, the Republicans, they stormed into the Capitol on January 6th, a few blocks from where I'm broadcasting from. Out my window, I can see the U.S. Capitol. And the Republicans did bad things that day, but they didn't kill anybody. The Democrats have now killed Charlie Kirk, a progressive activist, transgender activist, gunned down Charlie Kirk. People who had been flamed into a rage by Democratic rhetoric. They've tried to kill the president multiple times. They tried to kill a Supreme Court justice who voted to get rid of Roe v. Wade. They tried to kill the president's EPA director, the president's OMB director. You've got members of the president's cabinet who are having to live on military bases in Washington, D.C. because they're not safe in their homes because a progressive activist tried to kill them. And Alexandria Ocasio-Cortez wants to fan the flames because she's a revolutionary. And there got to be a few, there got to be a body count in a revolution for it to matter. And she knows this. Her opening salvo, they thought they fired the final shot. We're going to fire the opening silo. I don't know. I mean, she doesn't know words because she's Alexandria Ocasio-Cortez. A privileged woman with a mythologized background. You know, she was the bartender. Never mind, she actually grew up in some level of privilege. Like Graham Platner, the Nazi in Maine. He's from a very wealthy family. He tried to pretend to be an oyster harvester. You know what's so funny? He started his Senate campaign a year before he claimed to be an oyster harvester. He actually set up his oyster harvesting business after he became a candidate for the United States Senate. That's how much of a poser he is, much like Alexandria Ocasio-Cortez. There's a story ABC News is running today. As many as 19 members of the Congressional Black Caucus could lose their elections because of redistricting. Do you know there are multiple black members of Congress who are not allowed to join the Congressional Black Caucus? Did you know this? Because this is not covered in the media. Let me tell you the truth. I will keep nothing from you. There are black members of the United States House of Representatives who are prohibited from joining the Congressional Black Caucus. Do you know why these black members of Congress are prohibited from joining the Congressional Black Caucus? It's because they are Republicans. So the media can do sob stories on members of the Congressional Black Caucus losing their seats. What it actually is the Congressional Black Democrat Caucus, because no Republicans are allowed. It's a segregated group by political party. If you're a black man or woman and a Republican, well, black Republicans need not apply. They can go drink at their own water fountain and sit in a different section of the bus, because the black Democrats and the Democratic Party in general do not want them to be a part of the Congressional Black Caucus. Meanwhile, in the South, black voting age participation continues to grow. But Alexandria Ocasio-Cortez and the Democrats would have you believe it's shrinking and they're blocked, because these are the things they say to provoke violence and resentment in the country. They're mythologies the Democrats must say to explain their losses. It's the mythology of the Democratic Party that is bought into by the national media, because the national media is in on the shtick by the Democrats to lie to black voters and lie to Americans. What's actually happening is that the Republicans are getting rid of Democratic districts in the South, because what the Democrats did is they piled black voters into districts and dared the Republicans to undo the gerrymandering of black voters into districts instead of spreading them across districts. And you know, the irony here is that to a degree, Alexandria Ocasio-Cortez is telling the truth. That's right. Alexandria Ocasio-Cortez says in the South, there is a problem getting black people elected. And she's telling the truth. There have been a number of prominent statewide black candidates across the South in the last few years who have been rejected, except the black candidates were all Republicans, and it was the white Democrats who campaigned against them. It was the Democrats like Alexandria Ocasio-Cortez who campaigned against them, and it was white progressives who beat the black candidates because the black candidates had the wrong letter next to their name. To the extent black candidates can't get elected in the South, it's because Democrats overwhelmingly work to make sure they can't get elected, because the Democrats want you to believe that black people can't get elected in the South unless the Democrats give them some sort of affirmative action through districts that are drawn for them to make sure that they're Democrats. Black voters in the South have started voting for black Republicans in the South, and the Democratic Party can't allow those people to get elected because it would shatter the mythology. They need Icarus to have fallen from the sky because he fell too close from the sun, not because the Democrats cut his wings off of him and plunged him to the ground because he happened to be a Republican. God forbid black voters pay attention to the truth when Alexandria Ocasio-Cortez and the other Democrats can lie to them to keep them into a panicked frenzy as violence and increasingly breaks out against Republicans, as people like Alexandria Ocasio-Cortez and Graham Plattner and Zohran Mamdani and the like want some sort of violent revolution in this country where they get to target Republicans. Unfortunately for them, they had that violent revolution. Well, guess who the most well-armed people in America are? The very ones that they're out to get.
2: Those who love him, listen to find out what he's going to say next. Those who disagree with him, also listen to see what he's going to say next. It's the Eric Erickson Show. This is a WHIO payroll payout alert. $1,000 coming up at 2 p.m.
3: Now from the WHIO News Center, here are the three big things you need to know. We're still working to learn more about a water rescue mission in Englewood that began last night. A chance for severe thunderstorms to hit parts of the Miami Valley again later this afternoon. And San Diego officers believe a mass shooting that left five people dead may have been a targeted hate crime. Full details on these stories and more. Our next scheduled newscast is at 1:30. I'm Sierra Lawson, WHIO Continuing News.
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6: Dry and warm for the next several hours. I'm tracking a few thunderstorms tonight. A couple of those could come with some damaging straight-line winds or some large hail. Stay weather aware. I'm Storm Center 7 meteorologist Ryan Mirando.
7: 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It's 83 degrees in Dayton at 127 on 1290 at 95.7 WHIO.
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9: Hello and welcome. It is Eric Erickson here, 877-973-7425. Should you wish to be on the program, I'll get the phone calls in the next segment. We have a short segment here now. And in this segment, I do need to tell you that Bill Cassidy, the incumbent Republican senator from Louisiana, did lose his primary. And now John Cornyn, the president, has endorsed Ken Paxton against him. To the extent the president had any agenda to get through the Senate, including another reconciliation package, is probably dead now. Because of the president's endorsements, Bill Cassidy has earned the ire of Robert Kennedy, despite, interestingly enough, it was Cassidy who allowed Kennedy through. I bet in hindsight, Bill Cassidy would have opposed Robert Kennedy if he knew then what he knows now, that it would not earn him any goodwill with the Trump administration, and they would still get rid of him. And now Cassidy, who's over this Senate committee, gets to haul in people like Robert F. Kennedy and others and continue to ask him all sorts of questions, and I mean, good luck to the Trump administration right now with this. Republican senators, by the way, in Washington have gone into a meeting on Capitol Hill and are particularly stone-faced as they are meeting up there. They are unhappy.

0: president endorsing Ken Paxton right now. Boy, I bet John Thune is getting an earful in that meeting right now. Regardless of reviews, I mean, the fact of the matter is Ken Paxton can and probably will win in Texas. Just the amount of money to get him across the finish line is going to wipe out Republican opportunities in other states. That's the problem. Now, you have an opportunity. 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
1: 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It's our top story. Five people are dead after a California mass shooting.
2: More storms rolling in later on. I'm Storm Center 7 meteorologist Ryan Miranda. The newest information with rain chances for your Memorial Day weekend in the Storm Center 7 forecast coming up.
3: Taking a look across the Miami Valley, there are no accidents to report and all highways are moving smoothly. I'm Grayson Zellick, WHIO Triple Team Traffic.
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1: And that's our top story. Cops in California say two gunmen killed three people before later turning the guns on themselves following a mass shooting at an Islamic center yesterday.
6: Two teenagers, a 17-year-old and an 18-year-old, are accused of fatally shooting three men. Police say the alleged teen shooters drove off after the incident and then turned the guns on themselves. Authorities found their bodies in a vehicle nearby. The mother of one of the suspects reported her son as a runaway prior to the shooting.
1: And that's Fox's Christina Coleman. San Diego cops are looking into this as a possible targeted hate crime. And we have another risk for strong thunderstorms developing in the Miami Valley later today.
2: The entire Miami Valley under a level 2 out of 5 severe weather risk. This means not everyone will see severe weather, but out of the storms that we see tonight, a few of them could produce some damaging straight line winds, some large hail. The tornado threat does look to be very, very low. Keep your eye to the sky in case you do come across one of these severe storms.
1: Storm Center 7 meteorologist Ryan Miranda has more on his forecast coming up in just moments. And a team in Inglewood continues searching for a person today after getting a call for a water rescue. This starting around 7:30 last night near the Inglewood Reservation Reservoir. The search for this person lasted an hour before it was called off for the river's conditions and lack of sunlight. We're working to learn what led to this call and if first responders know who this person is. And it's the second day of a murder trial for the man accused of shooting and killing a landscaper in Dayton. This happening last year on Indiana Avenue.
7: Prosecutors charged Travis Jackson with the murder of Tanner Staggs. They say Jackson shot Staggs because of grass clippings on his car. However, Jackson's attorney says Staggs and another co-worker actually confronted him. And Jackson shot Staggs in self-defense.
1: And that's News Center 7's Letitia Perry. We'll continue to follow this as we hear more from the courtroom.
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1: And two people rescue a driver from a burning car following a crash in Dark County yesterday. This happening at Hollinsburg, Tampico, and Mikesell Roads around 5:20 p.m. Investigators say a Chevy went off the right side of the road and hit a utility pole, rolling over twice before coming to a stop. The two people that pulled the driver out live nearby. No word yet on how that driver is doing. Now with the Miami Valley's most accurate and dependable forecast, here's Storm Center 7 meteorologist Ryan Miranda.
2: The rest of this Tuesday afternoon, likely with lots of sunshine out there, breezy winds out of the south and temperatures into the 80s. Not good to see sunshine as we're tracking some storms later on tonight, likely closer to the sunset. One or two of them could come with some damaging winds or large hail. I'm Storm Center 7 meteorologist Ryan Mirando for Dayton Severe Weather Station 1290 and 95.7 WHIO.
1: And the latest scan of the live Doppler 7 radar is looking all clear across the Miami Valley this afternoon. It's 82 degrees up in Sydney, 83 in downtown Dayton. 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
0: Out there in Texas with Ken Paxton. He's a weak candidate. Now, I want to talk about this this article in The Atlantic. The American media is now very alarmed at the age of the President of the United States. They're very thoughtfully concerned. Donald Trump has been a rambler ever since he got into politics, and now suddenly his rambling is a sign of old age. Donald Trump occasionally had moments in his first term where he moved slow, but suddenly those are signs of old age. Donald Trump has bruises on his hands. We know it's because he ODs on aspirin every day, and he's not going to stop, and he shakes a lot of hands, but suddenly it's a concern. I want to go back to the Wayback Machine. I want to go back to March of the year of our Lord, 2024, to, at the time, MSNBC, it is now MS Now, and to Morning Joe and Joe Scarborough, a clip by now you're probably familiar with.
14: But comparing that guy's mental state, I've said it for years now, he's cogent. But I undersold him when I said he was cogent. He's far beyond cogent. In fact, I think he's better than he's ever been intellectually, analytically, because he's been around for 50 years. And, you know, I don't know if people know this or not. Biden used to be a hothead. Sometimes that Irishman would get in front of the reasoning. Sometimes he would say things he didn't want to say. This is, and I don't really, you know what, I don't really care. Start your tape right now, because I'm about to tell you the truth. And F you if you can't handle the truth. This version of Biden, intellectually, analytically, is the best Biden ever. Not a close second. And I've known him for years. The Brzezinskis have known him for 50 years. If it weren't the truth, I wouldn't say it. And you.
0: If it weren't the truth, I wouldn't say it. That was in March of 2024. A few months later, it would be Joe Scarborough who was leading the charge to get Joe Biden out of the Democratic primary and replace him because of his debate performance on CNN. The man that Joe Scarborough was at the time talking to in that clip was Jonathan Lemire, then of the Politico. He is now a co-host on Morning Joe and a staff writer at the Atlantic. And there is a piece in the Atlantic by Jonathan Lemire. A different kind of fading president. Joe Biden became quieter while Donald Trump grows even louder. When Donald Trump took the oath of office last January, he was the oldest president to begin a term, clocking in at 78 years and 220 days. He replaced the man who formerly held the title, Joe Biden, who had dropped out of the race after it became quite obvious to the entire country that he had aged too much too quickly. But as Trump himself grows older, traveling less, switching to more comfortable shoes, and seeming to nod off during meetings, his age isn't getting the same kind of scrutiny. I have long thought that a reason for that is the president's sheer size. Trump stands 6'3" and, according to his most recent physical, weighs 224 pounds. He is a big presence in any room, as opposed to Biden, who grew visibly thinner as he got older, adding to the appearance of frailty. Trump is also loud. Biden's voice was frequently reduced to a gentle whisper, and Trump had the gift of omnipresence. His genius is in capturing attention. Biden's public schedule grew sparse, and he actively avoided generating news. Trump holds multiple events in front of the press nearly every day. He fills Americans' TV screens and social media feeds seemingly nonstop in an almost unspoken message. How could he be fading if he's everywhere? But as Trump turns 80 next month, his recent behavior should prompt even more questions than usual about his stability, judgment, and mental sharpness. Among the points of concern, a late-night social media storm a few days ago featuring more than 50 messages, many strewn with dangerous or nonsensical information. What followed, a similar Truth Social broadside weeks earlier, an apoplectic or apocalyptic threat to wipe out a civilization. More and more insults, nasty, stupid, ugly, treasonous, hurled at reporters, appearing to fall asleep in public, sometimes twice in 1 week, deep bruises on his hands, which are covered in makeup and accompanied by confusing explanations, and long, odd tangents and speeches that seem longer and odder than his usual tangents. Never known for his ability to self-censor, Trump seems to have completely abandoned any sort of filter, tossing out messages from one extreme to the other. Jonathan Lemire was a reporter at MS Now and Politico and now at Atlantic who was complicit in protecting Joe Biden from scrutiny about his mental decline. We have the photos taken by a press photographer of Joe Biden holding up cards with the names and faces of reporters and the questions they would be asking Joe Biden. And the media to this day has never wanted to explain how Joe Biden knew in advance the questions that would be asked by reporters and the faces of those reporters, and also the recommended answer to those reporters' questions. The reporters themselves have never been queried onto about the photographs that showed they had pre-submitted their questions to Joe Biden. The media has covered for the media covering for Joe Biden. And yet they are now deeply troubled by a man who is term limited and not running for office. And therein lies the biggest difference. You can have concerns about Donald Trump. He is about to be 80 years old. But Donald Trump is not seeking re-election. The very reporters who are now concerned about Donald Trump's supposed mental decline were never concerned about Joe Biden's mental decline when he was seeking re-election to be president of the United States. They never asked the questions until after the debate. And this is where they try to retcon their due diligence. They never asked questions about Joe Biden prior to the debate. They protected Joe Biden. Joe Scarborough on television insisted he was telling the truth, that this was the sharpest, most intellectually brilliant Joe Biden. He's known him for years, and this was the best. And he was telling it to Jonathan Lemire, who never raised an objection to the characterization. And suddenly, we're supposed to ask questions about Donald Trump. Donald Trump's behavior has not changed. People forget Donald Trump had Twitter during his first term before he was banned from Twitter after January 6, 2021. And he would go on late night tirades then that were, I said at the time, unbecoming of the president, just as I do now. Donald Trump would go off on wild tangents then in press conferences, regaling people about stories of his past, funny stories, things that had happened. He would completely get distracted and sometimes lose the plot of everything he was talking about at the time. That hasn't changed now. Still the same old Donald Trump behavior. Donald Trump, remember in his first term, went down a ramp shuffling his feet at the time. They're like, oh, he's old now. Joe Biden would shuffle his feet. They say, well, he's got a speech impediment. Of the two of them, only one of them fell off a bike. It is something to behold. The American press, at this moment in time, is less popular in this country than herpes, syphilis, and HIV, and Congress. The American press corps, the level of trust and the likability of the American press corps, the American press corps polls is more unfavorable than herpes, syphilis, HIV, and the United States Congress, which itself polls more unfavorably than sexually transmitted diseases. And the media is hated more and trusted less than all of those things. And yet they continue to pull the stunt where they pretend that they ask the tough questions about Joe Biden as if you and I don't remember when they covered for him. They said he had a speech impediment. The speech impediment explained everything. The loss of poor Bo Biden, the stress over Hunter Biden, it explained it all. It wasn't that he was in mental decline. It wasn't that he had dementia. It wasn't that he was too old for the job. It was the stress. And they never asked questions for a man who, in the, about 80 years old, wanted to run for re-election. But now this president, who is term limited, who is never going to run for office again, suddenly it's a real concern that his behavior is exactly like it was in his first term and hasn't changed. But now it's a sign of old age, not a man without impulse control. And that, by the way, is the problem for Donald Trump, is he has no impulse control. At a time Republicans are on defense, Donald Trump wants to talk about a ballroom. Why? Because Donald Trump has no impulse control. It's on his mind right here and now. He wants Congress to give him money for it, and they have it. We're learning right now, even as I'm talking, that the president had a call with John Thune yesterday trying to get money from Congress for the ballroom that the president told us would not be paid for by taxpayers. And John Thune said he was not going to fire the parliamentarian of the United States Senate. And after John Thune said he would not fire the parliamentarian of the United States Senate, Donald Trump informed him that he would be backing Ken Paxton. This seems to be more of a slight at John Thune than real support for Ken Paxton. The president has no impulse control. He's got no self-control. When he thinks about something, he acts on it. It's back in the day, him talking to Billy Bush about grabbing women by their you-know-what. This is a man who lacks self-control. Joe Biden had self-control. But Joe Biden was in mental and physical decline as president of the United States. And the people who are now concerned suddenly that Donald Trump lacks impulse control and self-control, they're suddenly deeply concerned that that's a sign of old age. With Joe Biden, it was just a speech impediment. It was sadness over Bo Biden. This is why the American people do not trust the American press corps. I was on this plane up to D.C. yesterday. I had to be off yesterday. And thank you to Elijah Harr for filling in for me. My travel schedule was such that I had to be on a plane during the show. I landed, and turns out that a friend of mine was on the plane, and he's up speaking at an institute and participating in a gala with his institute that's about committing the press to regaining trust in the country. I don't think the American press corps wants to regain press and their trust in this country. I think the American press corps has decided that the Republicans are an existential threat because so many members of the press are Democrats, and they want to do everything they can do to help the Democratic Party, and it doesn't matter. It doesn't matter. The facts don't matter. The rule of law doesn't matter. The excesses of the Democratic Party don't matter. What matters is stopping Donald Trump and the Republicans. And because they've chosen to cast their lot with a partisan side and advance a partisan narrative, the American people's trust, including among Democrats, has collapsed. Now, why would trust in Democrats collapse? Why would the Democrats, their trust, collapse? Their trust, the Democrats' trust in the press would collapse because even Democrats want to be told the truth. Your average run-of-the-mill Democrat in the heartland, they want to know what's going on in the world. They don't want their partisan talking points from the press. They can tune into MS Now and get their partisan talking points, but from their local news at night, from the front page of the newspaper, they actually just want to know what's going on in the world so they can make up their own mind. And so they don't trust the media either. Democrats don't trust the media for covering for Joe Biden. And now to see the media turn and try to suggest that there are problems with Donald Trump when they gave Joe Biden a pass, you cannot trust the American media. And by the way, it's why with so much distrust, the conspiracy theorists come out of the woodwork, because the conspiracy theorists now try to convince you can trust them. And they challenge the press. They challenge the narratives of the press. And in challenging the narratives of the press, they gain traction for themselves. It's not a coincidence that as trust in the American media has declined, we've had the rise of conspiracy theorists in the United States who claim that you can trust them. And then they get programmed by the algorithm. Whatever is popping in the algorithm, they gear themselves towards. You know, I was having this conversation with a reporter this morning. I'd probably make more money and be more successful if I allowed the algorithm to steer me. But God knows somebody's got to be here to tell you what's actually going on in the world that's not gearing towards the algorithm, to tell you what actually matters and not what the algorithm says that matters. And the American press corps has completely abdicated its responsibility to do just that. And now they want you to think that the president is in physical and mental decline because he's turning 80. Pay no attention to what they said about Joe Biden.
13: When the truth seems hazy, Eric will clear the way. 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
1: Now from the WHIO News Center, here are the three big things you need to know. We're keeping you updated on the murder trial of a man accused of killing a landscaper in Dayton. Five people are left dead after a mass shooting in California yesterday. And another chance for severe thunderstorms coming through the Miami Valley later today. Full details on these stories and more. 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
8: Dry and warm for the next several hours. I'm tracking a few thunderstorms tonight. A couple of those could come with some damaging straight-line winds or some large hail. Stay weather aware. I'm Storm Center 7 meteorologist Ryan Mirando.
9: 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It's 84 degrees in Dayton at 155 on 1290 and 95.7 WHIO.
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7: Okay, probably the funniest thing I've seen on social media today is a video putting up a drone flying into Moscow. And the person who is tweeting from Southeast Asia says, Moscow is awesome. Just now they successfully intercepted a Ukrainian kamikaze drone using a residential building of where the leader's families lives. So a drone from Ukraine has flown into Moscow yet again. Third or fourth day in a row, Moscow has been under attack from Ukrainian drones, and the Ukrainians have just managed to hit a building that houses a lot of the Russian leadership families. The Ukrainians have also managed to finally hit a massive oil refinery on the outskirts of Moscow that Moscow air defenses had otherwise protected. Things are not going well for Moscow. Now, it turns out that going after the heartland of weapons manufacturing for the Soviet Union and reminding those people how to build the weapons is probably not a good idea. The Ukrainians are now manufacturing their own drones. They used to import drones. They're now manufacturing drones at a massive, massive rate, and they've lowered the cost of war for Ukraine as a result of these cheap drones. The Russians are now regressing on the battlefield. The Ukrainians overnight have captured key territory that the Russians took 3 years ago, and now the Ukrainians control the road into Crimea. Crimea and the access points. They've blown up the oil platforms. This is not going well for Vladimir Putin, who just assumed that this would be a cakewalk in Ukraine. And not only has it not been a cakewalk into Ukraine, it's been a disaster for the Russians at this point. They're losing a massive amount of soldiers now. The body count continues to grow as the Ukrainian body count declines. They ran successfully a PR campaign for about 6 months, the Russians did in the West, convincing people that the Ukrainians were on the verge of losing the war, and now the Russians are on the verge of losing a massive, foolish war they never should have started to begin with. And it's got the eye of the President of the United States, who yet again is saying nice things about Volodymyr Zelensky. All of this, the war in Ukraine, the war in Iran, global instability is having an effect on markets, as you can imagine. Oil prices are coming down a little bit today. The bond markets are skyrocketing. It all affects precious metal prices. It affects the global economy. If you want to find out how, you should go to SwissAmerica.com/Eric. 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
9: 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It's our top local story. We're watching for another chance at severe thunderstorms later this afternoon.
8: Tracking another round of severe weather possible tonight. I'm Storm Center 7 meteorologist Ryan Miranda. The latest details in the Storm Center 7 forecast coming up.
11: Taking a look across the Miami Valley, there are no accidents to report and all highways are moving smoothly. I'm Grayson Zellick, WHIO Triple Team Traffic.
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9: And it's our top local story. We have another chance for severe weather coming through later today. Storm Center 7 meteorologist Ryan Miranda.
8: The entire Miami Valley under a level 2 out of 5 severe weather risk. This means not everyone will see severe weather, but out of the storms that we see tonight, a few of them could produce some damaging straight line winds, some large hail. The tornado threat does look to be very, very low. Keep your eye to the sky in case you do come across one of these severe storms.
9: Ryan has more in his forecast coming up in just minutes. WHIO News Time is 2:02. It's 84 degrees now in downtown Dayton. And a tragic story we're following in California. 5 people are dead, including 2 teen gunmen, after a mass shooting at an Islamic center in San Diego.
13: Shots rang out at the center just before noon Pacific time yesterday. Police responding in full force because they were already searching for one of the suspects. At the time, they were using license plate reading technology. The teen's mom had actually called police about 2 hours prior after seeing that some of her weapons were missing and finding a note from her teenage son.
9: And that's Fox's Alex Hogan. Officers say the two killed themselves a few blocks away after the shooting. And it's the second day of a murder trial for the man accused of shooting and killing a landscaper in Dayton. This happening last year on Indiana Avenue.
14: Prosecutors charged Travis Jackson with the murder of Tanner Staggs. They say Jackson shot Staggs because of grass clippings on his car. However, Jackson's attorney says Staggs and another co-worker actually confronted him. And Jackson shot Staggs in self-defense.
9: And that's News Center 7's Letitia Perry reporting. We'll continue to bring you the latest from the courtroom. WHIO-TV announcing the retirement of veteran reporter Mike Campbell. Campbell has a journalism career that has lasted for four decades, reporting on countless stories with Channel 7 over public safety, politics, and community impacts. He began his career in 1986 as a videotape editor, eventually becoming one of the station's most recognized reporters. Campbell's last day is set for June 26th.
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17: I'm Ron Otto with my sports rundown. The Sunday before Memorial Day is arguably the biggest day on the motorsports calendar, but it's not what it used to be. Just last year, you could start watching racing around 9 in the morning and not stop until 11 p.m. or even midnight. Not anymore. The powers that be at Formula One saw fit to move the Monaco Grand Prix to June 7th. It's not the best race, but seeing those cars go whipping through the beautiful city-state of Monaco was worth the watch. But we still have the Indianapolis 500 on free TV. NASCAR's Coke 600 on Sunday evening is another story. It's one of stock car racing's biggest events, and unless you plan to go to Charlotte to see the race in person, you'll have to be a subscriber to Prime Video to watch it. Luckily, my wife is addicted to Amazon, so I'll be seeing it. But what about the fans that can't plunk down even more money to see that and the four subsequent races on the Cup Series schedule? At least we can still watch the Indy 500 without a subscription, for now. I'm Ron Otto, and that's my sports rundown. For this week in history, I'm Ron Otto. May 18, 1980, Mount St. Helens in Washington State erupts, killing 57 people and causing over $1 billion in damage.
18: In 1 week, this volcano has jolted itself into a level of activity that usually takes several months.
17: May 18, 1952, the king of country music, George Strait, is born.
19: Amarillo by morning, Amarillo is where I'll.
17: Several celebrities calling May 21st a birthday. Mr. T in 1952.
20: And I pity the fool that tries to get in my way.
17: The Notorious B.I.G. 1972. And Buffalo Bills quarterback Josh Allen in 1996. May 22nd, 1992. Johnny Carson signs off from The Tonight Show.
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17: 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Actress Amber Heard files for divorce from Johnny Depp. For This Week in History, I'm Ron Otto.
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9: 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The Miami Valley's most accurate and dependable forecast. Here's Storm Center 7 meteorologist Ryan Mirando.
8: I'm tracking the chance of more thunderstorms later on tonight, especially right around sunset until about 10 to 11 o'clock. Most of us getting some thunderstorms by that point. A few of them could come with some damaging straight line winds or some large hail. Stay weather aware tonight. Now, overnight tonight, the showers will clear out. Tomorrow will be very gray for our Wednesday. A few showers possible with temperatures only in the 60s. The sun shines back on Thursday, but it's chilly starting in the 40s with a high of 67. Friday will start dry, but a soaking rain arriving through the evening with a high near 70. Saturday also looks to come with some scattered thunderstorms, too. I'm Storm Center 7 meteorologist Ryan Mirando for Dayton's Severe Weather Station, 1290 and 95.7 WHIO.
9: And the latest scan of the live Doppler 7 radar is looking all clear across the Miami Valley this afternoon. It's 82 degrees down in Springboro, 84 now in downtown Dayton. Our next scheduled news in less than 15 minutes and immediately when it breaks. 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

0: America, welcome. It is Eric Erickson here across the United States. The phone number is 877-973-7425. Should you wish to be on the program, I would be very happy to have you on the program. I want to talk to you about something other than the politics of Washington and the like, although it has implications here. We've talked about this a number of times, the AI stuff. There's a growing body of evidence that progressive environmentalist groups and the Chinese government are funding a lot of the opposition to AI data centers, or I say data, you say data, same thing. I was talking to a buddy of mine this morning, WCHM in Clarksville, Georgia. I was on there this morning talking about the Georgia race, and data centers is a big issue in parts of my state, also parts of Texas, Virginia, and elsewhere. And a lot of people are blaming energy increases on data centers. And actually, the data shows that energy power increases are not going up because of data centers, going up because of inflation. And also because in the last 20 years, progressives have been arguing we needed to shut down coal and natural gas plants. So we have not actually built new power plants in the country, even as power demand has gone up. And what the data centers do is they offset it with solar power, with wind, and with their own micro energy plants and generators that they put on their property. So your data center or your power bill is not going up because of data centers, but the environmentalists are trying to tell you they are. You need to understand that back in the 1980s, when I was a kid, the Soviet Union funded environmental groups in the United States, and those were the groups that opposed nuclear power plants. Those were the groups that opposed nuclear weapons, and those were the groups that opposed the United States. The Chinese government does the same thing now. The Soviet Union was very, very effective in the United States in the 1970s and particularly the 1980s, getting Americans to become deeply scared of nuclear power. Three Mile Island didn't help the situation, and these environmentalist groups expanded the fear of nuclear power such that the United States stopped building nuclear power plants. The first nuclear power plant constructed in the United States since then has been Plant Vogtle, south of Augusta, Georgia. And Georgia Power and the Southern Company, which built it, they had to go abroad and import nuclear design engineers to the United States because all of the people who knew how to build nuclear power plants in the United States were dead or retired. We lost the institutional knowledge. That's how bad it got. We had to bring in a bunch of Frenchmen because the French have had a robust nuclear program, and the Japanese as well, because Americans simply lost the knowledge on how to build nuclear power plants. And it was because of a well-funded Soviet propaganda effort in the 1980s through environmental groups. There are real concerns about AI data centers. There are real concerns about kids relying on AI. In fact, I saw someone yesterday say that someone told them, a college student told them, that they don't understand how people could have written a 10-page paper before AI, something that pretty much all of us who went to college before AI did regularly, write 10-page papers. AI has lots of problems, but there are lots of upsides. You know, doctors now are able to spend more time with patients because they have AI transcribing the notes. In fact, those of you who are diagnosed with cancer these days, you are more likely to get diagnosed more accurately sooner because of AI technologies. There actually is a lot of good that comes from AI. I've talked about the propaganda campaigns against AI. Do you know who the worst enemy of AI is, though? It's not the communist Chinese. The worst enemy of AI is not the environmentalists. You know who the worst enemy of AI is? It is the chief executive officers of the AI companies. These people are, instead of selling a product to Americans, are scaring the bejesus out of Americans. Sam Altman is the CEO of OpenAI, the creator of ChatGPT. He says AI is going to destroy the world. In fact, he says he stays awake at night scared of what he's creating. Why would you want an AI data center if the CEO of one of the major AI players is scared of what he's creating and thinks it's going to destroy the world? Palantir's co-founder, Peter Thiel, was asked about saving humanity, and he can't even say yes. I want to play you an Instagram reel of a kid who is in AI. I put this clip in my morning piece, and he has a clip. It is tech CEOs saying diabolical things in broad daylight. Let me play you this clip. This is between Peter Thiel, the co-founder of Palantir, and Ross Douthat of the New York Times.
1: But daylight would prefer the human race to endure, right? You're hesitating.
2: Yeah, well, I don't know. I would.
1: This is a long hesitation. This is a long hesitation.
2: There's so many questions.
0: They want to. He can't answer yes. You would prefer humanity to endure. There are so many questions. This is a guy who is dedicated to the rollout of AI. Why should you embrace AI if he can't even say he wants humanity to endure? Dario Modi of Anthropic, which runs Claude, which is the AI engine more and more people are using. I think it's phenomenal, the things it does. He has been talking about a massive job losses. This is from CNBC a while back. Anthropic CEO Dario Amodi has issued a fresh warning about how AI will disrupt the job market, saying it will cause unusually painful disruptions. On Monday, Amodi published a roughly 20,000-word essay arguing the risks to AI poses are not being taken seriously and warning the technology will lead to a shock in the job market, bigger than any before. If he's that concerned about it, shouldn't you be concerned about the rollout? In fact, speaking of Amodi, Dario Amodi says ideology is not going to survive the reality of AI. This is wild. Listen to this. This guy, by the way, is an atheist. Listen to this.
3: You know, within countries, we need to think about, you know, how not to have a part of the world that just kind of decouples, right? How do we get the economic growth to Mississippi that is coming to this contained area of Silicon Valley? And so, you know, there we've done work around kind of economic mobility and economic opportunity. But I think both of these, again, are going to need to have some involvement of the government. We're going to find that you know, ideology will not survive the nature of this technology. It won't survive reality. The things I'm talking about, you know, while you could today say, oh yeah, they're like politically coded in some way, they're going to become bipartisan and universal because everyone will recognize the necessity of it. Just
0: really, everyone will recognize the necessity of this stuff. And the wild thing here is that he's got disdain for religion. He doesn't understand beliefs or values or deep principles held by individuals and communities. This is the CEO of an AI company who actually thinks that AI is going to so transform the world. I mean, people are going to give up their ideological beliefs. They're going to give up their religious views. Why would you support it? Aravind Srinivasa of Perplexity says that AI job losses are, and this is a direct quote, part of a glorious future. Elon Musk has said AI, Elon Musk of Grok and Twitter and SpaceX, he says AI is summoning demons. NVIDIA CEO Jensen Huang says companies should be letting AI do everything, even at the expense of human jobs. If the AI CEOs, the faces of the companies, are going to go on television and say AI is going to supplant religion, AI is summoning demons, companies should use it even if it costs them their employees, it's going to cost massive job losses and be economically disruptive, and it's dangerous and going to destroy humanity, and it keeps them up at night worrying about the danger. Why should anyone support AI? If they're not going to sell the good that AI is doing, why should anybody support it? Maybe you should burn down the data centers. No, you really shouldn't. You know what AI is doing? It's actually speeding up cancer research. It's speeding up the development of drugs. It's actually helping people. It's making employees more efficient so they can do more work. Assistants now have assistants with AI. There's actually a lot of good that it's doing. But, I mean, when you say that AI is scary and you're the CEO of an AI company, you're sabotaging your own efforts. These people, tell you what this is. These are a bunch of godless secular atheists who need Jesus and some humility. That's actually what AI CEOs are. They need Jesus and humility. These people look down on those of us who actually take our faith seriously. They look down on humanity. They believe that humanity needs some sort of computer guide. It's like Elon Musk, who himself is pretty much a godless secular atheist, who believes that one day we're going to have robots who are going to supplant us and enslave us. They've seen Terminator. They don't recognize a god. They view themselves as the gods, and they are creating something that will be twisted and perverted against us. They have their own Genesis story where they create something pure, and it gets free will and twists itself and destroys humanity and sin enters the world. They're just retelling the story of Genesis, except they're the divine ones. What it is a Tower of Babel moment. They're trying to build a tower to get to heaven so they can touch the gods and be the gods, and it's all going to be collapsed on them. Now you have a massively well-funded propaganda effort by environmentalist progressives who want to degrowth, who want to degrow. Do you know what this effort is? This is an effort by the left to actually cause society to roll back. It is implicit in the demands of these people. Think about this. Since the 1990s, the environmentalists have been telling us the world is coming to an end, and what you must do is get rid of your power plants. And you must get rid of your power consumption, and you must get rid of your big vehicles. You must essentially reseed your economy. Your economy must now not work for everyone. It must not grow for people. It must actually shrink. The pie that benefits the community must be shrunk so some people starve and die because we need fewer people and we need a less robust economy. And these people have engineered a world now where we don't have power plants, where we can't build nuclear plants, we must get rid of coal plants, we must get rid of natural gas plants, and we cannot invest in the energy of the future because they actually want the calamity. They want us to reseed. And the AI CEOs are playing into the hands of these people who are bad for humanity. They don't want humanity to survive. It's kind of wild. The AI CEOs say AI is going to be the end of humanity, and the environmentalists who want the end of humanity are like, no, we don't actually want AI because it could speed up cancer research, and we need people to die of cancer to save the planet. And, I mean, they're together destroying this stuff. Are there concerns? Yeah, there are concerns. Water usage really isn't a concern. You know, golf courses in this country don't use that much water. They recycle water. And AI data centers use less water than golf courses. Your power bill has not gone up because of the data centers. It's gone up because of inflation and because of the reduction in power plants in this country, thanks to left-wing progressives. There are noise concerns that can be mitigated, and zoning regulations and local governments can take care of the noise. And some of these data centers are bringing in a massive amount of revenue for communities. I saw a guy who works for the Morning Brew, which has become an anti-AI propaganda outlet, claiming that this place in Utah is going to have like 29 atom bombs worth of energy dropped on this particular place in Utah. Based on his own metric, the Manhattan Island in New York City has over 30 atom bombs dropped a day, given its energy uses. Well, it's a talking point designed to scare people. And these people are scaring people. I saw a guy I know who's actually a pretty bright guy regurgitating this anti-AI agitprop about this place in Utah, claiming it's going to have massive water consumption. It's not going to have massive water consumption. It's going to have no more water consumption than what the farmers have on the land that is being bought. The reason they're buying 40,000 acres of land to build a couple hundred acre data center is because they need the water rights. But the AI CEOs can't explain this stuff. It's left to me. And increasingly, the AI people, instead of making the case themselves, they're buying off people. I got asked by a reporter today if I'm getting paid from the AI companies to support them. Like, no, it makes sense. It actually has great utility. And as our population declines over time because people aren't having kids, it becomes a more and more useful tool. But the AI CEOs are destroying their own product by treating themselves as if they're gods inventing a replacement for humanity, and it's going to blow up in their faces and all of us. You don't need an environmental propaganda campaign funded by the communist Chinese when you got Darian Amodi and Sam Altman out there doing their best to scare people about AI.
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5: 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Scattered thunderstorms return to the Miami Valley later this evening, and first responders continue to search for a person reported in the water in Englewood last night. Full details on these stories and more next scheduled newscast coming up at 2:30. 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
9: I am so grateful to the men and women of this great country who have worn the uniform of the U.S. military and served our country, put their lives in danger at various times during their career in the military. And now, how are we rewarding them? You're not going to believe this. The Department of Veterans Affairs has changed the rules to make it easier for a lender to foreclose and put a veteran out on the street on a VA loan than someone in virtually any other kind of home loan out there. This is an outrage. Why would the federal government choose to make it ultra easy to put vets out on the street homeless? This must be fixed.
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2: Dry and warm for the next several hours. I'm tracking a few thunderstorms tonight. A couple of those could come with some damaging straight-line winds or some large hail. Stay weather aware. I'm Storm Center 7 meteorologist Ryan Mirando.
3: 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It's currently 85 degrees in Dayton at 227 on 1290 at 95.7 WHIO.
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5: Hello, welcome. You should know that Admiral Brad Cooper is now testifying in the U.S. House. He testified last week in the U.S. Senate, and he has said again today to members of the U.S. House it is inaccurate to claim that Iran has reconstituted many of its bombed-out missile sites and gotten access to those missile sites. Again, Admiral Brad Cooper says that these reports about Iran accessing their bombed-out missile sites and getting back access to buried under missiles is not true, saying that to the U.S. House. There were some fireworks with Seth Moulton, who is running for the U.S. Senate, trying to be provocative and asking provocative questions of a nonpartisan admiral about how many more Americans are going to have to die for this foolish war. And the admiral took great exception to the question. So we will see how this plays out. Again, growing frustration among Republicans on Capitol Hill about the president refusing to engage the war effort. People really want the president on Capitol Hill to either fish or cut bait. Well, they're saying poop or get off the pot, except they're not saying poop. So they want something. We'll see how this plays out. It is Eric Erickson here, 877-973-7425. Now, here's the thing. When we come back, we got to talk about a clip from MS Now and the tone deafness of the American media and their inability to relate to the American ideal. I'm not even going to tell you what the clip's about. Just wait until we come back. You got to hear this for yourselves. It'll blow your mind. First, I got to tell you about Rinnai. I have a tankless water heater from Rinnai, and you can too. They are, for my listeners only, giving

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1: 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Our top story, another round of thunderstorms are coming to the area tonight.
2: More storms rolling in later on. I'm Storm Center 7 meteorologist Ryan Miranda. The newest information with rain chances for your Memorial Day weekend in the Storm Center 7 forecast coming up.
3: Taking a look across the Miami Valley, there are no accidents to report, but there is a bit of a slowdown where there was an accident on I-75 northbound just beyond State Route 725 in Centerville. I'm Grayson Zellick, WHIO Triple Team Traffic.
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1: It is our top local story. Another round of rain and thunderstorms returns to the Miami Valley tonight.
2: Out of the storms that we see tonight, a few of them may turn severe by producing damaging straight-line winds, some large hail. The tornado threat has really dropped off, but don't want to rule it out entirely. So stay weather aware through the evening hours tonight.
1: Storm Center 7 meteorologist Ryan Miranda has the latest forecast in moments. To Montgomery County, workers are searching for a person reported to be in the water last night.
6: Initially, emergency crews were called to the Inglewood Recreation Reservoir about 7 o'clock last night. Search crews had to call off the operation, though, around 8:30 when it started to get dark.
1: The News Center 7's Letitia Perry reporting. A crash involving a semi in Warren County leaves a man seriously hurt. This happening on southbound 75 in Franklin around 1:15 this morning. As a 45-year-old Florida man came to a complete stop in the right lane, it was rear-ended by the semi. The man is now in the hospital with life-threatening injuries. The semi driver was not hurt. One person is expected to be okay after a crash in Harrison Township yesterday. This happening at Free Pike and Salem Avenue around 1 a.m. As officers say, the driver hit a signal box at the intersection. That person was treated and released at the scene after being cited for failure to control.
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1: WHIO TV announcing the retirement of veteran reporter Mike Campbell. Mike is a journalism career that has lasted for four decades, reporting on countless stories with Channel 7 over public safety, politics, and community impacts. Began his career in 1986 as a videotape editor, eventually becoming one of the station's most recognized reporters. Mike's last day is set for June 26th. With Miami Valley's most accurate and dependable forecast, your Storm Center 7 meteorologist Ryan Miranda.
2: The rest of this Tuesday afternoon, likely with lots of sunshine out there, breezy winds out of the south, and temperatures into the 80s. Not good to see sunshine as we're tracking some storms later on tonight, likely closer to the sunset. One or two of them could come with some damaging winds or large hail. I'm Storm Center 7 meteorologist Ryan Miranda for Dayton Severe Weather Station 1290 and 95.7 WHIO.
1: The latest scan of the live Doppler 7 radar. It's clear, breezy, warm today. A little bit of sunshine, too, 85 in Springfield, 85 in downtown Dayton at 2:33. Our next scheduled news in less than 15 minutes and immediately when it breaks. I'm Ron Otto, 1290 at 95.7 WHIO, Dayton's news and talk. 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
7: People are not having it with much higher power bills from data centers. 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
0: Hello, America. It is Eric Erickson here across the nation. Delighted to have you with me. Phone number is 877-973-7425. I am broadcasting today and tomorrow from Washington, D.C. Had meetings this morning that I can't talk about. Did the Ruthless podcast yesterday. Will be at FreeCon, which is a gathering of freedom-loving conservatives, to give a speech tomorrow. And then fly home tomorrow after the speech back in my home studio on Thursday. And boy, I miss it every time I travel. We got to talk about the American press in a way different from the Joe Biden cover-up and the like. Back in, when was it? It would have been 2012. I was working for CNN at the time on the campaign trail as a conservative commentator and covering the Iowa caucuses as Rick Santorum surged, and kept hearing the media say some of the dumbest things possible about religion in America. Before I get to those, I got to tell you about Vision Computer, because if you're buying a computer, Vision can update your computer for you. 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So when Rick Santorum ran for president in 2012, there was a big discussion about the main line of Christianity, and people were confusing mainstream Christianity and mainline Christianity. And I had to write a piece. It became well-circulated in the American Press Corps. The Gang of 500, as my buddy Mark Halpern used to call them, the 500 reporters cover politics. I think every single one of them referenced it at the time. It got a lot of traffic for redstate.com at the time. The main line of Christianity, it was referred to the main line because the Philadelphia main line trolley system would go through the main line neighborhoods. In Philadelphia, neighborhoods were mostly segregated by religion. You had a Catholic neighborhood, but then you had the Protestant neighborhoods. And the Protestant neighborhoods, they were the United Church of Christ. They were the Lutheran neighborhood. They were the Presbyterian neighborhood, the Episcopalian neighborhood, and a few others. And the main line was kind of divided up by those denominations. The main line is not mainstream Christianity. It is old school white American Protestantism that is in decline. The main line denominations, the Presbyterian Church USA, the Episcopal Church, the United Church of Christ, the Lutherans, Evangelical Lutherans, the United Church of Christ, the Unitarians, which aren't really Christian, at least not anymore. They're rapidly in decline, these neighborhoods. Mainstream Christianity in the United States is Catholic and is Evangelical Protestant, the Southern Baptist, the PCA, the denomination I'm in, the Evangelical or the Lutheran Church Missouri Synod, the conservative Lutherans. The big divide had been over women in ministry in the 1960s and 70s, and it became the divide over gay marriage. The churches that have embraced women in their pulpits largely went on to embrace gay marriage and are in collapse. According to the recruitment numbers of the Episcopal Church in the United States today, the Episcopal Church is the most rapidly in decline church in the nation. And the last Episcopal has been born in the United States. Now, I don't think it'll actually go away, but the Episcopal Church of the United States is largely a real estate company. Now, it's more like McDonald's. McDonald's isn't actually a fast food company. It's a real estate company with fast food franchises. The Episcopal Church in the United States is, in effect, a real estate company holding these churches that they now essentially sell to Islamic congregations to convert to mosques. The PCUSA, the main line denomination of Presbyterians in the United States, is in decline. It's becoming such a woke group of pastors. I actually met a guy who's a Presbyterian pastor in the PCUSA who was banned from a group chat because he expressed conservative views in opposition to something. But the media couldn't get it right when Rick Santorum ran for president. They confused the mainstream and the main line. They didn't know the denominational lingo. They didn't know any of this stuff. I wrote this primer for them, and it went viral among the press corps. And it's only gotten worse as the press has gotten more and more secular. They don't understand this stuff. Remember, what is it, Heidi Presbyler, whatever her name was? She was on MSNBC at the time, now MS Now, and said that conservatives, these Ron DeSantis supporters, they actually think their rights come from God, not the government. And everybody was like, yes, oh, they think their rights come from God, not the government. How dare they? This is Katie Turr in a conversation on MS Now the other day.
10: What about this passage from Mike Johnson declaring that our rights do not derive from government? They come from you, our Creator and Heavenly Father. Is this him putting God over the Declaration of Independence? McKay?
11: I actually think...
0: Now, this is McKay Coppins responding, who is a writer for The Atlantic and also Mormon.
11: That idea is not wholly uncommon. I mean, the idea that we have certain inalienable rights that come from God can be read in a fairly benign way, which is basically that we have innate human rights that our Constitution and our government, our democratic government, are meant to codify, right? That idea is not totally abnormal. I think that the thing that, might alarm some people is some of the rhetoric that we heard at this rally that we are in a spiritual battle, right? That the forces of good and evil are at work here, and that that partisan politics is injected directly into the spiritual biblical rhetoric. We have heard that for the last couple of years. It's been ratcheted up more and more, especially since Donald Trump lost in 2020, and it can lead to some pretty dangerous places if it's not kept in check.
0: Okay, thanks to my friends at Newsbusters for capturing that clip. And again, just to hear the opening, this is Katie Turr. She's talking about that religious rededication of the country, 250-year rededication of the country. Mike Johnson spoke at it, and again.
10: What about this passage from Mike Johnson declaring that our rights do not derive from government? They come from you, our Creator and Heavenly Father. Is it?
0: We hold these truths to be self-evident, that all men are created equal, and that they are endowed by our Creator with certain unalienable rights. Among these are life, liberty, and the pursuit of happiness. We are endowed by our Creator. The government did not create us. Mike Johnson is reflecting the wisdom and thinking of the founders of this country, and on MS Now, that's a dangerous idea. This is just kind of bizarre stuff, a bizarre view at MS Now, that they would consider these things to be in some way a bizarre idea, that anyone would think of this sort of stuff, that people would. I'm flummoxed that they would think about these things, that they would take these ideas and think that somehow this is a dangerous thing, that Mike Johnson, who is referencing the founding truths. This is the conversation from, at the time, MSNBC, again, with this Heidi Presbyl in person. And by the way, Michael Steele is there, the former chairman of the RNC, is on this panel, who doesn't really push back on this wildness.
10: The one thing that unites all of them, because there's many different groups orbiting Trump, but the thing that unites them as Christian nationalists, not Christians, by the way, because Christian nationalists is very different, mm-hmm. is that they believe that our rights as Americans, as all human beings, don't come from any earthly authority. They don't come from Congress. They don't come from the Supreme Court. They come from God.
0: She's dragging in this clip Heidi Presbyl from Politico. She, at the time, Politico, she's left for some left-wing group, I think. More left than Politico. This separates Christians from Christian nationalists. I'm not talking about Christians. I'm talking about Christian nationalists. They actually believe that our rights, Americans' rights, all human rights come from God. Yes. All Christians believe that. And she got dragged, by the way, including by me on social media, for this absurd statement. She blocked everybody who was correcting her, that actually every Christian on planet Earth believes we are endowed by our Creator with certain inalienable rights. The reiteration by Thomas Jefferson in the Declaration of Independence was not some profound idea. It was an idea commonly believed at the time by people, that our rights come from God and government is instituted among men to protect those rights. This is essential to the founding of the Declaration of Independence. I am 5 blocks from the National Archives right now, where the original Declaration of Independence is held. And you can go read the piece of paper for yourself. If you've still learned cursive, you're able to read it. If you don't know cursive, you're never going to be able to make heads or tails of the thing. We hold these truths to be self-evident, that all men are created equal, that they are endowed by their Creator with certain unalienable rights, that among these are life, liberty, the pursuit of happiness, that to secure these rights, which rights? The unalienable rights endowed by our Creator. Governments are instituted among men, deriving their just powers from the consent of the governed. You got that? Our rights come from God, and governments are empowered by the consent of the governed to protect the rights given not by government, but by God. The purpose of government is to protect God-given rights. That is reflected in the book of Romans in the Bible. It is reflected in the Declaration of Independence. It is an essential idea to the founding of the country. And to reporters in America today in the 21st century, this is something new. This is something foreign. This is something dangerous. It's absolutely absurd. They do not understand basic American beliefs, not Christian beliefs, basic American beliefs. There's nothing more American than the Declaration of Independence. It is the reason for being for the United States. It actually starts with the unanimous declaration of the 13 United States of America. Prior to the Declaration of Independence, they were referred to as the United Colonies of America, and now the United States of America. They threw off the entanglement with Great Britain to declare their independence. That's the purpose of the what? Declaration of Independence. And in so doing, they say one of the reasons that they are breaking away from the United Kingdom of Great Britain and Ireland at the time and becoming United States of America, independent 13 states, was because Great Britain was to ensure the God-given rights of the colonists, and they no longer did that, so the colonists were seeking independence. And yet our National Press Corps views what Mike Johnson said as dangerous. To McKay Coppin's credit, he didn't take the bait and redirected to some of the other wild statements. I don't know if y'all saw that event. I hope not. You should have been in your actual church. Your local church community is far more important than a gathering on a Sunday in D.C. to rededicate ourselves to God or whatnot. It was a silly event where they said some outlandish things. Some of them, by the way, taken out of context. Eric Metaxas made a joke about the president being placed on earth by God to build the ballroom, and it was clearly a joke, and people laughed at me like, he actually believes this. No, it was clearly a joke, but you people in the media have no sense of humor about this sort of stuff. It's just kind of bizarre. bizarre to watch the American media absolutely ignorant when it comes to the founding ideals of the founders. How can you keep this republic another 250 years when the press corps itself, that is to given freedom of the press to cover our country as fairly as possible, has broken and parted ways from the founding ideals of the country and now treat the people who are committed to the founding ideals as bad? You can't, this is not a sustainable thing unless we get back to the very foundational principles of this country, which I'm less and less encouraged we're ever going to do on both sides of the aisle, because it's all about power for everybody these days.
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1: Now from the WHIO News Center, here are the three big things you need to know. More heavy rain and strong winds enter the Miami Valley tonight. The search continues for a person after a water rescue began last night at Englewood. And the trial continues for a man accused of killing a landscaper over grass clippings in Dayton. Full details on these stories and more. Our next scheduled newscast is at 3 o'clock. I'm Ron Otto, WHIO Continuing News.
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2: Dry and warm for the next several hours. I'm tracking a few thunderstorms tonight. A couple of those could come with some damaging straight-line winds or some large hail. Stay weather aware. I'm Storm Center 7 meteorologist Ryan Mirando.
1: 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It's currently 85 degrees in Dayton at 254 on 1290 at 95.7 WHIO.
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0: It is wild to read media reports about the henna virus and now Ebola spreading, and it's almost like the American press corps and the global press is rooting for henna virus and Ebola to start spreading in the United States as a gotcha against the president for cuts to USAID and to the CDC and the like. You know, the good news and the bad news about Ebola and the henna virus are actually the same. They kill so many people so quickly that it's hard for them to spread outside of contained areas. The henna virus spread by rodent droppings, among other things. If I remember right, there was some concern about Gene Hackman, the retired actor who got Alzheimer's. His wife was found dead. That the henna virus may or may not have played a role there. There were some allegations there, but it's hard to spread because these viruses kill a whole lot of people. Now, yeah, that sounds horrible, and it is. It's very tragic, and Ebola in particular is an awful way to die. But also, because it spreads the way it spreads, it's difficult to have a pandemic like COVID. But I swear to you, the American media and the global media seems to almost be rooting for a global pandemic of these viruses to hit the United States so they can play gotcha with Donald Trump on this sort of stuff, or, I don't know, maybe to help the Democrats win the election. it's wild to watch. And the number of people who are starting to get panicked. I have gotten more questions about the henna virus in the last week. Do you think this is going to be the next thing? Do you think this is going to be the next pandemic? Do you think this is what the Democrats are going to use to try to steal the election? No. No, because they spread too quickly. And you know, you can argue over COVID, whether it counted or not. 1-2% of the global population of people infected died. With the henna virus, it's 30-40%. And in particular, children are most likely to die, the exact opposite of COVID. So I don't think we're going to see a massive spread of these viruses. The one concern with henna virus is that it can take 8 weeks in some cases. Usually it's 4, but in some cases 8 weeks to show symptoms. And you can be contagious during part of that time. That's one of the concerns with it. But I'm not that worried about the viruses, and I don't think you should be that worried about these viruses. And at the end of the day, you know, God's got a plan, whether you like it or not. He is sovereign and in control, and he's got this. And so you shouldn't worry about things you can't control. Too many people these days are whipped into a frenzy about things they cannot control. I can't control the spread of the viruses, and neither can you. And this is not an excuse for you to become a hermit and avoid people, so don't worry about it. Just don't worry about these viruses. They're not going to start spreading all over the United States. Some people may get it. Probably not here, and even if they do, it'll be contained. So calm down, people, please. 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
1: 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This is Miami Valley's News at 3. It's our top story. Isolated strong storms are expected later this evening around the area.
2: Tracking another round of severe weather possible tonight. I'm Storm Center 7 meteorologist Ryan Miranda. The latest details in the Storm Center 7 forecast coming up.
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18: Well, it's not a great start to your afternoon drive home. I am seeing a crash on 75 northbound. This is just after 725. We're dealing with about a 10-minute delay through there, so if you do want to avoid that, get off on Austin Boulevard, take 741 north. You can join back on Alex Bell Road, and that will take you to Dixie Drive, and you can rejoin there. Also around the area in Riverside, there's a crash at Woodman Drive near the Airway Shopping Center. Then keep an eye out. The ramp from 75 south to 235 east is closed for repairs. I'm Ian James, WHIO, Triple Team Traffic.
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1: It is our top local story. More rain and another chance of a thunderstorm this evening.
6: Even by the time you're heading home, most of us are still dry by this point. 6:30, maybe only still a few more isolated thunderstorms. So can't rule out any storms heading through the afternoon, but it's likely not until after the sunset when the storms roll through.
1: Storm Center 7 meteorologist Ryan Miranda has the latest forecast in moments. WHIO News Time is 3:02. It's now 85 degrees in Dayton. A team continues their search today for a person at a river in Englewood. First responders getting a call for a water rescue around 7:30 last night near the Englewood Reservation Reservoir. Now a team searched for an hour before it was called off. We're working to learn what led up to the call and if the team knows who they are looking for. It's day two of the trial for the man who admits to killing a landscaper in Dayton.
6: Prosecutors charged Travis Jackson with the murder of Tanner Staggs. They say Jackson shot Staggs because of grass clippings on his car. However, Jackson's attorney says Staggs and another co-worker actually confronted him, and Jackson shot Staggs in self-defense.
1: News Center 7's Letitia Perry reporting today. Witnesses and police are testifying. A rise on gas prices again today. Gas prices, or Gas Buddy says the average price for a gallon of gas is now $4.55. That's a 13-cent jump since yesterday. The lowest we're seeing is $3.98 in Huber Heights. 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
19: Gas and oil analysts call this price cycling. Some areas were selling for $4.09 a gallon yesterday. Now they're $4.90. So we talked with this petroleum expert about, you know, when's going to be the best time to try and save some money and fill up your gas tanks. We'll look at the calendar for you. And one of our communities really struggling with people who will not obey the speed limit. So new signs going up, hoping to slow down drivers. This is a constant problem that we're seeing not only in small communities, but in large cities in our viewing area as well. We'll see you at 5.
1: 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The Storm Center 7 forecast is next.
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21: Here's a look at what's happening around the Miami Valley this week. 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Friday 11 to 10, Saturday 10 to 10, and Sunday 10 to 6. Heritage Day is going on. That's going to be this Sunday over at Carillon Park. Dayton Philharmonic's going to be performing a free concert. The event's going to begin at noon and it's going to run through 9. The Wedding Singer is happening this weekend over at La Comedia. You remember the Adam Sandler, Drew Barrymore movie? That is the one. That show's going to include a buffet dinner. 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
1: 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Now with the Miami Valley's most accurate and dependable forecast, your Storm Center 7 meteorologist Ryan Mirando.
2: I'm tracking the chance of more thunderstorms later on tonight, especially right around sunset until about 10 to 11 o'clock. Most of us getting some thunderstorms by that point. A few of them could come with some damaging straight line winds or some large hail. Stay weather aware tonight. Now overnight tonight, the showers will clear out. Tomorrow will be very gray for our Wednesday. A few showers possible with temperatures only in the 60s. The sun shines back on Thursday, but it's chilly starting in the 40s with a high of 67. Friday will start dry, but a soaking rain arriving through the evening with a high near 70. Saturday also looks to come with some scattered thunderstorms too. I'm Storm Center 7 meteorologist Ryan Mirando for Dayton Severe Weather Station 1290 and 95.7 WHIO.
1: Latest scan of the live Doppler 7 radar. We have plenty of sunshine around with the clouds. It is breezy and warm today. It's 83 now in Centerville and 85 in downtown Dayton at 3:07.
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18: We're still looking at that crash on 75 northbound. This is just after 725. Now, this congestion has built to about 11 minutes. So to avoid that, get off on Austin Boulevard. Take 741 north. And you'll go west onto Alex Bell. Once you reach Dixie Drive, you can rejoin from there. Also around the area, Dayton Police dealing with a crash on South Jefferson Street, just under 35. That may slow you down if you're heading through there. I'm Ian James, WHIO, Triple Team Traffic.
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26: All right, thank you, Scott Shannon. Thanks to all of you for being with us. Write down our toll-free telephone number if you want to be a part of the program. It's 800-941-SEAN if you want to join us. It is election day, believe it or not, primary election day around the country, and a lot of news happening in that area. We will talk to the opponent of Tom Massey, but you have voters in Alabama, Georgia, Idaho, Kentucky, Oregon, Pennsylvania. Linda, did you vote in Pennsylvania today?
27: I sure did.
26: Casting ballots in Democratic and Republican primaries for the House, the Senate, governor, as well as down ballot races. The nominating showdowns, you know, tee up the midterms. Republicans will be defending their slim majority and in the House, in the Senate. These elections are going to matter. The one thing I'm asking all of you is to please understand that this will be the most important midterm election in your lifetime. If Democrats get back power, listen to what they want to do, know what they want to do. It will be endless impeachment, endless investigation, endless nonstop turmoil, obstruction. What is their agenda? The radical Green New Deal, radical transfer of wealth, socialism. This is a party led by the Squad and AOC and the likes of Mamdani and Abigail Spanberger. James Carville said the quiet part out loud. They want to pack the courts, meaning the U.S. Supreme Court. They want statehood for Puerto Rico. They want statehood for D.C. They support sanctuary states and cities and open borders, and they free health care for illegals, sex change operations for illegals, taxpayer funded, of course. And they voted for the largest tax increase in the history of our country instead of voting for the largest tax cut in American history. And it's not a party that would placate evil. They're fighting against a cut in the gas tax temporary, you know, while we finish up this conflict, which seems to, you know, a moment of truth now is now coming with the issue of Iran. Now with Senator Cassidy losing badly, Bill Cassidy of Louisiana, 5.5 years ago voted to convict Trump on his second impeachment. He lost his bid badly for renomination. The big battle, I think, and the most interesting race to watch, and we will talk to the opponent. Tom Massie has been useless. There's no other way to put it. He's beyond frustrating. You have a tiny margin in the House of Representatives. He's going to, I just stand on my principles. Meanwhile, he votes with the Squad members more than he's voting with the president. He's represented Kentucky in their 4th congressional district now for 14 years. It is the northeastern part. It is a red-leaning state, has long been one of President Trump's most vocal GOP critics, claims he's libertarian, repeatedly taken aim at the president on foreign policy. He wants Iran to get a nuclear weapon? Makes no sense to me, but whatever. I mean, everyone's entitled to their opinion. But the people of Kentucky now have an opportunity to make this right. And anyway, so we'll see. And anyway, he praised Kentucky. The president has praised Kentucky farmer, former Navy SEAL. How do you say his name, Linda? It's Ed Gallering.
7: Ed Gallering. He's a captain. He's Gallering. A former Navy SEAL. Awesome
26: former
7: guy.
26: Former Navy SEAL.
7: 30 years.
26: Great patriot. Great guy. I think it'd be a great choice. Pete Hegseth was actually doing an event with him yesterday. The president said in a video posted on Truth that he hoped Kentucky voters would put Massie out of business and that we're in a fight against the worst congressman in the history of our country. And then the president, and this is getting very interesting, the president decided to weigh in on the Senate primary in the great state of Texas. And President Trump has now officially endorsed Texas Attorney General Ken Paxton in the Texas Republican Senate runoff. By the way, I think whoever runs, at first I wanted Jasmine Crockett. Had no idea that Tellerico would be more extreme than even Jasmine Crockett. We have news on Jasmine today, too. But anyway, he put out a Truth post, and it says, I know Ken well, have seen him tested at the highest, most difficult levels. He's a winner. Ken is a strong supporter of terminating the filibuster, very importantly, the Save America Act. He is a true MAGA warrior who has always delivered for Texas and will continue to do so in the U.S. Senate. He added Ken Paxton has gone through a lot, in many cases very unfairly, but he is a fighter, knows how to win, and he has my complete total endorsement. I think the biggest problem, and I've always gotten along, I don't really have an issue as much with John Cornyn, except Cornyn is like a McConnell Republican. And only out of political expediency has he been showing signs of being more conservative now, in my view. So, you know, we'll see how this now plays out. But I think probably with Trump's endorsement, that puts Ken Paxton over the top. And I would say to the people in Kentucky, this is your opportunity in the 4th district there today, you know, to give yourself new leadership that will support the president's agenda and not stand as a rogue Republican that when you need his support, when it matters. Look, I know that I kind of cling to Reagan's rule. If you're 80% with me, you're not my enemy. And I'm not looking for 100% out of Tom Massey. I'm not saying, but it is a team sport in the sense that when you have a small majority in the House and Senate, which Republicans now do, there's going to have to be some give and take. I mean, I've had this battle with Linda. Why don't they? And she goes off, and I'm like, because they don't have the votes. And I will tell her the reality of it. And it just, she doesn't like to hear it, but I'm giving her the reality of it. And unfortunately, I wish they did more often than not. They don't. And I'm hoping that people will take this midterm election year very, very seriously. I mean, we're going to have important races in Georgia, North Carolina. You got this lunatic running, you know, what's his name? Graham Platner. I mean, the only Republican in all of New England, the only elected Republican is Susan Collins. And she does do her level best when she votes with Republicans when it matters. It is a very important vote, which, unlike Lisa Murkowski of Alaska, you know, she's willing to work as a team member. And, you know, we're going to need her vote. We're going to need her seat to maintain the majority, period, end of sentence. Who's she running against? You know, you have Democrats backing this lunatic, Graham Platner. You know, they're willing to overlook his Nazi tattoo. And now it comes out today that, you know, he raved about really disgusting graffiti depicting male genitalia, gleefully recounting how he would masturbate in porta potties and newly revealed Reddit posts. And anyway, they've recovered so much of how crazy this guy is. And he used the name P. Hustle. That's very clever. Commented on a lot of different things. Anyway, years, you know, this is fairly recent stuff with this guy, too. I mean, you know, if you look at him, not only do you have the issue that I mentioned, I'll give you a couple of examples. In response to a post about shorts that prevent you from being raped, this is what he's responding to. He wrote something like, well, holy F word, you know, how about people just take responsibility for themselves and not get so effed up that they wind up having sex with someone they don't mean to? I'm like, he's talking about rape here. What is wrong with this guy? And blaming the victim. That's what it sounds like to me. Sound like that to you, Linda? Sounds like that to me.
7: Unfortunately, crazy is starting to be the new normal. So when you say something normal, that's when it sounds crazy. That's the disgusting part.
26: Men and women act like an adult, you know, for blank's sake. That drew a lot of backlash. Anyway, Janet Mills dropped out, the current governor. She's not in the race, so it looks like it's going to be him. Racial stereotyping on tipping, commented on a stereotype about African-Americans. Police criticism, you know, he replied, all of them, to cops are bastards, and other harsh comments about systemic issues of policing. You know, he attacked rural white Americans in 2020, responding to a thread downplaying white racism, saying, living in white rural America, I'm afraid to tell you, they actually are racist and stupid. Wow. You know, I guess bitter Americans clinging to their God, guns, Bibles, and religion. He is a self-identified, 2021, not that long ago, communist. I got older, became a communist, described himself as a vegetable-growing, psychedelic, taking socialist, and, you know, post-service expressed disillusionment with U.S. wars, patriotism, other slurs and insults, you know, anti-gay slurs. It just goes on and on and on. You know, comments suggesting violence or an armed working class might be needed for economic justice. Again, the Nazi-linked tattoo, you know, skull crossbones tattoo on his chest. Oh, that's okay. Chuck Schumer, not a peep. I haven't heard. Have you heard any prominent Democrats speak out about this guy, Linda? One of them?
7: Of course not.
26: Of course not.
7: The Democrats do it better than anybody else. They stick together through thick and thin. It's amazing.
26: You know what? They circle the wagons. And what have I been saying for years on this program? Republicans, they create circular firing squads. That's what they do. By the way, let me go back to Massey in his race. The latest poll has Massey's opponent leading with 51% of the vote and Massey at 44% of the vote. The only poll that matters is the poll that happens today. And we'll talk to Massey's opponent. I mean, it's unfortunate. I mean, people from Kentucky, it's a red state, and so often they're not being represented by the people that they elect in Kentucky. I think it's time for Kentucky, you know, to get on course here. you know, understand where the country is. Mitch McConnell, not exactly, you know, Donald Trump's friend. But anyway, we're watching this race very closely. We have insider advantage polls. Lindsey Graham taking a commanding lead in his primary. But, you know, I wouldn't take anything for granted. And President Trump is probably the biggest supporter of Lindsey Graham. People say, Lindsey this, Lindsey that. But when you need Lindsey the most, he's been Donald Trump's one of his most loyal and passionate supporters and not afraid to go on TV and say it. He probably takes a hit in the polls because of that. But, you know, remember Justice Kavanaugh. He understood the nature of evil as it relates to Iran. In Georgia, Matt Towery's poll, a survey there, Jackson and Jones likely headed to a runoff. Dooley is now moved into second place. That's for the Senate race behind Collins. But Matt Towery is putting out a warning, the Republican National Party, of low turnout in terms of, he said, before I touch the results of the poll, let me address a bigger issue. In the years I lived in Georgia, he was in the, he ran for lieutenant governor. He was in the state house in Georgia. But he pointed out how he served as a political analyst at an Atlanta NBC affiliate, then ABC affiliate, then Fox affiliate. And he knows Georgia politics inside and out. And he keeps an ear close to the ground, he said. And then he said, let me give kudos to the Georgia Democratic leaders and their national forces and give the leaders at the national level of the GOP a big warning. Donald Trump won Georgia in 2024 because Republicans participated in early voting in record numbers. However, Georgia Republicans have received a paltry amount in funds from national sources to push early voting in this cycle. Democrats have outvoted Republicans by 150,000 votes. Georgia's entire judicial system, if a seat is up for a vote, takes place in the primary with names of the candidates appearing on both the Democratic and Republican ballots. Although they're listed as nonpartisan contests, they are in many cases very partisan. This could put Republican-oriented judges and justices at severe risk. Not a good sign if Republicans, I've only asked for one thing this year, and that is that everyone make a commitment in your heart, your mind, and your soul that you are going to get to the polls this year, because it's the most important midterm election year that we will see in our lifetime. Period, end of sentence. Now, listen, everyone needs a personal safety security strategy. There are people that want to kill you and kill your family members. There's violence everywhere. We saw this out in this mosque in San Diego yesterday. You see churches and synagogues being targeted. Every church, every house of worship now has had to up their security levels to massive levels. It's unbelievable. Now, that's why I want you to protect yourself and your family. That's where Sig Sauer comes in, the P365, the number one selling concealed carry pistol in the country. 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
26: 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Now, when we talk about Israel, we're not just talking about a place. We're also talking about a people connected to a promise right now in Israel. You see, Iran has been targeting densely populated areas, families running to shelters, sirens sounding left, right, and sideways, these cluster bombs hitting cities like Tel Aviv. 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And they are providing all of this humanitarian assistance, food and water and medicine and clothing and shelter. And by the way, they have their mobile medical clinics for the elderly as well. But they desperately need our help. Please help the people in Israel fighting for their very survival in their time of need. 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
1: Now from the WHIU News Center, here are the three big things you need to know. First responders continue the search for a person reported in the water in Englewood last night. A man is fighting for his life today after a crash involving a semi-truck in Warren County. And our current top local story, scattered thunderstorms return to the Miami Valley later this evening.
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3: Looking at the cameras for 75 northbound just after 725. Now, I can't see if that crash that we had in that area is still there, but traffic does seem like it's moving better. It's still slow, though. It's down to 9 minutes rather than the 12 we had earlier. To avoid that, you can get off on Austin Boulevard. Take 741 north to Alex Bell, get onto Dixie Drive, and you can rejoin from there. Also around the area, Riverside Police still on scene of a crash at Woodman Drive. This is near the Airway Shopping Center. I'm Ian James, WHIO, Triple Team Traffic.
1: Now here's the Miami Valley's most accurate and dependable forecast.
4: The rest of this Tuesday afternoon, likely with lots of sunshine out there, breezy winds out of the south, and temperatures into the 80s. Not good to see sunshine as we're tracking some storms later on tonight, likely closer to the sunset. One or two of them could come with some damaging winds or large hail. I'm Storm Center 7 meteorologist Ryan Mirando for Dayton Severe Weather Station, 1290 and 95.7 WHIO.
1: The latest scan of the live Doppler 7 radar. It's clear across the area right now. Cloudy, breezy, and warm. It's 86 now in Troy, 86 in downtown Dayton at 327. These stories and more coming up. Our next scheduled newscast is at 3:30. 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
1: I'm Ron Otto with My Sports Rundown. The Sunday before Memorial Day is arguably the biggest day on the motorsports calendar, but it's not what it used to be. Just last year, you could start watching racing around 9 in the morning and not stop until 11 p.m. or even midnight. Not anymore. The powers that be at Formula One saw fit to move the Monaco Grand Prix to June 7th. 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NASCAR's Coke 600 on Sunday evening is another story. It's one of stock car racing's biggest events, and unless you plan to go to Charlotte to see the race in person, you'll have to be a subscriber to Prime Video to watch it. Luckily, my wife is addicted to Amazon, so I'll be seeing it. But what about the fans that can't plunk down even more money to see that and the four subsequent races on the Cup Series schedule? At least we can still watch the Indy 500 without a subscription, for now. I'm Ron Otto, and that's my sports rundown.
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0: 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Our top local story, more heavy rain moves into the Miami Valley this evening.
1: More storms rolling in later on. I'm Storm Center 7 meteorologist Ryan Miranda. The newest information with rain chances for your Memorial Day weekend in the Storm Center 7 forecast coming up.
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3: Well, that delay in congestion is gone on 75 northbound just after 725. Traffic is moving a lot better through there.

0: So there's no other delays or crashes around the Miami Valley highways to relay over to you right now. The only issue I'm seeing on those highways, we have a ramp closure from 75 south to 35 east. That's closed due to repairs. You're going to have to take a detour to get around that. Jefferson Township Police and Fire on scene of a crash at Germantown Pike and Dayton Farmersville Road. That may slow you down if you're heading through there as well. I'm Ian James, WHIO Triple Team Traffic.
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1: It is our top local story. Another round of rain and thunderstorms returning to the Miami Valley tonight.
4: Out of the storms that we see tonight, a few of them may turn severe by producing damaging straight line winds, some large hail. The tornado threat has really dropped off, but don't want to rule it out entirely. So stay weather aware through the evening hours tonight.
1: Storm Center 7 meteorologist Ryan Mirando has the latest forecast in moments. A team in Englewood continuing the search for a person today after getting a call for a water rescue. This starting around 7:30 last night near the Englewood Reservation Reservoir. The search for this person lasted an hour before it was called off over the river's conditions and lack of sunlight. Working to get more details there. A crash involving a semi in Warren County leaves a man seriously hurt. It's happening southbound 75 in Franklin around 1:15 this morning as a 45-year-old Florida man came to a complete stop in the right lane and was rear-ended by the semi. The man is now in the hospital with life-threatening injuries. Semi driver was not hurt. To Montgomery County, a lake at Possum Creek Metro Park is closed for construction as a team works to add a paved loop around the water.
5: This is at Argon Lake, which is no longer open to visitors through the end of July. This closure affects the water and any adjacent trails. The campsite and parking lot will remain open.
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1: More than 17,000 people are under evacuation orders as wildfires continue in Southern California. The Sandy Fire in the hills above Simi Valley has consumed more than 2 square miles of dry brush, and there is zero containment. Investigators are looking for a cause. With Miami Valley's most accurate and dependable forecast, your Storm Center 7 meteorologist Ryan Mirando.
4: The rest of this Tuesday afternoon, likely with lots of sunshine out there, breezy winds out of the south, and temperatures into the 80s. Not good to see sunshine as we're tracking some storms later on tonight, likely closer to the sunset. One or two of them could come with some damaging winds or large hail. I'm Storm Center 7 meteorologist Ryan Mirando for Dayton Severe Weather Station 1290 and 95.7 WHIO.
1: The latest scan of the live Doppler 7 radar. It's clear with some sunshine, some clouds as well out there. 87 now in Tip City and 86 in downtown Dayton at 333. 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
12: All right, 25 till the top of the hour. 800-941-SHAWN, our number if you want to be a part of the program. Born on America's Darkest Day, 9/11/01. This is the 25th anniversary year since these horrible attacks that killed 2,977 Americans. Thankfully, the Tunnel to Towers Foundation, they have been helping America's heroes ever since. Heroes like Detective Victor Vargas. Now, Victor dedicated his life to service. He was a U.S. Air Force veteran. He later became a detective in New York City. And after the 9/11 attacks, he joined the search and recovery efforts at Ground Zero, a selfless act that would later cost him his life. 9/11 related illness is very real. This being the 25th anniversary year of 9/11, we continue to see the toll that day is now taking on heroes and their families. Now, Victor fought pancreatic cancer. He did it with courage, leaving behind his loving wife, four children, and Tunnel to Towers was able to honor, because of your generosity, Victor, paying off the Vargas family's mortgage. Now, there are many more families like the Vargas family that need our help. Now, whatever you can donate, maybe you have land they can build a house on it. Maybe you have a car. Somebody needs a car. Or you can donate $11 a month, which is what keeps this organization running and them able to continue this good work. Or one big donation. Please go to their website, the letter T, the number 2, the letter T.org, the letter T, the number 2, the letter T.org, the Tunnel to Towers Foundation. All right, it is primary day. It is primary day in America, and that means primaries in Alabama, Georgia, Idaho, Oregon, Pennsylvania, and Kentucky. Now, Captain Ed Galrein is with us. He is going up against Tom Massey. Tom Massey claims to be a libertarian. He has done nothing but, you know, he's pretty much a constant thorn in President Trump's side. Never ending. Anyway, this is for the 4th Congressional District, the northeastern part of a red state. And I don't know what's going on sometimes in Kentucky. It gets frustrating because it should be a state where we have real, reliable conservatives. And Tom Massey's not one. He would argue he is. Anyway, Captain Ed Galrein is with us. Sir, welcome to the program. Glad you are with us. And thank you for your service to your country.
13: Sean, thanks for having me on. And thanks for the listeners today. Greetings from the back porch. And thank you for the interruption from my farm work, because I was able to get a glass of sweet tea and settle in here to talk to you. So where do you want to start? We're going to have to put the coffee on. We got so much runway to cover about that guy.
12: Well, why don't we start with, first of all, you're cracking me up. What kind of farmer are you?
13: Well, you know, production agriculture is the way I characterize it. Proud graduate of Murray State University, undergrad and master in ag. We've been farming in Kentucky for over 100 years. It's who we are. And so come see us here on the farm. You've got an invitation with no expiration date. And so come see us here in Shelby County, Kentucky.
12: Well, also former Navy SEAL, great patriot, great American, great guy. You have the full support of the president. President just singing your praises. Tom Massey has frustrated me. Mitch McConnell has frustrated me. And even Rand Paul, who I've always kind of gotten along with, frustrates me. What is it with Massey? What is it with him and Trump?
13: Well, Sean, neither you or I are credentialed to practice psychology or psychiatry in any state in the nation. But let's just call balls and strikes. See, if he had the courage of his convictions, which he does not, most notably, he would just go ahead and declare a libertarian and move on. He's more than an obstructionist. It would be kind to call him a Benedict Arnold. He's a Judas. And what you're seeing in this race, it is a referendum to see if coastal elites and their billionaire backers that back Mondami and that whole George Soros constellation of We Hate America can get a rhino in to get a so-called Republican, which he is not, as you outlined, into Congress. They're trying to buy that seat. Now, back to, you know, what's going on here in these 21 counties of my district. These folks have been misled because he has an endless supply to the gaslight, as you articulate daily out there to the great Americans. He taps into the radical elite with their supporting liberal. I'll give an example. New York Times came here a few weeks ago. They didn't even talk to me, Sean. They spent an hour with him, went to his farm, you know, wrote one of those powder puff articles about him, what a great guy he is. And Sean, I'm in my high school athletic hall of fame. I played football at two colleges here in Kentucky. I got four bronze stars. I served at seven SEAL teams, including twice SEAL Team 6. We've been farming for over 100 years. They didn't even talk to me. They love him. So to answer your question, he gets top cover and he's been snowing this, people, but now we've illuminated him.
12: I've wanted to sue the New York Times more often than not over things they've said about me that are absolutely not true. That's a good litmus test. If the New York Times likes you, that means you're not doing a good job.
13: And Ro Khanna. Yeah, that's a low bar. Yeah. Kentucky. And he was already in Joy Behar and the Ladies on the View and that Crazy Crockett lady. You can't make this up.
12: I bet you were a lot of fun as a Navy SEAL. It was really fun. I bet you're fun to hang out with today as you're drinking your sweet tea.
13: Yeah, well, we got to get some work done, though, because, you know, the rain's coming. We got just a little bit more daylight here today. But all that to say, you know, I got to cover some other things if you got time, Sean.
12: Yeah, go right ahead.
13: Well, here, he stepped in. The signature legislation that nearly 85% of this 21 counties in my district voted for, 85% for President Trump. He has betrayed us at every turn, to include most notably that signature legislation to blast off our economy. Because President Trump understands, like President Reagan understood, it's about the economy, and the kitchen tables of these hardworking people out there. He blocked the tax cuts. He blocked building the wall. He blocked funding Border Patrol and ICE. He blocked stopping transgender operations. He blocked us to stop the funding for Planned Parenthood. In other words, he's for more of that. And he is the only Republican congressman, hold it right there, to remind everybody it's voting day, he's the only congressional Republican that voted against the SAVE Act, tried to block it from coming to the floor. I mean, this is illuminating. One other thing about him, he's been running a commercial here, like 60 seconds, and he says, when I visit Kentucky, now think about that for a minute. When he visits Kentucky, he even has it on text. What's that tell you about? He's not one of us. He's a coastal elite. And he can't do math for a guy that went to MIT. What'd the president say? There's a lot of not very smart people, you know, went to a lot of them fancy colleges. He's right. Guy brags about going to MIT. He swore he's going to three terms. He's asking for number eight. He is a career politician that'll say or do anything to get elected, Sean.
12: You know, just listening to you makes me think you're the type of person, I believe, that our framers and founders envisioned to be in the House of Representatives, somebody, you know, of, by, for the people. I think what really makes this country great are its people, people like you, our farmers, our truckers, our nurses, you know, the people that get up every day, grind it out, work hard, play by the rules, pay their taxes, go to church on Sunday, feed their kids, study with their kids, help them with their homework, and in your case, also your Navy SEAL, and go fight for your country. I mean, it doesn't get more impressive than that. And I think those are the people that
13: got to give a shout out. Boys, appoint your hawk. Remember Reagan's speech right there on the beach?
12: Oh, yeah.
13: Wendy? The boys, I'm proud to be an Army Ranger as well. But I can't take credit for that, Sean, but I check all those blocks. And you can hear the birds chirping in the background. I'm literally in my coveralls with my work boots on. Wash my hands to get on the phone here to talk to y'all. Can I add a couple more things about this fellow folks should know?
12: Yes, sir.
13: All right.
12: Go right ahead.
13: Yeah, when you look at who funds him, it is the constellation of the George Soros groups that hate our nation, literally. The whole folks that fund Mondami and the radical Democrats up there that despise us. And the stakes have never been higher. Folks have got to get out and vote. This is a pick-a-side election. It's as simple as this. Here's the math. President Trump, the conservative Republican Party, and the Constitution. Or you can vote for a Judas who will betray us whenever the chips are down. And J.D. said it best a number of months back. at one of those Turning Point USA rallies down there. I think it was at Ole Miss. He betrays us when the chips are down. Statesmanship is a tight-fitting jacket he cannot wear. He's proved it to these people. They deserve better. I'm going to give it to him. And thank you, because one of my heroes, George Washington,
12: yeah,
13: soldier, and farmer, statesman.
12: You know, I've only been watching from a distance. You're leading in the polls, but I want to tell the people in the 4th District, your great the 21 counties you represent, is this primary today does matter. And you sound like the person that I would love to see in Congress, a fighter, somebody that loves the country, believes in the people, would represent those 21 counties and serve them. I love, you know, the fact that you're a farmer. I love that you served our country. I love that you stand on principle. We need more people like you, to be very honest. I'm honored to have you on the program.
13: John, can I share one other piece with you I want the listeners to hear?
12: Yes, sir.
13: I appreciate the compliments about the full Bronze Stars, Navy SEAL officer career, and Army Ranger. But I want to remind the folks something. I left the farm in Kentucky at 26 years old when I was inspired by President Reagan. And you remember, very similar to the contours now, what President Trump is dealing with, both foreign and domestically. What a mess it was after the failed, you know, presidency of Jimmy Carter. So all that to say, I wasn't 19 out of high school. I wasn't 22 out of college. I was 26 years old. I turned 27 in SEAL training. All that to say, that's commitment, courage, leadership, teamwork. I will serve these 21 counties and their families, make them proud in Washington, D.C., and be their champion, Sean. I will. I have committed to that.
12: I believe every word. I hope the people in the 4th District of Kentucky are paying very close attention. Today's an important day, important vote. Yes, you're up in the polls, but the only poll that matters is the results we get tonight. Navy SEAL Captain Ed Galryan, thank you so much for being with us, my friend. God bless you, and we'll be watching closely tonight.
13: Thank you, Sean. Thank you to the listeners. God bless America. God bless our troops.
12: God bless us. Sean Hannity, you're a great American. God bless you. God bless America. I want a full report on this race. Billy Cunningham from The Big One. What's going on, my friend?
14: Sean Hannity, how are you?
12: Every time I hear your voice, I can't not laugh. Is this guy amazing or what?
14: I laugh. Well, I tell you what. Well, something's happening in Kentucky, which is the northern part of Kentucky, is extremely rural. And Ed Galryan is like a farmer who takes time off to campaign, while Tom Massey is campaigning 100% of the time. Two issues come to my mind, Sean Hannity. Number one, Kentucky is a closed primary, which means in order to take a ballot today, and only got about 2 hours remaining, you have to be a registered Republican. So the Democratic Party is sending out operatives to elect Tom Massey, and they're working hard in order to make sure Ed Galryan does not get to the congressional seat because they want Tom Massey there. And I had Tom on a couple hours ago, and I said to him, assuming you get reelected, which is 50-50, assuming that happens, what's going to change for the next 2 years starting in January in your relationship with Donald Trump? And he said, nothing. Nothing's going to change. And so I said, can you walk into the Speaker's house and say, hey, Mike Johnson of Louisiana, I'd like to get something done. Can you help me out? Mike Johnson wouldn't give him the time of day. And then secondly, if he calls the White House and says, hey, Donald Thomas Massey here, click. It's the next thing you're going to hear. And so you can elect someone who's a hero. How about SEAL Team 6? And, you know, Sean, you have no idea the commercials that are being run. One commercial run against Ed Galryan is that he's in a foxhole with Donald Trump, who's in uniform shooting somebody, and Ed Galryan runs away, and they're calling Ed Galryan a deserter. And the other commercial being run is that Massey's walking into some hotel room with Ilhan Omar on one arm and AOC on the other to have sex. It's a throuple. Those are the levels of commercials being run. So I asked,
12: word.
14: I asked Massey, have you ever been in a hotel room with AOC? And he said, no, I don't do that. But Massey promises more of the same, which is conflict, getting nothing done for the 4th Congressional District, which, by the way, Sean Hannity, voted 81% for Donald Trump. Think of what county in America voted 81% for Donald Trump, and its representative is Thomas Massey.
12: I'm going to tell you something, Billy Cunningham. He's up in the polls, Ed Galryan, hero, farmer, great American, somebody that I would love to pull the lever for.
14: Yeah.
12: However, there's only one poll that matters. You're right. The polls close, I believe, at 6 Eastern or about that time. So, you know, people have 2 hours. If you're in Kentucky and you're in the 4th District and you're listening to my voice right now, please understand you have the left-wing machine doing everything they can do to help Tom Massey. I'll give you the last word, Billy Cunningham, great American.
14: Plus, there's a little bit of anti-Semitism going on. The Massey campaign, directly or indirectly, running these ads, attacking AIPAC and attacking Miriam Edelson and others, claiming, you know, I'm not on the side of the Jews. The Jews are kind of with Ed Gallrein. This is the dirtiest campaign you can ever imagine, in which group sex is being discussed, cowards are being discussed, and they call it Woke Eddie because he worked for some company that embraced DEI principles most companies do. And so all I can say is that I think Gallrein's going to win, but the next 2 hours are critical because the turnout's only going to be about 25%. Imagine 25% turnout in the Republican primary in a state where the governor is a Democrat. Mitch McConnell is kind of, he's in a wheelchair. God bless him. Don't know what he's doing. I love Dr. Rand Paul, except when he rips on Donald Trump. And Thomas Massey, 82% district, and Massey's running against Donald Trump in an 82% district. That's why I have hope. Keep hope alive, Sean Hannity. Keep hope alive.
12: Billy Cunningham, not our first rodeo. We've been through many elections together. We did a swing that is one for the ages. We'll save that story for another day, my friend. God bless you. God bless America. Billy Cunningham, the big one in Cincinnati. Thank you for that full report, my friend.
14: God bless America. Thank you, Sean Hannity. Thank you.
12: Even when he says my name, it makes me laugh. 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
1: Now from the WHIO News Center, here are the three big things you need to know. A woman is arrested at Cedar Point over the weekend for leaving a puppy locked inside her car in 85-degree heat. The search continues for a person after a water rescue began last night in Englewood. In our current top local story, more heavy rain and strong winds enter the Miami Valley tonight.
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0: We have a few things to mention around the area. We do have a crash on 75 northbound. This is just after Sydney Road. I can't see any closures, but you could probably expect some here soon. Congestion isn't too bad. You may be in there for a couple minutes. We also have a couple disabled vehicles around the downtown Dayton area. We have one on 75 southbound. The right shoulder is blocked just after 3rd Street and Salem Avenue, and another one in Moraine. This is just after Central Avenue going northbound. That left shoulder is blocked. Moraine police on scene of a crash at Dryden Road. This is near RNJ Trucking and Hoy Lake Court. And Dayton police still on scene of a crash at South Jefferson Street, just under 35. I'm Ian James, WHIO, Triple Team Traffic.
1: And now here's the Miami Valley's most accurate and dependable forecast.
4: The rest of this Tuesday afternoon, likely with lots of sunshine out there, breezy winds out of the south, and temperatures into the 80s. Not good to see sunshine as we're tracking some storms later on tonight, likely closer to the sunset. One or two of them could come with some damaging winds or large hail. I'm Storm Center 7 meteorologist Ryan Mirando for Dayton Severe Weather Station 1290 and 95.7 WHIO.
1: The latest scan, the live Doppler 7 radar. It is clear across the area right now. We're seeing some pop-up showers just across the border in Indiana. Look to be heading this way, but right now it's just cloudy and 86 in Fairborn and 86 in downtown Dayton at 354. These stories and more coming up. Our next scheduled newscast is at 4 o'clock. 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
18: 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Heritage Day is going on. That's going to be this Sunday over at Carillon Park. Dayton Philharmonic's going to be performing a free concert. The event's going to begin at noon, and it's going to run through 9. The Wedding Singer is happening this weekend over at Lock Media. You remember the Adam Sandler, Drew Barrymore movie? That is the one. 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
1: 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Our top local story, more heavy rain is expected in parts of the Miami Valley this evening.
3: Strong thunderstorms possible this evening. I'm Chief Meteorologist Austin Chaney. My forecast is coming up.
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0: Once again, we're still looking at that crash on 75 northbound. This is just after Sydney Road. You can probably expect some lane closures here soon. Now, doesn't look like there's a whole lot of congestion through there. It does seem like it's moving somewhat decently, but you still may be slowed down. Miamisburg police dealing with a crash at East Central Avenue and North 11th Street, and fire and police are still dealing with that crash at Linden Avenue as well. I'm Ian James, WHIO Triple Team Traffic.
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1: It is our top local story. More rain and another chance of a thunderstorm this evening.
4: Even by the time you're heading home, most of us are still dry by this point. 6:30, maybe only still a few more isolated thunderstorms. So can't rule out any storms heading through the afternoon, but it's likely not until after the sunset when the storms roll through.
1: The Storm Center 7 meteorologist Ryan Mirando, WHIO News Time is 4:01. So 86 degrees in Dayton. A woman is arrested at Cedar Point Sunday after someone finds a small puppy locked up inside her car. Sandusky police say a German Shepherd puppy was curled up on the rear passenger side floorboard and the heat index at the time was 85 degrees. Park maintenance was able to get into the car and rescue it. According to a police report, the dog was in the car for over 3 hours. The woman is now facing a misdemeanor charge. A team continues their search today for a person at a river in Englewood. First responders getting a call for a water rescue around 7:30 last night near the Englewood Reservation Reservoir. A team searched for an hour before it was called off. We're working to learn new details today. A famous voice actor dead at 64.
5: Tom Kane, best known for his roles as Professor Utonium in the Powerpuff Girls and multiple characters in the Star Wars franchise, passed away Monday. A representative for Kane says he suffered from complications following a stroke he had back in 2020. Cartoon Network shared their condolences on social media, saying he'll live in childhood memories forever.
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7: Gas and oil analysts call this price cycling. Some areas were selling for $4.09 a gallon yesterday. Now they're $4.90. So we talked with this petroleum expert about, you know, when's going to be the best time to try and save some money and fill up your gas tanks. We'll look at the calendar for you. And one of our communities really struggling with people who will not obey the speed limit. So new signs going up, hoping to slow down drivers. This is a constant problem that we're seeing not only in small communities, but in large cities in our viewing area as well. We'll see you at 5.
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1: 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Now with the Miami Valley's most accurate and dependable forecast, Storm Center 7 Chief Meteorologist Austin Chaney.
21: Thunderstorms likely this evening. The threat for severe storms should end after about 11 p.m., then just rain showers after that, low of 59. Wednesday showers possible, otherwise mostly cloudy, cooler, temperatures falling through the 60s during the day. Thursday dry and partly cloudy, high of 68 degrees. Friday rain returns with a high of 69. Saturday scattered showers, high of 75. And Sunday more scattered showers, high 70. I'm Chief Meteorologist Austin Chaney for Dayton Severe Weather Station 1290 and 95.7 WHIO.
1: The latest scan of the live Doppler 7 radar. A bit more sunshine this hour. Still breezy and warm now. It's 84 in Englewood and 86 in downtown Dayton at 4:07.
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0: Well, we're still looking at that crash on 75 northbound. This is just after Sydney Road. I'm seeing about a 7-minute delay in that area. Now, unfortunately, I don't have any cameras, so I can't see what lanes are shut down. But if you want to avoid that, your best bet is to get off on County Road 25A just after the Route 36 exit. You can take that road north into Sydney and rejoin in there. We have a couple disabled vehicles around the Dayton area. We have one on 75 northbound just after Central Avenue. That left shoulder is blocked. There is some congestion building because of that. And another one on 75 southbound after 3rd Street and Salem Avenue. That right shoulder is also blocked. I'm Ian James, WHIO, Triple Team Traffic.
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12: 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Toll free, it is 800-941-SEAN. If you want to be a part of the program, as we've been telling you, it is Election Day. I personally, I think it's Tom Massey needs to go. If you are in Kentucky and you're in his district, he has been absolutely useless. You might as well have AOC as your representative because that's pretty much the way he votes. We have voters in Alabama, Georgia, Idaho, Kentucky, Oregon, Pennsylvania, all casting ballots for the U.S. House, Senate, governorships, et cetera. And the nominating showdowns tee up this fall. This is why elections matter. You see a party. I see nothing but irreconcilable differences between where the Democratic Party of old is now dead, gone and buried with the exception of one person, John Fetterman. And this is a party that wants open borders, amnesty. This is a party that wants sanctuary cities and states. This is a party that doesn't even want to fund the Department of Homeland Security while we are at war with Iran or in conflict with Iran. This is a party that voted for higher taxes. This is the party that, thinks it is the cost of democracy to not be energy dominant, energy independent. They all voted for the largest tax increase in history. They don't want basic voter integrity measures. They don't want proof of citizenship. They don't want voter ID. They don't want signature verification. They don't want chain of custody controls. They don't want updated voter rolls. They want nothing. No, I think all of this is simple, basic common sense. We need integrity in the process so everyone can have confidence in the results. Anyway, here to talk about this and a bunch of other issues, Congressman Byron Donalds is with us from my great free state of Florida. Sir, how are you? Welcome back.
17: I'm doing great, Sean. I mean, look, that you put out the list and you're very accurate. Those are all the things that Democrats want to do, and they're not shy about it. And I think it's important for the voters going out today, the voters starting, I believe, today in Texas, going to be voting out there in Texas and all around the country. They need to remember and understand that when the Democrats had control of this country, it was a dumpster fire. Everything was going wrong. And so I think it's important for voters to remember that and to make sure we send people to Capitol Hill who are going to be able to support President Trump to put his agenda in place fully in order to make sure that the country is working for all Americans.
12: What do you make of the fact is that the Democratic Party of old was not the squad. It was not AOC. It was not the party of Mamdani. And then if you look at leaders, I would argue a name only, people like Hakeem Jeffries, people like Chuckie Schumer, they have nothing but fear in their hearts. They will not take on the radical left. You look at the list of potential 2028 presidential candidates, and what do you see? Gavin Newsom? What a disaster. An Adam Schiff show out in California. You look at, you know, J.B. Pritzker. You look at Kamala Harris. The radical left now dominates that party. I don't think people understand just how crazy this party has gone.
17: Sean, the Democrats have been co-opted by essentially the old school communists, the Democratic Socialists of America, the DSA. That's who's co-opted the Democrat Party. And so, look, you take what happened in Virginia last year or New Jersey last year. You had Abigail Spanberger and Mikey Sherrill run for governor. They ran as moderates. And then what did they do when they came in? Immediately moving to raise taxes, immediately moving to radical, crazy gerrymandering, immediately moving to policies that actually have made life tougher in Virginia, tougher in New Jersey, and that's what they would do all across the country. And so you look at Arizona a couple of years ago. You had Katie Hobbs, who ran against Carrie Lake. Katie Hobbs didn't say anything to the media, didn't talk to the press, didn't do anything. Barely campaigned. She came in, and what has she been? A radical trying to undo school choice in the state of Arizona, something that Arizonans fought for to get done, and she's out there trying to unravel school choice. This is what the modern Democrat Party is. They are a very radical party based upon socialist, communist policies, and they try to run people who either are milquetoast or who try to be very exciting in social media because they know if you look at the policies, number one, they're crazy. But number two, they don't even make basic common sense. They are radical left-wing policies that are an anathema to the United States and an anathema to Western civilization.
12: What do you make of, like, for example, the president came out for Ken Paxton today. The president came out for Julia Litlow in Louisiana over incumbent Senator Bill Cassidy. The president coming out against Thomas Massie, who I frankly have been more disgusted and frustrated by him, you know, with the Republicans having, and you know this because you're there, a slim majority in the House. Every vote matters. It doesn't mean that you're going to get everything you want in every bill that is passed. However, if you want to move the ball forward and down the field, you got to work as a team. If you don't work as a team, you're going to fail. And fail completely and not put any points on the board, and that pisses me off.
17: Yeah, you're right about that. And I think one of the things, obviously, we're trying to do so much to unwind the terrible policies of Joe Biden and Kamala Harris. But in order to do that in the short amount of time you have on Capitol Hill, everybody's got to be on the same page. I mean, look, Sean, even if we're all on the same page, there's going to be disagreements. I've been in these rooms, Sean, where I'll have disagreements with the speaker on certain aspects of policy. We'll have disagreements even amongst House Freedom Caucus members. Sometimes we'll have disagreements on different aspects of policy. But we all have to be focused on what the end goal is. And I think that's what the president's looking at. His view is, look, I got basically after these elections, I'm going to have 2 years left. I got to have people up here who are going to be willing to work with me to get this stuff done and be consistent and focused on that because time moves quick on Capitol Hill. There's no doubt about it. And if you want to get the most policies in place that are conservative policies, common sense policies that actually stabilize prices in our country, that continue to grow our economy and secure this nation, you got to be moving together because all the Democrats want to do is obstruct. That's all they've been trying to do the last year and a half. It's not like they have a set of policies that make sense. They don't. All their view is Donald Trump wants it, then we're against it. That's what the Democrats have been doing on Capitol Hill. It's craziness, but that's frankly the chaos is happening on the Hill. It's the Democrats and their obstruction. And so when President Trump gets involved in these races, he's saying to the American people, he's saying, look, send me these people so we can work quickly and get a lot of stuff done.
12: What do you think? I mean, how does a party nominate a guy that had a Nazi tattoo, a guy that we now see he would post and rave about, you know, disgusting, you know, depicting male genitalia and you know, masturbating in porta potties. I mean, just sick stuff, but it goes deeper than that. Downplaying sexual assault in the military, holy F, how about people just take responsibility for themselves, not get so messed up and wind up having sex with someone they don't mean to. He's talking about rape in that instance, it sounds like to me, or racial stereotyping when it comes to tipping, or, you know, all of them, all cops are bastards. Talking about rural white Americans in ways that are far, you know, just disgusting in every way. The slurs, the insults, and a bunch of new postings have been found. How does this guy become a Senate candidate for the Democratic Party and not one Democrat condemns this guy? Not one.
17: Because, one, the Democrat base right now is moving towards just hating Donald Trump, socialism, and communism. That's where they're moving, Sean. And we need to be very honest. I think you have, whether it's Maine or Florida or anywhere else in between, you have a lot of old-school registered Democrat voters in these states who, just like you, are looking at some of these Democrat candidates, and they're shaking their head. They're saying, what is this? Like, this is why so many Democrats are leaving to become independents or even Republicans, because they're saying, this is crazy. This doesn't make any sense to me. You know, I think the Democrats, they really messed up with that one in Maine. But, hey, that's okay. Like, look, I don't agree with Susan Collins on everything. But Susan Collins, at least, can work with people and make sense. This guy out there in Maine.
12: No, Susan Collins, I will give her this credit. And I know she is the only elected Republican in all of New England. There's not a single Republican in the state of Massachusetts. Not one.
17: That's right.
12: And she, you know, unlike, for example, Lisa Murkowski, she will try to work with her team and does so regularly. She's not always going to be there because, you know, Maine values, very independent state. But, you know, somebody that is tries hard to get stuff done.
17: Yeah, no, that's absolutely right. And I think it's important, Sean, let's be clear. You said the word team. The team here is the American people. Because these Democrats on Capitol Hill, including the United States Senate, they're not trying to get anything done for the American people. They're only trying to get stuff done for the Democrat Party. Let's take the Save America Act. Common sense policy, Sean. 80% of Democrat voters support the Save America Act. Everybody in the country supports it, except who? Democrats in the United States Senate. And the reason they oppose it is because if voter ID was national, Democrats would have a harder time winning elections. That's just a fact. Let's look at what else happened. The Supreme Court, it's basically saying that you cannot use the Voting Rights Act to continue racial gerrymandering in the United States of America in 2026 because there hasn't been a documented case or documented systematic discrimination against black voters or any voters in the last 35 to 40 years in the United States. The Supreme Court's decision was absolutely correct and smart. What are the Democrats talking about? They're now talking about packing the courts. They're talking about getting seats, getting rid of the filibuster. I support getting rid of the filibuster, by the way. But getting rid of the filibuster, why? So they can put back racial gerrymandering into congressional districts so it makes it easier for them to maintain power. The real team here right now is about the American people, red-blooded Americans, people who are common sense people, regardless of their party, Democrat, Independent, Republican, doesn't matter. But they're common sense people who just want the country to make sense. They want America to continue to be the best country in the world. And I'm telling you, Sean, the Democrats of today, they are not on that team. They are on the team that would make America bend the knee on the world stage.
12: All right, quick break. More with Florida Congressman Byron Donalds on the other side. 800-941-SEAN, our number if you want to be a part of the program as we continue.
6: Are you sick of winning yet? 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
1: Now from the WHIO News Center, here are the three big things you need to know. We could see another round of high winds and heavy rain with possible thunderstorms tonight. Cops find guns, drugs, and thousands of dollars with two search warrants in Trotwood. And our top current local story, Vice President Vance says Iran wants to make a peace deal.
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0: Well, I'm not seeing that crash on 75 northbound near Sydney Road anymore, but I am still looking at a 12-minute delay through that area. So hopefully that clears up. But if you want to avoid that, get off on County Road 25A, take that north until you can rejoin in Sydney. We're only dealing with one disabled vehicle in downtown Dayton now. This is on 75 northbound just after Central Avenue and South Dixie Highway. That left shoulder is blocked, seeing some congestion through there. Miamisburg Police also still dealing with that crash on Central Avenue and North 11th Street. I'm Ian James, WHIO, Triple Team Traffic.
1: Now here's the Miami Valley's most accurate and dependable forecast.
4: Thunderstorms are likely this evening, especially between 6 p.m. and 10 p.m. A few of the storms could be severe. Then we should quiet down after that. Low temperature tonight of 64 degrees. Wednesday, high of 64. That means we're cooling throughout the day. Rain is likely, especially during the morning hours, and we will get breezy. I'm Chief Meteorologist Austin Chaney for Dayton's Severe Weather Station, 1290 and 95.7 WHIO.
1: Latest scan of the live Doppler 7 radar. It is clear across the Miami Valley this hour. Some sunshine out there with clouds. Warm and breezy, 86 in Troy and 87 in downtown Dayton at 423. These stories and more coming up. Our next scheduled newscast is at 430. I'm Ron Otto, WHIO Continuing News.
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0: pronounce it. And the UAE intervened and said, it looks like we are close to a deal. Can you give us a few more days? That does not bother me at all. In one conversation I had with the president, he relayed to me that when I said to him, it looks like they just want you to take out everything. And he goes, I can do that. I said to him, you could probably do that in under an hour. He goes, I can do it in less than 5 minutes. But he was thinking, and then he said to me, but it will also permanently impact the economy for 90 million people. That option is on the table. They can eviscerate them. The president keeps repeating he wants peace, but it seems like he's at the end of his rope. This is do or die now.
1: Oh, look, I think the president's actions in Iran have been the right one. You cannot let them have a nuclear weapon. I know Americans are concerned about high gas prices. Look, I filled up my car the other day, Sean. I looked at the sticker too, but I also have to remember that if you have an Iran with a nuclear weapon, they will have even more control over the Strait of Hormuz. And this is about the straits now. The Iranians know that that's their only leverage point. And so what they are doing is they are raising oil prices on purpose to try to put pressure on the West. The Iranians always do this. They always put pressure on that strait to raise oil prices to make the West stand down. But I want to assure the American people, if that radical terrorist theocratic regime has a nuclear weapon, they will wield the Straits of Hormuz against us in even more ways, because then it'll be about them fomenting terror across the Middle East and into Europe and potentially beyond. So the president is right in taking this action. I look to see what his decisions are going to be about this, but I also do believe that this is not going to last that much longer, because the Iranian regime and their economy is flat on its back, Sean. And when I say flat on its back, that thing is on life support. They have serious problems over there. And so I think there's probably a power struggle going on internally in Iran. I think this is where the American people need to stand with President Trump, back his play here. Because, again, I keep saying this, Sean, if you look at his decisions when it comes to foreign policy, both his first term and his second term, he has been more right than any president we've had since Ronald Reagan.
0: Well, the Trump doctrine is so misunderstood, I think purposely so, by either isolationists or the legacy media and radical Democrats that don't even want him to succeed. Byron Donalds, thank you. Appreciate it from my free state of Florida. We got to keep Florida red, red, and super red. I'm telling everybody, whatever you do, make a commitment in your mind, your heart, your soul. I'm not asking for anything more except people show up and vote in November. This is the most important midterm in our lifetime. Anyway, we appreciate you being with us, Byron Donalds. Thank you, sir. 800-941-SEAN, if you want to be a part of the program. You may not have read this in your history book, but this month, 251 years ago, ordinary Americans, they took extraordinary action, capturing Fort Ticonderoga and helping to turn the tide for liberty. They didn't hesitate. They stepped up when it mattered most. Now, ever since, ordinary Americans, the people that make this country great, have continued to rise to the moment, serving, sacrificing, producing extraordinary outcomes to protect and defend the values that define our great nation. Now, my friends at Americans for Prosperity, now they are the premier grassroots advocacy organization that is transforming policy that impacts all of our lives all across the country. They are stepping up, you know, also working every single day to protect these very principles that we cherish for future generations. There's no better time than this month, in the month of Memorial Day, to reflect on service and sacrifice, because freedom is not free. As Reagan said, freedom is but one generation away from extinction. It is earned. It is defended. It is passed on by those of us that are willing to take responsibility. Now, please do your part. They're going to give you all the information you'd ever want. Go to AFPHannity.com. They'll give you a free guide on small things that you can do to help get involved defending America's great principles. What makes us great as a country? It's one small step, but it connects us to something much bigger, a legacy of courage and a responsibility to remember.

0: Live from the WHIO News Center, this is Miami Valley's News at 4:30. Our top local story, the Trump administration stays hopeful for a deal with Iran.
1: After this evening's storms, we still have more rain chances to deal with, just no severe threat. I'm Chief Meteorologist Austin Chaney. My forecast is coming up.
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3: Well, actually, turns out I am still seeing that crash on 75 northbound just after Sydney Road. It went away for a little bit, but I guess it's back now.

0: looking at about an 11-minute delay through there. So to avoid that, get off on County Road 25A, take that north into Sydney, and you can rejoin there. Only other issue I'm seeing in the immediate Dayton area, still looking at that ramp from 75 southbound to 35 eastbound is still closed due to maintenance. So that's going to slow you down there as well. Trotwood Police now on scene of a crash at Salem Avenue and Wolf Road. That's going to slow you down if you're going through there as well. I'm Ian James, WHIO Triple Team Traffic.
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1: It is our top local story. President Trump threatening to resume strikes on Iran unless they agree to a deal in the next few days. Vice President J.D. Vance believes Iran wants to make a deal.
4: But I will not say with confidence that we're going to reach a deal until we're actually signing a negotiated settlement here. And I think that it's ultimately up to the Iranians whether they're willing to meet us.
1: Well, President Trump says he had called off a round of strikes at the request of several countries in the Middle East. Another round of rain and thunderstorms returning to the Miami Valley tonight.
5: Out of the storms that we see tonight, a few of them may turn severe by producing damaging straight-line winds, some large hail. The tornado threat has really dropped off, but don't want to rule it out entirely. So stay weather aware through the evening hours tonight.
1: Storm Center 7 meteorologist Ryan Mirando. Dayton police find guns, drugs, and cash in a drug bust in Trotwood. Two search warrants were served simultaneously on Brenton Drive and Knollcraft Road Tuesday. A 33-year-old man is now facing drug and weapons charges. Five handguns were recovered. One of them was stolen. Hundreds of grams of fentanyl, cocaine, and meth were found. More than 17,000 people are under evacuation orders as a wildfire continues in Southern California. The Sandy Fire in the hills above Simi Valley has consumed more than 2 square miles of dry brush, and there is zero containment. Investigators looking for a cause.
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6: Thunderstorms are likely this evening, especially between 6 p.m. and 10 p.m. A few of the storms could be severe, then we should quiet down after that. Low temperature tonight of 64 degrees. Wednesday, high of 64. That means we're cooling throughout the day. Rain is likely, especially during the morning hours, and we will get breezy. I'm Chief Meteorologist Austin Chaney for Dayton's Severe Weather Station, 1290 and 95.7 WHIO.
1: The latest scan, the live Doppler 7 radar. It is clear across the area right now. Just watching for a line of rain that's cutting through Indiana right now. 86 in Troy and 86 in downtown Dayton at 434. Our next scheduled news in less than 15 minutes and immediately when it breaks. 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
3: 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It's called Miami Valley's Morning News, and it's all news, all weather, and all traffic all morning long. 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
1: I'm Ron Otto with my sports rundown. The Sunday before Memorial Day is arguably the biggest day on the motorsports calendar, but it's not what it used to be. Just last year, you could start watching racing around 9 in the morning and not stop until 11 p.m. or even midnight. Not anymore. The powers that be at Formula One saw fit to move the Monaco Grand Prix to June 7th. 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But we still have the Indianapolis 500 on free TV. NASCAR's Coke 600 on Sunday evening is another story. It's one of stock car racing's biggest events, and unless you plan to go to Charlotte to see the race in person, you'll have to be a subscriber to Prime Video to watch it. Luckily, my wife is addicted to Amazon, so I'll be seeing it. But what about the fans that can't plunk down even more money to see that and the four subsequent races on the Cup Series schedule? At least we can still watch the Indy 500 without a subscription, for now. I'm Ron Otto, and that's my sports rundown.
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11: I-25 now till the top of the hour, 800-941-SHAWN. If you want to be a part of the program, looks like, military operations will be ramping up again. I don't have a lot of confidence that the leadership in Iran will ever make the smart decision. They will insist that President Trump wipe them out along with Israel. That means Israel is going to be likely hit again. That means sirens are blaring. People racing to shelters. It is a crisis. It's a humanitarian crisis. But thankfully, there are groups like the International Fellowship of Christians and Jews. They are on the ground. They are providing all the humanitarian assistance they can, thanks to your generosity. And that means caring for the vulnerable, providing food and water and shelter and clothing and pretty much everything that people need. They even have their mobile medical clinics for the elderly that can't even get out to see a doctor, all because of your generosity. Anyway, yes, I prefer peace, but while this conflict is ongoing, the people of Israel, as they fight for their survival, need our help. Whatever you can donate, please go to their website. It's prayifcj.org. That's prayifcj.org, and your generosity is beyond appreciated. I wonder what Linda thinks about this. Linda's not been in a very good mood today. I'm not sure what's going on. If anything I can do to help you, I would be glad to help.
12: No, I'm fine. I like to work for my happiness. I'm good with that.
11: Okay. Luigi Mangione's back in the news. So he's in court yesterday. And his supporters, you know, he's been getting all these letters from all these women that it was kind of like, what was the name of those two brothers, the Menendez brothers out in California? Remember that case? All these women were in love with these guys. Very, very strange and bizarre. And Luigi Mangione, there was one report that said that he was asking his fans to, you know, limit the length of the letters that he's sending, that they're sending him because he's getting so many, apparently with pictures off it. Anyway, his supporters who've been granted New York City press credentials praising the killing of the UnitedHealthcare CEO Brian Thompson in comments to the Daily News on Monday, and pointing to plans to spread their message when jury selection begins. F. Brian Thompson. Now, Brian Thompson, the CEO of UnitedHealthcare, that guy was a husband. That guy was a father. I don't give a flying F that he died that one woman, Ashley Rojas, who declined to provide her name, though it was visible on the press badge around her neck, according to this report in the Daily News, and alongside with a button with Mangione depicted as a saint. The insurance, the issuance of press badges to supporters of accused killers does, you know, it serves to confer legitimacy, doesn't it, on the agenda-driven nutcases. For me, it certainly raises massive questions about Mamdani City Hall loosening the requirements needed to qualify for what was once a hard-to-obtain New York City press pass. The mayor's office said it would review the process late yesterday. Anyway, we have the comments of some of these lunatics. Here's what they put out.
13: Brian Thompson. That's all I want to say. That's all I want to say. Brian Thompson's mom. That lady said something on Inside Edition. I said what I said. I don't give a
14: f-. His children are better off without him. They need to learn to not be like their dad.
15: And enjoy the blood money, kids.
11: Anyway, when the NYPD was in charge of issuing press credentials, the process appeared to be a lot more selective. Reporters were required to show 6 examples of crossing police and fire lines to cover breaking news in New York City's 5 boroughs. Authority over the program shifted from the NYPD. Anyway, you know what, Linda? We don't have these problems in the free state of Florida. We have occasional problems. We have bad people everywhere. I get it. But, you know, and just in case you didn't know, the suspected murder weapon is admissible at trial in a state case. And by the way, all of it was admitted in the federal case, but this guy's facing a lot of, probably the rest of his life in jail if there's any real justice. I mean, it's on video. We have a video. Yes, some guy walking up and some unsuspecting CEO of United Healthcare gets shot in the back of the head. It's just unbelievable. What, can you explain, Linda, what it is about people that somehow want to, you know, worship, praise, be associated with a likely assassin, soon to be convicted, likely assassin?
12: The thing I think that bothers me the most is that there is this very strange affinity for him because these girls call themselves the Mangionistas. That's what they call themselves. It's not something we're making up. It's self-proclaimed. And the 3 of them are standing out there. I mean, there's so many words I can use to describe them, most of which aren't allowed on air. But I think the bigger problem that we have with them, aside from their attire, is the fact that they're blaming the kids. Like, these are small children that have lost their father. And unfortunately, just because you hate this man and he happened to run, you know, a health insurance company, he still had a wife, he still had a mother, he still had kids. And I have a real issue with this constant siding of these people. They side with the criminal and not the victim. When did this start becoming the norm? Like, we just had this guy push down the subway steps. Similar situation, career criminal. And people are like, oh, yeah, well, he had mental illness. I'm like, I'm sorry, this is an elderly person just shoved to his death. Do we not care about him, his family, his legacy? That doesn't matter. There's a very strange problem in society right now where everyone is aligning themselves with the criminals because they think it's cool and it's going to get them attention. I don't actually know if this guy is the murderer of the United Health CEO. I really don't know. I guess that'll be all fleshed out in court and through the trial. I don't know. But I do feel...
11: Well, nobody knows, but it seems like the case is overwhelmingly against him.
12: It feels like that, but so? I will say the pictures... I mean, from the beginning, it was weird. It was like, you know... I mean, we found him. He had the weapon. He had the hat. Did you have his dental records too? Like, come on, man. We got people. We got cameras all over the place. They couldn't get a clear shot. The shot that they had, the 2 eyebrows didn't match. The nose, the bridge didn't match.
11: He had a hoodie on, if I recall.
12: Yeah, the hoodie was on, then the hoodie was off. He was in a McDonald's. He was in a Starbucks. Nothing ever matched. As far as I'm concerned, I'm not a forensic specialist.
11: What about the gun?
12: Yeah, I know. Suddenly they have the gun. But, you know, things happen all the time that are not true.
11: Everyone's innocent until proven guilty.
12: Yes,
11: exactly. Of course, it's an allegation. But it's the evidence to me seems overwhelming. But that's not the point.
12: But that's not the point. These women are aligning themselves with the criminal.
11: It is generally believed that he's probably the guy. Why would any woman be attracted to this person?
12: They're sick because it has been glorified now. And this is my opinion. It has been glorified now because these women are like, we don't believe in the nuclear family. We don't believe in family. We don't believe in children. We don't believe in monogamy. We've completely eroded religion and God from every part of education. They have no core. They have no structure to who they are. They dress up like lunatics. They show up at a courthouse. Some psycho who sits in Gracie Mansion gave them the press badges. I'm like, what the hell's going on? I mean, we have literally given over the city to the people that should be in the asylum.
11: Okay, understand. I have known this is coming for years. And I'm telling everybody in New York now to pay even more attention. Because let me tell you what's coming next. The wealth tax is on its way, number one. And then they're going to put in an exit tax. If you want to escape the way I have, and I had to hire an army of accountants and lawyers to escape fully and completely because there are more New York State IRS officials in the free state of Florida than there are in New York. It's crazy. And so we did it the right way. I checked off my 75 items of things I had to do in Florida and things I had to do in New York to get out and get out cleanly. And then I have to stay away completely. And that's why you never see me. I know you miss me, but you get to see me on TV.
12: But I think most people agree with you, Sean. I think most people feel like we've gotten...
11: No, I don't think so. I think in New York City, look at what the margin this guy won by.
12: Oh, you know that's BS. Come on, Sean. You know that's BS.
11: You come on. Listen, I remember talking to a group of people from New York, and they're Upper East Siders. Everybody we know is voting for Cuomo, even Republicans, because they think that he has the chance. I'm like, oh, well, if I was there, I'd vote for Curtis. That was my answer. And I said, I'm not voting. You know, I said, but you're all delusional. I let them all talk for like 20 minutes before I weighed in, or somebody thought to ask me to weigh in. I said, with all due respect, you all live in the smallest bubble in New York, one of the more expensive areas of New York City. And I said, you're all delusional. I said, that is not New York City where you live. It doesn't represent, you live in the best part of New York City, the safest part of New York City, although that's in question as well. And they were shocked when I said he is going to win by a massive amount. And I'm telling you, if New York City had a vote tomorrow, Amdani would win by a massive amount. I don't care who was up against him. And you're telling me I'm wrong. You are dead wrong if you think that the people in New York wouldn't vote him in again tomorrow.
12: I strongly disagree with you. And the reason that I disagree
11: you're
12: with
11: wrong.
12: You.
11: Wrong.
12: Let me
11: you're
12: tell
11: wrong.
12: You. Let me tell you why I'm wrong. Let me tell you.
11: The defense is wrong.
12: You think I'm wrong? There's no way that I'm wrong.
11: You are delusional.
12: They rigged that election,
11: this.
12: Sean. There is no way that they can validate who voted. They are.
11: I'm not disagreeing because
12: you know it's true. You walk in,
11: I lived
12: no
11: in New
12: ID,
11: York.
12: No nothing. You could vote
11: Hi,
12: seven
11: Mr.
12: times.
11: Hi, Mr. Hannity. But if I'd go to reach for my wallet automatically. Oh, no, we don't need ID.
12: Sean, I voted this morning. I voted this morning because it's a primary in Pennsylvania. And, you know, I didn't have to show ID. I had to verify my name and my address. All right, fine. And then I walked in. I made sure I did everything I could to vote against Brian Fitzpatrick, who's my congressman.
11: You are not reading the room. You are wrong. The defense is wrong.
16: Does the defense's case hold water?
17: No. The defense is wrong.
16: Are you sure?
17: I'm positive.
12: I am positive. You know why I'm positive? Because I know they're rigging the New York election.
11: Right,
12: I'm absolutely
11: it.
12: Right.
11: You're the defense.
12: I'm not the defense.
11: Wrong.
12: You're defending
11: you're
12: your position, and I'm telling you you're wrong 100 times over.
11: I'm telling you I'm right.
12: No way.
11: You're just wrong.
12: Listen,
11: right,
12: Mr. Pesci, stand down.
11: You are not yourself today.
12: I am
11: myself.
12: I'm
11: talking to you for the rest of the day.
12: All right, fine.
11: All right, fine. I'm only kidding. Let's get back to our phones as we say hi to John in my free state of Florida. John, how are you? Beautiful weather today.
18: Welcome to the great state of Florida. I got a quick piece of advice for you and then a comment about John Solomon.
11: Well, this is my third full year here, but I've owned property here for 25, 30 years or something like that.
18: Well, no, I heard Linda say she was lamenting that you spent a air conditioned free weekend because your power went out. So, man, you got to get a generator.
11: No, my power didn't go out. My air condition went out. And it's like the third or fourth time that's happened, and I was pissed.
18: I can imagine.
11: Because I was already jet lagged, then I had to stay up all Saturday night, then I had to find an emergency air condition people, because my air condition company, this is what I got. I got, please hold, in 1 minute you will be speaking live with Ava. Then I get this. Hi, I'm Ava. Can I help you? Okay, I give my name. Thank you for your name. Ava's not a live person. Then I'm like, call me. They still haven't called me back. So I had to get another company. $800 later, the guy got it working.
18: Hey, that's not bad. Listen, I heard your interview with Solomon. Here's my supposition. He's got to be the most frustrated reporter in America. Every 2 to 3 months, he comes out with a trance of emails, receipts, documents that implicate another guy from the Biden administration. So here's my question to you. I'm going to give you a list, and I'm not as good as you. You're fantastic with the list. And here's some names for you. Strzok, Page, Brennan, Clapper, Comey, McCabe, Ray, Garland, Biden, either one, Hillary. And then didn't we have a guy, Klein Smith, who actually forged a FOIA document? And here's my question, Sean, and give me as truthful an answer as you can give me. Are we ever going to find anybody accountable for any of these misdeeds?
11: I would urge you to do the following, and it's not just a plug for my podcast, but I've been going deep in the weeds on all of this, and there are three that I would highly recommend you watch. One is with Solomon and Greg Jarrett. One is with Dan Bongino, and another is with FBI Director Cash Patel, especially Dan and Cash. And they describe what it is that they found in what's not in a room that they didn't know existed, a safe room.
18: Burn.
11: Dan Bongino explained in great specificity and detail how he thinks an honorable agent purposely put the burn bags with all the evidence in that you'd ever need to go after many of the people you mentioned in the burn bag, that they actually put it in writing, and Kash Patel confirmed it to me. And so the answer to your question is there is a grand conspiracy investigation. If the evidence is what they have told me, and I've known these guys for a long time, and I trust all of them implicitly, and I've been friends with all of them for a long period of time, and I can just tell you, it gives me hope, because you're right. Solomon, me, Jarrett, Sarah Carter, you know, we've gone hard and deep, spent years of our life unpeeling every layer of the onion, and then people say, when is somebody going to be held accountable? Well, hopefully the era of accountability is here. I'm hoping, I'm praying, can't guarantee it. You know, we've all been disappointed many times before, but this is not the low-hanging fruit that we've been hearing about, you know, about 86-47. And a lot of the problem is the statute of limitations have gone out for a lot of people. It's expired. However, if you bring a grand conspiracy case at that moment, if you bring it, then there is no statute of limitations. Okay? So that's our hope.
18: I have to say that if it doesn't happen, I don't think we'll ever restore faith in any governmental institution in my lifetime.
11: Well, if we don't fix it, it'll happen again and probably worse. That's what scares me. Anyway, I've got to roll. John, we do appreciate your call. Thanks for your tip on the air conditioning unit. I think maybe I'm just going to buy a new one. I'm so frustrated. Anyway, quick break, right back.
19: Answered 100 questions in 6 months. Trump answered 100 questions this morning.
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1: From the WHIO News Center, here are the three big things you need to know. The trial continues for a man accused of killing a landscaper over grass clippings in Dayton. Vice President Vance says the administration won't waver on preventing Iran from having a nuclear weapon. And our current top local story, thunderstorm watches are in effect for the Miami Valley as storms head toward the area.
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23: Well, I'm still seeing reports of that crash on 75 northbound just after Sydney Road, but not seeing any congestion or delays anymore, so it seems that the traffic is moving a lot better through there. You should be able to get through without any issues. Other things I'm seeing around the area, we do have a crash on 75 northbound. This is just after Route 725. The left lane is blocked. There's some slight congestion through there, so if you do want to avoid that, get off on 725. Take those surface streets. And then Miamisburg police on scene of a crash at North 1st Street. This is near Ferry Avenue. I'm Ian James, WHIO, Triple Team Traffic.
1: Now here's the Miami Valley's most accurate and dependable forecast.
6: Thunderstorms are likely this evening, especially between 6 p.m. and 10 p.m. A few of the storms could be severe. Then we should quiet down after that. Low temperature tonight of 64 degrees. Wednesday, high of 64. That means we're cooling throughout the day. Rain is likely, especially during the morning hours, and we will get breezy. I'm Chief Meteorologist Austin Chaney for Dayton's Severe Weather Station, 1290 and 95.7 WHIO.
1: The latest scan of the live Doppler 7 radar. Right now we're seeing a pop-up shower in New Carlisle area of Clark County. Otherwise, it's just cloudy, breezy, and very warm today. It's 83 in Centerville and currently 86 in downtown Dayton at 454. These stories and more coming up. Our next scheduled newscast is at 5 o'clock. I'm Ron Otto, WHIO Continuing News.
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24: 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Heritage Day is going on. That's going to be this Sunday over at Carillon Park. Dayton Philharmonic's going to be performing a free concert. The event's going to begin at noon and it's going to run through 9. The Wedding Singer is happening this weekend over at Lock Media. You remember the Adam Sandler, Drew Barrymore movie? That is the one. 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
5: 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Our top local story, more thunderstorms bringing high winds and heavy rain coming tonight.
6: Strong thunderstorms possible this evening. I'm Chief Meteorologist Austin Chaney. My forecast is coming up.
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8: Well, once again, we're still looking at that crash on 75 northbound. This is just after Sydney Road. That delay has gone down, so I think that traffic is moving better through that area. Shouldn't be too much to worry about. Also in Dayton, we have a crash on 75 north. This is just after 725. The left lane is blocked. There is some congestion, so if you want to avoid that, get off on 725 and take those surface streets. Jefferson Township police on fire on scene of a crash, or excuse me, Washington Township on scene of a crash at a Wilmington Pike. This is just under 675, that highway. I'm Ian James, WHIO Triple Team Traffic.
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5: It is our top local story. You're hearing the tones. We are in Storm Center. Thunderstorm watches are in effect for the entire Miami Valley until 10 o'clock tonight with more heavy rain and high winds coming this evening. So now let's join a Storm Center 7 to Chief Meteorologist Austin Chaney with the latest here on WHIO.
10: Doppler 7 radar is going to be busy into the evening and maybe late night hours. Storms are headed our way and some could be severe. Good afternoon. I'm James Brown.
11: And I'm Gabrielle Enright. We have live Storm Center 7 team coverage with Chief Meteorologist Austin Chaney and Meteorologist Ryan Mirando. Austin, let's start with you. A lot could happen in the next few hours.
6: Yeah, but so far the forecast is on track. This is exactly what we thought would happen. We have this line of thunderstorms developing and then marching through this evening. In advance, that Storm Prediction Center just put out that severe thunderstorm watch. This includes just about the entire Miami Valley until 10 p.m. tonight. And the storms that we're tracking have already developed across parts of Indiana. And notice they are on the strong side. We've got that severe thunderstorm warning in effect just north of Indianapolis currently. That line of storms extends well off towards the northwest. So Mercer County, that's going to be the first place that gets hit by that line. And I want to point this out to you, too. This is the main line of storms right here stretching from Fort Wayne down towards Indianapolis. But we do have a few storm cells starting to develop in advance of that main line. So we have some non-severe thunderstorms, heavy downpours right now from far western parts of Mercer County down into parts of Randolph County, even some more downpours getting ready to move into Wayne County. And all of this will just track very slowly across the Miami Valley over the next several hours, bringing the threat for damaging winds, the possibility of large hail, even the low but not zero threat of a brief spin-up tornado. A lot to track. We'll take you through it hour by hour coming up my Storm Center 7 forecast.
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5: Storm Center 7 Chief Meteorologist Austin Chaney with the latest that's happening. Again, severe thunderstorm watches are in effect for pretty much the entire Miami Valley. Only Clinton County is not in, under an effect right now, and this goes until 10 o'clock tonight. WHIO News Time is 5:03. The latest Storm Center 7 forecast is next.
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7: 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With the Miami Valley's most accurate and dependable forecast, your Storm Center 7 Chief Meteorologist Austin Chaney.
8: Thunderstorms likely this evening. The threat for severe storms should end after about 11 p.m., then just rain showers after that, low of 59. Wednesday showers possible, otherwise mostly cloudy, cooler, temperatures falling through the 60s during the day. Thursday, dry and partly cloudy, high of 68 degrees. Friday, rain returns with a high of 69. Saturday, scattered showers, high of 75. And Sunday, more scattered showers, high 76. I'm Chief Meteorologist Austin Chaney for Dayton Severe Weather Station, 1290 and 95.7 WHIO.
7: Latest scan of the live Doppler 7 radars. Pop-up showers right now north of Springfield and also in just north of Huber Heights as well in Miami County. Also, Salina seeing some heavier rain just to the north there in Mercer County as this first track of rain starts to cross the border from Indiana into the Miami Valley. Still warm, still sunny in some parts as well. It is now 84 in Xenia and 85 in downtown Dayton at 5:07.
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10: Well, we are still dealing with that crash on 75 northbound. This is just after Sydney Road. No delays at this time, so it seems that traffic is moving through there pretty well. We're also seeing another crash on 75 north. This is just after Route 725. The left lane is blocked, so that may slow you down, but it doesn't seem like it's backing up too much. I'm also seeing an issue. Washington Township police on scene of a crash on Wilmington Pike near 675. It seems the crash could be on the off-ramp from 675 north onto Wilmington Pike. So it seems it looks like the ramp there is building up a lot of congestion. So be careful if you're heading through there. I'm Ian James, WHIO, Triple Team Traffic.
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21: 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Live stream is up on Facebook and YouTube. Tonight on the show, we got another car into a building. I got an update. Also, last night, my wife and I were discussing a new TV show. We want to try to find a new show to watch. because Outlander, which is one of her favorites, has come to an end. And she, like many Outlander fans, are grieving. Not just the loss of the show, but the ending. I'm not going to ruin it. But holy cow, I'm just curious if anybody's into the Outlander. Time travel show, it's on Stars. Yeah. But we got talking about TV characters and TV shows, and I said, well, there's this one that's sort of making a comeback, a reboot, if you will, but I can't stand one of the characters. I mean, I just don't like them. And I'll get to that in a second. And my question is, like, you know, is there a TV character that you just cannot stand? So much so you can't even watch the show. Everything else about the show might be okay, but that one character, you're like, nope, I can't do it. I can't do it. Also, we've got an Ohio woman, Ohio man mayhem. We got a world record being set here in Ohio, and all kinds of other stuff. But first, let's get to some mail.
6: 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It's time for Mail Call.
11: Message for you,
13: son.
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18: Congratulations, Skippy. 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
21: You like to shoot me an email, eveningedgetodd@gmail.com. Todd, you let me down. Hang on. We need the Chewbacca was 100% in the garbage masher on the detention level with the others. Cecilia, P.S. still love the show. Well, thank you, Cecilia. I asked. So we were talking about that story from over the weekend. The two people out at the Dayton Mall, I'm assuming they were dumpster diving. I mean, why else would you be in a dumpster compactor? But it just reminded me of that scene in Star Wars, where the gang were stuck in a compactor, a trash compactor. I believe, was that the Death Star? Was it the Death Star? Now somebody's going to need to correct me on that. Yes, thank you, Ron. It was the Death Star. But the question I had was, well, I just didn't remember Chewbacca being in there. I knew there was Han Solo. I knew there was Princess Leia. And I knew that there was Luke Skywalker. But I couldn't remember if Chewbacca was in there or not. For some reason, I thought he was being held somewhere else. I don't know. But thank you, Cecilia. I'm sorry that I let you down. You know, it's been a while since I've seen Star Wars. Hey, Todd, you mentioned visiting Bucky's for the first time and calling it the Taj Mahuber. That is true. I'm going to try to trademark that name. I agree. Some people treat Bucky's like a spiritual destination. For fun, I asked ChatGPT to create a picture of Bucky's as the Taj Mahal. I hope you enjoy it. Would the beaver nuggets be communion wafers? I'm a longtime fan of the show. Kevon, in Huber Heights. This picture is spectacular. Thank you, Kevon. And I posted it on my Facebook. Here it is for the folks on the live stream. It is the Taj Mahal with some great Bucky's branding. And I loved it so much, Kevon. It is now my background on my computer, sitting at my desk. It's spectacular. You got to check it out. He's turned the beavers into water fountains. Yeah, the beavers are spraying water out of their mouth. That is fabulous. So you might want to check it out. Hey, Todd, I was driving downtown and witnessed two panhandlers arguing over territory. I was waiting for the light at Route 35 entrance ramp near Main Street, and I had my window cracked and heard the whole thing. One was arguing that their time was up and had to move. My question is it survival of the fittest when it comes to panhandling, or are there unspoken rules of the street for such things? Maybe there should be a panhandling manual or book of etiquette. Love your show, Fred in Dayton. Well, thank you, Fred. I know exactly the corner that you're talking about, because I used to go through that corner and I got tired of dealing with the panhandlers. So now I cut off before that. I turned down there by the Easter Seals, Goodwill Easter Seals office, and I take that to Brown. I turn left, and then I just bypass that whole section and get right on the highway. As for panhandling etiquette, I don't know because I've never been a panhandler. I would assume that there's probably some rules of the street that you have to follow. I've often wondered, and I don't know if anybody remembers this show. This was on a couple of years ago, and now suddenly the name is escaping me. But it was a reboot of a British show, and it featured William H. Macy. It was the Gallaghers. They lived in Chicago. Why is that show escaping me? I can't remember what it was, but I love that show. My wife and I love that show. And there's a scene in there where, William H. Macy's character, who's a bit of a dirtbag, gathers a bunch of panhandlers together and he sets up a deal where they all go to different, you know, corners. And whatever money they bring in, they bring it back to him, and they all share a house, and he divvies it up then amongst the other folks after paying all the bills, and of course he keeps a commission. So I've often wondered if that's the deal, like if all of the panhandlers in Dayton, Shameless, thank you, Caroline. Shameless was the name of it off the live stream. Thank you. I've often wondered if they all kind of work together, right? And maybe they pool all their money. I don't know. Or if everybody's out for themselves. I don't know. I don't know what the story is. I've never panhandled. Honestly, I don't know that any people that I know have panhandled. So I don't know. I don't know if there's a rule that says once you've been here for a certain period of time, you have to move on to the next corner. You've been here long enough, time to move on. Maybe somebody knows. Maybe somebody knows what the story is. Thank you for those emails, 937-957-1290, if you know. Also, we have another pair of tickets to give away for the Doobie Brothers and Santana, June 17th at Riverbend Music Center. At some point tonight, the secret word, this is a feature that I didn't, of course, originate, but I'm using it for this week. When you hear at some point during the show tonight before 7 o'clock, Doobie, when you hear Doobie, not now, but when you hear it later, be the sixth caller, and you will win tickets to see the Doobie Brothers and Santana down there at Riverbend. I saw an article today online called, it's from some website called Wallpaper. I've never heard of it, but it just kind of popped up in one of my emails with all the stories that I get sent to me every day. And it had to do with public access TV back in the 80s. And I thought, well, that might be kind of an interesting subject. People that have been around for a bit, and you remember the glory days of public TV, public access, like DATV and the Miami Valley Cable Council. That was the one that I worked at when I was in high school. I worked on two shows with the Miami Valley Cable Council. Ollie, my producer tonight, you worked... did you work with at a cable access station too?
11: Yes, Todd, I did. I worked at the Miami Valley Communications Council.
21: That's the same one that I worked at.
11: Yeah.
21: Now, what shows did you work on?
11: I did a lot of high school sports stuff. So that's kind of how I got into live broadcasting. I did the
21: play-by-play
11: and stuff like that.
21: See, when I was in high school, there was a show on Saturdays, I think Saturday afternoons, called Southside Video. And basically, it was like a ripoff of MTV, but it was local kids that ran all the equipment. There were a few adults there that, sort of supervised and make sure we didn't blow anything up.
13: But we played music videos and we took calls. You know, people could write message or send call in with a message and we'd read the messages on the air. And then the other show that I worked on, and I don't know if anybody will remember this, it was the Eat More Carp show. And basically, it was a couple of guys wearing rubber carp masks over their heads, you know. And they were at times chased by a farmer, and they would also take calls. I loved that show so much. But I'm just curious if anybody had a particular show that you just had to watch that was on cable access. Now, there's one show that has been around for a long time, and this guy, I've talked about him before on the show. And on radio over the years, William Pace, the William Pace Show. This guy is legendary here in Dayton. And we're going to talk about that coming up. I got a little clip from a show, but maybe there's a cable access show that you remember watching, because there were a lot of them, and they weren't always the best conceived shows. 937-957-1290.
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7: 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The search is over for today for a man who went into the river in Englewood and hasn't reemerged. And our current top local story, high winds and heavy rain with thunderstorms coming tonight.
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10: Well, we're still looking at that crash on 75 northbound. This is just after Route 725. The left lane is blocked. There is some congestion building through there. So if you do want to avoid that, get off on 725 and take those surface streets. Also around the area, Washington Township Fire dealing with a crash on Wilmington Pike. This is near 675. So if you're heading through there, that may be slow as well. And Miamisburg Police still dealing with a crash on North 1st Street. This is near Ferry Avenue. I'm Ian James, WHIO, Triple Team Traffic.
7: Now here's the Miami Valley's most accurate and dependable forecast.
8: Thunderstorms are likely this evening, especially between 6 p.m. and 10 p.m. A few of the storms could be severe. Then we should quiet down after that. Low temperature tonight of 64 degrees. Wednesday, high of 64. That means we're cooling throughout the day. Rain is likely, especially during the morning hours, and we will get breezy. I'm Chief Meteorologist Austin Chaney for Dayton's Severe Weather Station, 1290 and 95.7 WHIO.
7: The latest scan of the live Doppler 7 radar right now. Some heavier rain hitting Salina and Mercer County. Also, Winchester seeing some rain, so that's moving in toward the Greenville area and Dark County. Should be there within the next few minutes. It's 86 in Huber Heights and 87 in downtown Dayton at 523. These stories and more coming up. Our next scheduled newscast is at 5:30. I'm Ron Otto, WHIO Continuing News.
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13: 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King, ooh, Jimmy Walker, Bob Carlyle, Patty Austin, Mr. T, Whitley Phibbs, and Congressman Tony Hall have appeared on the William Pace Show. 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
0: Back here on the Evening Edge, Monday through Friday, 5 to 7. Yeah, that particular show, the William Pace Show, and this guy has been around here forever, and he does this show. I don't know if he still does it, but for a long time, back in the 80s, all through the 90s, it was a public access TV show. And he would have these guests, but he'd also sing. He'd come out with a tuxedo. Ollie, you know what I'm talking about. You know this guy.
14: Yeah, I do know this guy. I used to take saxophone lessons, and when I was first learning who my teacher was going to be, I looked him up online, and he had played on the William Pace Show.
0: What a credit! What a credit! But I know that there. I just mentioned a couple of the public access shows that I know of. The Southside Video back in the 80s, Eat More Carp. This, the William Pace Show. But I know that there's got to be people out there who were fans of some of these productions. Now, sometimes not very good.

0: not well executed, but just a little bit of the character of the town. I know much bigger cities had a ton of shows, but I know we had our share for sure.
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4: 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Our top local story, hard rain and strong winds hitting the Miami Valley tonight.
5: After this evening's storms, we still have more rain chances to deal with, just no severe threat. I'm Chief Meteorologist Austin Chaney. My forecast is coming up.
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7: Well, we have a crash on 75 northbound. This is just after Route 725. The left lane is blocked. We're looking at about a 6-minute delay through that area. Best bet to avoid that. Get off on 725. Get on to 741. You can take that north, and you can rejoin at Dixie Drive. Clayton police dealing with a crash on the off-ramp from I-70 onto Salem Avenue. So if you're getting off there, that may slow you down. I'm Ian James, WHIO, Triple Team Traffic.
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4: It is our top local story. Another good chance of a thunderstorm coming tonight to the Miami Valley.
5: A few of the storms through this evening could turn strong to severe. Damaging winds will be the main threat. Aside from the severe weather, we could see lots of heavy rainfall and cloud-to-ground lightning.
4: Storm Center 7 Chief Meteorologist Austin Chaney has the latest forecast in moments. Thunderstorm watches are in effect for the Miami Valley until 10 tonight. This is a WHIO breaking news alert. A caregiver is accused of abusing a resident at a Washington Township care facility. Deputies say Tanzia Walker grabbed a resident with force and injured them early Monday morning. Facility staff quickly called 911 when they found out about the incident. Walker is now in the Montgomery County Jail charged with patient abuse. We're working to find more details. To Montgomery County, workers are searching for a person reported to be in the water last night.
9: Initially, emergency crews were called to the Inglewood Recreation Reservoir about 7 o'clock last night. Search crews had to call off the operation, though, around 8:30 when it started to get dark.
4: This News Center 7's Letitia Perry reporting. To Miami Township, a man accused in a hit-and-run involving a jogger is now facing charges. Cops say 42-year-old Scott Schnabel hit the jogger with his SUV without slowing down on Neimark Drive in February. The jogger was taken to Kettering Hospital with serious injuries. Schnabel is facing several charges, including OVI, and he's due in court June 2nd.
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4: Woman is arrested at Cedar Point Sunday after someone finds a small puppy locked up inside her car. Sandusky police say a German Shepherd puppy was curled up on the rear passenger side floorboard, and the heat index at the time was 85 degrees. Park maintenance was able to get into the car and rescue it. According to a police report, the dog was in the car for over 3 hours. The woman is now facing a misdemeanor charge. With Miami Valley's most accurate and dependable forecast, Storm Center 7 Chief Meteorologist Austin Chaney.
5: Thunderstorms are likely this evening, especially between 6 p.m. and 10 p.m. A few of the storms could be severe. Then we should quiet down after that. Low temperature tonight of 64 degrees. Wednesday, high of 64. That means we're cooling throughout the day. Rain is likely, especially during the morning hours, and we will get breezy. I'm Chief Meteorologist Austin Chaney for Dayton's Severe Weather Station, 1290 and 95.7 WHIO.
4: The latest scan of the live Doppler 7 radar. Some rain from Greenville up through Salina and Mercer County this hour, and another line behind it coming this way. It's also breezy and warm. It's up to 85 in Troy and 87 in downtown Dayton at 5:35. Our next scheduled news in less than 15 minutes and immediately when it breaks. 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
10: I am so grateful to the men and women of this great country who have worn the uniform of the U.S. military and served our country, put their lives in danger at various times during their career in the military. And now, how are we rewarding them? You're not going to believe this. The Department of Veterans Affairs has changed the rules to make it easier for a lender to foreclose and put a veteran out on the street on a VA loan than someone in virtually any other kind of home loan out there. This is an outrage. Why would the federal government choose to make it ultra easy to put vets out on the street homeless? This must be fixed.
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13: I just got let go. The company's downsizing. This is the third time in the last 2 years. I'm done with this.
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0: To 7. Live stream is up on Facebook and YouTube. So my producers Ian and Ollie in there seem to be doing some sort of Star Wars tango together. Dancing. They love the tunage. Anyway, the reason I'm playing the Star Wars theme, and this is kind of cool, on Friday, out at the National Museum of the U.S. Air Force, a brand new temporary exhibit opens, and clearly it involves Star Wars. It's called Iconic Starfighters, Rivals of the Silver Screen. It's going to be on display through the end of this year. And according to the story I saw, it pays homage to the movies of Star Wars. Visitors should expect to see a pair of full-scale fan-created spacecraft inspired by some of the most recognizable designs from the silver screen. So I'm guessing giant TIE fighters and X-Wing fighters and Millennium Falcons and Star Trooper ships and Death Stars and Imperial Cruisers and Land Speeders, right? And maybe some of those AT-ATs. Like those, they look like giant cats, right? Yeah. Very exciting. So the kids that love the Star Wars, the parents that love the Star Wars, you got to check it out. Let's see. The temporary exhibit is part of a private collection on loan from COSI up in Columbus. Last year, COSI unveiled its Unofficial Galaxies in Columbus, exhibiting art, costumes, sculptures, and more, celebrating Star Wars. So that's happening starting on Friday. The 22nd runs through the 31st of this year, December 31st. And, of course, it's free to get into the Air Force Museum. They're open Monday through Friday from 9 to 5. So check it out if you're a Star Wars fan. I'll probably check it out at some point. It's always nice to go over there, especially on a very, very hot day, because it's always very cool in the Air Force Museum. We've got some cars in the building. Update to talk about.
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0: So, early this morning, about 12:44 a.m., Riverside Drive, Montgomery County Regional Dispatcher, got a call of a vehicle into a building. The dispatcher said the vehicle at the time, after it hit the building, it became unoccupied. So I'm guessing it was maybe somebody ditched it. Maybe it was a stolen vehicle. They crashed into a building. Let's see. Does it say if it was a house or just a building? Yeah, it doesn't say what it was, but it happened this morning. So number 55 for the year. If you're keeping track at home, 937-957-1290. You know, I thought for sure we'd get some calls from people who watched cable access shows. Maybe I was just one of the only ones who watched the cable access shows. I mean, through the 80s and 90s, there were some real interesting shows in our area for sure. But I guess not. I thought maybe people were closeted William Pace fans. Maybe they aren't. Speaking of TV shows and things to watch, my wife and I were trying to decide what new show we should start watching. One of her favorites, and I would watch it with her, Outlander. This is a time travel show. It's also a period piece. It has to do with a woman going back in time and falling in love with some Irish guy, some soldier, Jamie. I think Jamie was his name. And she went back in time, but she was a doctor, so she used some of her modern skills. Though I think she was more from like the 60s. Wasn't like present day, but anyway. That show ended this last weekend. They dropped the final episode, the series finale, on Friday night, and it made my wife a little misty-eyed, and according to her, a lot of the Outlander fans out there have just been losing their minds, because they're grieving the end of the show, and two, they're grieving the way that it ended. But I'm just curious if anybody else is feeling that way about Outlander. But with that said, we were trying to come up with another show to watch, and one of the shows that she mentioned is the spinoff of Yellowstone. And that was a very popular show the last two or three years. You know, originally it had Kevin Costner, and then he dies off. I tried to watch it. I really, really did. Mary enjoyed it, but one of the characters on that show, I just could not stand. And people who watch this show, I'm sure you love it. Many of you love it. But you know, Beth Dutton is quite the character. Quite the character. Toxic till the day is long. I mean, she is just super toxic. And for some reason, that character just rubbed me the wrong way. Now, I remember posting about this show when it came out, and I made a comment about Beth Dutton. See, right here, Jamie on the live stream. Leave Beth alone. She loves Beth Dutton. I commented on that, and people were coming at me like, oh, you must not like strong women. I'm like, no. That's not at all the case. I'm married to a strong woman. I like strong women. I encourage strong women. I just don't like toxic women. And that show, I know it was just a TV show, but I couldn't even just watch it for fun. She just, when she came on the screen, I was just like, I'm out. So we're not watching the spinoff, which I think is called The Dutton Ranch. It's Beth and Rip, her husband. They leave Yellowstone, they go to South Texas, and like 5 minutes after they move into a new ranch, they're already in a battle with a neighboring ranch. And I'm going to guess, I haven't watched it, but I'm going to guess that it's Beth Dutton's fault. She instigated it. Yeah, see, a lot of people are on the live stream are like, I love Beth. I get it. I understand. But that got me thinking, just sort of as an aside, if there's a TV show that maybe you've tried to watch but just couldn't get into because of one character, like one character just completely turned you off, and then you tuned it off. There's got to be. Yeah, see, Joel, Beth is a badass. See, this is, they all love Beth. Oh, here's one. I kind of feel the same about Beth, but if you can get past the top layer and look at her intentions, yeah, I don't have that much time to look at the complexities of a toxic woman on a TV show. But maybe you got a thought on that. 937-957-1290. Lori in Dayton, what's going on, Lori?
6: Hey, not much, Todd. How are you doing?
0: I'm doing well. Did you ever watch Yellowstone?
6: No, I did not.
0: Okay, all right. Yeah, I thought maybe you were a fan of Beth Dutton as well.
6: Well, where do you watch it?
0: Well, it's on. I don't know what. Maybe FX or I've. You know what? Honestly, Lori, I don't know. I don't watch the show, so I have no idea. But this character, she's very toxic, so much to the point where I just couldn't watch the show because of that one character.
6: Okay, yeah, I got you.
0: Anyway.
6: Yeah, I've heard of it. It's probably on a paid
0: probably
6: thing that I don't have. So.
0: Yeah. So what's going on, Lori?
6: Oh, just want to let you know that my husband and I and my sister-in-law and her boyfriend at the time, we used to watch the William Pace Show.
0: Yes, finally, we've got somebody who, yes, I love that.
6: Yay.
0: So
6: he was a very nice man, and my mom actually met him one time when she was in, I think, a rental office that he managed.
0: Okay,
6: and he was very musical, and I think he played his dulcimer for her.
0: Really?
6: And yes.
0: Usually
6: and,
0: you don't do that for strangers.
6: No, but if you really like your instrument, I guess you might play it for anybody, you
0: know.
6: That's
0: what she said. But anyway.
6: Yeah. Okay, yeah. Anyway. I think that's what my mom said it was. I can't ask her because she's not with us anymore. But yeah, we used to stay up really late at night, Saturday night. Because it would be on at 1 a.m. or something.
0: Right. Yeah. Yeah, so. he was always very entertaining. It was very kind of awkward, a little quirky. The production quality maybe wasn't what you would expect, but it was better than a lot of the other cable access shows that were on at the time. And somehow this guy managed to get some pretty decent guests.
6: He did. He had, I think, I want to say at one point he had the mayor of Dayton on, and I cannot for the life of me remember who it was at the time.
0: Well, I know he had, I played a little clip, and he had like B.B. King on the show. He had, who? Mr. T? I mean, he had some big names on the show. Now, I think a lot of the time it was him out there with a camera crew and a mic, you know, going to wherever these people were and talking to them. But but it was just kind of a fun, quirky little show. And we don't really have that anymore. You know, a lot of those shows have gone by the wayside. So.
6: Exactly. He was a really sweet guy. And
0: Well, I know he's still alive because I found that there was a news article in the Dayton Daily News about him, and that he's still out there. But I just don't know if he's doing a show. Maybe if somebody knows him, they can tell him to listen to the show and call me. That'd be great.
6: That would be great. Yeah, he's when I say it, I'm referring in the past. I'm saying not that he's not with us, just that.
0: No, I got you. I got you, Lori. All right, I appreciate it. I got to fly here. Thanks for the info on that.
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4: Now from the WHIO News Center, here are the three big things you need to know. The search is called off for the day for a person reported to be in the river at an Englewood park. Dayton cops arrest a man after finding drugs, guns, and money in two places in Trotwood. In our current top local story, thunderstorm watches for the area as high wind and heavy rain return tonight.
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22: Well, fortunately, I'm not seeing any crashes or delays across the Miami Valley highways. Only issue I'm seeing right now is on the ramp from 75 South to US 35 East. There's some repairs and maintenance happening there that has that ramp closed down. Elsewhere around the area is pretty clear. Hummy and James, WHIO, triple team traffic.
4: Now here's the Miami Valley's most accurate and dependable forecast.
5: Thunderstorms are likely this evening, especially between 6 p.m. and 10 p.m. A few of the storms could be severe. Then we should quiet down after that. Low temperature tonight of 64 degrees. Wednesday, high of 64. That means we're cooling throughout the day. Rain is likely, especially during the morning hours, and we will get breezy. I'm Chief Meteorologist Austin Chaney for Dayton Severe Weather Station, 1290 and 95.7. WHIO.
4: Latest scan of the live Doppler 7 radar. It is looking at some rain rather heavy in spots in Dark and Mercer counties, now stretching into Auglaize County near Wapakoneta, and there's more behind that as well. We're seeing some lightning strikes in Indiana, too. That's coming this way. It is currently 85 in Centerville and 86 in downtown Dayton at 553. These stories and more coming up. Our next scheduled newscast is at 6 o'clock. I'm Ron Otto, WHIO Continuing News. For This Week in History, I'm Ron Otto. May 18th, 1980, Mount St. Helens in Washington State erupts, killing 57 people and causing over $1 billion in damage.
23: In 1 week, this volcano has jolted itself into a level of activity that usually takes several months.
4: May 18th, 1952, the king of country music, George Strait, is born.
24: Amarillo by morning, Amarillo's where I'll be.
4: Several celebrities calling May 21st a birthday. Mr. T in 1952.
25: And I pity the fool that tries to get in my way.
4: The Notorious B.I.G. 1972. And Buffalo Bills quarterback Josh Allen in 1996. May 22nd, 1992. Johnny Carson signs off from The Tonight Show.
26: Wouldn't it be funny, I thought, instead of showing up tonight, put on a rerun.
4: May 23rd, 2016. Actress Amber Heard files for divorce from Johnny Depp. For This Week in History, I'm Ron Otto. I'm Ron Otto with my sports rundown. The Sunday before Memorial Day is arguably the biggest day on the motorsports calendar, but it's not what it used to be. Just last year, you could start watching racing around 9 in the morning and not stop until 11 p.m. or even midnight. Not anymore. The powers that be at Formula One saw fit to move the Monaco Grand Prix to June 7th. It's not the best race, but seeing those cars go whipping through the beautiful city-state of Monaco was worth the watch. But we still have the Indianapolis 500 on free TV. NASCAR's Coke 600 on Sunday evening is another story. It's one of stock car racing's biggest events, and unless you plan to go to Charlotte to see the race in person, you'll have to be a subscriber to Prime Video to watch it. Luckily, my wife is addicted to Amazon, so I'll be seeing it. But what about the fans that can't plunk down even more money to see that and the four subsequent races on the Cup Series schedule? At least we can still watch the Indy 500 without a subscription, for now. I'm Ron Otto, and that's my sports rundown.
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0: National Weather Service in Wilmington has issued a severe thunderstorm warning for Wayne County, Northern Union County, Indiana, Northeastern Fayette County, Indiana, until 6:45 p.m. At 5:55 p.m., a severe thunderstorm was located near Connersville, moving northeast at 25 miles an hour. Hazard, 60 miles an hour wind gusts and quarter-size hail. Source, radar indicated. Impact, minor hail damage to vehicles is possible. Expect wind damage to trees and power lines. Locations impacted include Richmond, Connersville, Centerville, Cambridge City, Waterloo, Abington, Milton, Greens Fork, East Germantown, Spring Grove, Boston, Richmond Municipal Airport, Witt Station, Metelfield, Clifton, Middleboro, Jacksonburg, Philo, Math, and Vincennes. This includes the following interstates, I-70 in Indiana between mile markers 139 and 156. I-70 in Ohio near mile marker 0.
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8: 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Live stream is up on Facebook and YouTube. Just heard that little commercial for Xavier Hershovitz's story about fresh produce and how fresh is it. Speaking of that, I saw a story, this has been making the rounds a bit, where somebody found a live frog in a bag of lettuce. And I think this might have been in Australia. I've seen this now like five or six places. You know, sometimes you find weird little critters in bags of lettuce, but this frog was still alive. And of course the guy was, you know, complaining a bit. And I get that. But after reading that article, I thought, you know, of all of the crazy, wild, dangerous, killer animals that live in Australia, little frog, not that big of a deal, right? It could have been some sort of crazy, deadly spider or snake or name it. There's all kinds of crazy, wild, deadly animals in Australia. There was a story where somebody was in a shopping center or at a grocery store and reached to get something off the shelf, and there was like a python inside the grocery store on the shelf. I'll take a frog in my bag of salad any day over that for sure.
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6: 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Our top local story, watching for severe thunderstorms around the Miami Valley this evening.
10: Strong thunderstorms possible this evening. I'm Chief Meteorologist Austin Chaney. My forecast is coming up.
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12: Well, once again, so far I'm not seeing anything to report on around the area. 70, 75, 675, and 35 are all clear. Only thing I'm seeing is the ramp from 75 south to 35 east is dealing with some maintenance, so that's going to affect you if you're trying to head through there. I'm Ian James, WHIO, Triple Team Traffic.
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6: It is our top local story. You're hearing the tones. The storm center is activated. Thunderstorm watches are in effect for the Miami Valley until 10 o'clock tonight as high winds and heavy rain are on their way.
10: A few of the storms through this evening could turn strong to severe, damaging winds will be the main threat. Aside from the severe weather, we could see lots of heavy rainfall and cloud-to-ground lightning.
6: Storm Center 7 Chief Meteorologist Austin Chaney has the latest forecast in moments. WHIO News Time is 6:02. It's now 86 degrees in Dayton to Montgomery County. Workers call off the search for today for a man reported to be in the water last night.
13: Initially, emergency crews were called to the Englewood Recreation Reservoir about 7 o'clock last night. Search crews had to call off the operation, though, around 8:30 when it started to get dark.
6: News Center 7's Letitia Perry reporting. Englewood Fire Chief Anthony Terrace says that they will return to the river and search as long as it is safe. A caregiver is accused of abusing a resident at a Washington Township care facility. Deputies say Tanzia Walker grabbed a resident with force and injured them early Monday morning. Facility staff quickly called 911 when they found out about the incident. Now, Walker is now in the Montgomery County Jail charged with patient abuse. We're working to get more details. Checking out gas prices across the area today. Gas Buddy says the average for a gallon of gas in the Miami Valley is now $4.46. AAA says drivers around Ohio are paying an average of $4.61. That's 8 cents higher than the national average. You can find the latest prices in your neighborhood with Pump Patrol at WHIO.com.
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6: Famous voice actor dead at 64.
14: Tom Kane, best known for his roles as Professor Utonium in the Powerpuff Girls and multiple characters in the Star Wars franchise, passed away Monday. A representative for Kane says he suffered from complications following a stroke he had back in 2020. Cartoon Network shared their condolences on social media, saying he'll live in childhood memories forever.
6: That's WHIO's Sierra Lawson reporting. 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The Storm Center 7 forecast is next.
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16: 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Friday 11 to 10, Saturday 10 to 10 and Sunday 10 to 6. Heritage Day is going on. That's going to be this Sunday over at Carillon Park. Dayton Philharmonic's going to be performing a free concert. The event's going to begin at noon and it's going to run through 9. The Wedding Singer is happening this weekend over at Lock Media. You remember the Adam Sandler, Drew Barrymore movie? That is the one. 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
6: 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Now with Miami Valley's most accurate and dependable forecast, your Storm Center 7 Chief Meteorologist Austin Chaney.
10: Thunderstorms likely this evening. The threat for severe storms should end after about 11 p.m., then just rain showers after that, low of 59. Wednesday showers possible, otherwise mostly cloudy, cooler, temperatures falling through the 60s during the day. Thursday, dry and partly cloudy, high of 68 degrees. Friday, rain returns with a high of 69. Saturday, scattered showers, high of 75. And Sunday, more scattered showers, high 77. I'm Chief Meteorologist Austin Chaney for Dayton Severe Weather Station, 1290 and 95.7 WHIO.
6: Latest scan of the live Doppler 7 radar. We have some heavy rain spots in Dark County. Also between Sydney and Wapakoneta this hour, we're also seeing some heavy rain in the Richmond, Indiana area. It's going to be creeping into Preble County here in just a matter of minutes. It is currently 86 in Huber Heights and 87 in downtown Dayton at 607.
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12: Well, thank you for the ride today. 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We had a few ups and downs, but hopefully everyone got to where they needed to go safely. The rest of the Miami Valley is looking clear. I'm Ian James, WHIO, Triple Team Traffic.
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8: 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Live stream is up on Facebook and YouTube. Coming up this hour, we still have that pair of tickets to give away to see the Doobie Brothers and Santana. They're going to be at Riverbend Music Center. A double bill, if you will, on June 17th. Just be listening for the little clip of Doobie. When you hear it, be the sixth caller at 937-957-1290. You'll know it when you hear it. Not yet. Not yet. Don't jump the gun here. You'll hear it. I promise. So I saw this today, and they're actually doing a little piece right now on Channel 7. Mike Campbell. Mike Campbell, who has been a reporter or an employee here at WHIO television. I didn't realize this. 40 years. 40 years.

0: The National Weather Service in Wilmington has issued a severe thunderstorm warning for northeastern Wayne County, northern Preble County, southwestern Dark County, until 7 p.m. At 6.09 p.m., a severe thunderstorm was located over Richmond, moving northeast at 35 miles an hour. Hazard, 60 miles an hour wind gusts and quarter-size hail. Source, radar indicated. Impact, minor hail damage to vehicles is possible. Expect wind damage to trees and power lines. Locations impacted include Greenville, Eaton, Arcanum, Lewisburg, New Paris, New Madison, Fountain City, Wayne Lakes, El Dorado, West Manchester, Bethel, Hollinsburg, Palestine, Ithaca, Caston, Whitewater, Oklahoma, West Florence, Middleboro, and Sharpeye. 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
1: Dennis on the live stream. I will do what I can to try to get him on the show. He's never been on the show before. Never been. But I'll certainly inquire. You know, that would be great. We had Cheryl McHenry on right before she retired. And I should offer the same thing to Mike Campbell. And I, you know, like I said, I've known Mike for a long time. He is a graduate of Cedarville, and has I think spent all of his journalism and journalistic career here at in Dayton. I don't know if he worked any place else before WHIO. I mean, the job that he had, it was kind of an entry level position, so maybe this is the only place he's ever worked as far as broadcasting goes. I don't know. See, that's a question you want to ask when he's on the show. Yeah, I mean, it's sad that WHIO is losing him, but what a great career for sure. 937-957-1290. Speaking of covering local news, I saw this story today, and I don't know how this slipped past my radar. I will admit, I've never been to a massage parlor before. So I don't know why I would have known anything about this other than the fact that we cover these stories, but I just didn't see it, that a woman, local woman, 45-year-old woman named Ava Davis, she was sentenced to 5 years of probation after pleading guilty to possessing criminal tools in connection with an alleged brothel operating in Centerville, or Miami Township, the Sunrise Spa. Now, I started talking about this, and then Rod Ono walked in. Is this why you're here?
2: I have something else that's electric, you could say.
1: Okay.
2: There's a thunderstorm warning for Preble and Dark County, and this runs until 7 o'clock, it says here.
1: So Preble and Dark.
2: Yes, so it's the usual, the heavy rain, the high winds, the cloud-to-ground lightning. That sort of thing in this thing. It looks like it's just thunderstorm activity. This thing packed up Wayne County in Indiana, what, maybe 20 minutes ago or something like that? We had a thunderstorm warning for
1: there. Oh, yeah, there it is, and, right there on the radar.
2: Some heavy rain moving into this area. So yeah. That's what's going on until 7 o'clock.
1: It looks like it's tracking north.
2: It is.
1: It looks so, and like the heavier stuff will hit like maybe Arcanum, Piqua, Greenville, Troy, Tip.
2: Yeah. At the direction it's going, it's, you know, Miami County, up probably going to end up in Logan County here within the next hour or two. It's really slow moves, kind of like last night, only a little bit stronger, it looks like.
1: Yeah. Since I've got you in here, do you know anything about this story, this brothel in Centerville at this spa?
2: I mean, no.
1: From covering it, I wasn't making any suggestions.
2: There were, you know, we've had stories before. I think there was a massage parlor down in Washington Township a few months ago, and that was.
1: Well, that's, let's see, Miami Township. Let's see, this one, the investigation began in January last year after residents reported suspicious activity and a high number of male-only customers at the spa on Miamisburg Centerville Road.
2: I do remember this story. Yes, I do.
1: Yeah.
2: There was
1: I
2: believe there was a lady there who was arrested and charged.
1: Yep, she got 5 years of probation.
2: She did, okay.
1: Yeah, no jail time. And here's the thing that's interesting is that they did an undercover investigation. And according to this story, they caught her in the act of doing something.
2: Are you kidding?
1: No, I'm not.
2: I didn't hear that part. This is an update I didn't get here. So that's interesting.
1: Let's see. During an undercover operation in February, investigators allege this woman participated in an illicit act. Later search uncovered ledgers listing service prices along with computers, USB drives, and other electronic devices. Let's see. This woman supposedly held a Florida massage license and only performed, quote, relaxation massages.
2: Okay.
1: Yeah, but denied any illegal sexual activity that took place in the business. Though a tipster told police, and this is what kind of got it going, he was there getting a massage and accidentally witnessed what appeared to be a sexual act inside the spa. According to the story, he accidentally opened the wrong door.
2: Oh.
1: And saw something he wasn't supposed to see.
2: And he was there for a
1: relaxation massage. Yeah.
2: Okay. Yeah.
1: But I had no idea. And these places, they pop up and you see them all over the place. And very seedy. I don't know why anybody would want to go in there. It just gives me the heebie-jeebies.
2: They're always in the strip malls beside, your usual, places that are always in all the strip malls in Ohio.
1: Sub shop,
2: cleaners, Chinese restaurant, all that stuff. Yeah. So it's like,
1: all owned by the same people.
2: Are they even regulated, are these things, I
1: have no idea. I have no idea. But it's a little creepy. So Well, thank you for the storm update. Once again, thunderstorm warning for Preble and Dark County until 7 p.m. There is a pretty substantial cell right now, sort of on the Ohio-Indiana border. Just went through Richmond, tracking a bit north. So yeah, we're talking about Piqua, Greenville, Arcanum, Tip City, Troy for sure. We'll probably encounter this here in the next half hour, 45 minutes. But it seems to be moving pretty quick. Lots of lightning with this storm. So
2: yeah, heavy rain too.
1: If you're out walking your pets, you better wrap it up and get inside pretty shortly.
2: Or just don't.
1: Yeah.
2: Stay inside.
1: Yeah, for sure. All right. Well, thank you, Ron. 937-957-1290. Yeah, there's a lot of these, and I know that not all of these massage parlors are, I don't want to cast a wide net here and say that they're all that way. They're not that way, but they are a little creepy. You know, you drive by them and all the windows are covered up, and there's a bright neon sign that just says massage. No thanks.
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2: Now from the WHIO News Center, here are the three big things you need to know. A man accused of running over a jogger and then driving off in Miami Township is now facing charges. The search is over for today for a man who went into the river in Englewood and hasn't reemerged. And high winds and heavy rain with thunderstorms coming tonight. Full details on these stories and more in next scheduled newscast coming up at 6:30. I'm Ron Otto, WHIO Continuing News.
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7: Well, once again, we have no crashes or delays to report on around the Miami Valley. 75, 76, 75, and 35 should be pretty clear. Only thing I'm seeing right now is what we've been dealing with all day, which is a ramp closure from 75 south to 35 east. There's some maintenance happening there, so that that ramp is closed. You're going to have to take a detour if you're trying to get to 35 eastbound. I'm Ian James, WHIO, Triple Team Traffic.
8: Strong thunderstorms possible this evening. We'll see temperatures falling through the 70s. Chief Meteorologist Austin Chaney for WHIO.
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13th Riverbend Music Center. That's going to be a great double bill. Caller 6, you are the winner. I've got another pair of tickets to give away tomorrow night and Thursday. I am off Friday, and then I begin my vacation. My staycation. Not going anywhere. And, of course, it's Memorial Day weekend. A lot of people are going to be cooking out. And I was listening to Miami Valley's Morning News this morning, and they were talking about this new TikTok trend. And I sometimes wonder, what are people thinking when they come up with crazy food concoctions? Like, what made them think, hey, I should try this and this together, right? Ian's like, okay, that's fine. Twinkie hot dogs. Twinkie hot dogs. And here's what they're doing. They're taking a grilled hot dog, right? You know, nice and crispy. Then they are splitting Twinkies down the middle like a bun. And then they're sticking the hot dog in between the Twinkie. And then you'd think that was enough, right? You'd think that would be enough. Then they top it with melted chocolate. Does that sound good to anybody? I wonder if there's anybody listening right now, because we've done this before. When we have some sort of crazy food concoction, I've thrown this out there before, and somebody just happens to have what we need, and they quickly do a taste test. Does anybody have a Twinkie and a hot dog? I know you can't really grill it up maybe super quick unless you've already got one grilled up. Like whenever we do grilled hot dogs, we always make a ton of them and then just put them in the fridge in a Ziploc. And then whenever I want them, I just throw them into the microwave and heat them up a little bit. But you could just nuke the hot dog, I guess. And then stick it in a Twinkie. Stick that wiener in between the Twinkie buns and dip it with some chocolate. Give us a report. 937-957-1290. We have an Ohio man.

0: So this is down in Cincinnati. A Cincinnati man, his name is Roger Stiles, was arrested for allegedly touching multiple women's buttocks without consent, including one incident when he slapped a woman's rear while driving by her on an e-bike. Court documents say that this guy was arrested May 15th. Woman contacted the cops saying, "Hey, this guy touched my booty." The woman told police that Stiles had slapped her on the butt without his permission while he was driving by on an electric bicycle. She must have been out either walking or jogging, maybe walking the dog, and he just went right by and swap. Second victim came forward and told police just one day prior that this guy grabbed her left buttocks without consent while she was walking her dog. And I'm assuming he was also on a bike then. Maybe because it's an e-bike, he thought he could get away quickly. We've talked about e-bikes quite a bit on the show. But they got him. They nabbed him. The serial butt slapper of Cincinnati is behind bars.
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5: 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Our top local story. 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

0: The National Weather Service in Wilmington has issued a severe thunderstorm warning for southwestern Shelby County, northeastern Preble County, southeastern Dark County, northwestern Montgomery County, Miami County, until 7:15 p.m. At 6:31 p.m., a severe thunderstorm was located near Arcanum, moving northeast at 30 miles an hour. Hazard, 60 miles an hour wind gusts and penny-size hail. Source, radar indicated. Impact, expect damage to trees and power lines. Locations impacted include Dayton, Troy, Sydney, Piqua, Vandalia, Englewood, Greenville, Tip City, West Milton, Covington, Arcanum, Bradford, Lewisburg, Pleasant Hill, Harding, Clayton, Union, Brookville, Rouchy, and Phillipsburg. This includes the following interstates: I-70 in Ohio between mile markers 12 and 33, I-75 in Ohio between mile markers 62 and 90.
1: Miami Valley's most accurate and dependable forecast. Your Storm Center 7 Chief Meteorologist Austin Chaney.
2: Thunderstorms are likely this evening, especially between 6 p.m. and 10 p.m. A few of the storms could be severe. Then we should quiet down after that. Low temperature tonight of 64 degrees. Wednesday, high of 64. That means we're cooling throughout the day. Rain is likely, especially during the morning hours, and we will get breezy. I'm Chief Meteorologist Austin Chaney for Dayton's Severe Weather Station, 1290 and 95.7 WHIO.
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4: Well, fortunately, I'm not seeing anything to report on around the Miami Valley highways. Everything does look clear. Travel times should be normal, but I do want to advise you that because there is a severe thunderstorm warning for Dark and Preble counties until 7 p.m., keep an eye out if you're driving through there. I don't want the rain to cause you to slip on the roadways. I'm Ian James, WHIO, Triple Team Traffic.
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0: at some point.
1: Everyone wants to
0: made a great stocking stuffer. Made a great stocking stuffer on Christmas morning. But I do remember at some point, I'm assuming they still make metal slinkies. But at one point, plastic slinkies became all the rage. And I agree, the plastic slinky, I don't think ever raised to the level of quality as the metal slinky. Well, I bring up the slinky because we actually have some world record news from right here in Ohio.
2: Guinness World Records America.
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6: That's another world record!
0: So this world record is a little different than the world record we were talking about last night. Last night, we were talking about that guy, the serial world record breaker. He's broken like 300 records. He's set the Guinness World Record for having the most Guinness records. Over the weekend, he set a new record by breaking toothpicks in half on a cruise ship. That's what he did. And he broke 83 of those little cocktail toothpick things in a minute. I don't think that's, come on. You're breaking little pieces of wood. This one, a little bit different. I like this one. And I like it because it was set by a five-year-old. This is great. An Ohio family has broken a Guinness World Record by sending their slinky down a flight of 53 stairs at Otterbein Stadium in Westerville. Mom and dad, Joe and Christelle Lunsinger, visited Otterbein Stadium with their five-year-old son, Axel. Cool name. To attempt the Guinness World Record for the most stairs descended by a slinky. Apparently, the previous record where was it? I had it. 30 stairs. That was the record. And it was set back in 2014. The slinky only made it down 30 stairs, and then that was that. The slinky ran out of slink. The couple say their son recently discovered slinkies and knew he wanted to know what the record was for the most stairs descended. When they figured it out, they found out it was 30. They said, hey, we could beat that. That seems very doable. The family selected a 6-inch rainbow slinky for their attempt and managed to send it down the 53 stairs. The attempt was held on May 14th. And has now been confirmed by an official with the Guinness World Records. This was done last year? It took a year to get confirmation on the slinky record? Interesting. But you know, I'm thinking, this might be a record that I could beat. There's got to be some place in the Dayton area that has a staircase with more than 53 steps. Now, they did it at Otterbein Stadium. I wonder if there's a staircase like that or steps at Welcome Stadium. Trying to think of some of the areas that have big stadiums that might have that many stairs in a row. Maybe Centerville? Centerville High School, Ollie, you're from, where are you from? You went to Kettering, or you went to Fairmont, right?
7: Yes, I went to Fairmont.
0: Have you ever been to the Centerville Football Stadium, though?
7: Yeah.
0: Okay, don't they still have that huge grandstand?
7: Yeah, they do.
0: Yeah, I wonder if that has 53 steps.
7: I mean, it's pretty steep. I remember climbing up and down it to get to the press box. It's,
0: yeah, but I can't think of any place that has 53 stairs. A staircase that large? Because I think I could beat this five-year-old. I bet I could beat this 5-year-old's record.
7: I have faith in you.
0: And I would take great joy in uprooting this 5-year-old's world record. I know that sounds cruel. I'm just joking. But it would be cool. I feel like that would be one of those records that I could break. I've talked about this for years on the show that I want to break a record. I'd like my name to be in the Guinness Book of World Records, at least for a little bit of time. Because I remember when I was growing up, we had one of those books. You used to check them out at the library when you were a kid in school, and it had all the records. You just thumb through and be like, all these different crazy records. I bet I could do it. But there's got to be some place that has 53 stairs. Ooh, Dan on the live stream says Nutter has like 90 steps. That's interesting. Maybe. I know I could get in there. I know I could get in there. All right. Well, let's. I'm going to save that story. Let's see. Break this kid's record. That's what I'm going to do. That's my next goal. We have a dumb ways to die.

0: When we talk about dumb ways to die, just as a reminder, we're not making fun of these people and their untimely demise, but we are merely sharing their story as a cautionary tale. When you are out and about running around in the wild, that you pay attention to what you're doing, because around any corner, death could be waiting for you. And this is a prime example. A prime example. This happened Monday, yesterday. Last night, around 11:20 p.m. in New York City. This is awful. I mean, this is just the worst way, one of the worst ways to go. And again, not making light, but this could happen in any city. Officials with Con Edison in New York City say a 56-year-old woman fell through a manhole while she was getting out of her car. So it was dark. She had parked her Mercedes-Benz SUV near an intersection of West 52nd Street and 5th Avenue in Manhattan, stepped out of her vehicle, and fell directly into an uncovered manhole. She fell approximately 10 feet. How horrible. I mean, when you pull up to a parking spot on the street, the last thing you would be thinking, oh boy, I better check the manholes close to my car. They might not be covered. City police responded to 911. They found the woman unresponsive at the bottom of the manhole. Con Edison is investigating the incident, not sure what happened to the manhole. Wasn't there a story? I remember a couple of years ago, people were stealing manhole covers and lids from sewers, I think to recycle. That maybe there was something there that could be recycled, right? It's metal, I'm assuming. I mean, I know it's metal, but, you know, people just drive along, well, we'll just recycle that. We'll steal it and we'll throw it in the back and we'll try to recycle and get some money. Yeah, it doesn't matter if somebody falls through it or drives through it or rides their bike into it. That's just awful. So, I mean, just a thought. When you're getting out of your car in the city, there's manhole covers everywhere. I mean, the chances are that's not going to happen to you. But cautionary tale. Matt in Greenville. What's up, Matt?
1: Manholes are everywhere. Look twice. Save a life.
0: That's right. That's right.
1: Back to your whole slinky record.
0: Yes.
1: You might as well hold it at the nutter, because you'll draw that crowd. It'll be a full house.
0: Well, we will sell it out. People are there for Slinky Palooza.
1: Start getting the t-shirts made now.
0: You know what, though? That's not a bad idea, because here's the thing. Because all of those steps, it's around the whole arena. You could have a bunch of people out there at once trying to break the record. It wouldn't just have to be me, right? You could have a bunch of people bring their slinkies, and they each get a shot at trying to get the slinky to go all the way down.
1: Slinkies to say evening edge.
0: That's right. Matt, I love the creativity. Thank you so much. See, we've got the best listeners in radio.
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0: Palooza.
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6: Now from the WHIO News Center, the three big things you need to know. The search is called off for the day for a person reported to be in the river at an Englewood Park. Dayton cops arrest a man after finding drugs, guns, and money at two places in Trotwood. And thunderstorm watches for the area's high wind and heavy rain return tonight. Full details on these stories and more are next scheduled newscast coming up at 7 o'clock. I'm Ron Otto, WHIO Continuing News.
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7: Well, if you're out and about this Tuesday evening, there shouldn't be anything on the highways to slow you down. Travel time should be normal around the area. Only thing I've been seeing all day is that ramp closure from 75 South to 35 East. That ramp is closed due to repairs. I'm Ian James, WHIO Triple Team Traffic.
8: Strong thunderstorms possible this evening. We'll see temperatures falling through the 70s. Chief Meteorologist Austin Chaney for WHIO.
6: The WHIO Storm Center has been activated. The National Weather Service has issued a severe thunderstorm warning for Shelby, Dark, Preble, Montgomery, and Miami, Ohio counties. Until 7:15 p.m., the live Doppler radar is showing lots of lightning strikes and just lots of severe weather coming that way. Another update in 15 minutes. 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

0: The National Weather Service in Wilmington has issued a severe thunderstorm warning for southeastern Shelby County, western Champaign County, southwestern Logan County, northwestern Clark County, eastern Miami County, until 7:45 p.m. At 6:56 p.m., a severe thunderstorm was located over Troy, moving east at 25 miles an hour. Hazard, 60 miles an hour wind gusts and penny-size hail. Source, radar indicated. Impact, expect damage to trees and power lines. Locations impacted include Troy, Sydney, Piqua, Bell Fountain, Urbana, Tip City, St. Paris, West Liberty, DeGraff, Quincy, Christiansburg, Northampton, Fletcher, Tremont City, Port Jefferson, Casstown, Thackeray, Westville, McMoran, and Kaiser Lake State Park. This includes I-75 in Ohio between mile markers 67 and 69, and between mile markers 85 and 92.
1: In the next hour or so, Montgomery County gets clipped by some of this. So just be on the lookout. Severe weather in the area. We've got a thunderstorm watch for the entire area, I guess, until 10 o'clock tonight. So be safe out there. Be weather aware and have a terrific Tuesday night. You know, I love this idea, Slinky Palooza at the Nutter Center, where we try to get maybe the largest selection or collection of Slinkies, and somebody could break that five-year-old's brand-new Slinky record. We could do it. I think we could do it. Something to think about. All right, have a great night. We'll talk to you tomorrow here on The Evening Edge.
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14: Today's Vice President J.D. 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
15: But I will not say with confidence that we're going to reach a deal until we're actually signing a negotiated settlement here. And I think that it's ultimately up to the Iranians whether they...
16: Thunderstorms likely this evening. The threat for severe storms should end after about 11 p.m. Then just rain showers after that. Low of 59. Wednesday showers possible, otherwise mostly cloudy. Cooler temperatures falling through the 60s during the day. Thursday dry and partly cloudy. High of 68 degrees. Friday rain returns with a high of 69. Saturday scattered showers. High of 75. And Sunday more scattered showers. High 77. I'm Chief Meteorologist Austin Chaney for Dayton Severe Weather Station 1290 and 95.7 WHIO.
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18: I'm Ron Otto with my sports rundown. The Sunday before Memorial Day is arguably the biggest day on the motorsports calendar, but it's not what it used to be. Just last year, you could start watching racing around 9 in the morning and not stop until 11 p.m. or even midnight. Not anymore. The powers that be at Formula One saw fit to move the Monaco Grand Prix to June 7th. It's not the best race, but seeing those cars go whipping through the beautiful city-state of Monaco was worth the watch. But we still have the Indianapolis 500 on free TV. NASCAR's Coke 600 on Sunday evening racing is another story. It's one of stock car racing's biggest events, and unless you plan to go to Charlotte to see the race in person, you'll have to be a subscriber to Prime Video to watch it. Luckily, my wife is addicted to Amazon, so I'll be seeing it. But what about the fans that can't plunk down even more money to see that and the four subsequent races on the Cup Series schedule? At least we can still watch the Indy 500 without a subscription, for now. I'm Ron Otto, and that's my sports rundown.
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0: Johnson, he is celebrating as the return of Jim Crow to the South, and that is a terrible thing for America.
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3: 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Coming up next, our final news roundup and information overload hour.
5: All right, news roundup and information overload hour. 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If you want to be a part of the program, it's 800-941-SEAN if you want to join us. So let me just give you some of the headlines today, because we're not talking about millions or hundreds of millions. We're talking about a billion or billions plus of U.S. tax dollars and waste, fraud, corruption, and abuse. And we have been chronicling this on a regular basis. Nobody knows the numbers better than Dr. Oz. He will join us in a minute. Look at this headline today. New York Post, Minnesota fraud whistleblowers. They were warned by their supervisors, do not do anything to hurt diverse communities. In other words, don't expose corruption. You know, you have another GOP bill targeting blue states for billions in COVID era unemployment debt dumped on businesses. I mean, it never ends. Dr. Oz, you know, says federal officials now have had to suspend 800 hospice home health providers in California after uncovering what the Trump administration describes as a massive Medicare fraud scheme tied to foreign link criminal networks that allegedly siphoned more than $1 billion from we, the American people. I mean, this is real money that would be spent on you and your family or on our national security. It never ends. And the radical left, they just keep going further and further, you know, off the cliff. Here's the L.A. mayor, Karen Bass, suggesting taxpayer-funded dental care for meth addicts.
6: I believe that anybody who leaves the streets on day one needs a comprehensive meeting with a social worker and a full physical exam, every part of their body. How many people who are unhoused that you meet have no teeth at all? They don't have teeth. Why? Because meth rots your teeth. You can't succeed without teeth. So there needs to be comprehensive health care provided to people.
5: You can't succeed if you're addicted to meth. Let's start there. Anyway, Dr. Oz says the federal officials now have suspended 800 hospice and home health care providers. Remember Nick Shirley exposing fraud in Minnesota and California. California responds. They want the Silence Nick Shirley Act, which is insane. Dr. Mehmet Oz is with us, the administrator for the Centers for Medicare and Medicaid Services. I mean, he's been no holds barred, taking no prisoners, taking on all comers, and really he's going to be saving us a ton of money. Sir, how are you? Welcome back.
7: Doing very well. And you did a beautiful job highlighting some of the magnitude of this fraud. Let me just give you an overarching number just so folks can orient to it. It's $100 billion of fraud in Medicaid and Medicare and the Obamacare system. To put it in perspective, if we would deal with that fraud, we would double the life expectancy of the Medicare Trust Fund, which means if you're working your tail off right now, as you listen to Sean, and you're thinking, hey, you know, Medicare is not going to be there for me, it's going to go bankrupt by the time I retire, that would change the natural history if we could take the fraud out, because it'll be there for you and your grandchildren as long as we can make sure that the money is spent for the people who need it. And what we're witnessing right now is a whole-scale theft from our social services systems. Some of this, by the way, by foreign individuals, either foreign organized criminal endeavors or foreign governments involved as well. And I can outline this as we go through this, but this is not just small-time operators. And they're taking this kind of money at scale because they learned during COVID that you could get money from the federal government and you probably wouldn't get caught. And in the last administration, it was reinforced that especially in healthcare, which is more than half the fraud in America coming out of the government, is in our program.

0: The National Weather Service in Wilmington has issued a severe thunderstorm warning for northeastern Franklin County, southern Union County, Indiana, southern Preble County, northwestern Butler County, until 8 p.m. At 7:10 p.m., a severe thunderstorm was located near Brookville, moving east at 50 miles an hour. Hazard, 60 miles an hour wind gusts and penny-sized hail. Source, radar indicated. Impact, expect damage to trees and power lines. Locations impacted include Hamilton, Oxford, Trenton, Brookville, Camden, Gratis, 7 Mile, West College Corner, Williamsdale, Darktown, Salem, Riley, New Miami, Millville, Scipio, College Corner, Somerville, West Elkton, Mount Carmel, and Jacksonburg.
1: Some of the numbers you mentioned earlier in your wonderful intro. So hospice fraud in California. There are hospices that have been created, you know, they've been around for 40 years. They're designed to help people in their last months of life dying of cancer. And so predictably, since you're going to die, you give up your Medicare in order to take the benefit of this beautiful hospice system. Folks in California realize you could put people on hospice even if they weren't dying. You could lie. Doctors would sell their license and their souls to dishonestly claim this. Fraudsters, this is primarily led by Russian mafia, but there are other groups involved, and they have very purposefully figured out how to create hospice centers where no one dies. I mean, the actual survival...
2: All right, ladies and gentlemen, we are going to take a break from our regular programming really quick, and we're actually going to go over to our chief meteorologist, Austin Chaney, for some storm center updates, and we're going to go to that right now.
3: Morning. This is all straight line winds at this point, still capable of doing some damage, but no tornado warnings to bring to you at this moment. If that changes, of course, I'll let you know right away. For now, I'll send you back over to CBS.
2: All right, so obviously we got the tail end of that, but we have many counties in the area in severe thunderstorm warnings that have been extended to 7:45. And we will continue giving you updates. The next update from here in Master Control and WHIO Radio will be at 7:30. 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
1: Only about roughly 20 have complained. Now think about that. What are the odds that you stop paying someone and they don't make noise about it if they're actually in legitimate businesses? So that sort of reinforces the fact is that...
4: The odds are zero, to answer your question, just in case people didn't get what you were saying.
1: So I'm sitting here thinking, well, I mean, it's clearly so normalized to have corruption in California. And that, by the way, there's a reason to think that because the attorney general in California told Governor Newsom in 22, they had a major fraud problem and he needed to deal with it. Did Zippo. Performative, a few little things here and there, but the major problem persisted. And because of that, those same criminal syndicates took that same game plan to Nevada, which has seven times more hospices than they did 5 years ago, Texas, Arizona. It's just spreading. So we just put a moratorium on all new hospices in America with the vice president last week. So that's the first example. Second big example is New York State. Now, Sean, you're going to love this. What's the number one job in New York State of all? Is it retail? Is it broadcasting? Is it banking? It's personal care services. It's doing something for you that your family historically would have done for you. In fact, it's your family doing it. So if your kid is carrying the groceries up the stairs to your kitchen and you can pay them, that's extra money in your pocket and that's a job for them. It reduces unemployment and most new jobs in New York State, most of them are in healthcare. They have now 500,000 people in personal care services, which again is this job where you're literally like driving your parents to the doctor's office, things like that, that again, you normally would do for free. So it's a jobs program. The state can pull money from the federal government. Because remember, if you live in Texas, your taxes are paying now for personal care services delivered in New York State. And here's the part that's really bothering me. The unions have gotten involved, and they're unionizing these personal care service workers, which is going to lock in this unholy alliance. Because now you have a jobs program, which is, again, the question you should be asking is, why would a governor let this happen? This is why. You're bringing revenue to the state from the federal government. You're bringing jobs to the state from the federal government. And you're unionizing them so the union dues can pay for your party to continue to win. So it's political patronage. And this is being driven in part by the Chinese mafia in Flushing, Queens. I went there. Sean, I don't know if you've been to Flushing recently, but it's a fearful place. People will not talk to you. They're obviously living in the shadows of something dark. There are allegations of Chinese...
4: By the way, it was bad a long time ago. You're telling me it's worse.
1: Well, the human trafficking is coming out of there. It's a hub for a lot of organized criminal activities, but this is the place where we've identified it. I went there in order to see it myself, and, you know, you've got such widespread normalization of fraud in Queens, like you see in Los Angeles, that it's everything's corrupt. What they do is they sign people up, they pay them $1,000 for their Medicare beneficiary number. They use that number to order them medications, expensive brand medications they don't need. They order them wheelchairs, personal health services, acupuncture, radiology services. Like, nothing is legitimate. And then they pretend to be getting care. It's just a way of defrauding the federal government. I'll give you one last example, because I don't want people thinking this is just a blue state issue. We went to Florida, where you are now. South Florida boasts two times more durable medical equipment suppliers. These are, you know, people selling wheelchairs and canes than there are McDonald's. I mean, again,
4: you got to be kidding me. Let me go back to this foreign influence aspect of it, and I want people to fully understand it. You mentioned Russia, you mentioned China. We know in Minnesota the issue of the Somali community, for example. And correct me if I'm wrong, I think they found an autism rate of nearly, 80%? Some ridiculously high number, mathematically pretty much impossible. And you even said, these are bad people. If they're willing to steal your money, that's how bad it is, and it's costing us a fortune. Like, look at little Nick Shirley. They want to prevent him from doing his job. He goes to so-called daycare centers that have no kids in them, that are being paid millions of dollars. It's insane.
1: Let me give you one more nugget for foreign influence. Most of the durable medical equipment fraud in Florida, we believe, is of Cuban involvement. So Cuban nationals sign up a construction worker as the named owner of the business. The person has no idea what's happening. They paid him $500 to use his name in the bank account. The money is obtained by pretending to ship wheelchairs. You never ship anything. It's all a lie. Nothing gets done except bills are sent to the government. The government pays the bank account. The money's quickly transferred to the Cayman Islands. When after a couple months you realize that no one's received any goods, you then try to go after the perpetrators. Guess where they are? They're back in Cuba, and so is the money. And so these rings have gotten very sophisticated. Part of the problem is historically, if you stole $5 million from the federal government by robbing Medicaid, you go to jail for 18 months, maybe. If you rob a bank for $1,000, you go to jail for 10 years. And so it really wasn't a thoughtful approach to fraud, because no one imagined that anybody would defraud their own government of the most vulnerable people. And what you said is so true. The normalization of the corruption, the fact that they would take your money so willfully with complete disregard for your well-being, means they'll steal your health, they'll steal your life, Sean.
4: Let's talk a little bit more on the positive side. The president offering preferred pricing on pharmaceuticals and all the other initiatives that you and Robert Kennedy Jr. have been involved in to really help people out. I mean, for example, certain medications that you would pay for in the U.S., you'd pay, you know, 100, 500, 1,000 times more than what you'd pay in Europe or Canada because they have a socialized healthcare system. That's all come to an end, correct?
1: It's correct. I'll give you some numbers. Almost 1 in 3 Americans, where they go to a drugstore, cannot afford the medications that the doctor sent them there to buy. Part of the reason for that, to put numbers on it, is on average, across all medications that are branded, we pay 3 times more than the same drug sells for in Europe or in Asia. So we're getting taken advantage of. President said, Domas, we're not going to do that. From now on, it's the same global price. No more global freeloading. Same price here as it is in Europe. We're not price fixing. Pharmaceutical companies actually are okay with this. They voluntarily signed in. They're going to use these contracts to drive prices up overseas so we don't have to pay for everybody in America. That way we have innovation, we have, you know, life-saving drugs being made without it being on the back of the American people or the taxpayer. The aggregate benefit of these most favored nation drug prices are about $600 billion, with a B, $1 billion over the next 10 years. And we're putting them all on TrumpRx.gov. And the big announcement yesterday with the president was around the fact that we added now about 7 times more drugs to TrumpRx.gov, which means most drug transactions, pharmaceutical transactions in America will be on TrumpRx.gov. So before you buy a medication, you must go to TrumpRx.gov first, double check to make sure you're getting a fair price. It's a transparency site. All the numbers are there. It's beautifully crafted by the team that built Airbnb, who the president brought in. That's the kind of talent he's able to get into government. These people are donating their efforts. They're coming to serve this nation. And the best part about this is that if you want to keep up with what's going on, you can just sign up for the newsletter, the email that we send out that tells you about new medications. I'll give you one concrete example. Is weight loss drugs. Number one drug category in America used to be $1,000, $1,200, $1,300. If you're on Medicare starting July 1st, it will cost you $50. $50 out of pocket to get this medication. It wasn't even covered before. And that, we believe, within 2 years, we'll actually save taxpayer dollars. Why? Because you'll be so thin and therefore healthy because you won't have diabetes or high cholesterol, the things that go along with obesity, that we're actually going to have less illness, so that will save us money.
4: 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We're just running out of it. You're doing a great job. Please keep us updated. I think the more people are aware of what's actually happening, the odds get that much higher that this corruption will be stopped. Dr. Mehmet Oz, appreciate you, sir. Thank you. Quick break. Right back. We'll continue on the other side.
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0: Listen, when we talk about Israel, look what's happening now in the Middle East. Looks like we're on the verge of more conflict. And you see these families, the Iranians have targeted densely populated civilian areas like Tel Aviv and other places. Sirens sound. This isn't just a crisis. It is a call to respond. The need for humanitarian assistance has never been greater than it is right now. And the International Fellowship of Christians and Jews have been on the ground for decades. They're there right now. They're there on the ground. They're providing all that humanitarian assistance from food and water and shelter and medicines and clothing. But also they have mobile medical clinics for the elderly if they can't get out of their house. You know, your generous donation is helping this great work continue. They can't do it without us. 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They have a website, prayifcj.org. That's prayifcj.org today. All right, when we come back, we'll hit the phones toll-free. 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

0: News. I'm Kevin Uretsky. President Trump says he's giving Iran until this weekend to strike a deal. Fox's Aisha Hosni with more.
1: It comes after the president took his finger off the trigger Monday at the behest of Gulf allies.
2: I was an hour away. We're all set to go. You're talking about yesterday.
3: Yes.
2: We were going to be striking very, it would have been happening right now.
1: The president giving an update during an impromptu tour of construction of the White House ballroom.
0: The daughter of a beloved security guard killed during Monday's deadly mosque shooting in San Diego speaks out. Here's Fox's Kristen Goodwin.
4: Hawa Abdullah remembering her father, Amin Abdullah, a security guard at the Islamic Center of San Diego.
5: To me, my dad was a role model. He was a best friend.
4: Calling him a loving father, husband, son, brother, and uncle.
0: The guard was one of three people killed by the two gunmen. 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
6: Thunderstorms likely this evening. The threat for severe storms should end after about 11 p.m., then just rain showers after that, low of 59. Wednesday, showers possible, otherwise mostly cloudy, cooler, temperatures falling through the 60s during the day. Thursday, dry and partly cloudy, high of 68 degrees. Friday, rain returns with a high of 69. Saturday, scattered showers, high of 75. And Sunday, more scattered showers, high 77. I'm Chief Meteorologist Austin Chaney for Dayton Severe Weather Station, 1290 and 95.7 WHIO.
7: 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We have a really unique morning show. It's called Miami Valley's Morning News, and it's all news, all weather, and all traffic, all morning long. We're the only station in the region with an all-local news morning show, staffed by a large group of folks who live here in the Miami Valley. Because having an all-local news morning show is something that's important to our mission. 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Would you give the show a shot? Miami Valley's Morning News, 1290 and 95.7 WHIO, Dayton's news and talk. 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
8: All right, ladies and gentlemen, we are going to break in here again to our regular program commercial breaks. The WHIO Storm Center has been activated, as we said before, and we are going to take a look at those updates that we just received. So let me pull this up here and take a look. So we have a severe thunderstorm warning for Butler, Preble, Champaign, Clark, and Logan, and Miami counties of Ohio. And those are, they have been extended to 8 p.m. It says there have been 60 mile per hour wind gusts and penny-sized hail. So obviously just keep a lookout. We will continue to break in. The live Doppler 7 radar is showing lots and lots of lightning strikes and just lots of rain, heavy rain coming into those areas. We'll have another update for you guys at 7:50, and we will break in with Channel 7 if they go live with this as well. I'm Oliver Nitz on 1290 and 95.7 WHIO, Dayton News and Talk.
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7: All right, let's go to Gino, South Carolina. Gino, how are you? Glad you called. Oh, by the way, all our friends in South Carolina, you know, Lindsey Graham is up there. The guy does a lot of good work. I know sometimes he frustrates some of you, but I'm telling you, I don't think there's a senator I know that works harder for the people in that state, and I hope people will go out and vote for him. The primary's coming up soon. What's going on, Gino? How are you?
8: I'm doing well, Sean, and I do appreciate your time. Let me tell you something. I called for a reason. My reason is my son, who's been diagnosed diabetes 1, called me at 2 o'clock in the morning, very depressed about life. Our world sucks. Our world sucks. And I go, no, it doesn't. And then he told me how he thought the Jewish people owned the world. I said, where do you listen to that? And I'm really getting to a point, this is 2 in the morning, I'm getting to a point where I want to argue with him, but I can't because he's my son. But I want to listen to him.
7: Well, you can have a conversation with him.
8: I have.
7: And more importantly, I mean, when you said he had diabetes, if I heard you correctly, and that he's depressed?
8: Very depressed.
7: Are you getting him any help for the depression?
8: I tried. I've set appointments.

0: The National Weather Service in Wilmington has issued a severe thunderstorm warning for southeastern Preble County, northeastern Butler County, northern Warren County, western Greene County, southern Montgomery County, until 8:30 p.m. At 7:38 p.m., a severe thunderstorm was located near Gratis, moving east at 35 miles an hour. Hazard, 60 miles an hour wind gusts. Source, radar indicated. Impact, expect damage to trees and power lines. Locations impacted include Dayton, Hamilton, Kettering, Middletown, Beaver Creek, Fairborn, Xenia, Trotwood, Miamisburg, Lebanon, Springboro, Monroe, Trenton, Franklin, Bellbrook, Moraine, Carlisle, Oakwood, South Middletown, and Wright-Patterson Air Force Base. This includes I-75 in Ohio between mile markers 30 and 55.
1: Let me offer you some advice as it relates to your son. I'm sure you're in a bit of a panic because of what happened with your daughter. I will just start with this belief that I have, and that is you never, ever, ever give up on your children. Doesn't mean you don't have tough love. Doesn't mean you don't have to make tough decisions, but you never give up on your son. The conversation that you want to have with him about politics is meaningless, absolutely meaningless. And I think the more urgent issue is trying to find the right doctor. And I mean, there is a difference between the right doctor and the wrong doctor. But somebody, let me put it this way. There's somebody in my life that I know whose son tried to commit suicide not that long ago. I asked this person if they were seeing somebody, and he said no.
2: All right, ladies and gentlemen. We are back in Storm Center, and we are going to break in here and go straight live over to Channel 7 with Austin Chaney, our chief meteorologist, and he's going to kind of tell you guys what is going on and what to worry yourselves about.
3: For you can see, everything continues to march off towards the south and southeast. Main threats continue to be damaging straight line winds, also at times with the possibility of some small hail. No tornado warnings right now. If that changes, I'll be sure to let you know right away. For now, I'll send you back to CBS.
2: All right. So as Austin said, no tornado warnings yet. We still are dealing with those severe thunderstorm warnings in Butler, Preble, Champaign, Clark, Logan, Miami, Auglaize, Montgomery. And we've also gotten many flood advisories through all of those counties. So we will just continue to give you live updates and break into regular programming. I'm Oliver Nitz on 1290 and 95.7 WHIO, Dayton's News and Talk.
4: This last year, 38.
1: So he's functioning and he goes to work every day.
4: Yeah, he goes to work every day. He feels like he's working with kids because he's going to be 35. He's working with kids and they don't. Like, he comes home and when he does come home, he calls me up at 2 a.m. Now of course I'm going to pick up. You know, would you not pick up your son's call?
1: I just believe you never give up on your children.
4: No.
1: Ever. I think of course you got to pick up. Of course you got to pick up. Well, you know, if he's saying things like that out loud, I mean, it may become untenable where he's working. I hope that's not the case. Look, if there's anything I can do, I can ask around because I have a lot of friends in South Carolina. What part of South Carolina are you in, if you don't mind telling me?
4: Charleston. You're
1: in Charleston. Yeah.
4: Let me
1: work on this. Do you think that he would go to see somebody if I found the right person?
4: Yes.
1: Do you think he would?
4: Yes.
1: All right. Stay on the line, and what we'll do is we'll take your number. I'm going to make a call after the show today, and we'll get back to you. And I should be able to give you a name of somebody that can help your son. You know, at least try. I mean, I have no guarantees, but I'll try. I know somebody that is so connected in the world of psychiatric care, that is so good at his job, that I'm sure he probably knows somebody. He's got a great network of people that he works with, some of the best in that business. And I'm not the biggest believer. I think a lot of these shrinks are nuts. This guy's not. This guy's the real deal. He speaks, you know, in language that is relatable. And he understands medications, and he's, I know people that he's helped, many of them. He helped this one kid that was suicidal. His kid's doing great. He's thriving even now. So, you know, that's my hope for your son. And our prayers are with you over the loss of your daughter. I'm sure it is the most heartbreaking thing anyone can go through. And hang in there. And let me see if I can help you, okay?
4: Thank you.
1: All right, my friend. God bless you. Wow. All right, Jeff in Georgia next, Sean Hannity Show. Jeff, how are you? Glad you called, sir.
5: Hey, Sean, thank you very much. First time caller, and I appreciate you taking my call. Back in the early 80s, mid-80s, I had a chance to go to active duty, had a chance to go to the DMZ in North Korea, and I know what a frightening experience that was, and that's way before the age of electronics. My question for you, coming back from China, I know that y'all had to dispose of your phones and any other memorabilia that you may have been given by the Chinese. My question...
1: They took everything I had. They took my pins. They took my credentials. They took my phone. I had a burner phone. They took it all.
5: What about your clothes? Because did y'all stay in Chinese hotels?
1: Well, obviously, if you're in China, I'm not staying in an American hotel. I mean, although they have a Four Seasons, but that was not the hotel I stayed in. But I kept on the light that says "Do not enter" the whole time I was there. Does that mean they didn't enter my room? No, it doesn't. Before I left on vacation, you know where I get my I got new luggage. I think the best place to get luggage, and people are going to laugh at me, is Target. Target has a bag that is big enough that is you can lift it up with your pinky, and it really does a great job. Now, it lasts like 2 or 3 years, but it's inexpensive. It does the job. It's lightweight. It's very easy to travel with, and I love going. So I went and I got new stuff from Target. That's what I did.
5: Did the government, did y'all scan your luggage? Did you scan your clothes? Did you scan any of that before getting...
1: It went, you know, you have to go through a security before you get on Air Force One. They check everything.
5: Okay.
1: Did they check for bugs? I have no knowledge of that. You're telling me they may have bugged my luggage. Is that what you're telling me?
5: Yeah, I'm saying it's a possibility, you know.
1: I can bring somebody in and have it checked out and... You know, I'd hate to throw it out because I really like it. It's brand new. It's the best luggage you can get. Target. Go to Target. A super Target. It's unbelievable.
5: Say better safe than sorry, my friend.
1: No, I appreciate the insight and the advice. Thank you. Anyway, 800-941-SEAN, our number if you want to be a part of the program. John is in Ohio, the Buckeye State. John, how are you? Glad you called.
6: Hello. I'm very honored to be speaking to you today. And thank you for taking my call.
1: Thank you for calling. Appreciate it. What part of Ohio are you in?
6: Just close to Mansfield, Ohio. Southern Ohio.
1: I'm sorry, close to where?
6: Mansfield.
1: Oh, I know where you are. Okay, what's going on?
6: Well, I listen to your show when I drive home from work all the time, so I can't call because I'm driving. I do my...
1: Thank you.
6: I want to go out to the previous caller about his son and stuff. That's really heartbreaking. Thank you. Before I say anything, I do want to say that I thank President Trump for everything that he's stirred up since he's been in office and things that he's completed and made better. And like I say, at least it's stirred up, and we're talking about things we never talked about before. So that's the miracle, okay? Like the fraud and stuff. And my call was about Iran. I just want to say that I'm not going to talk any bad against him or anything, but just only a month ago, he had Iran on the ropes. They didn't even have a response to anything that was going on. And he turned the negotiations over to Pakistan. And isn't Pakistan where bin Laden was hiding out for all the months, years? And it's like, why did he do that? Why did he want to do that?
1: We have not lost an inch. What makes you think that we can't pick up exactly where we left off?
6: Well, I know, sir, we can. But it's like our Navy... Big part of the Navy is sitting over there bobbing up and down in the water there. They're a target in case something strange was to happen. And we can't...
1: I think now the president means it when he...

0: The National Weather Service in Wilmington has issued a severe thunderstorm warning for northeastern Champaign County, northwestern Franklin County, Ohio, southeastern Logan County, Delaware County, Union County, Ohio, northeastern Madison County until 8:30 p.m. At 7:48 p.m., a severe thunderstorm was located 7 miles southwest of Richwood, moving southeast at 30 miles an hour. Hazard, 60 miles an hour wind gusts. Source, radar indicated. Impact, expect damage to trees and power lines. 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
8: 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Heritage Day is going on. That's going to be this Sunday over at Carillon Park. Dayton Philharmonic's going to be performing a free concert. The event's going to begin at noon, and it's going to run through 9. The Wedding Singer is happening this weekend over at Locke Media. You remember the Adam Sandler, Drew Barrymore movie? That is the one. That show's going to include a buffet dinner. 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
1: All right, that's going to wrap things up for today. A great Hannity tonight, 9 Eastern on the Fox News Channel. We are watching primaries in multiple states tonight. 6 as a specific number. Bill Hemmer will be at the big board. We have Senator Ted Cruz, Jack Keane on, it looks like, the last chance for Iran before the president acts. Charlie Hurt, Ari Fleischer, Brianna Lineman, 9 Eastern. Set your DVR. Hannity on Fox. We'll see you tonight. Back here tomorrow. Bill Belichick on the podcast. That's right, hanging out with Sean Hannity. Hope you watch. 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
23: No resumption of hostilities yet. I'm Tom Rigotti, Fox News. The president claims the U.S. is nearing a peace deal with Iran after postponing a strike on the regime. Fox's Aisha Hosni in D.C. with the latest.
24: The Trump administration is letting talks with Iran play out, even as the vice president says it's not always clear what the regime's negotiating position is.
25: Maybe the Iranians aren't themselves quite clear in what direction they want to go to. They also are just a fractured country.
24: It comes after the president took his finger off the trigger Monday at the behest of Gulf allies.
26: I was an hour away. We were all set to go. You're talking about yesterday.
24: Yes.
26: We were going to be striking very, it would have been happening right now.
24: The president giving an update during an impromptu tour of construction of the White House ballroom as Senate Republicans struggle to include funding for the project in their reconciliation bill.
23: The president again says he was, quote, just an hour away from striking Iran, but allies now say they're making progress in negotiations. Primary night in Kentucky where polls are now closed earlier today. President Trump once again criticized Congressman Thomas Massie.
26: Thomas Massie's a terrible congressman. He's been a terrible congressman from day one. Dealing with him is just a horrible. I don't think he's a Republican. I think he's actually a Democrat. He's not a libertarian. You know, sometimes they say he's really a Democrat.
23: Massie is one of President Trump's most vocal GOP critics. He's being challenged by former Navy SEAL and Trump-backed candidate Ed Gallrain in Kentucky's 4th congressional district. President Trump continues to wait until Republican primary races, making a fresh endorsement in Texas.
27: Texas Attorney General Ken Paxton reacting to President Trump endorsing him for Senate over GOP incumbent John Cornyn.
28: I have so much respect for the president and so appreciate his endorsement. And I think it creates a slight bit of momentum, don't you?
23: That's Fox's Kristen Goodwin. 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
29: Thunderstorms likely this evening. The threat for severe storms should end after about 11 p.m., then just rain showers after that, low of 59. Wednesday showers possible, otherwise mostly cloudy, cooler, temperatures falling through the 60s during the day. Thursday, dry and partly cloudy, high of 68 degrees. Friday, rain returns with a high of 69. Saturday, scattered showers, high of 75. And Sunday, more scattered showers, high 77. I'm Chief Meteorologist Austin Chaney for Dayton Severe Weather Station, 1290 and 95.7 WHIO.
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31: I started to notice some aches and pains, an aching, throbbing pain in my right hip. I didn't want to get cut on. I've had MRIs, and it